0: come, follow me. And when he heard this, he was very sorrowful, for he was very rich. Hallelujah. It's very interesting when you read what Jesus lists out to this rich young ruler, the things that Jesus lists out. God already knows your heart. He already knows where you're falling short. And Jesus wanted to show him something. When he lists out these things, you'll see all these are mostly outwardly obediences. You will not commit adultery. You will not kill. You will not steal. You will not bear false witness. Honor your father and thy mother. You know. But Jesus, you see, he did not even mention the first and the biggest commandment. Because he already knew this person, that's where he was lacking. He already knew that before the love of God, this person had the love of money. And he was waiting for this person to now announce in his pride, all these I've already kept. What do I lack more? And he said, now let me show you what you lack. So we'll pray for ourselves. You know, there are things that keep us from committing, from submitting completely to God, that divide our love towards God, that take priority in our lives towards God. We'll make this prayer, anything that is holding us back from loving God completely, utterly, with all our hearts, with all our mind, with all our strength, we shall do away with those things. In this case, it was money. It could be your children. It could be your family. It could be your job. It could be your business. It could be your own hobbies and desires, which you tend to prioritize over God. We'll pray, Lord, anything that is dividing, that is taking away from your love, I will separate it from myself. I will remove it from my life and I will prioritize you in everything. Let's open our mouths and pray, Lord, let nothing keep me from loving you completely with everything that I have. Father God, we bless your name. We glorify your name. Lord, I thank you, Heavenly Father, for you have called us to love you with all our hearts, with all our minds, with all our strength. Lord, we pray, Father God, anything trying to compete with your love, Heavenly Father, anything trying to compete with our obedience to your word, Father God, anything trying to keep us, Lord, from complete obedience, Lord, and from completely submitting and yielding to you, Heavenly Father, Lord, we bind it and we cast it out in the name of Jesus, Lord. Lord, every spirit of disobedience, Lord, every spirit of pride, Lord, every spirit of love of money, Heavenly Father, every spirit of prioritizing things above you, Heavenly Father, Lord, we bind it, we cast it out, Lord, and we release the spirit of obedience, Heavenly Father. We release the spirit of submission, Heavenly Father. Lord, when we hear your word, Lord, let us continue to obey it with all our hearts, with all our minds, with all our strength, Heavenly Father. And Lord, we know, Father God, that you give us the will and the grace to do it, Lord, the strength to do it, Heavenly Father. We submit ourselves, Lord. We pray, Father God, you continue to strengthen us, Lord, even in this time of prayer, Lord. If there are areas where we are lacking, Heavenly Father, which we are unable to keep in our flesh, Heavenly Father, Lord, through your spirit, Lord, we know we are able to do it, Heavenly Father. We bless your name. We glorify your name, Lord. We ask this prayer in Jesus' name. Amen. Amen. Let's look at verse 24. Luke 18, verse 24. It says, and when Jesus saw that he was very sorrowful, he said, how hardly shall they that have riches enter into the kingdom of God? For it is easier for a camel to go through a needle's eye than for a rich man to enter into the kingdom of God. And they that heard it said, who then can be saved? And he said, the things which are impossible with men are possible with God. Hallelujah. So again, Jesus is clearing out a misconception which was prevalent then and is still prevalent now. You know, people think if you are rich, if you are doing well, then you are very close to God. God loves you more than others. That's what the Bible says. People assume that gain is godliness. But what is the truth? What does the Bible say? The Bible says godliness with contentment is great gain. When you learn to be content with the things that you have, we thank God for the prayers that came forth. You know, we will not run after filthy lucre. We will not run after the riches of the world. We will not run after the things that are outside, but we shall learn how to be contented. And Jesus said, he is not speaking against being rich. He is not talking against prosperity, because God blesses his people. God takes pleasure in the prosperity of his people. What he's saying is that this prosperity, this blessing should not take you away from God. It shall not take priority in your life. The love of money, the blessing should not take you away. And it says, things that may seem impossible with men are possible with God. So that's why we need God all the time. We say, Lord, even in my blessing, even in my riches, even in my promotion, even when you bless me in my family, I still want to love you with all my heart, with all my soul, with all my strength. I do not want these things to take my heart away. So we'll open our mouths and we'll make this prayer. Lord, help me to be content with the blessings that you have given me. May we never fall for this trap that gain is godliness. But let me know that godliness with contentment is great gain. And let the world know. Let my family know. Let my friends know. Let the world outside know that it is not only money that defines you, But godliness with contentment, the love of God, needs to be in you. Let's pray. Gracious Heavenly Father, Lord, we thank you, Lord, for your word, Heavenly Father, Lord. We pray you deliver us from the love of money, Lord. We deliver us from the lust of the eyes, from the lust of the flesh, from the pride of life, Heavenly Father. You deliver us, Lord, from running after riches and glitter of the world that they are trapped in, Lord. We pray, Father God, let us be delivered through your word, Lord. Let our minds be renewed, Heavenly Father. And let us know how to remain contented, Lord, walking in godliness all the days of our lives, Lord, knowing that you have given us all things that pertain to life and godliness. You know what we need, Lord. You know the things that we require for daily living, Heavenly Father. You know what my family needs. You know what my children need. You know the bills we need to pay, Heavenly Father. You know the food that we need to eat, Heavenly Father. Let us not worry about tomorrow, Father God, but let us learn to love you, Lord, to seek your kingdom and your righteousness all the days of our lives, Heavenly Father, to be single-minded in serving you and worshiping you, Lord. Let us not be double-minded, Lord. Let us not have one foot in the world and one foot in your kingdom, Lord, but let us be completely yielded to your word, Lord, knowing, Father God, that you are taking care of every desire, you are taking care of every need that we have, Heavenly Father. We bless your name, we glorify your name, Lord. We ask this prayer in Jesus' name. Amen. Amen. Amen. And lastly, let's look at verse 28. It says, then Peter said, lo, we have left all and followed thee. And he said unto them, verily I say unto you, there is no man that hath left house or parents or brethren or wife or children for the kingdom of God's sake, who shall not receive manifold more in this present time and in the world to come life everlasting. Hallelujah. So when you are able to give up things for God, when you are able to prioritize God, it is not only in the afterlife, it is not only in heaven that you will receive reward. I will see the blessing of the Lord in the land of the living. It says even in this land, you will receive that reward, not just a penny for penny. It says many fold more what you have left. God is able to reward you much beyond that you have given up for him. So we'll make this prayer. You know, people think it is very difficult when you follow God. It will be very difficult to give this up and to give that up. No, you will just take pleasure in the presence of God. It will come to you easily. His commandments are not grievous. Let's open our mouths and pray. Lord, help me to prioritize you over everything in my life, over my own desires, over my own thinking, over my own mentality, over my own attractions and my own likings. Let me prioritize you in everything. And I know that you are a rewarder of them who diligently seek you and serve you. Let's pray. Gracious Heavenly Father, Lord, we thank you for the confidence that your word continues to give us, Lord. We thank you for who you are, Lord, for you are not unrighteous to forget our labor of love, Lord. You continue to reward us diligently, Heavenly Father. You owe no man anything, Heavenly Father. Lord, with this understanding, with this comfort, with this confidence, Lord, help us to continue to prioritize you, Lord. Lord, we pray nothing shall stand in comparison to you, Lord. Let all things fade away, Lord. As Paul said, Lord, everything else I consider as dung, Lord, before the knowledge of knowing you, Father God. Lord, help us, Father God. Let it not even be a competition, Lord. Let it not even be a choice, Lord. Let it be very easy for us to always choose you and prioritize you over my time, over my comfort, over my desires, Lord, over the things that I would like to do, Heavenly Father. Let your name, let your will always be on the top, Heavenly Father. We bless your name. We glorify your name, Lord. We thank you, Lord. We pray for our children, Lord. Let them also grow in this understanding, Lord. Let them not depart from the way of the teaching of your word, Heavenly Father. We praise you and we thank you, Lord. We ask this prayer in Jesus' name. Amen. Amen. Amen. Amen. Hallelujah.
1: Revival Lord. Revival Lord. We need a Holy Ghost revival. Send the rain from heaven. Flood our thirsty souls today.

that men may hear the truth, come to the light of the truth, and walk in the truth. Dr. Ihemeh N. Ndukwe, a missionary in the Middle East and Asia for more than 21 years, graced with a word for revival, now comes your way on Revival Now. 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Revival Now. Tune in.

Now, revival is quickened by the Holy Spirit, the same Spirit that raised Jesus Christ from the dead. God so loved the world, He gave His only begotten Son, Jesus Christ, that whosoever believeth in Him should not perish but have everlasting life. Jesus spoke of Himself in John chapter 9 verse 5, saying, "As long as I am in the world, I am the light of the world." So God did not send His Son into the world to condemn the world, but that the world through Him might be saved. He that believeth in Him is not condemned, but he that believeth not is condemned already. And this is the condemnation, that light is come into the world, and men love darkness rather than the light. For everyone that doeth evil hates the light, neither comes to the light. But he that doeth the truth comes to the light, that his deeds may be made manifest that they are wrought in God. When men hear the truth and come to the truth, come to its light, walk in the truth, walk in the light, do deeds of the truth. This is revival. To minister is Dr. Ihemé N. Ndukwe. Dr. Ihemé Ndukwe has been a missionary in the Middle East and Asia for more than 21 years. Dr. Ihemé Ndukwe is graced with the word for revival now, reviving the ministers, the families, and the nations, preaching the word of God, pure and unadulterated, in demonstration of the Spirit and of power, so that men's faith is not on enticing words of man's wisdom, but in the power of God. You can't sit under this anointing.

0: The message is taken from first epistle of John chapter 1 from verse 5. Said, this then is the message which we have heard of him and declare unto you that God is light and in him is not darkness at all. God is light. In him is not darkness at all. You cannot find God in darkness. But he created everything. Darkness itself is like light to him. Because he is light, and light will come, and darkness will give way. So if you have this understanding that God is light, and there is no darkness at all in him, that's the message that the apostles who were with our Lord and Savior Jesus Christ, while he was on his earthly ministry, brought to us. The apostles' messages were based on whom God is. The attribute of God. The Father, the Son, and the Holy Spirit. The mystery of godliness. That's how their message was based. 1 Timothy chapter 3, verse 16. So without controversy, great is the mystery of godliness. God was manifest in the flesh, justified in the spirit, seen of angels, preached unto the Gentiles. Believe on in the world, receive up into glory. That's the summary of whom God is. Whom our Lord and Savior Jesus Christ is. For the world put on flesh and came and dwelt amongst us. And we beheld the glory. The glory of the only begotten Son, full of grace and truth. For the Lord came through Moses, but grace and truth came through Jesus Christ. So the apostles kept emphasizing this. They never deviated into the philosophies of men. Or cunningly devised fables, as Peter will call it. They never deviated into such things. They based their messages on whom God is. Listen, if you go to a place and they are busy talking about philosophies and wisdom of the world that will not profit you, Paul said, I care to know no other thing other than Jesus Christ and him crucified. So they are telling us here, as documented by John, he said, this then is the message which you have heard of him and declare unto you that God is light and in him is no darkness at all. So they focus on what was revealed to them through the Holy Spirit. They focus on the word of God because the Holy Spirit works with the word of God. The Holy Spirit can never walk outside the word of God. He works with the word of God. They focus on what they were taught. They were faithful to receive what they were taught, and they were faithful to teach others. And that's what Christianity is all about. But as you have been taught, as you know the truth, also you teach others the truth. Say, you shall know the truth, and the truth shall make you free. Jesus came to set us free from captivity, from bondage, of sin, self as Satan. So as you know the truth and walk in the truth and abide in the truth, you see yourself operating in freedom in all aspects of your life. So they say, this is the message which you have heard of him and declare unto you. Child of God, minister of the gospel, make sure that what you are declaring is what God sent you to declare. The message of life. The message that God is light. Not philosophies of men. Not wisdom of men. But what God has said in his word. That's what he expects us to be declaring. Paul also writing to the Corinthians, he says something in 1 Corinthians chapter 11 from verse 23. Say, for I have received of the Lord that which also I delivered unto you. So they never declared anything the Lord never told them to do. They never delivered anything to us that the Lord never told them to deliver. And that should be the standard of weighing what you hear or what you read. Or what you listen to. If that thing is delivering to you what was not declared in the word of God, you should not listen to it. But how will you know if you are not a student of the word of God? That's why you need to be taught. That's why you need to be discipled. And that's why Jesus said, go and make disciples of all nations, teaching them to observe all I have taught you. Behold, I'm with you, even unto the end of the age. A child that does not teach the word of God, it's not operating in the light of the gospel. Miracles are good. Healings are good. But how can you keep those healings and miracles without the teaching? Without the understanding on how you have been healed and the purpose of your healing or the miracle. Because to keep those healing and the miracle, you need to know what the word of God says, so that you will not give place again to Satan to come and deceive you. The Bible says, give no place to the devil. Say, for I have received of the Lord that which also I delivered unto you, that the Lord Jesus, the same mighty which he was betrayed, took bread, and when he had given thanks, he break it and said, take it. This is my body which is broken for you. This is in remembrance of me. So we are here to remember the Lord as we partake of the communion table. We are to remember what he did for us on the cross of Calvary. For he was wounded for our transgressions. He was bruised for our iniquities. The chastisements upon him brought us peace. And by his stripes we are healed. He redeemed us from the curse of the law, that the blessings of Abraham may come to us. We were formerly outside the covenant of Israel. They have now come, the children of God. So when he had given thanks, he break it and said, take it. This is my body, which is broken for you. This do in remembrance of me. Verse 25. After the same manner, also he took the cup when he had supped, saying, this cup is the New Testament in my blood. This do ye as oft as you drink it in remembrance of me. So that's why we call it the communion table. John, starting this message, started in 1 John chapter 1. Said, that which was from beginning, which we have heard, which we have seen with our eyes, which we have looked upon, and our hands have handled, of the word of life. For the life was manifested, and we have seen it, and bear witness, and show unto you that eternal life, which was with the Father, and was manifested unto us. Verse 3. That which you have seen and heard, declare we unto you, that you also may have fellowship with us. And truly, our fellowship is with the Father and with his Son, Jesus Christ. And these things write we unto you, that your joy may be full. So for you to partake on the communion table, you need to have fellowship with God. You need to accept what Jesus Christ did for you on the cross of Calvary. For those who believed him, those who received him, he gave the right to become children of God. So as we gather, we are gathering in fellowship. And the fellowship we are gathering is for us to remember what he had done for us. And to remain abiding in his word, to continue to enjoy the benefit. There's benefit in fellowship. There's benefit in communion with God the Father, the Son, and the Holy Spirit. There's so much benefit. I mean, there's even benefit between fellow brethren who are dwelling together in unity. God says he commands his blessing upon such ones. So as we continue to have fellowship with God, the Father, the Son, and the Holy Spirit, and with one another, God keeps commanding his blessings upon us, spiritually, financially, numerically. That's why we don't talk about blessing, but we are blessed. We are well blessed. Spiritually, we are blessed. Financially, we are blessed. Numerically, we are blessed. We have reached out to many nations and many people. And individually, we are blessed. I can see the glory of God upon all of you. As you are rising, you are shining on a daily basis. Keep shining to the glory of God. In Jesus' name. Say, this then is the message which we have heard of him, and declare unto you that God is light and him is no darkness at all. You can't find darkness where God is in control, where the Holy Spirit is in control. Darkness will come, you will not find a place. Because the light will dispel it. The psalmist had this to say in Psalm 27 verse 1. And as a child of God, that should be your boldness. That should be your declaration. The Lord is my light and my salvation. Whom shall I fear? The Lord is the strength of my life. Of whom shall I be afraid? That's the boldness of the psalmist, because he knows he has communion with God, the Father, the Son, and the Holy Spirit. For God has not given you the spirit of fear, but power, love, and sound mind. The soundness of mind comes from your understanding of what the Word of God says. If you don't have understanding, you will not know. And the Bible says, understanding is the wellspring of life to those who have it. So the psalmist said here boldly, the Lord is my light and my salvation. Whom shall I fear? If there is anybody operating in fear today as you partake of the communion table, the fear will leave you. In Jesus' name. For the Lord is your life and your salvation. Whom shall you fear? The Lord is the strength of your life. Whom shall you be afraid? Light illuminates, it strengthens, empowers. God has the power to illuminate you, to give you direction, to empower you. He will make you stronger than your enemies. As long as you remain in Him, you remain in the light of the Word of God. Light reveals things that are hidden. As long as you are walking in the light of the Word of God, you will never stumble. You won't find yourself stumbling because you are walking in the light. Light exposes things that are hidden. That's revelation. Those things you may not know, God has a way of revealing them to you. The secret things belong to the Lord. And those things that are revealed belong to we and our children. God has the power to reveal your future to you. To reveal what is to come concerning you and your family. As long as you purpose to remain abiding in His word, abiding in the light. Light is life. In Psalm 36 verse 9, for with thee is the fountain of life. In thy light shall we see light. And the Bible tells us in Gospel of John chapter 1 from verse 1 to 4, in the beginning was the Word. And the Word was with God. And the Word was God.
1: The same was in the beginning with God.
0: All things were made by Him, and without Him was not anything made that was made. For in Him was life, and the life was the light of man. So if you listen to the messages of the apostles and all that the scripture keeps talking about, it keeps talking about the attributes of God that you can align yourself into. God is love, God is light, God is life, and all of them are intertwined because it's found in one person. So if you know to abide in the Word of God, you get yourself operating in all these things without struggling. God wants you to operate in divine health. Now when people see you, they see the exuberant life that is coming out of you. For God is life. Light is life. Life is light. Light is love. All found in God. Not outside God. Remind yourself this. God is love. God is light. God is life. When you are not operating in love, you know you are not operating in God. When you are not operating in the Word of God, you know you are not operating in the light, which means you are operating in darkness. That will also put you to check. Whenever you find yourself walking outside the Word of God, you are not walking in darkness. You are walking outside the light. And you know you will not have life because you are walking outside the light of the Word of God. So there's no life in you any longer. But Jesus has come to give you life and life abundantly. That will put you in check to know that you need to remain in the Word of God, abiding in the Word of God and doing this based on the Word of God. See what our Lord and Savior said concerning Himself in John chapter 8 verse 12. Then spake Jesus again unto them, saying, I am the light of the world. He that follow me shall not walk in darkness, but shall have the light of life. So as long as you are following the Word of God and following Jesus Christ, you will not walk in darkness. You will be walking in light and in life. So many people don't know this. They do things they like to do, walking in their own ways, which seem right, which eventually will lead to destruction. Not knowing they are putting themselves in the wrong place. But if you are following the Word of God, if you are following Christ, you shall not walk in darkness, but you have the light of life. When people see you, they know you are alive. Some people are existing. They are not alive. God doesn't want you to just be existing. He wants you to be alive. God wants you to be alive. Not just to exist. So that when people see you, they know that He that is in you is greater than He that is in the world. You need to operate in the life of God. That's what Jesus wants to happen for every one of us. As He also said in John chapter 12, from 35. Then Jesus said unto them, yet a little while is the light with you. Walk while ye have the light, lest darkness come upon you. For he that walketh in darkness knoweth not whither he goeth. Many people are walking in darkness. They are walking in their own ways. They don't know where they are going. But there's only one way, only one truth, and only one life. That is in God, through our Lord and Savior Jesus Christ. Because the Bible says He is the way, the truth, and the life. No man cometh to the Father except through Him. So if you are not walking in the light, if you are walking in your own ways, you are walking in darkness. Decide today, make a definite decision that from today onwards I walk in the Word of God. I walk in the light of the Word of God. Don't just walk with anybody or walk with people. The Bible says he who walketh with the wise will be wise. Who keeps the company of the wise will be wise. Learn to walk and associate more with people who are walking in the light of the word of God. Don't keep every and every friend, those who are walking in darkness. Before you know it, they can envelop you with their own darkness. If your light is not strong enough to draw them. You continue in that verse 36. Say, while you have light, believe in the light that you may be the children of light. These things spake Jesus and departed, and he hid himself from them. You need to know to walk in the light. Let me tell you, if you are not walking in the light, you will not see that heavenly city, that holy city, the new Jerusalem that is coming down. It's only those who are walking in the word of God, in this world, that will end up in that place lighted by God himself. The Bible says it's lighted by God. You can't be in the place where God is, where his presence is, if you are not walking in the light. The scripture tells us in Revelation 21 verse 23. And the city had no need of the sun, neither of the moon to shine in it, for the glory of God did lighten in it. And the lamp is the light thereof. If you don't know how to partake of that light now, you will never know this light we are talking about. That's why you need to know how to abide in the word of God. So that by the time God begins to reveal the new Jerusalem, the holy city where God himself is the light, the glory of God is in, it will not be a strange light for you. Because you already know the light. It will be an enjoyable, glorious light for you to partake in. Also says in that Revelation 22 verse 5. And there shall be no night there, and they need no candle, neither light of the sun, for the Lord God giveth them light, and they shall reign forever and ever. Let the light you desire today be more of the light from God. Not this electricity light. Not the sun. Not the moon. Desire to have the light that gave light to all these things I'm mentioning. God created them. Don't desire to have life from them. If you desire life from God, God will give you and allow them to shine the light. He desired them to shine for you in every situation. So let the word of God continue to be a lamp unto thy feet and a light unto thy path. Let that be your purpose. For the scripture says in Matthew chapter 5, from verse 14, ye are the light of the world. A city that is set on a hill cannot be hid. How can you be light of the world if you are not receiving light from he that gives the light? Let the glory of God continue to shine upon you. He said, arise and shine, for the glory of God is risen upon you. For there is darkness upon the earth, gross darkness upon the people. But you will arise and shine. As children of God, we are the light of the world. We cannot be hidden. That's why it doesn't matter how you hide yourself. When God wants to show you forth as his light, nobody can hide your promotion. Nobody can stop your progress. People can plan, but they will fail. For the triumphing of the wicked is just for a moment. They can plan and they think they have succeeded. Then when God reveals the greater light that will come forth in you and through you, such people will begin to say, if we knew, we don't have tried to stop this man. Now he has a greater light. May God bring you to a greater light of his glory. May the glory of the Lord be made manifest in your situation, in your family, in your employment, in your businesses. In Jesus' name. May there be difference in your situation as you continue to abide to serve the Lord in spirit and in truth. So that's what John was writing as the Spirit led him to write. In that first epistle of John chapter 1, verse 5, said, this then is the message which you have heard of him and declare unto you, that God is light and in him is no darkness at all. If there is any darkness in any area of your life, your employment, your business, your livelihood, today that darkness will give way. In Jesus' name. He continued in verse 6 of that first epistle of John. Verse 6 says, if we say that we have fellowship with him and walk in darkness, we lie and do not the truth. So that's what he's put on stage now. You say you have fellowship with him and you're walking in darkness. That's you're walking in your own way. You're doing your own things. You're lying. Who do you think you're lying to? You're lying to yourself. You can't lie to God because God knows what you're already doing or what you're already saying. So learn not to lie. Learn to tell yourself the truth. You know, the greatest deception anybody will operate in is not telling yourself the truth. That's the greatest deception. You need to know to tell yourself the truth. When you are missing it, when you are doing what is not supposed to be done, if you don't tell yourself the truth, no matter the message that you hear, you'll never be delivered. No matter how much you are praying for, you'll never be delivered. Until you come to tell yourself the truth. Am I walking in the truth? Am I walking in the light? Am I walking in the life of God? Am I doing the will of God? Am I doing my own things? When you appreciate that and repent, you have come to the light. And God will forgive you and bring you out of every darkness and unrighteousness that you have been in. So if we say that we have fellowship with him and walk in darkness, we lie and do not the truth. I encourage you, learn to do the truth.

you with somebody or with something that will derail you at the end. Say, don't be unequally yoked. Don't believe us. For what fellowship? Her righteousness with unrighteousness, and what communion her light with darkness. So check your friends. Check those you are intimately relating with. Are they walking in darkness? Are they walking in the light? If they are walking in darkness, you are in darkness. Learn to walk in the light of the Word of God. Don't allow anything to take you away from walking in the light. That's how you can overcome a lot of challenges that will come across your way. The scripture says in the first epistle of John chapter 2 verse 4, he that saith, I know him, and keepeth not his commandments, is a liar, and the truth is not in him. You can't say you know God through his son, Jesus Christ, and you are not walking in the Word of God. As long as you are not walking in the Word of God, you are not walking in the light, and you are a liar. And the Bible tells us the father of liars is the devil. It's not the hearers that are blessed. Not even the preachers that are blessed. It's the doers of the Word of God that are blessed. So learn to be a doer of the Word of God. For he that said, I know him and keepeth not his commandments is a liar, and the truth is not in him. Learn to walk in the truth. It doesn't matter how people look down on you or look away from you or despise you. Remain walking in the truth. I show you again what I said, light, love, life, it's a circle. If you have this understanding, you'll be enjoying the abundant life and you'll also enjoy eternal life. That's first epistle of John chapter 2, verse 9, puts it this way. He that say he's in the light and hated his brother is in darkness, even until now. You can't claim you are a child of God and you operate in unforgiveness. I don't hate him, but I can't forgive him. What does that mean? Play on word. He that say he's in the light and hated his brother is in darkness, even until now. You can sing, you can praise, you can preach, you can clap. But if you hate your brother, you're not in the light. You're not walking in the truth. Verse 10 says, he that loveth his brother abided in the light, and there's no occasion of stumbling in him. When you abide in the light, you cannot stumble. Even when they put an obstacle on your way, it will become a stepping stone for you. Love is so powerful. And love, when I mean love, I'm talking of love of God. It says, love the Lord thy God with all your heart, with all your mind, with all your strength. Love your neighbor as yourself. Love will overcome the power of Satan in any way. When you're operating in the love and Satan and his agents are busy planning against you, putting obstacles and digging pits for you. They may not even know when they will lie over the pit and you will march over them and cross over. Learn to operate in the love of God, in the light of the gospel, and in the life that is in Christ. Because he has given us life, and life abundantly. So, but he that hated his brother is in darkness, and walketh in darkness, and knoweth not whither he goeth, because that darkness has blinded his eyes. The darkness has blinded his eyes. He will not have revelation. He will not be able to see far. The good news that our Savior Jesus Christ, the Savior of the world, brought to us is in Isaiah chapter 9 verse 2. Today, if you have been walking in darkness, light has come unto you. I say light has come unto you. The truth, the revelation of whom God is come unto you. He said, the people that walked in darkness have seen a great light. They that dwell in the land of the shadow of death, upon them had the light shine. The light, the glorious light of the Word of God has come unto you today for you to change your ways, for you to reconsider your ways, and for you to know how to walk in the light of the gospel. Because he has called us into his light and desires us to remain walking and abiding in the light. And as you continue to walk in the light of life, remain blessed. In Jesus' name, amen.

0: 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I repeat that website address, www.inwardrevival.org, or email info@inwardrevival.org. 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I repeat the email address, info@inwardrevival.org. 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I repeat that telephone number, +234 701 687 0490. Thank you so much.
1: When the roll is called up yonder, I'll be there.
2: Praise God. Wow. We thank the Lord for this powerful message of life. As the Lord instructs us, the ministers, the believers, the Church of Jesus Christ, and as many as has heard this message of life from 1 John chapter 1 verse 5, which says, "This then is the message which we have heard of him and declare unto you, that God is light and in him is no darkness at all." Praise God. Father Lord, we pray for the hearers of this message of life, the ministers, families, and the nations, that they shall stay focused on the word of God. In the name of Jesus, we pray, Abba Father, that the ministers and all the nations of the world shall stay focused on your word, studying your word to show themselves approved unto you as workmen that needed not to be ashamed, rightly dividing the word of truth. In the name of Jesus, Abba Father, we pray that the truth and nothing but the truth shall be preached by the preachers in all the nations of the world. In the name of Jesus, we pray, Lord, that the ministers shall stay focused on the message they have received and the message they have heard from you. In the name of Jesus, may they remain in the truth, proclaiming the truth to everyone. In the name of Jesus, that God is light. In the name of Jesus, and in him there is no darkness. Abba Father, we pray that there shall be the declaration of every minister. There shall be the declaration of every believer. There shall be the declaration of the church that God is light, and in him there is no darkness. In the name of Jesus, we pray that the spirit of truth shall rest upon every minister, that they may be led by the Holy Spirit, that they shall remain in the word of God. They shall proclaim the word of eternal life. In the name of Jesus, Father Lord, we pray that as ministers, believers in Christ and the church remain focused on the undiluted truth of your word, not deviating, not corrupting the gospel, and not handling the word of God deceitfully. May they receive utterance from your spirit in the name of Jesus. May they receive the spirit of boldness, witnessing Jesus faithfully and looking unto him as the author and the finisher of their faith in the name of Jesus. Father Lord, we pray that as you reveal the truth of your word to faithful ministers, may they also be faithful to teach others the truth in the name of Jesus. We pray, O Lord, that they shall not hold their peace until they share this message of life in the name of Jesus. 1 Corinthians chapter 11 verse 23 says, "For I have received of the Lord that which also I delivered unto you, that the Lord Jesus, the same night in which he was betrayed, took bread." Praise God. Father Lord, we pray that as the ministers receive your word, they shall seek to deliver the truth to the church, that the church may abide and abound in your word in the name of Jesus. As they continue to remain in fellowship with one another, serving the Lord in spirit and in truth, may they receive the reward for obedience in the name of Jesus. And may the blessings of the Lord that maketh rich and addeth no sorrow dwell and abide amongst them in the name of Jesus. Psalm chapter 27 verse 1 says, "The Lord is my light and my salvation. Whom shall I fear? The Lord is the strength of my life. Of whom shall I be afraid?" Praise God. Abba Father, we pray that this shall be the boldness of every believer in Christ. And as many as have had this message of life in the name of Jesus, as the hearers of the message and the ministers of the gospel in all the nations of the world, remain in communion with you, the Father, the Son, and the Holy Spirit. May they have this assurance and may they have this boldness in the name of Jesus, that they shall not walk in fear in the name of Jesus. We pray that as they continue to walk in the light of the Lord and in the word of God, the light of the Lord shall illuminate them in the name of Jesus. May the light of the Lord strengthen them in the name of Jesus. May the light of the Lord empower the hearer of this message of life in all the nations of the world in the name of Jesus. May they receive divine direction in all that they do in the name of Jesus. We declare that they shall not stumble, but they shall remain strong and victorious in the name of Jesus. Abba Father, we declare that as men continue to follow the word of God in all the nations of the world, may they walk in the life of God and in the light of God in the name of Jesus. We pray that all flesh shall desist from walking in their own ways. They shall return from walking in their own ways. As Proverbs chapter 14 verse 12 says, "There is a way that seemeth right unto a man, but the end thereof are the ways of death." May the hearer of this message of life choose wisely. May they choose the way of wisdom. May they choose the way of life, walking in the light, for Jesus is the way, the truth, and the life. And no man cometh to the Father except by him. Thank you, Abba Father. Blessed be thy holy name. In Jesus' mighty name, we have prayed. Amen.
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0: So Father God, I pray that our families will come together right now and seek your face. You will forgive our sins and you'll heal our incredible land. In the name of the only Savior, Jesus Christ. Amen.
1: 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Now I'm going to be sharing some times with you, so please make a note of them and listen in to whichever timing suits you. 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So we kick off with the Word of Wisdom live stream, which begins at 6:20 a.m. and that's Nigeria time. 6:20 a.m. also for Europe, certain countries in Europe, 9:20 a.m. for the UAE, 10:50 a.m. for India, 2:20 p.m. for Manila, and that's our listeners in the Philippines, 3:20 p.m. for Australia, 12:20 a.m. Eastern Standard Time for America, and 9:20 p.m. Pacific Time, America and Canada. 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
1: This promise is taken from the book of Matthew chapter 6 from verse 19 to 21, and I read from the King James Version, and it says, "Lay not up for yourselves treasures upon earth, where moth and rust dwell corrupt, and where thieves break through and steal." Verse 20, "But lay up for yourselves treasures in heaven, where neither moth nor rust dwell corrupt, and where thieves do not break through nor steal." 21 and the last, "For where your treasure is, there will your heart be also." Hallelujah. This is the word of the Lord God. Thanks be to God.

0: God bless you everyone. Let's turn our Bibles to Matthew chapter 6 and I will read from verse 19. Matthew chapter 6 from verse 19. Over here Jesus is speaking and he says in verse 19, "Do not lay up for yourselves treasures on earth where moth and rust destroy and where thieves break in and steal, but lay up for yourselves treasures in heaven, where neither moth nor rust destroy, and where thieves do not break in and steal. For where your treasure is, there your heart will be also." Hallelujah. We thank God for this teaching. Over here, Jesus is talking about two kinds of treasures. He's talking about people laying up earthly treasures, and he's talking about treasures that we lay in heaven. But you see people, they're busy laying up earthly treasures. They're busy accumulating positions, powers, possessions, land, money, bank. They're busy working day in, day out, trying to accumulate these treasures. And these treasures, they do not last. They're not going to take them. When they die, they're not going to take any of this treasure with them. It is going to stay over here. It is going to be destroyed. It is not going to last forever. But Jesus here is saying, lay up for yourselves treasures in heaven. Hallelujah. We'll pray for ourselves. We'll pray for souls. Let us lay up for ourselves treasures in heaven, treasures that last forever. The love of God. Let us have the love of God. Let us lay ourselves these treasures. Let us have the obedience of God. Let us point souls to Jesus Christ. Let us help someone who is in need. Let us lay ourselves such treasures that will last, that no one can steal, that cannot be destroyed, that cannot be molded. So we'll pray for ourselves. You know, there are people who are wasting their lives, building up treasures, making possession. The Bible says, what will it profit a man if he gains the whole world and loses his own soul? We'll pray for ourselves. And it says, for where your treasure is, there your heart will be also. Let our heart be placed in placing the right treasure, in finding the right treasure. Let's make Jesus our treasure. That is the greatest treasure that we have. Jesus Christ, the love of God that is in us, that is the greatest treasure. We'll pray for souls. Let them treasure this love of God in their lives. Let them treasure heavenly things. Let them stop toiling and wasting time on earthly treasures. But let souls, let us lay up for ourselves treasures in heaven that last forever. Let's open our mouth and pray. Father God, we thank you, we praise you, we magnify your name, Father God. Lord, we thank you, Father God, for who you are, Lord. We thank you for Jesus Christ, the greatest treasure that we ever have, Father God. Lord, we thank you for the greatest love that we have in Jesus Christ. We thank God for the love of God, Father God. Lord, we pray for souls, we pray for ourselves, Father God. Lord, that we will lay for ourselves treasures in heaven, Father God, that cannot be destroyed, that cannot end, that cannot be stolen, Father God. Lord, we pray for souls who are wasting their lives, their time, their treasures, Father God, in building for themselves earthly treasures that do not last forever, that will perish one day, Father God, but they're wasting their time. Lord, we pray, Father God, let them not accumulate earthly treasures, but let them lay for themselves heavenly treasures in loving God, Father God, in obedience to your word, Father God, in reading your word, in fearing you, Father God, in pointing souls to Christ, Father God. Lord, we pray, Lord, we will be those, Father God, who will gain, who will accumulate for ourselves heavenly treasures, Father God. Lord, we forsake, Father God, the worldly things, the worldly lust, Father God. And Lord, we pray, Lord, we will be your children, Father God, who will be those who will be laying ourselves heavenly treasures, Father God. Lord, we thank you, we praise you, we magnify your name, Lord. We ask this prayer in Jesus' mighty name. Amen. Verse 22, Jesus says, "The lamp of the body is the eye. If therefore your eye is good, your whole body will be full of light. But if your eye is bad, your whole body will be full of darkness. If therefore the light that is in you is darkness, how great is that darkness?" Jesus over here is saying that whatever you look at, that shapes your life. Whatever you focus on, that shapes your life, your future. And it says, if your eye is good, that means if you're looking at the goodness of God, if you're looking at the blessing of God, if you're looking at the word of God, your eye is good. But if you're dwelling in sin, in pride, in the lust of the flesh, those things are bad. And so your eye is bad. And there are many people who are living in spiritual darkness. They think they are living right, but they're actually living in darkness by rejecting God, by rejecting the word of God. They're living in spiritual darkness. And it says, if therefore the light that is in you is in darkness, How great is that darkness? There are many people who think they're living right, they're doing right things, being a good human being, but they're busy rejecting God, they're busy rejecting the word of God. How great is that darkness? We'll pray for souls, we'll pray for such. Let the light of God open their eyes. Let them see that Jesus is the way, the truth and the life. Those who follow him do not live in darkness. We'll pray for people. Let their eyes of understanding, let their spiritual eyes open. Let there not be any darkness. Let them know that Jesus is the light of the world. So we'll pray for those who are in spiritual darkness, those who are living in darkness. Let them walk in the light. Let them know Jesus Christ. Let's open our mouth and pray. Father God, we thank you. We praise you. We magnify your name, Father God. Lord, we pray for souls, Father God, who are living in spiritual darkness, Father God, who are trying to be a good human being, Father God, but yet they are rejecting you, Lord. They are rejecting your word, Lord. Lord, they have rejected salvation, Lord. They believe that there is salvation through good works and being a good human being, Father God. Lord, we pray, Lord, let them stop and let them realize, let them repent, Father God. Let them believe in Jesus Christ, who is the way, the truth, and the life, Father God. Whoever follows Jesus does not live in darkness. Father God, Lord, we pray, Lord, let the eyes of understanding open, Lord. May none of them dwell in darkness, Father God, but let them come to the saving knowledge of Christ, Father God. Let them walk in the light, Father God. Lord, we pray, Lord, let the eyes of understanding open, Father God. Let them look unto Jesus, the author and finisher of their faith, Father God. Lord, we pray, Lord, let them seek the truth. Let them seek Jesus. Let them seek your word, Father God. Lord, we pray, Father God, for ourselves, Lord, as we are your children, Father God. As your children, we shall walk in the light. Our children shall walk in this light, Father God. We thank you. We praise you. We magnify your name, Lord. We ask this prayer in Jesus' mighty name. Amen. Verse 24 says, no one can serve two masters, for either he will hate the one and love the other, or else he will be loyal to the one and despise the other. You cannot serve God and mammon. Over here, Jesus is talking about that a person cannot serve two things. Just like a servant, he cannot serve two masters at the same time. So we cannot please God and also please the world and the things of the world. It says you cannot serve God and mammon. Mammon is money, the wealth, the possessions of this world. So we'll pray for ourselves. Let us prioritize God. There are people who are busy serving things of the world. You cannot serve two masters. You cannot serve both God. We are in the world, but we are not of the world. We cannot serve both God and men and please the world. We'll pray for ourselves. We'll pray for souls. Let us be loyal to God. Let us serve him with an undivided heart. Let us worship him with an undivided heart. We'll pray for souls. We'll pray for ourselves. You know, money is not bad, but the Bible says the love of money is the root of evil. We'll pray. We will not have the love of money, but we will have the love of God. That will grant us wisdom to gain wealth, to gain money. It is God who gives us wisdom. We'll pray for ourselves that let us choose this day. If those who are reluctant, those who are unsure, let them choose ye this day whom they will serve. We'll pray for ourselves. We will choose God over everything else. We will love him with all our hearts, with all our minds, with all our strength. We pray for souls. Let them come and serve God. Let's open our mouth and pray. Father God, we thank you. We praise you. We magnify your name, Father God. Lord, we pray for souls, Father God. We pray for ourselves, Father God. Lord, that we will love you. We will worship you, Lord. We will adore you, Father God, with an undivided heart, Father God. We will love the Lord our God with all our hearts, with all our minds, with all our strength, Father God. Lord, we pray for ourselves, Father God. Lord, that may none of us be taken away by the things of the world, by the lust of the flesh, the lust of the eyes, and the pride of life, Father God. Lord, we pray, Father God, we will worship you, Father God, alone, Lord. Lord, may you be the priority in our lives, Father God. May we serve you, Lord, in spirit and in truth, Father God. Lord, we pray for ourselves. We pray for our children, Father God. Lord, that we shall not be driven away by worldly desires, by worldly lust, Father God, by the things of the world, Father God. But Lord, we pray, Lord, we will worship you in spirit and in truth, Lord. Lord, we will love you, Father God, with all our hearts, with all our minds, with all our strength, Father God. Lord, let we pray for souls, Father God. Let them come to love you. Let them come to serve you, Father God. Lord, we thank you. We praise you. We magnify your name, Lord. We ask this prayer in Jesus' mighty name. Amen.
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2: The word of wisdom today is taken from Proverbs chapter 12, verse 4. A virtuous woman is a crown to her husband, but she that maketh ashamed is as rottenness in his bones. So a woman of virtue, a gracious woman, a woman of integrity, is a crown to her husband. She is gracious and she retaineth honor. A woman that knows how to retain honor, not walking dishonorably, is a crown to her husband. A woman that is prudent, caring and having thought about the future of the family, therefore not being wasteful, is a crown to her husband. A woman that walks in wisdom is a crown to her husband. For a wise woman builded her own house, but the foolish plucked it down with her hands. Say, a woman that knows how to build a house in the fear of the Lord, raising the children in the fear of the Lord, do everything in the fear of the Lord, is a crown to her husband. That's the word of wisdom for you today. A virtuous woman is a crown to her husband, but she that maketh ashamed is as rottenness in his bones. Therefore, learn to be a virtuous woman. How can you be a virtuous woman if you don't have the fear of God? You need to come to the seven knowledge of the word of God. Learn the way, the truth that is in Christ Jesus. And walk in integrity that is based on the word of God. Walk in obedience to the word of God. That's how you can be a virtuous woman. A virtuous woman is a crown to her husband. Because the heart of her husband safely trusts in her. Knowing that she will do him good and not evil all the days of her life. So a virtuous woman is a crown to her husband. Scripture says in Proverbs 31, verse 23, her husband is known in the gates when he's seated among the elders of the land. Because a virtuous woman is a prayerful woman who knows how to stand in the gap for the family, who knows how to uphold the husband, for the entire family to walk in righteousness. She knows how to open her mouth with wisdom. And she meditates upon the word of God. That's why she is a crown to her husband. She teaches her children the word of the Lord. She proposes that the entire family will walk in obedience to the word of God, living in the will of God. So a virtuous woman is a crown to her husband. The she that maketh ashamed is as rottenness in his bones. A virtuous woman looketh well to the ways of her household and eateth not the bread of idleness. So she's hardworking. And because she's hardworking, she has put her hand in the plow, not looking back. Her children rise up and call her blessed. Her husband praises her for the way she's supporting. She's a good helpmeet to the husband and helps the entire family to put their hands in the plow, not looking back. Proverbs 31, verse 30 says this, favor is deceitful and beauty is vain, but a woman that feareth the Lord, she shall be praised. So a virtuous woman is a woman that feareth the Lord, and she will be praised, because she looketh well for the family, and she's a crown to her husband. Virtuous women are good example to other young women, as the scripture says. They show the young women what they ought to do at each point in time. They don't teach them rebellion. They teach them submission to the authority of the word of God. They teach them submission to their husband. They teach them how to raise their children in the fear of the Lord. So a virtuous woman is a crown to her husband because she sets examples to other young women wherever she goes. As the scripture tells us in Titus chapter 2, from verse 3, the aged women likewise, that they be in behavior as becometh holiness, not false accusers, not giving to much wine, teachers of good things. So virtuous women who are aged, they set an example of holiness in their homes, and they are teachers of good things. Titus chapter 2, verse 4. That they teach the young women to be sober, to love their husbands, to love their children, So that's what they teach the young women, to be sober, to walk in humility, to love their husbands, to love their children, to be discreet, chaste, keepers at home, good, obedient to their own husbands, that the word of God be not blasphemed. So a virtuous woman is a crown to her husband, because virtuous women raise other virtuous women. It teaches them the way to be good wives. I want to encourage young women, learn to associate with virtuous women. Don't associate with rebellious women. Because a virtuous woman is a crown to her husband. Prepare yourself to be a crown to your husband. Don't be a woman that maketh ashamed. Don't be a woman that brings shame to your husband or to your family. Be a virtuous woman. Be an example to younger women. Set good examples for them to follow. 1 Peter chapter 3 verse 1 says this: likewise, ye wives, be in subjection to your own husbands, that if any obey not the word, they also may without the word be won by the conversation of the wives. So virtuous women know how to be in subjection to their own husbands. They obey the word of the Lord. And through obedience to the word of the Lord, they challenge their husbands into obedience. The word of wisdom for you today is that a virtuous woman is a crown to her husband. She's a glory to her husband. She's a source of pride to her husband. As the scripture says in 1 Corinthians chapter 11 verse 7, for a man indeed ought not to cover his head, for as much as he is the image and glory of God, but the woman is the glory of the man. So a virtuous woman is a crown to her husband, because she makes the husband to be known as a man that is raising a good family. A virtuous woman is a woman full of wisdom that builds her house in the fear of the Lord, that raises the children in the fear of the Lord. So a virtuous woman is a crown to her husband. The she that maketh ashamed is as rottenness in his bones. A brawling woman, a contentious and angry woman, maketh ashamed is rottenness in the bone. Because she creates confusion wherever she goes. It pierces the heart of the husband because of the way she's representing the husband outside. And that's why the scripture says in Proverbs 14 verse 30, a sound heart is the life of the flesh, but envy the rottenness of the bones. So a brawling woman, contentious and angry woman, envious woman, who is busy creating confusion wherever she goes, is rottenness in his husband's bones. A woman who cannot even bring correction to the husband when he's walking away from the truth, who has joined the husband in wickedness, is rottenness in his husband's bones. As the scripture said concerning Ahab and Jezebel in 1 Kings chapter 21, verse 25, but there was none like unto Ahab, which did say himself to walk wickedness in the sight of the Lord, whom Jezebel, his wife, stirred up. A virtuous woman will call the husband to order when he begins to walk outside the word of God. That's why she's a crown to her husband. But a woman that maketh ashamed is as rottenness in his bones. As Jezebel stirred up her husband, Ahab, to continue wickedness. I encourage you today, come to the saving knowledge of the word of God. If your husband is walking in wickedness, discourage him from walking in wickedness. Encourage him to walk in righteousness, to become the righteousness of God in Christ Jesus. A virtuous woman is a crown to her husband, but she that maketh ashamed is as rottenness in his bones. As you purpose to remain a virtuous woman, you shall remain blessed. And your home shall remain blessed. And your family shall remain blessed. In Jesus' name, amen.
3: The future of the nation is you. The revival we need is returning to the true God, raising teaching priests, restoring the truth.

Hey, did you know that God has given you all you need to live a great godly life? Yes, to live a great life in all godliness. The great need on every side is spiritual revival, and God is giving it. The Lord God is rending the heavens and coming down among his people. It's all open. You can hear it all.

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This is the time we must walk by the Holy Spirit. 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

0: 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Lord, thank you for making us sons and daughters, my Father. Lord, we are no longer slaves, my Father. We are not slaves of situation, circumstances. Lord, we are not slaves, my Father, of sin and death, my Father, Lord. Lord, you have set us free, my Father, Lord. You have delivered us, Lord. You have made us joint heirs with Christ, my Father, Lord. And Lord, we are seated in heavenly places, my Father, Lord. We thank you, Father, for we are risen with Christ, my Father. And Lord, we thank you, Father. We give you glory, my Father, Lord, for this great glory that awaits us, my Father, that you have prepared for us, Lord. Thank you for preparing a place for us, my Father God. Lord, we thank you, Father, for all that you continue to do for us, Lord. Thank you, Father, for making a way for us, Lord, where there seems to be no way, my Father God. Lord, thank you for splitting the oceans, my Father, so that we may pass through, my Father God. Thank you, Father, for opening up springs, my Father, in desert places, Lord, so that we may be watered, my Father, Lord. We thank you, Father, for your goodness, Lord, for your mercy, your loving kindness, Lord. Thank you for loving us, Father. We give you all glory, Father. In Jesus' name we pray. Amen. Amen. Hallelujah. Let's open to Deuteronomy 6. Deuteronomy 6 from verse 2. I'll read from verse 2. It says, that thou mayest fear the Lord thy God, to keep all his statutes and his commandments, which I command thee, thou and thy son's son, all the days of thy life, and that thy days may be prolonged. Verse 3 says, hear therefore, O Israel, and observe to do it, that it may be well with thee, that ye may increase mightily, as the Lord God thy fathers has promised thee, in the land that floweth with milk and honey. Amen. Hallelujah. We shall continue to fear the Lord. Amen. And it says, as you keep all his statutes and commandments, you know, it is just not for us, amen. It is for our sons, amen, our generations to come, amen. And as you keep it, it says, you know, the benefit is that your days shall be prolonged, amen. You shall be satisfied with long life, amen. And it says, hear therefore, Israel, that it may be well with thee, amen. So as we continue to do the word of God, as we obey the word of God, it shall be well with us, amen. The benefit is for us, amen. The blessing is for us, amen. So let us pray that as the word of God comes to us today, amen, we shall observe to do it, amen, that we shall let the fear of the Lord increase in our lives, amen, as the word comes forth to us today. Let's pray. Father God, we thank you, Father, for your word of instruction, for your word of correction, reproof, rebuke, my Father. Lord, we thank you for building us up with your word, washing us, my Father, cleansing us, my Father, Lord, purging and purifying us, Lord. It is all for our good, my Father. Lord, help us to understand that whatever you're doing, my Father, is motivated by love for us, my Father God. Lord, we thank you, Father, for we shall obey, my Father, with all of our hearts, my Father, Lord. Lord, we know that as we obey, Lord, you shall also increase us, my Father, as your word says. You shall bless us with long life, my Father, Lord. Lord, you shall do us good, my Father, Lord. Lord, help us, Lord. Speak to us this day, my Father. As the word comes, my Father, may the fear of the Lord increase in our lives, Father, so that we may continue to obey you more, my Father. We thank you and praise you, Father. In Jesus' name we have prayed. Amen. And verse 4 says, hear, O Israel, the Lord our God is one Lord. And thou shalt love the Lord thy God with all thine heart, and with all thy soul, and with all thy might. Verse 6 says, and these words which I command thee this day shall be in thine heart, and thou shalt teach them diligently unto thy children, and shalt talk of them when thou sittest in thy house, when thou walkest by the way, and when thou liest down, and when thou risest up. So it says we need to keep remembering the word of God. Amen. Joshua 1:8 says, you know, this book of the law shall not depart out of your mouth. Amen. And as you meditate on it day and night, you shall have good success. You shall prosper. That's what the word of God says. And he says what? The Lord your God is one. Amen. He's one. Amen. You know, you cannot find him anywhere else. Amen. He's the Lord of lords, the King of kings. Amen. And you shall love the Lord thy God with all thine heart. God expects our complete love. Amen. Because he first loved us. Amen. We love him. Amen. He first loved us, amen. So let us give him our complete heart, amen. Let us give him all of us, amen. And as you love him with heart, soul, and mind, you know, it says what? As you love the Lord, you shall be able to do everything else, amen. If the love of God is in your heart, you know, and if you love him, you'll be able to obey his word cheerfully. You'll be able to give your time, your talent, your treasures cheerfully, amen. Because God is interested in sacrificial giving, amen. It should cost you something, amen, as you give to the Lord. So let's pray that we shall continue to give the Lord our best. Amen. Let us continue to love the Lord with all our heart, our soul, and our mind. Amen. Let's pray. Father God, we thank you, Father Lord, for you are one, my Father God. Lord, we thank you, Father, for calling us out, for loving us first, my Father, for calling us out of darkness, Lord, into your marvelous light, that you may show forth your praises through us, my Father, Lord. Lord, we praise you. We give you glory, my Father. Lord, we pray, Lord, that we shall continue to love you, my Father. Lord, with a complete heart, my Father, for this is what you desire from us, my Father. Lord, we shall worship you in spirit and in truth, my Father, Lord. Lord, help us, Lord. Strengthen us as a church, my Father God, to do that which your word says, my Father God. Lord, we pray that we shall continue to meditate on your word day and night, my Father, Lord. So we shall have good success, my Father, in every walk of life, my Father God. Lord, we shall have prosperity according to your standard, my Father, Lord. We thank you and praise you, Father. In Jesus' name we have prayed. Amen. And let's look at verse 10. It says, and it shall be when the Lord thy God shall have brought thee into the land which he sware unto thy fathers, to Abraham, to Isaac, and to Jacob, to give thee great and goodly cities, which thou buildest not, and houses full of all good things, which thou fillest not, and wells digged, which thou diggest not, vineyards and olive trees, which thou plantest not, when thou shalt have eaten and be full. Verse 12 says, then beware, lest thou forget the Lord, which brought thee forth out of the land of Egypt, from the house of bondage. 13, thou shalt fear the Lord thy God, and serve him, and shalt swear by his name. 14, you shall not go after other gods, of the gods of the people which are round about you. Amen. So we shall not forget the Lord in the days of prosperity. Amen. We shall continue to serve him with gladness. We shall continue to worship the giver. Amen. And not the gift. Amen. The Lord has blessed many with houses. Amen. There are more blessings coming. Amen. There are more houses coming. Amen. This is only the beginning. Amen. And even as the Lord is blessing you. Amen. Let us purpose in our hearts that we shall not depart from him. You know, Moses, when God was speaking to Moses in the wilderness, he said, my presence shall go with thee and you shall have rest. Amen. And Moses said, I shall not go where your presence does not go. Amen. So what we need is his presence. Amen. Let's pray that we shall continue to remain in his presence. When you have his presence, you shall have rest. Amen. Let's pray. Father God, we thank you, Father Lord. Lord, we have come into your presence, my Father. Lord, we shall not depart from your presence, my Father God. For in your presence is fullness of joy, Lord. At your right hand are pleasures forevermore. Lord, we pray that as we remain in your presence, Lord, we shall have rest, my Father, in every area of our lives, Lord, in our finances, Lord, in our employments, in our businesses, Lord, in our children's lives, my Father, Lord. Lord, we shall continue to see the rest that comes from you, Father, the peace that comes only from you, my Father God. Lord, we pray, Lord, that you shall continue to speak to us, my Father. You shall guide us, my Father, Lord. Lord, help us to guard our hearts, my Father, with all diligence, my Father, that we may continue to worship you, Lord. Lord, let nothing distract us from seeking you, Lord. We thank you and praise you, Lord. We thank you for all the blessings. Lord, we thank you for the blessings that are yet to come, my Father, Lord. We know that this is only the beginning, my Father. Greater things are yet to come, Lord. And we thank you for that, Lord. Lord, we pray that we shall be prepared and ready, my Father, so that you may fulfill the purposes that you have for us, Lord. We thank you and praise you, Lord. In Jesus' name we have prayed. Amen.
1: The message today is taken from 1 Timothy chapter 4, verse 1. Now the Spirit speaketh expressly that in the latter times some shall depart from the faith, giving heed to seducing spirits and doctrines of devils. So this is a warning that the word of God is giving to us through the Spirit of God. Say, in the latter times some shall depart from the faith. They will not be walking in the faith any longer. They were formerly in the faith, but they have left the faith. They are now following seducing spirits. They are no more following the word of God. They are no more yielded to the word of God. Rather, they are yielded to seducing spirits and doctrines of devils. So the Spirit of God is warning us here, telling us, just as there are doctrines of the Bible derived from the word of God, there are also doctrines of devils. So he's telling us we should be careful, we should be observant. So the Spirit being spoken of is the Holy Spirit. That's the Spirit that is warning us. Said, now the Spirit speaketh expressly, which means the Spirit is saying clearly. The Holy Spirit is saying clearly. That Spirit that descended like a dove lighting upon Jesus after his baptism. That's the Spirit that is speaking here, the Holy Spirit. He is the Spirit that Jesus said in the Gospel of John chapter 14 from verse 15. Say, if you love me, keep my commandments. Verse 16, and I will pray the Father, and he shall give you another comforter, that he may abide with you forever. 17, even the Spirit of truth, whom the world cannot receive, because he seeth him not, neither knoweth him. But you know him, for he dwelleth with you, and shall be in you. Once you receive and accept what Jesus Christ did for you on the cross of Calvary, he gives you the right, the power to become children of God. The Holy Spirit is dwelling in you. And it's this Spirit that is speaking this. It's the Holy Spirit. It's the Spirit that Jesus said in the Gospel of John chapter 16, verse 7. He said, nevertheless, I tell you the truth. It is expedient for you that I go away. For if I go not away, the Comforter will not come unto you. But if I depart, I will send him unto you. The Holy Spirit is the Spirit of truth, is the Comforter, is the indwelling Spirit that will help you to abide and remain in the truth. And that Gospel of John chapter 16, in verse 13, continued, as our Lord and Savior Jesus Christ said, "Habit, when he, the Spirit of truth, is come, he will guide you into all truth. For he shall not speak of himself, but whatsoever he shall hear, that shall he speak, and he will show you things to come." So here the Holy Spirit is showing us the things to come. He's telling us what will happen in the latter times. That's why the scripture is telling us here, now the Spirit speaketh expressly, that in the latter times some shall depart from the faith, giving heed to seducing spirits and doctrines of devils. So Jesus, before he went to the cross, explained this to his disciples, that this Spirit is going to send to those who believe in his name, those who received him, we guide them into all truth. For he shall not speak of himself, but whatsoever he shall hear, that shall he speak. And he show you things to come. So he's showing us the things to come. He continued in that John 16 verse 14, he said, he shall glorify me, for he shall receive of mine and shall show it unto you. Verse 15, all things that the Father hath are mine. Therefore said I, that he shall take of mine and shall show it unto you. So this is the Spirit that is speaking to us, that in the latter times some shall depart from the faith. They were with us, they were in the faith, but they departed, giving heed to seducing spirits and doctrines of Satan. So we must be careful to walk in the Word of God and to allow the Spirit of truth to guide us, to teach us, to show us things to come. The Spirit of truth works with the Word of God. He will not walk outside the Word of God, because he is the Spirit that uttered the Scripture through the prophets. As the Scripture tells us in 2 Peter chapter 1, verse 21, for the prophecy came not in old time by the will of man, but holy men of God spake as they were moved by the Holy Ghost. So that's the Spirit that is speaking to us today, that in the latter times, some shall depart from the faith. How do you know that somebody has departed from the faith? When somebody is no more preaching the truth, when somebody is no more living in the truth, he has departed from the faith. He's already giving heed to seducing spirits and doctrines of devils. By their fruit you shall know them. So be careful. That's what the Spirit of God is telling us here. And what is the Spirit saying? He's calling on our attention. He's putting us on alert to hear what the Spirit is saying to the church. As Revelation chapter 2 says in verse 7, he that had an ear, let him hear what the Spirit said unto the churches. To him that overcometh, will I give to eat of the tree of life, which is in the midst of the paradise of God. So we must position ourselves in the truth to overcome seducing spirits and doctrines of devils. We must not yield to them. He continued that Revelation chapter 2 verse 11. He that had an ear, let him hear what the Spirit said unto the churches. He that overcometh shall not be hurt of the second death. For it's appointed to man once to die, and after that judgment. But there's also the second death. And it's those who continue to hear what the Spirit of God is saying and purposing to do it, refusing to depart from the faith, refusing to heed to seducing spirits and doctrines of devils, they are the ones that will overcome the second death. Revelation 2:17 continues, he that had an ear, let him hear what the Spirit said unto the churches. To him that overcometh will I give to eat of the hidden manna, and will give him a white stone, and in the stone a new name written, which no man knoweth, saving he that receiveth it. Now the Spirit speaketh expressly that in the latter times some shall depart from the faith, giving heed to seducing spirits and doctrines of devils. The signs of the latter times, the signs of the end times, as we can see, are divisions and strifes. In 1 Corinthians chapter 11, verse 18, he says, "For first of all, when you come together in the church, I hear that there be divisions among you, and I partly believe it." Verse 19, "For there must be also heresies among you, that they which are approved may be made manifest among you." It will be obvious, those who are walking in division and strife, those who are walking disorderly, many of them have departed from the faith. They have yielded to seducing spirits and doctrines of Satan. And that's why the scripture tells us in 1st Epistle of John, chapter 2, from verse 18, "Little children, it is the last time, as you have heard, that Antichrist shall come. Even now are there many Antichrists, whereby we know that it is the last time." Verse 19, "They went out from us, but they were not of us. For if they had been of us, they would no doubt have continued with us. But they went out that they might be made manifest that they were not all of us." So many may be in the church, but they are not truly serving the Lord in spirit and in truth. And they are there trying to sow division and strife, trying to create confusion, not walking in love, but walking disobediently. That's why we are encouraged not to love the world, neither the things that are in the world. Because if you love the world, the love of the Father is not in you. For all that is in the world, the lust of the flesh and the lust of the eyes and the pride of life is not of the Father, but is of the world. And the world passeth away, and the lust thereof, but he that doeth the will of God abideth forever. As a child of God, you must purpose to do the will of God. You must purpose to walk obediently. The attraction of the world will take away the love of God from you and lead you to accept adulterated truth, falsehood, and lies in the place of truth, which is deception. So that's why the Spirit of God is warning us expressly, clearly. Now, the Spirit speaketh expressly that in the latter times some shall depart from the truth, from the faith, giving heed to seducing spirits and doctrines of Satan. Make sure you are not deceived. Make sure you do not walk into deception. As 2 Peter chapter 2 from verse 1 says, "But there were false prophets also among the people, even as there shall be false teachers among you, who privily shall bring it damnable heresies, even denying the Lord that bought them, and bring upon themselves swift destruction." Verse 2, "And many shall follow their pernicious ways, by reason of whom the word of truth shall be evil spoken of." Verse 3, "And through covetousness Shall they with feign words make merchandise of you, whose judgment now of a long time lingereth not, and their damnation slumbereth not? Be careful that you don't enter into this web of deception, who through covetousness are making merchandise of you by feign words. Remember, gain is not godliness, but godliness with contentment is great gain. So there are many that have departed from the truth and deceiving many others into falsehood. That's why the scripture, the Spirit is warning us expressly that we should have discernment of the Spirit. So now the Spirit speaketh expressly that in the latter times some shall depart from the faith, giving heed to seducing spirits and doctrines of devils. You need to walk in discernment. You need to know the truth, to walk in the truth. You need to abide in the truth. Refuse that anybody will take you out of the truth. As 2 Peter chapter 3, from verse 3, it says, knowing this first, that they shall come in the last day scoffers, walking after their own lusts. Verse 4, and saying, where is the promise of his coming? For since the fathers fell asleep, all things continue as they were from the beginning of the creation. Don't listen to such ones, those that make light of the truth, the way, and the life that is in Christ Jesus. Avoid such ones, but rather be diligent, steadfast, serving the Lord in spirit and in truth, that you may be found of him in peace, without spot and blameless. As the scripture says in that 2 Peter chapter 3, from verse 9, he says, the Lord is not slack concerning his promise, as some men count slackness, but is long-suffering to us all, not willing that any should perish, but that all should come to repentance. Verse 10, but the day of the Lord will come as a thief in the night, in which the heavens shall pass away with a great noise, and the elements shall melt with fervent heat. The earth also and the works that are therein shall be burned up. That's why the Spirit is warning us expressly. He's cautioning us, saying, now the Spirit speaketh expressly that in the latter times some shall depart from the truth. Some shall depart from the faith, giving heed to seducing spirits and doctrines of devils. Says some shall depart, which means there's nothing like eternal security. There's nothing like unconditional eternal security as regards to once saved, forever saved. If there was anything like that, the scripture will not say in Philippians chapter 2, verse 12, wherefore, my beloved, as you have always obeyed, not as in my presence only, but now much more in my absence, walk out your own salvation with fear and trembling. The scripture will not have warned us to walk out our salvation with fear and trembling. If there is anything like eternal, unconditional security, there's nothing like once saved, forever saved. The scripture is warning us. The Holy Spirit is warning us. He said, some shall depart from the faith. He's saying here, in the latter times, some shall depart from the faith. Basically, Paul is warning believers and not unbelievers. You can't depart from what you don't have. You can't fall away or apostatize from a faith which one never had in the first place. So those who teach unconditional eternal security are false teachers. There are different types of apostasy, moral apostasy. You can't say you are born again and willfully continue in sin. Should we continue in sin so that grace will abound? The Bible said, God forbid. And there's doctrinal apostasy. That's why the scripture is telling us here. Now the Spirit speaketh expressly that in the latter times some shall depart from the faith, giving heed to seducing spirits and doctrines of Satan. The tempter can take you away from the faith if you are not fighting a good fight of faith, laying hold on eternal life. As Paul wrote to the Thessalonians, in 1 Thessalonians chapter 3, 4 to 5, he said that no man should be moved by these afflictions, for yourselves know that we are appointed thereunto. Verse 4, for verily, when we were with you, we told you before that we should suffer tribulation, even as it came to pass. And you know, some people can tell you, how come you are born again, you are a child of God, and you are going through these challenges? Jesus told us from the beginning that in this world, you have tribulation, but in me, you have peace. And be of good cheer, for I have overcome the world. It's only as you continue remaining in the truth, you continue to overcome the world. So know it. In the latter times, some shall depart from the faith. Remember, faith coming by hearing and hearing by the word of God. If you are not hearing the word of God and living in the word of God, one day you may depart from it. That's why the Bible encourages us to study to show ourselves approved, a workman who needed not to be ashamed, rightly dividing the word of truth. We need to remain in the word of truth. We need to remain abiding in the love of God. And we need to continue to love the Lord our God with all our heart, with all our mind, with all our strength. And as we continue to love him, we continue to keep his commandment. We continue to keep his word. We refuse to depart from the truth. Jesus Christ said concerning such who depart from the truth, because they are not abiding in the word of God because of one challenge or the other, they move away from the truth. In Luke chapter 8, verse 13, they on the rock are they which when they hear, receive the word with joy, and these have no root, which for a while believe, and in time of temptation, fall away. May you not fall away in time of temptation. May you remain steadfast in the faith. May you refuse that anything will take you away from the truth. Continue to fight a good fight of faith. Let you hold on eternal life. Paul writing to the Galatians in Galatians chapter 5 verse 7, he said, you did wrong well. Who did hinder you that you should not obey the truth? Once you begin to disobey the truth, you'll be hindered. So refuse that anything will hinder you from obeying the truth. For the Spirit speaketh expressly that in the latter times some shall depart from the faith. Departing from the faith is departing from the truth that is in the word of God. Giving heed to seducing spirits and doctrines of devils. Hebrews chapter 3, verse 12. He said, take heed, brethren, lest there be in any of you an evil heart of unbelief, departing from the living God. When you depart from the faith, you are departing from the living God. That's why the scripture is warning us here. Take heed, brethren, lest there be in any of you an evil heart of unbelief. Unbelief is found in evil heart. You continue that Hebrews 3. Verse 13, but exhort one another daily, while it is called today, lest any of you be hardened through the deceitfulness of sin. Pleasures of sin can deceive you, and it can harden you from returning to obey the truth. He continued that Hebrews chapter 3, verse 14, he said, for we are made partakers of Christ, if we hold the beginning of our confidence steadfast unto the end. You are partakers of Christ. If you hold fast the beginning of your confidence, steadfast unto the end. So hold fast the beginning of your confidence on the word of God. Your trust in what God has said in his word. Hold it fast. Refuse that anything will take you away. So the key is keeping the word of God and refusing to depart from the truth. No matter the circumstances and challenges, God will strengthen you. So purpose to remain steadfast in the faith. Paul writing to his son Timothy had this to say in 1 Timothy chapter 1 from verse 18. This charge I commit unto thee, son Timothy, according to the prophecies which went before on thee, that thou by them mightest war a good warfare. Verse 19, holding faith and a good conscience, which some, having put away concerning faith, have made shipwreck. Verse 20, of whom is Hymenaeus and Alexander, whom I have delivered unto Satan, that they may learn not to blaspheme. You need to hold your faith unto the end. Continue in good conscience. Refuse that anything will make you to put away your faith. Continue to fight a good fight of faith, laying hold on eternal life. Refuse that you make shipwreck of your faith, like Hymenaeus and Alexander, who made shipwreck of their faith because of blasphemy. So that's why the Spirit of God is warning us. In that 1 Timothy chapter 4, verse 1, he said, now the Spirit speaketh expressly that in the latter times some shall depart from the faith, giving heed to seducing spirits and doctrines of devils. Listen, there is no truth that is a lie. Satan walks through deception, and there is no lie that is truth. Jesus said to us expressly, I am the way, the truth, and the life. No man cometh unto the Father but by me. So we need to abide in him as a branch of the vine, so that we will continue to bear the fruit of truth, so that we will continue to walk in the truth. Don't be carried away by those lying wonders and signs, as was said in 2 Thessalonians chapter 2 from verse 7. Because it will come to pass, it will come to that stage where people who have derailed and walked away from the truth, and it has already begun. So it's warning us to be careful, to know what to do. 2 Thessalonians chapter 2 from verse 7 says, for the mystery of iniquity doth already work. Only he who now letteth will let until he be taken out of the way. The mystery of iniquity is already at work. So we need to remain in the mystery of godliness. We should refuse that anything will take us away from the mystery of godliness. For without controversy, great is the mystery of godliness. God was manifest in the flesh, justified in the spirit, seen of angels, preached unto the Gentiles, believed on in the world, received up into glory. So we must abide in the mystery of godliness. For the mystery of iniquity doth already work. Only he who now letteth will let until he be taken out of the way. Verse 8 say, and then shall that wicked be revealed, whom the Lord shall consume with the spirit of his mouth, and shall destroy with the brightness of his coming. Verse 9, even him whose coming is after the working of Satan, with all power and signs and lying wonders. So don't be carried away by signs and wonders. We are signs and wonders. And we that have believed, our Lord and Savior Jesus Christ says that signs and wonders will follow us. We are not to run after signs and wonders. We that believe, remain steadfast in the truth, in the faith. Continue that 2 Thessalonians chapter 2 verse 9. He says, even whose coming is after the working of Satan with all power and signs and lying wonders. Verse 10, and with all deceivableness of unrighteousness in them that perish, because they receive not the love of the truth, that they might be saved. When you reject the love of the truth, when you reject the love that came and showed us the truth, you walk in deception. You will be deluded. That's why he said in that 2 Thessalonians chapter 2 verse 11, and for this cause God shall send them strong delusion, that they should believe a lie. Verse 12, that they all might be damned who believe not the truth, may have pleasure in unrighteousness. When you don't believe the truth, you will have pleasure in unrighteousness. You will be abiding in unrighteousness, and you will be walking in unrighteousness. I encourage you, cease from walking in unrighteousness. Purpose to walk in the truth. For now the Spirit speaketh expressly that in the latter times some shall depart from the faith, giving heed to seducing spirits and doctrines of devils. These are those who have yielded themselves to the doctrines of devils. As the scripture tells us in 2 Thessalonians chapter 2 from verse 3, it says, let no man deceive you by any means, for that day shall not come except there come a falling away first, and that man of sin be revealed, the son of perdition, who opposeth and exalted himself above all that is called God, or that is worshipped, so that he as God seated in the temple of God, showing himself that he is God. The signs of the end times are already here. False prophets, false teachers, lying wonders. Let no man deceive you. It's already here. The mystery of iniquity doth already work. The purpose to remain in the mystery of godliness, purpose to walk and do the will of God. Refuse that anything will take you away from the will of God. When you see people exalting themselves, that's pride. They are representing Satan. Exalting themselves, pretending to be the living God, attracting attention to themselves, leading people to worship them instead of God, teaching things that are against what the scripture says. Be careful of such ones. Because the Antichrist is already here. They have departed from the truth. They are not walking in the truth. And they are causing people to derail from the truth through their teachings, through their practices. Refuse that any will take you away from the truth. Let no man beguile you of your reward in voluntary humility and worshiping of angels, intruding on into those things which he had not seen, vainly puffed up by his fleshly mind. That's Colossians chapter 2, verse 18 and 19. And not holding the head from which all the body, by joints and bands, having nourishment, ministered and knit together, increased with the increase of God. No man is the head of the church. Christ is the head of the church, which he purchased with his blood. Make sure that no man derails you from the truth. And that's why the scripture encourages us in the book of Jude, verse 3, beloved, when I gave all diligence to write unto you of the common salvation, it was needful for me to write unto you and exhort you that you should earnestly contend for the faith which was once delivered unto the saints. Verse 4, for there are certain men created in other ways who were before of old ordained to this condemnation, ungodly men, turning the grace of our God into lasciviousness and denying the only Lord God and our Lord Jesus Christ. Verse 17, say, but beloved, remember ye the words which were spoken before of the apostles of our Lord Jesus Christ. Verse 18, how that they told you there should be mockers in the last time, who should walk after their own ungodly lusts. Verse 19, these be they who separate themselves sensual, having not the Spirit. Verse 20, may ye, beloved, building up yourselves in your most holy faith, praying in the Holy Ghost. Verse 21, keep yourselves in the love of God, looking for the mercy of our Lord Jesus Christ unto eternal life. And as you do this, remain blessed. In Jesus' name, amen.
2: Praise God. We thank the Lord for his word, which has come to remind the church, the end time church, the believers, families, and the nations of the world to be watchful, not to give heed to seducing spirits, as the word of the Lord has spoken from 1 Timothy chapter 4 and verse 1, which says, "Now the Spirit speaketh expressly that in the later times some shall depart from the faith, giving heed to seducing spirits and doctrines of devils." Praise God. Father Lord, we thank you. We bless your name for your word, for the church, your word for the ministers, your word for the saints, drawing our attention, drawing the attention of every believer in Christ to remain standing in faith, that they may not be deceived. Abba Father, we pray that the hearer of this undiluted truth of your word shall not be ignorant of the times. The minister shall not be ignorant of the times. We pray, Abba Father, that the church shall not be ignorant of the devices of the enemy, but they shall remain standing in the truth. They shall remain speaking the truth. They shall remain declaring the counsel of the Lord, serving the Lord in spirit and in truth. In the mighty name of Jesus, Lord, we decree and declare that the church of Jesus Christ shall not take heed to seducing spirits. The church of Jesus Christ shall not take heed to the doctrines of devil. In the name of Jesus, Lord, we declare that the church shall not be deceived. The church shall not be misled, but they shall remain standing on the word of God, on the word of eternal life, in the mighty name of Jesus. Lord, we pray that the eyes of the hearers of this message shall be opened to be truth. Their eyes shall be opened. We pray that the eyes of the church shall be opened, that the church shall be sober and vigilant. In the name of Jesus, Lord, we pray that the ministers, families, and the nations of the world shall remain sober and vigilant. They shall remain watchful. In the mighty name of Jesus, we pray that the righteous shall remain watchful. We pray that the ministers shall remain watchful, giving themselves to the word of God, giving themselves to the word of eternal life, in the name of Jesus. Father, we pray that the righteous shall study to show themselves approved as workmen that needed not to be ashamed, rightly dividing the word of truth, in the name of Jesus.

0: Jesus Christ in their hearts as the Lord and Savior. Lord, we pray that they shall not depart from faith. In the name of Jesus, Lord, we pray for as many who has come to the knowledge of the truth in all the nations of the world. Father, we stand to declare that they shall not depart from the faith. We declare that they shall not depart from the truth, but they shall remain in faith, serving the Lord in spirit and in truth, and pleasing the Lord at all times in the mighty name of Jesus. Abba Father, we pray that the hearer of this message shall remain yielded to the voice of the truth. In the name of Jesus, Abba Father, we pray that the church of Jesus Christ shall remain yielded to the voice of the Spirit, which is speaking expressly that in the later times some shall depart from the faith, giving heed to the seducing spirits and doctrines of devils. In the name of Jesus, we declare, O Lord, that the righteous in all the nations of the world shall remain yielded to the voice of the Spirit. In the name of Jesus, the church shall be yielded to the Spirit of the truth. In the name of Jesus, we declare, O Lord, that the ministers shall remain in teaching the doctrine of Christ. In the name of Jesus, Lord, we pray that the saints shall remain in proclaiming the doctrine of Christ and not the doctrines of devil. In the name of Jesus, Abba Father, we lift every congregation of the righteous, every congregation of the saints, that only the gospel of the Lord Jesus Christ, only the undiluted truth of God's word shall be heard, shall be spread in all the nations of the world. In the name of Jesus, Abba Father, we declare that only the counsel of the Lord shall stand in the lives of men. Only the counsel of the Lord shall stand in every congregation. Only the counsel of the Lord shall stand in all the nations of the world. In the name of Jesus, we put to an end the doctrines of the devils in all the nations of the world. In the name of Jesus, for this purpose was the Son of Man made manifest, that he may destroy the works of the devil. In the name of Jesus. 2 Peter chapter 1 verse 21 says, for the prophecy came not in the old time by the will of man, but holy men of God spake as they were moved by the Holy Ghost. Abba Father, we pray that the ministers of the gospel, the preachers in all the nations of the world, they shall speak as they are moved by the Holy Ghost. In the name of Jesus, Father Lord, we pray that the ministers shall remain yielded to the leadership of the Spirit. In the name of Jesus, Lord, as they receive utterance, they shall speak with all boldness. In the name of Jesus, they shall, O Lord, proclaim the word of God wherever they shall find themselves. In the name of Jesus, Abba Father, we pray that the minister shall open the eyes of men to see the truth, that the eyes of men shall be opened by the undiluted truth of God's word, which is being preached in all the nations of the world, that they shall have understanding of the word of God. They shall have understanding of the will of God, and they shall yield themselves to the will of God. In the name of Jesus. Luke chapter 8 verse 13 says, they on the rock are they which when they hear receive the word with joy, and these have no root, which for a while believe, and in time of temptation fell away. Father, Lord, we declare that the hearers of the truth of God's word in all the nations of the world shall not fall away, but they shall remain in the truth. In the name of Jesus, they shall not give heed to seducing spirits. They shall not give heed to doctrines of devils, but they shall remain in the word of the Lord. They shall remain rooted in the truth. They shall remain speaking the truth and serving the Lord in spirit and in truth. In the name of Jesus, Father, we pray that the church shall not be ignorant, the minister shall not be ignorant of the times, but they shall always remain sober and vigilant, fighting the good fight of faith and laying hold to eternal life. In the name of Jesus, thank you, Abba Father. In Jesus' mighty name, we have prayed. Amen.
1: 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Reviving the minister, the family, and the nations.

0: If you clap loud enough, he may sing just a few, just a little bit. Let's get him while we got him, all right?
1: This is a song I should have got.
0: Y'all can help him sing it tonight. Anyone know there's nobody greater than the Lord?

Hey! I know that this is your cops. But you gotta come up here for a second, Tasha Cobb. I know you.

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God bless.

0: Father God, we thank you, Father, for this time you've given us, Lord, in your presence. Father, Lord, we give you all the glory, the honor, Lord. We thank you. We appreciate you, Lord, for your guidance, your presence, for your divine protection that we have enjoyed through the week, Father God. Lord, we submit this time of prayer into your hands. Lord, give us utterance, Lord, to pray according to your will, Father. And Lord, let us ask in faith, my Father God. Lord, we shall not be double-minded, Lord, as we pray, my Father God. But Lord, we shall be focused, Lord. We shall believe, Lord. And we shall ask in faith, Father, Lord. For we know, Lord, that when we ask according to your will, Lord, you always answer us, Lord. We thank you. We praise you, Lord. In Jesus' name we pray. Amen. Let's open to 1 Samuel chapter 8. We'll read from verse 1. 1 Samuel 8 from verse 1. It says, and it came to pass when Samuel was old that he made his sons judges over Israel. Now the name of his firstborn was Joel, and the name of his second Abiah. They were judges in Beersheba. And his sons walked not in his ways and turned aside after lucre and took bribes and perverted judgment. Amen. So we know that Samuel was a man who served the Lord in spirit and in truth. And, you know, he always made a point to please the Lord, to fulfill his commandments and to pass on the messages that God gave him, and he diligently, faithfully. But you can see his sons walked not in his ways. So we're going to pray for our children, you know, and you know, even as they're growing up, let's pray that, you know, they shall continue to walk in the ways of the Lord, you know, the ways that we are walking in. You know, let us also make sure that we walk in the ways of the Lord so that they continue to have a good example to follow. It says they turned aside after lucre and took bribes and perverted judgment. So we're going to pray that our children, they shall not be drawn away by the lust of the flesh, lust of the eyes, and the pride of life. Things in this world, you know, the glitter, the glamour, and all those things that perish. Let's pray that they shall continue to walk in the ways of the Lord. Father God, we thank you, Father God, for the children that you blessed us with, my Father God. Lord, they are your heritage, my Father, and they are a blessing that you granted to us, Lord. Lord, we pray that we shall continue to train them up in your ways, my Father God. And Lord, we shall also be diligent, Lord, to set a good example of those who seek you, serve you, and follow your ways, my Father God. Lord, we pray that our children shall continue carrying this light, my Father God. Lord, they shall continue to be a light. They shall continue to seek you and serve you, Lord, all the days of their lives, my Father God. Lord, they shall not be drawn away by the things of this world, my Father. The lust of the flesh, lust of the eyes, and the pride of life, Father God. Lord, let them continue to set their eyes on Jesus, my Father. Let them continue to be a blessing to their generation, my Father God. Let them continue to be, my Father, salt in their generation, my Father God. Lord, we thank you. We praise you, Lord. In Jesus' name we pray. Amen. And we're also going to pray for the rulers and the leaders, the new generation that is coming up in this land and elsewhere, you know, that they shall continue to do that which is good and right. They shall continue to operate in the fear of the Lord. And let's pray that they shall not be drawn aside, you know, by love of money, and they shall not be drawn away into wickedness, and they shall not pervert justice and judgment, but they shall continue to uphold that which is right and build on the good things that their forefathers have done. But they shall not try to chart a way of wickedness and evil. Amen. Let's pray. Father God, we thank you, Father God. Lord, we pray, Father, for the new generation of leaders, my Father, in this land and elsewhere, my Father God. Lord, they're coming up, my Father God. They are taking on new responsibilities, Father God. Lord, we pray that they shall not be drawn away by wickedness, my Father God. Lord, they shall not be drawn away by profit motive alone, my Father God. Lord, they shall not be those who support wickedness and evil and things that you detest, my Father God. Lord, let them continue to operate in the fear of the Lord. Let them continue to do that which is good and right, my Father God. Lord, they shall not pervert justice and truth, my Father God. But Lord, they shall continue to build on the good things that their fathers have set in place in this land, my Father God. Lord, we thank you. We praise you, Lord. In Jesus' name we pray. Amen. We're reading from 1 Samuel chapter 8. Let's look at verse 4. It says, then all the elders of Israel gathered themselves together and came to Samuel unto Ramah. Verse 5, and said unto him, behold, thou art old, and thy sons walk not in thy ways. Now make us a king to judge us like all the nations. Amen. So, you know, they did not realize what they actually had. You know, they failed to appreciate the God that they served, the God who had called them out, who had separated them, who had made them a peculiar treasure unto himself. You know, and they started looking at what the nations had, you know, and they were filled with discontentment. You know, they could not appreciate the great God who was in their midst. Now, who was their king and who was the king of kings? And they started lusting after the things of the nations and the things around them. So they're going to pray, you know, that we shall not be drawn away by the things of this world. You know, let us not look at the wicked, you know, and be drawn by what they're doing. You know, let us not look at the nations, the world around us, because we are in this world, but we are not of this world. Now, God has called us out to be a peculiar nation, a holy people, a holy nation, and a royal priesthood unto him. He has separated us to show forth his praises. So we should not be looking at those things, you know, and the Bible says that we should not be envious of the wicked. And we know what is the position of the wicked. You know, they may look like they're prospering, you know, but unless they repent and return to the Lord, you know, there is destruction awaiting them. Now, that is what the word of God says, you know. So whatever success they have here is short-lived. You know, the success that really counts is eternal, you know, what you have stored up for yourself in heaven, the treasures that you have stored up for you there. So we're going to pray that, you know, we shall not be drawn away by the fleeting success of those around us. You know, let us continue to keep our eyes on the Lord. Let us not be drawn away into wickedness or evil. Let us not even meditate on those things, you know, that the nations are seeking after. But let us continue to seek our God, and let us continue to give him preeminence in our lives. Let's pray. Father God, we thank you, Father God, for who you are, Lord, and for giving us this relationship, my Father God, for giving us this title of your sons and daughters, my Father God, for bringing us into the beloved, my Father, for doing us good, my Father God, for your thoughts for us are thoughts of peace, my Father God. Lord, we thank you, we appreciate you, Lord, for reconciling us to yourself, my Father God. Lord, we do not deserve this eternal life, this redemption, my Father, but you gave it because you love us, my Father, because you wanted to keep us close to yourself, my Father God. Lord, we appreciate you, we bless you, Father God. Lord, we pray that we shall not be drawn away by the prosperity of the wicked, my Father God. Lord, we shall not envy, my Father, those who are succeeding, my Father, through wickedness, through evil, my Father God. But Lord, let us continue to seek you, my Father. Let us continue to remain in that place of peculiarity, my Father, Lord. Let us continue to remain as those who show forth your praises, my Father God. And Lord, let us continue to be content, my Father, with the things that you've given us, my Father. For godliness with contentment is great gain, my Father God. In our employments, in our businesses, in this land, my Father, let us continue to praise you and thank you and appreciate you for every blessing that we enjoy every day, my Father God. And Lord, we know that whatever is lacking shall be added in your time, my Father God. Lord, let us continue to be patient and wait for you, Lord. We thank you, we praise you, Lord. In Jesus' name we pray. Amen. We are reading from 1 Samuel 8, verse 6. It says, but the thing displeased Samuel when they said, give us a king to judge us. And Samuel prayed unto the Lord. So you can see that Samuel was displeased with this request. So we're going to pray that, you know, we shall not take pleasure in anything that God dislikes, you know, anything that is abominable in the sight of God. We shall not be comfortable with anything that does not glorify God in our lives or in our environment. Let us not allow those things. It says, you know, Samuel was disturbed. You know, so what did he do? You know, he went into the place of prayer. So, you know, if we see something that is not right, if something displeases us concerning our lives or, you know, even those around us, or even in the life of a brother or sister, you know, which is not right, we need to take it to the Lord in prayer. You know, we need to pray for them so that the Lord may deliver them. We need to pray for ourselves that we may continue to walk in a way that is pleasing and acceptable in the sight of the Lord. Let's pray. Father God, we thank you, Father God. Lord, we pray that none of us, Lord, shall be comfortable with evil, with wickedness, my Father. Lord, we shall not be comfortable, Lord, with anything that you dislike, my Father God. Lord, let us be those who are displeased with the things that displease you, my Father God. But Lord, let us find pleasure, Lord, in the things that please you, Father God. Lord, if there is anything in our lives, my Father, that is displeasing to you, Father God, Lord, let us bring it before you in prayers, my Father God. Lord, even in the lives of other members, if we notice something, my Father, Lord, let us continue to present them before your throne, my Father, in prayer, Lord, so that they may realize, my Father, where they have missed it, so that they may repent and return to you, my Father God. Lord, we are our brother's keeper, my Father God. Lord, let us continue to watch out and pray for one another, my Father God. Let us continue to seek the good of each other, my Father God. Lord, we thank you, we praise you, Lord. In Jesus' name we pray. Amen. 1 Samuel 8, verse 7, it says, and the Lord said unto Samuel, hearken unto the voice of the people in all that they say unto thee, for they have not rejected thee, but they have rejected me, that I should not reign over them. Amen. So, you know, God comforts Samuel here. You know, you could understand that Samuel was very upset, and he must have expressed his anguish in that place of prayer. So God says, you know, don't take this to heart. you know, they've not rejected you. You know, you are the messenger. You are doing what you are supposed to do. You know, but they have rejected me. Amen. So we're going to pray. We may not have rejected God, you know, in choosing somebody else over him. But, you know, we can reject God when we do not allow him to reign in every area of our lives. Amen. That is what he says, you know, they rejected me that I should not reign over them. So we're going to pray, you know, if there are any areas in our lives that we have not surrendered to God, you know, that is equivalent to rejecting him in that area. You know, the Lord needs to reign in every area of our lives. Amen. He needs to take control. He needs to have the prime place in every area of our lives. And even when it comes to seeking him, we are expected to first seek him and his kingdom and his righteousness. So let's pray. You know, if there's any area where we have rejected him, knowingly or unknowingly, let us pray that the Lord shall open our eyes. And as soon as that realization dawns on us, let us submit that area and so that he may reign, that we may not reject him in any part of our lives. Let's pray. Father God, we thank you, Father God. Lord, we pray, Lord, that you would continue to reign in our affairs, my Father, and everything that has to do with us, Lord. Lord, we submit every part of our lives into your hands, Lord. Lord, if there is any area, Father, where we are withholding ourselves, my Father God, if there is any area where we have not submitted and surrendered ourselves, Lord, Lord, we pray that you would open our eyes to see it, Lord, so that we may completely submit and humble ourselves before you, my Father God. Lord, we desire that your will, my Father, shall be done in our lives, my Father. We desire that your way shall prevail in everything that concerns us, my Father God. Lord, we pray for our children, my Father. We pray that they shall not reject you, my Father, in any area of their lives, my Father God. Lord, let them also submit themselves completely, my Father, wholly into your hands, my Father, Lord, so that you may be glorified, Lord. And Lord, we pray that we shall also seek you first, my Father, your kingdom and its righteousness, my Father God. And Lord, we pray that we shall not go seeking anything else, my Father. We shall not give anything else preeminence over you, my Father, in our lives, Father. We thank you. We praise you, Lord. In Jesus' name we pray. Amen. 1 Samuel 8, verse 8. It says, according to all the works which they have done since the day that I brought them out of Egypt, even unto this day, wherewith they have forsaken me and served other gods, so do they also unto thee. Amen. So God says, you know, they have been continuing in this way for a long time, you know, from the time I delivered them from bondage, from slavery, you know, they've continued to do this. You know, they reject my ways, they keep rejecting me, and God is not surprised that they have also rejected Samuel's counsel, his advice that he gave them. You know, but you can see that these people were continuing in a pattern. You know, there was no change. You know, as a result, you know, they were not making any progress. You know, if you return to the place where you started, you know, you're not gone far. So we're going to pray for ourselves, you know, that, you know, we shall continue to be renewed on a daily basis. You know, God has made us a new creation through Jesus Christ, you know, and we are expected to be renewed, transformed every day, you know, through his word. You know, so we shall not remain in the same state. You know, we shall not remain as the old man. We've become a new creature. Amen. So let's pray that, you know, we shall continue to change that which we were before. We shall not be tomorrow. Amen. The today's man has to change, has to improve. You know, that is what it says. The path of the righteous shines brighter and brighter. You know, so it has to shine brighter every day. So there has to be, you know, changes in us, good changes that bring glory to God's name. Amen. Let's pray. Father God, we thank you, Father God. Lord, we desire, Lord, that this year, Lord, as we are enlarged in every area, Lord, we shall also be enlarged spiritually, my Father God. Lord, let us make progress spiritually, my Father God. Lord, we shall not remain where we were last year, my Father God. Lord, let us progress, my Father. Let us mature, my Father God. Let us grow stronger in our faith, my Father God. Let us grow closer to you, my Father God. Lord, let this desire be in our hearts, my Father, that we may seek you more, my Father, this year, Father God. Lord, let us be enlarged, Lord, in our spiritual understanding, my Father, Lord. Let the eyes of our understanding open, my Father, God. Lord, let us behold more wondrous things out of your law, my Father, God. Let that be our desire, Lord, that we may grow in you, my Father, God. Lord, we pray that we shall not remain the same, my Father. Lord, let the old man and his ways depart from us, my Father, God. Lord, let the new man come forth stronger every day, Father, God. Lord, we thank you. We praise you, Lord. In Jesus' name we pray. Amen.
1: God bless you all. Let's open to Isaiah chapter 25. Isaiah chapter 25, and I read from verse 1. It says, O Lord, thou art my God. I will exalt thee. I will praise thy name. For thou hast done wonderful things. Thy counsels of old are faithfulness and truth. So the prophet here, you know, says with confidence, O Lord, thou art my God. He knew who his God is. And because he knew who his God is, he says, I will exalt thee and I will praise thy name. So we, you know, we are also people who know who our God is. We know how powerful he is. We know his glory. And we shall continue to say, we shall exalt thee. I shall praise your name. And he says, for thou hast done wonderful things. Thy counsels of old are faithfulness and truth. And it continues. We saw the testimonies that came forth. You know, his counsels of old are faithfulness and truth. He has done great things for us even in the past. And, you know, the Lord has been doing great things for generations. And he continues to do it even now. And, you know, that's why we're going to say we know who our God is. And that is our confidence. That is our hope. Because we know who our God is, you know, we shall continue to praise him. We shall continue to exalt him. For he continues to do great things for each one of us and our families. Let's pray. Father God, we thank you. We praise you. We glorify you, Lord. Lord, with confidence, with a lot of peace, Lord, we say we know who our God is, Lord. And because you are our King, you are our friend, you are our God, Lord, we shall continue to exalt thee, Father. We shall continue to praise thee, Father. Lord, we shall continue to, Lord, do things for the advancement of your kingdom, Father. For Lord, you continue to do great things for each one of us, Lord. You have done wonderful things in our lives, Lord. And your counsels of old, Lord, are faithfulness and truth. And Lord, it continues in our lives and in the lives of our children, Father. We thank you, Lord. Lord, you shall continue to do great things for each one of us, Father, and our families, Lord, and our children, Lord. We shall praise you. We shall glorify you. We shall magnify you, Lord. And we stand in confidence. And we say, Lord, we have a wonderful God, Lord. We praise you. We glorify you. In Jesus' name we pray. Amen. Verse 2 says, for thou hast made of a city and heap of a defended city a ruin, a palace of strangers to be no city. It shall never be built. Therefore shall the strong people glorify thee. The city of the terrible nations shall fear thee. So, you know, it doesn't matter whether an individual or a nation thinks that it's got a lot of things to protect itself, or they have the wealth, or they have everything that can protect them. But, it, you know, we have a God who's righteous, and his judgments are always fair. So, you know, the Lord can just destroy something, or an individual or a nation. You know, it doesn't take him much time. He can destroy it anytime because, and it says, it shall never be built again. And verse 3 says, therefore shall the strong people glorify thee. You know, so who are the strong people? We, the people who trust him, who walk in obedience. We who know who our Lord is. And it says, the city of the terrible nation shall fear thee. So, you know, others shall see how powerful our God is. They shall see, you know, things that our God can do for us and our families and in general, what the Lord can do. And they shall also fear thee. That's what the word of God says. So we're going to pray that, you know, let more and more people, you know, listen to his word and change themselves and rely, you know, only on him. They shall come seeking him. Let's pray. Father God, we thank you. We praise you. We glorify you, Lord. Your word says, Lord, that you can destroy any city, anything, Lord, that stands in their confidence, in their hope, in what they have, Lord. But Lord, your people, Lord, who are strong in your glory, Lord, in your blessings, Lord, who in faith, Father, knowing that you are the one who has control over everything in their lives, Lord. Lord, they shall see and glorify thee, Father. Lord, and many other people, Lord, shall see what you do, Lord, and they shall come seeking you, Lord. They shall return, Lord. They shall, Lord, come seeking you and turn towards your word, Father, and they shall follow you, Lord, and they shall also be saved, Father. Lord, we pray for many people in this land, Lord, in all over the world, Father, in our countries back home, Lord. Lord, who are living without knowing you, Lord. Lord, they shall see your power, Lord, in their lives, Lord. They shall see what you can do, Lord. They shall glorify you, Lord, and they shall come seeking you, Lord. Lord, our testimonies also shall make a difference in their lives, Lord. Lord, we pray for colleagues who are working with us, Lord. We pray for family members who do not know you, Father. Lord, as we speak to them, Lord, you shall touch their hearts, Lord. They shall come seeking you, Father. They shall return, Father. Lord, all their hearts that's made of stones shall melt, Father. And they shall, Lord, humble themselves in front of you, Father. And they shall glorify you, Lord. This is our desire, Lord. This is our prayer, Father. And Lord, we stand in the gap and pray, Lord, for those nations, Lord. For all those people who do not know you, Father. We thank you, we praise you, we glorify you. In Jesus' name we pray. Amen. Verse 4 says, for thou hast been a strength to the poor, a strength to the needy in his distress, a refuge from the storm, a shadow from the heat, when the blast of the terrible one is as a storm against the wall. So, you know, we know for sure that we have a God who is a strength to the poor, a strength to the needy, a refuge from the storm, a shadow from the heat. So, you know, he continues to be our provider. He continues to be our refuge. He continues to be our fortress. So we're going to thank our Lord for all that he continues to do for us, and he shall continue to do it in our future also. Let's pray. Father God, we thank you, we praise you, we glorify you, Lord. We have this hope, Father. We have this confidence, Father, because we have you, Jesus. Lord, we pray, Lord, that you shall continue to be the strength to the poor, Father. Lord, there are many people who are in need, who are in distress, Lord. You shall continue to strengthen them, Lord, through your word, and you shall make a difference in their lives, Lord. You are a refuge in the storm, Lord. Father, help us, Lord, whatever problems we face, Lord. Lord, help us not to focus on those problems, Lord, because for Lord, Father, your word says you are a refuge from the storm, Lord, a shadow from the heat, Father. Lord, you stand as a storm. You are like a wall that stands against the storm, Father. Lord, that is why your word says, Lord, when the enemy comes in like a flood, the Spirit of the Lord raises a standard against them, Lord. This is our confidence, Lord. So help us not to focus on our problems. Help us not to be distracted from what we have to listen from you, Father. But help us to focus on your word, Father. Help us to focus on the fact that, Lord, you are our refuge and strength, Father. Lord, we pray, Lord, that nothing shall distract us from you, Lord. No worries of the world, Lord. Nothing shall keep us away from you, Father, but our focus, our strength continues to be you, Lord. We thank you, we praise you, we glorify you. In Jesus' name we pray. Amen. Verse 5 says, thou shalt bring down the noise of strangers as the heat in a dry place, even the heat with the shadow of a cloud. The branch of the terrible ones shall be brought low. And in this mountain shall the Lord of hosts make unto all people a feast of fat things, a feast of wines on the lees, of fat things full of marrow, of wines on the lees, well refined. And he will destroy in this mountain the face of the covering cast over all people, and the veil that is spread over all nations. He will swallow up death in victory, and the Lord God will wipe away tears from off all faces, and the rebuke of his people shall he take away from off all the earth, for the Lord hath spoken it. So, you know, the Lord continues to say that, you know, he shall put down those who are proud. But for those who humble themselves in front of the Lord, it says that, you know, the Lord of hosts makes unto all people a feast of fat things, a feast of wines on the lees, of fat things full of marrow. So he continues to bless us with good things as we remain humble in his sight, as we walk in obedience. And in verse 8, it says, the Lord God will wipe away tears from of all faces, and the rebuke of his people shall he take away from of all the earth. So, you know, we shall always remember that at the end, it is our focus is to have eternal life with him. So, you know, this is how we shall live, always remembering that whatever we do, all our actions, it's humility and walking in obedience that makes that difference for us and our children. Let's pray. Father God, we thank you, we praise you, we glorify you, Lord. Lord, we pray, Lord, that we shall continue to remain humble in your sight, Father. Lord, reveal it to us, Lord, if there are any areas where we need to humble ourselves, Father. Lord, let pride never come anywhere near us, Father. Lord, whatever we are, whatever we have, it's because of you, Lord, and your mercy in our lives, Lord. Father, we pray, Lord, that as we humble ourselves, as we walk in obedience, you shall continue to bless us, Lord, in this land, Lord. We shall continue to see great things happening in our lives, Lord. You shall continue to do great things for each one of us, Father. Lord, and also, Father, we pray that whatever we do, Lord, all our actions, Lord, whatever we do, we shall always remember, Lord, that our aim is to have eternal life with you, Lord, and none of us shall miss it, Father. We thank you, we praise you, we glorify you, Lord. In Jesus' name we pray. Amen.
2: God bless you, everyone. Let's open Psalm 121, and I will read from verse 1. Psalm 121, and verse 1 says, I will lift up my eyes to the hills. For whence comes my help? My help comes

from the Lord who made heaven and earth. Hallelujah. So it says that my help comes from the Lord who made heaven and earth. Our help is in the name of the Lord who made heaven and earth. Hallelujah. So we're going to pray. We thank God that God has answered our prayers. David said that this poor man cried out to the Lord and he heard my prayers. We thank God for the prayers which God has heard when we cried out to him. We'll pray that we will continue to look up to Jesus. Hallelujah. For he's the author and the finisher of our faith. We will continue to seek his face and continue to call upon his name because our help comes from him. Hallelujah. We will not look up to the contacts. We will not look up to the left or to the right. He is our provider. He has created us, he has made us, and he is with us. Hallelujah. He is with his children. He will never leave us. He will not forsake us. That's what his word says. So we'll pray. It says that the Lord is the help of those who seek him. So we are going to pray that we will continue to seek him until we find him in our situation, until he delivers us, until he takes us to our rich fulfillment. Hallelujah. Let's open our mouth and pray. Father God, we thank you. We give you all glory, honor, and all praise, Lord. Lord, your word says that you are on high, you are in your heaven, but you dwell in the midst of your people, O Lord God. Lord, we thank you for this time. Lord, we know that your ears and your eyes are upon us, Father God, to hear our request, Father God, to grant our request, King of glory. Lord, we look up to you, Father God, for peace, O Lord God, for provision, O Lord God, for protection, O Lord God, for deliverance, Father God, for healing, O Lord God. Lord, you are our deliverer, Father God. It is you who has delivered us in the past, and you are the same God, Lord, yesterday, today, and forever, Father God. Lord, we pray in the name of Jesus Christ that your peace shall rule in this land, Abba Father. Your peace shall rule, Father God, in our families, in our employments, in our businesses, in the life of our children, in their academics, Father God. Lord, we know that our help comes from you, Abba Father. Lord, we will continue to seek you and continue to find you, Abba Father. Lord, we thank you that in seeking you, we have deliverance, Father God. Lord, we pray, Father God, that we shall continue to remain in your presence, O Lord God. Lord, we pray for our children, Father God, that they shall put their trust in you, Lord. They shall know how to seek you, Father God, from the rising of the sun to its going down, Father God, each day, Lord. Every point of time, Father God. Lord, we will continue to seek you, Father God. Your word says, seek me and live. Lord, we pray, Father God, that we will continue to call upon your name, Father God, because it is you who has delivered us and it is you who will continue to save us, Father God. Lord, we thank you. We give you all glory, honor, and all praise. In Jesus' mighty name we pray. Amen. I will read verse 3. It says, he will not allow your foot to be moved. He who keeps you will not slumber. Behold, he who keeps Israel shall neither slumber nor sleep. Hallelujah. So the Lord will never leave us. Hallelujah. And he will not allow our foot to be moved. When we walk in the obedience to his word, when we are walking in his wisdom, when we are keeping all his commandments and living our life, which is right in his sight, he will not allow our foot to be moved. Hallelujah. And when we are walking in the wisdom of God, we will walk safely and we will not stumble. Hallelujah. Even when we lie down, we will not be afraid and we will have sweet sleep. That's what the word of God says. So we're going to pray. That Lord, I know that you are my keeper and it is you who has kept me alive in this land of living. You have given me everything that pertains to godliness and livelihood in Christ Jesus, and I have Christ in me, the hope of glory. We are praying that Lord will continue to be our help. Let's open our mouth and pray. Father God, we thank you. We give you glory, honor, and all praise, Father God. The eyes of all look expectantly to you, Father God. And you give them their food in due season, Father God. That's what your word says, Father God. You open your hand, Father God, and you satisfy the desire of every living thing, Father God. Lord, you will not allow our foot to be moved, Father God. We will not stumble when we are walking in the obedience to your word, Father God. Lord, in our little strength, we have purpose, Lord, and we have desire to walk in your ways, Lord, to please you, Father God. Lord, help us. Your grace is sufficient for us, Lord. Lord, we present them to your throne of grace, Abba Father. Lord, you are their help, Father God. It is you who has kept them, Father God. Lord, we pray, King of glory. Lord, you be with them, Lord. You be their God, Father God. Lord, we have made you our refuge, Father God. We have made you our deliverer, Father God. Defense, O Lord God. You are

Father God. And you have seen what we have gone through throughout the day, Lord. You have seen our labor. You have seen how we have toiled, O Lord God, throughout the day. And we know, Father God, that our labor is not in vain, King of Glory, because our reward is from you, our Father. Lord, we thank you. We give you glory, honor, and all praise. In Jesus' mighty name we pray. Amen. Let's read verse 5. It says, the Lord is your keeper. The Lord is your shade at your right hand. The sun shall not strike you by day, nor the moon by night. Hallelujah. The Lord is our keeper. The Lord is my children's keeper. Tell yourself, remind yourself that the Lord is my keeper. I shall not be moved and nothing will make me afraid. It says that he is at our right hand. Hallelujah. He is at our right hand to save us, to deliver us, to protect us, to provide for us and to keep us alive so that we can testify his goodness. It says that the sun shall not strike you by day, nor the moon by night. Hallelujah. And scripture says in Psalm 91, it says that because we have made him our refuge. Hallelujah. And the Most High our dwelling place. No evil shall befall on us, nor shall any plague come near our dwelling. He shall give his angels charge over us to keep us in all our ways. In their hands they shall bear us up, lest we dash our foot against a stone. This is the promise of God for every child of God. It says that he will keep us. He is our shade. And the sun shall not strike us in the day, nor moon by night. So we're going to pray. The Lord is my shield and my strength. Hallelujah. I shall not be afraid, but I shall continue to be made perfect in his love. Because the perfect love of God casts out all fear. Let's open our mouth and pray. Father God, we thank you. We give you all glory, honor, and all praise, Father God. You are great, Father God, and greatly to be praised, my Lord. We thank you that you are our keeper, my Father. My Creator is my keeper, Lord. Lord, I thank you, King of Glory, my Lord, my God, and my Father, the King of my righteousness. Lord, you are the one who has kept us alive, Father God. You are our keeper, my Father. You are the keeper of our children, Lord. You are the one who is protecting us, Father God. Safety is of you, Abba Father. When we go out, when we come in, Lord, it is you who has kept us safe and sound, oh Lord God. Lord, we pray, Father God. Your word says that you are our shield at our right hand, Father God, to defend us, to deliver us, to redeem us, Father God. Lord, your word says 1,000 may fall at your side and 10,000 at your right hand, but it shall not come near you. Lord, we thank you for this promise, Lord. Lord, we pray, King of Glory, that violence and fear and terror shall be far away from our tents, oh Lord God. Only the voice of rejoicing, Father God, shall remain in our houses, oh Lord God. Lord, we thank you for the promise, King of Glory, that you are with us to the end of the earth, Father God, because we are following you, Lord, because we have purpose to serve you in spirit and in truth with all our heart, with all our soul, and with all our strength, Father God. It is you who has kept our businesses, Father God. You will continue to keep the businesses which you have given to your children, Lord. You will continue to keep the employments which you have given to your children, Lord. You will continue to keep that which you have prepared for us, oh Lord God, that we may enter and we may receive it, Father God. Lord, we thank you. We give you glory, honor, and all praise. In Jesus' mighty name we pray. Amen. Amen. And verse 7 says, the Lord shall preserve you from all evil. He shall preserve your soul. The Lord shall preserve your going out and your coming in from this time forth and forevermore. Hallelujah. The Lord, it is he who has preserved us, and he will continue to preserve everything that concerns us, concerns our church, concerns our children, whatever God has prepared. Hallelujah. It says that he shall preserve our soul. So we'll pray that Lord continue to deliver us from all evil and preserve our soul for your heavenly kingdom. It says that the Lord shall preserve your going out and your coming in. So you are protected, you're shielded, you're covered with the presence of God. Nothing will touch you. Even when you're going through a difficult situation, you're not well, you're facing difficult challenges, the Lord is with you. You're not alone. It is the strength of God that is keeping you going. Hallelujah. It says that from this time forth and forevermore. That means situation will come again and again and again, but Lord will never leave you. He will not forsake you. He is our help. So we are going to pray, Lord, preserve whatever you have prepared, whatever you have for me and for my family. Let's open our mouth and pray. Father God, we thank you. We give you all glory, honor, and all praise, Father God. Thank you for preserving us, O Lord God. Thank you for preserving the businesses which you have given to your children.

0: Father God. Thank you for preserving their jobs, oh Lord God. Thank you for preserving our children in this land, Father God. Their academics, Father God. Lord, we know our future is in your hands, Father God. Lord, there is no fear, oh Lord God, because we know it is you who will preserve everything that you have prepared for us, Father God, even in the future, Lord. Lord, we pray that give us wisdom continuously, Lord, that we may keep ourselves from all evil, Lord, that we may keep iniquity far from our tabernacles, oh Lord God. We lay aside every malice, every deceit, every envy, Father God, every evil speaking, Father God, that does not bring glory to your name, Father God. And your promise is that you will keep us from this time forth and forevermore, Lord. Lord, we pray, King of glory, that we shall remain in your presence all the days of our lives, Father God. Only your goodness and your mercy shall follow us, Father God. Those who are not here at this time, Father God, we pray for those members also, Lord. Preserve them, Lord. Preserve them. Preserve their going out and when they come in, Lord. Preserve the works of their hands for them, Lord. Preserve their blessings which you have for them, Lord, which you have reserved for them, Father God. We commit everything in your hands, Lord. You are faithful to keep it, O Lord God. Lord, we pray that we shall never rely to our own strength and never rely to our little wisdom, Father God, but we shall continue to rely upon you, Father God, because our help comes from you. Without you, King of glory, we are nothing, Lord. And with you, we can do all things, Father God, because it is you who strengthens us, Lord. So, Lord, we pray, King of glory, that your hand of mercy, Father God, shall never depart from us, Lord. We know that you are the one who has preserved us. You are the one who has defended us, Father God. You are the one who is keeping us, O Lord God. And you are the one who provides help for us, Lord. Where shall we go out of your presence, my Lord? Lord, we pray and desire to remain in you, to remain in your presence, to dwell in your presence all the days of our lives, Lord. We thank you, Abba Father, for what you have done for us, Lord, and who you are. You're the same God yesterday, today, and forever, Lord. Those who look up to you expectantly, Lord. Lord, you have not rejected their request, Father God. God, but we know our prayer shall be answered in due time, Father God, according to your will, O Lord God. So we submit our will and our prayers, Father God, our supplication to you, Father God, and we pray that your will be done in our lives, Father God, and let alone your name be glorified. We thank you, we give you glory, honor, and all praise. In Jesus' mighty name we pray. Amen.
1: God bless you, everyone. Let's turn our Bibles to Psalm 27. Psalm 27, and I will read verse 5. Psalm 27, verse 5. It says, "For in the time of trouble, he shall hide me in his pavilion, in the secret place of his tabernacle. He shall hide me, he shall set me high upon a rock." Hallelujah. It says, "For in the time of trouble can be a time of lack, a time where you are under pressure, a time when the enemy surrounded you, a time of danger, a time of lack. But I thank God, it says, in the time of trouble, he shall hide me in his pavilion." That is our confidence. That is the confidence of the psalmist. Because troubled times are real. It will come. It will come sooner or later. Sometimes in your life, you will experience troubled time. But the safety of the Lord is also real. God protects, God shields his people. It says, "For in the time of trouble, he shall hide me in his pavilion." I thank God, for he continues to hide his people. He continues to protect his people. No matter what the enemy tries to do, but God continues to protect us. He continues to shield us. And that is what the Bible, the psalmist says, "The name of the Lord is a strong tower. The righteous run to him, and they are safe." The safety is of the Lord. May God continue to protect us. He continues to shield us. No matter what the enemy tries to do, no matter what the danger lies ahead, no matter what the evil tries to attack us, but the Lord shall continue to protect us from all evil. May God continue to protect our children from all danger, from every attack of the enemy, from every snare of the fowler. May we continue to escape everything in the name of Jesus. Let's open our mouth and pray. Father God, we thank you, we praise you, we magnify your name, Father God. Lord, we thank you, Lord, for who you are, Lord. Lord, in the time of trouble, Father God, you have delivered us, Father God, and this is our confidence, Father God, that you will continue to deliver us, Father God, from every lack, from every distress, Father God, from every difficult time, from every danger, from every opposition, Father God. You will continue to deliver your people, Father God, for the name of the Lord is a strong tower. The righteous run to him and they are safe, Father God. Lord, we thank you, Father God, for the safety that we have in you, Father God. Thank you, Lord, for protecting your children, Father God. Thank you, Lord, for shielding us, Father God. Lord, from every attack of the enemy, Father God, you have shielded us. You have protected us, Father God. Lord, we thank you, Father God, for the safety is of the Lord, Father God. Lord, we pray, Father God, we shall continue to dwell in the secret place of the Most High, Father God. We will continue to abide under the shadow of the Almighty, Father God. Lord, we thank you, Lord, for protecting us, for shielding us, Father God. We thank you, Lord, for shielding, protecting our children, Father God. Lord, our going in and our coming out is blessed, Father God. Lord, we thank you. We praise you. We magnify your name, Lord. We ask this prayer in Jesus' mighty name. Amen. Verse 6 says, I'm reading from Psalm 27, verse 6. It says, and now my head shall be lifted up above my enemies all around me. Therefore, I will offer sacrifices of joy in his tabernacle. I will sing. Yes, I will sing praises to the Lord. Hallelujah. And now my head shall be lifted up. After that time of trouble, after that challenging time, that, you know, after every dark night comes joy in the morning. It says, and now my head shall be lifted up above my enemies all around me. You know what? God doesn't have to remove your enemies. It doesn't say that God will remove your enemies. It says he will lift up your head around your enemies. That is what the Bible says. In the midst of your enemies, God will prepare a table before me in the presence of my enemies. God will continue to lift us up. He will continue to restore us. He will continue to bless us. He will continue to give us honor. He will continue to make our ways victorious in the presence of our enemies. And it says, therefore, I will offer sacrifices of joy in his tabernacle. I will sing. Yes, I will sing praises to the Lord. Hallelujah. My praise, my thanksgiving to the Lord. Let it not be situational. Okay, when things will be good, when everything will be well, that's when I will praise. I will praise him. That is the act of faith. I will praise him in that situation because I know my God can change every situation. We know about Paul and Silas. They were in the prison. They were chained. They were in the prison. But they started to praise. They started to give thanks. And when they started to do that, situations changed. The heaven door, the earth shook, the prison gates broke. Then their situation changed. So I don't know what your situation is. Give thanks, praise his name, lift up his name. God is able to change that situation. Let's open our mouth and pray. Father God, we thank you, we praise you, we magnify your name, Father God. Lord, we thank you, Father God, for you are the lifter of our head, Father God. Lord, we pray, Lord, you lift our heads, Father God, in the presence of our enemies, Father God. Those who are planning, those who are plotting evil, Father God. Lord, we know, Lord, you will lift us up in that situation, Father God. Lord, our expectation is of you and it shall not be cut off, Father God. Lord, we pray, Lord, no weapon fashioned or formed against us shall prosper, and every tongue that rises against us in judgment, Lord, we condemn it in the name of Jesus, Father God. Lord, we pray for ourselves, Father God. No matter the situation, Lord, I will offer sacrifices of praise. I will offer joy, Father God. Lord, we shall be joyous. We shall sing in every situation, Father God. For we know, Lord, you are able to change every situation, Father God. So, Lord, we pray, Lord, may my praise, may my thanksgiving, may my joy not be situational, but I will give you praise, Father God, in every situation, Father God. Let your praise continually be on my lips, Father God. Lord, we thank you, Father God, for you are a God who is able to change my situations, Father God. We thank you, Lord, for lifting up our heads, Father God. Lord, even amongst those, Father God, who plotted evil, Father God, you have brought us out, Father God, gloriously, Father God. Lord, we thank you for that. Lord, we pray, Lord, you continue to lift us up, Father God. You continue to make your people victorious, Father God. You continue to make your people overcomers, Father God. We shall come forth with testimonies, Lord. We thank you, we praise you, we magnify your name, Lord. We ask this prayer in Jesus' mighty name. Amen. Let's go to verse 13. Psalm 27, verse 13. It says, I would have lost heart unless I had believed that I would see the goodness of the Lord in the land of the living. Hallelujah. It says, I would have lost heart It shows a sign that you were almost at the verge of giving up. You were discouraged. You had given up hope. But it says, I would have lost a heart. But the turning point is, unless I had believed. We need to believe. We walk by faith and not by sight. We need to continue to believe. You know, the Bible says the word of God which they heard did not profit them. Why? Because they did not mix it with faith. We'll pray for ourselves that we will see the goodness of the Lord in this land of the living. The goodness of God is real. We have tasted and seen that God has been so good to us. It says, I would see the goodness of the Lord. I will not just hear about it. It will not be second-hand information. I will see it for myself. In my workplace, I will see the goodness of the Lord. In my family, I will see the goodness of the Lord. In my employment, in my business, I will see the goodness of the Lord. In my children's academic, I will see the goodness of the Lord. In this land, I will see the goodness of the Lord. It's not going to be afterlife, but when I'm living, as I'm breathing, I will see the goodness of the Lord. This year, I will see the goodness of the Lord in every area of my life. Let's open our mouth and pray. Father God, we thank you, we praise you, we magnify your name, Father God. Lord, we commit ourselves into your hands, Father God. Lord, we pray, Father God, may none of us give up, may none of us faint, may none of us grow weary, Father God. But Lord, our expectation is from you, Father God. Lord, I have believed, Father God. We are those who do not walk by sight, Father God, but we walk by faith, Father God. Lord, we commit ourselves into your hands, Father God. Lord, we pray, as we have heard the word, Father God, we shall mix it with faith, Father God. Our expectation is from you, Lord. I will see the goodness of the Lord in this land, Father God. It shall not be a second-hand information. I will not see others' goodness, Father God, but I will experience my own goodness in my job, in my employment, in my business. I will see the goodness of the Lord. In my children's academic, I will see the goodness of the Lord, Father God. In my married life, in our families, Lord, I will see the goodness of the Lord, Father God. Lord, we thank you, Lord, for you have been so good to us, Father God. You are a good God, Father God. And we shall continue to see your goodness, Father God. Goodness and mercy shall continue to follow us all the days of our lives, Father God. Lord, we thank you, Lord. We shall continue to operate in faith, Father God. We thank you. We praise you. We magnify your name, Lord. We ask this prayer in Jesus' mighty name. Amen. Verse 14 says, wait on the Lord. Be of good courage, and he shall strengthen your heart. Wait, I say, on the Lord. Hallelujah. Waiting can be hard because we don't know when is it going to be the time of visitation, when that thing is going to come to pass. We need to wait on the Lord. And it says, while we are waiting, be of good courage. Don't give up. Don't lose heart. Don't go weary. Continue to wait on the Lord because God makes everything beautiful in his time. The Bible says, those that wait upon the Lord, they shall renew their strength. They shall not go weary. They shall walk and not faint. They shall run and not go weary. So we'll pray as we are waiting on the Lord, as we are waiting for an answer of God, as we are waiting on that promotion, as we are waiting on that business deal, I will be of good courage. I will not give up. I will not lose hope. But I shall, and it says, and he shall strengthen your heart. May God continue to strengthen each and every one of us as we are waiting on the Lord. Let's open our mouth and pray. Father God, I thank you, I praise you, I magnify your name, Father God. Lord, we thank you, Father God. Lord, we are waiting on you, Father God. For we know, Lord, you make everything beautiful in your time, Father God. So Lord, we pray, may none of us rush, may none of us give in, may none of us faint, may none of us go weary, Father God. But Lord, we wait with an expectation, Father God, knowing, Lord, that you will make everything beautiful in your time, Father God. Your word says, those that wait upon the Lord shall renew their strength, Father God. So Lord, we pray, Lord, we shall be strengthened in this time of waiting, Father God. Lord, we pray, may none of us give up, may none of us give up hope, Father God, but we shall wait, Father God, looking unto Jesus, the author and finisher of our faith, Father God. Lord, we pray, Lord, you give us the strength, you give us the grace, Father God, while we are waiting, Father God. May none of us be discouraged in this waiting, Father God. Lord, you renew our strength. We shall be strengthened in this time, Father God. We thank you, we praise you, we magnify your name, Lord. We ask this prayer in Jesus' mighty name. Amen. Amen.
2: God bless you, everyone. We thank God for those prayers. Let's turn our Bibles to Luke chapter 18 and we'll start reading from verse 18. Luke chapter 18 from verse 18. We all know this scripture about the rich young ruler It says from verse 18, and a certain ruler asked him, saying, Good master, what shall I do to inherit eternal life? And Jesus said unto him, Why callest thou me good? None is good save one, that is God. Hallelujah. So it's interesting that Jesus pointed out this his statement, because he came to Jesus and he is like, Good master, what should I do to enter eternal life? Jesus said, Why do you call me good? There is none good except God. And that's a teaching that the world needs to learn, that without God there is no good. You know, people, they try to separate God and they say, I can still be good, I can still live good, I can still do good, you know, I believe in just doing good, I just believe in doing good works. Jesus is saying, there is nobody who is good except God. So any goodness that you can think or imagine that you have knowledge of, it originates from God. If God did not show you what is good, you would not even know, understand what is good, what is right, what is pleasing. Goodness is relative to God. So we'll open our mouths and we'll make this prayer. You know, let people come to this understanding. With the psalmist, when he was writing, he says, Lord, my goodness extended not but unto thee. Without you, there is no goodness. Without God, I cannot even talk about goodness. So we'll open our mouths and we'll pray for this land, we'll pray for the world, we'll pray for this mentality that is floating around in this world, that they can imagine being good without God. Let them know that is a fallacy, it is the lie of the devil. You need God for goodness. You need the goodness of God to flow through you. There cannot be any good without God. Let's pray. Gracious Heavenly Father, Lord, we thank you, Lord, for this wisdom, for this knowledge, for this understanding, Lord, for revealing this truth, Heavenly Father. From your word, Lord, we pray, Father God, for those souls that are out there, for people that are out there who have fallen for this lie of the enemy, that they can be good and they can do good through their works and without you, Lord. We pray, Father, let them be delivered from this mindset, Lord, that you are, let them come to know, Father God, that you are the source of all things good, Lord. You alone are good, Lord, and all goodness flows and originates and comes from you, Heavenly Father. Lord, let them know, Father God, without you they can do no good, they cannot be good, Heavenly Father. No, all their righteous works are as filthy rags, Heavenly Father. Lord, we pray, Father God, for the renewing of the minds of such, Heavenly Father, and we pray for ourselves, Lord, help us to continue to live with this understanding, Lord, that we are made the righteousness of God through Christ Jesus, Lord, not of our own works, not of our own deeds, Heavenly Father. Help us, Lord, to be grateful and to be thankful, Lord, for the gift of Jesus Christ, Heavenly Father. We praise you and we thank you, Lord. We ask this prayer in Jesus' name. Amen. Amen. Luke chapter 18 from verse 20. Then Jesus says, it says, Thou knowest the commandments, do not commit adultery, do not kill, do not steal, do not bear false witness, honor thy father and thy mother. And he said, All these have I kept from my youth up. Now when Jesus heard these things, he said unto him, Yet lackest thou one thing. Sell all that thou hast, and distribute unto the poor, and thou shalt have treasure in heaven, and come, follow me. And when he heard this, he was very sorrowful, for he was very rich. Hallelujah. It's very interesting when you read what Jesus lists out to this rich young ruler, the things that Jesus lists out. God already knows your heart. He already knows where you're falling short. And Jesus wanted to show him something. When he lists out these things, you'll see all these are mostly outwardly obediences. You will not commit adultery, you will not kill, you will not steal, you will not bear false witness, honor your father and thy mother, you know. But Jesus, you see, he did not even mention the first and the biggest commandment, because he already knew this person, that's where he was lacking. He already knew that before the love of God, this person had the love of money. And he was waiting for this person to now announce in his pride, all these I've already kept. What do I lack more? And he said, now let me show you what you lack. So we'll pray for ourselves. You know, there are things that keep us from committing, from submitting completely to God, that divide our love towards God, that take priority in our lives towards God. We'll make this prayer. Anything that is holding us back from loving God completely, utterly, with all our hearts, with all our mind, with all our strength, we shall do away with those things. In this case, it was money. It could be your children, it could be your family, it could be your job, it could be your business, it could be your own hobbies and desires which you tend to prioritize over God. We'll pray, Lord, anything that is dividing, that is taking away from your love, I will separate it from myself. I will remove it from my life, and I will prioritize you in everything. Let's open our mouths and pray, Lord, let nothing keep me from loving you completely with everything that I have. Father God, we bless your name. We glorify your name. Lord, I thank you, Heavenly Father, for you have called us to love you with all our hearts, with all our minds, with all our strength, Lord. We pray, Father God, anything trying to compete with your love, Heavenly Father, anything trying to compete with our obedience to your word, Father God, anything trying to keep us, Lord, from complete obedience, Lord, and from completely submitting and yielding to you, Heavenly Father, Lord, we bind it and we cast it out in the name of Jesus, Lord. Lord, every spirit of disobedience, Lord, every spirit of pride, Lord, every spirit of love of money, Heavenly Father, every spirit of prioritizing things above you, Heavenly Father, Lord, we bind it, we cast it out, Lord, and we release the spirit of obedience, Heavenly Father. We release the spirit of submission, Heavenly Father. Lord, when we hear your word, Lord, let us continue to obey it with all our hearts, with all our minds, with all our strength, Heavenly Father. And Lord, we know, Father God, that you give us the will and the grace to do it, Lord, the strength to do it, Heavenly Father. We submit ourselves, Lord, we pray, Father God, you continue to strengthen us, Lord, even in this time of prayer, Lord, if there are areas where we are lacking, Heavenly Father, which we are unable to keep in our flesh, Heavenly Father, Lord, through your spirit, Lord, we know we are able to do it, Heavenly Father. We bless your name, we glorify your name, Lord. We ask this prayer in Jesus' name. Amen. Amen. Let's look at verse 24, Luke 18, verse 24. It says, and when Jesus saw that he was very sorrowful, he said, how hardly shall they that have riches enter into the kingdom of God? For it is easier for a camel to go through a needle's eye than for a rich man to enter into the kingdom of God. And they that heard it said, who then can be saved? And he said, the things which are impossible with men are possible with God. Hallelujah. So again, Jesus is clearing out a misconception which was prevalent then and is still prevalent now. You know, people think if you are rich, if you are doing well, then you are very close to God. God loves you more than others. That's what the Bible says. People assume that gain is godliness. But what is the truth? What does the Bible say? The Bible says godliness with contentment is great gain. When you learn to be content with the things that you have, we thank God for the prayers that came forth. You know, we will not run after filthy lucre. We will not run after the riches of the world. We will not run after the things that are outside, but we shall learn how to be contented. And Jesus said, he is not speaking against being rich. He is not talking against prosperity, because God blesses his people. God takes pleasure in the prosperity of his people. What he's saying is that this prosperity, this blessing should not take you away from God. It shall not take priority in your life. The love of money, the blessing should not take you away. And it says, things that may seem impossible with men are possible with God. So that's why we need God all the time. We say, Lord, even in my blessing, even in my riches, even in my promotion, even when you bless me in my family, I still want to love you with all my heart, with all my soul, with all my strength. I do not want these things to take my heart away. So we'll open our mouths and we'll make this prayer. Lord, help me to be content with the blessings that you have given me. May we never fall for this trap that gain is godliness. But let me know that godliness with contentment is great gain. And let the world know. Let my family know. Let my friends know. Let the world outside know that it is not only money that defines you, but godliness with contentment, the love of God, needs to be in you. Let's pray. Gracious Heavenly Father, Lord, we thank you, Lord, for your word, Heavenly Father. Lord, we pray you deliver us from the love of money, Lord. We deliver us from the lust of the eyes, from the lust of the flesh, from the pride of life, Heavenly Father. You deliver us, Lord, from running after riches and glitter of the world that they are trapped in, Lord. We pray, Father God, let us be delivered through your word, Lord. Let our minds be renewed, Heavenly Father. And let us know how to remain contented, Lord, walking in godliness all the days of our lives, Lord, knowing that you have given us all things that pertain to life and godliness. You know what we need, Lord. You know the things that we require for daily living, Heavenly Father. You know what my family needs. You know what my children need. You know the bills we need to pay, Heavenly Father. You know the food that we need to eat, Heavenly Father. Let us not worry about tomorrow, Father God, but let us learn to love you, Lord, to seek your kingdom and your righteousness all the days of our lives, Heavenly Father, to be single-minded in serving you and worshiping you, Lord. Let us not be double-minded, Lord. Let us not have one foot in the world and one foot in your kingdom, Lord, but let us be completely yielded to your word, Lord, knowing, Father God, that you are taking care of every desire, you are taking care of every need that we have, Heavenly Father. We bless your name, we glorify your name, Lord. We ask this prayer in Jesus' name. Amen. Amen. Amen. And lastly, let's look at verse 28. It says, then Peter said, lo, we have left all and followed thee. And he said unto them, verily I say unto you, there is no man that hath left house or parents or brethren or wife or children for the kingdom of God's sake, who shall not receive manifold more in this present time and in the world to come, life everlasting. Hallelujah. So when you are able to give up things for God, when you are able to prioritize God, it is not only in the afterlife, it is not only in heaven that you will receive reward. I will see the blessing of the Lord in the land of the living. It says even in this land, you will receive that reward, not just a penny for penny. It says many fold more what you have left. God is able to reward you much beyond that you have given up for Him. So we'll make this prayer. You know, people think it is very difficult when you follow God. It will be very difficult to give this up and to give that up. No, you will just take pleasure in the presence of God. It will come to you easily. His commandments are not grievous. Let's open our mouths and pray. Lord, help me to prioritize you over everything in my life, over my own desires, over my own thinking, over my own mentality, over my own attractions and my own likings. Let me prioritize you in everything. And I know that you are a rewarder of them who diligently seek you and serve you. Let's pray. Gracious Heavenly Father, Lord, we thank you for the confidence that your word continues to give us, Lord. We thank you for who you are, Lord, for you are not unrighteous to forget our labor of love, Lord. You continue to reward us diligently, Heavenly Father. You owe no man anything, Heavenly Father. Lord, with this understanding, with this comfort, with this confidence, Lord, help us to continue to prioritize you, Lord. Lord, we pray nothing shall stand in comparison to you, Lord. Let all things fade away, Lord. As Paul said, Lord, everything else I consider as dung, Lord, before the knowledge of knowing you, Father God. Lord, help us, Father God. Let it not even be a competition, Lord. Let it not even be a choice, Lord. Let it be very easy for us to always choose you and prioritize you over my time, over my comfort, over my desires, Lord, over the things that I would like to do, Heavenly Father. Let your name, let your will always be on the top, Heavenly Father. We bless your name. We glorify your name, Lord. We thank you, Lord. We pray for our children, Lord. Let them also grow in this understanding, Lord. Let them not depart from the way of the teaching of your word, Heavenly Father. We praise you and we thank you, Lord. We ask this prayer in Jesus' name.
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2: 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Amen. Amen. Hallelujah.
3: Revive us, Lord. Revive us, Lord. We need a Holy Ghost revival. Send the rain from heaven. Flood our thirsty souls today.

that men may hear the truth, come to the light of the truth, and walk in the truth. Dr. Ihemeh N. Ndukwe, a missionary in the Middle East and Asia for more than 21 years, graced with a word for revival, now comes your way on Revival Now. 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Revival Now.

Jesus spoke of himself in John chapter 9 verse 5, saying, "As long as I am in the world, I am the light of the world." So God did not send his son into the world to condemn the world, but that the world through him might be saved. He that believeth in him is not condemned, but he that believeth not is condemned already. And this is the condemnation, that light is come into the world, and men love darkness rather than the light. For everyone that doeth evil hates the light, neither comes to the light. But he that doeth the truth comes to the light, that his deeds may be made manifest that they are wrought in God. When men hear the truth and come to the truth, come to his light, walk in the truth, walk in the light, do deeds of the truth. This is revival. To minister is Dr. Ihemé Ndukwe. Dr. Ihemé Ndukwe has been a missionary in the Middle East and Asia for more than 21 years. Dr. Ihemé Ndukwe is graced with the word for revival now, reviving the ministers, the families, and the nations, preaching the word of God, pure and unadulterated, in demonstration of the Spirit and of power, so that men's faith is not on enticing words of man's wisdom, but in the power of God. You can't sit under this anointing.

0: The message is taken from first epistle of John chapter 1 from verse 5. Say, this then is the message which we have heard of him and declare unto you that God is light and in him is not darkness at all. God is light. In him is no darkness at all. You cannot find God in darkness. But he created everything. Darkness itself is like light to him. Because he is light, and light will come, and darkness will give way. So if you have this understanding that God is light, and there is no darkness at all in him, that's the message that the apostles who were with our Lord and Savior Jesus Christ, while he was on his earthly ministry, brought to us. The apostles' messages were based on whom God is. The attribute of God, the Father, the Son, and the Holy Spirit. The mystery of godliness. That's how their message was based. 1 Timothy chapter 3, verse 16. So without controversy, great is the mystery of godliness. God was manifest in the flesh, justified in the spirit, seen of angels, preached unto the Gentiles. Believe on in the world, receive up into glory. That's the summary of whom God is. Whom our Lord and Savior Jesus Christ is. For the world put on flesh and came and dwelt amongst us. And we beheld the glory. The glory of the only begotten Son, full of grace and truth. For the law came through Moses, but grace and truth came through Jesus Christ. So the apostles kept emphasizing this. They never deviated into the philosophies of men or cunningly devised fables, as Peter will call it. They never deviated into such things. They based their messages on whom God is. Listen, if you go to a place and they are busy talking about philosophies and wisdom of the world that will not profit you, God said it. Paul said, I care to know no other thing other than Jesus Christ and him crucified. So they are telling us here, as documented by John, he said, this then is the message which you have heard of him and declare unto you that God is light and him is no darkness at all. So they focus on what was revealed to them through the Holy Spirit. They focus on the word of God because the Holy Spirit works with the word of God. The Holy Spirit can never walk outside the word of God. He works with the word of God. They focus on what they were taught. They were faithful to receive what they were taught, and they were faithful to teach others. And that's what Christianity is all about. But as you have been taught, as you know the truth, also you teach others the truth. Say, you shall know the truth, and the truth shall make you free. Jesus came to set us free from captivity, from bondage, of sin, self as Satan. So as you know the truth and walk in the truth and abide in the truth, you see yourself operating in freedom in all aspects of your life. So they say, this is the message which you have heard of him and declare unto you. Child of God, minister of the gospel, make sure that what you are declaring is what God sent you to declare. The message of life. The message that God is light. Not philosophies of men. No wisdom of men. But what God has said in his word. That's what he expects us to be declaring. Paul also writing to the Corinthians, he says something in 1 Corinthians chapter 11 from verse 23. Say, for I have received of the Lord that which also I delivered unto you. So they never declared anything the Lord never told them to do. They never delivered anything to us that the Lord never told them to deliver. And that should be the standard of weighing what you hear or what you read. Or what you listen to. If that thing is delivering to you what was not declared in the word of God, you should not listen to it. But how will you know if you are not a student of the word of God? That's why you need to be taught. That's why you need to be discipled. And that's why Jesus said, go and make disciples of all nations, teaching them to observe all I have taught you. Behold, I'm with you, even unto the end of the age. A child that does not teach the word of God, it's not operating in the light of the gospel. Miracles are good. Healings are good. But how can you keep those healings and miracles without the teaching? without the understanding on how you have been healed and the purpose of your healing or the miracle. Because to keep those healing and the miracle, you need to know what the word of God says, so that you will not give place again to Satan to come and deceive you. The Bible says, give no place to the devil. Say, for I have received of the Lord that which also I delivered unto you, that the Lord Jesus, the same mighty which he was betrayed, took bread, and when he had given thanks, he break it and said, take it. This is my body which is broken for you. This is in remembrance of me. So we are here to remember the Lord as we partake of the communion table. We are to remember what he did for us on the cross of Calvary. For he was wounded for our transgressions. He was bruised for our iniquities. The chastisements upon him brought us peace. And by his stripes we are healed. He redeemed us from the curse of the law, that the blessings of Abraham may come to us. We were formerly outside the covenant of Israel. They have now come, the children of God. So when he had given thanks, he break it and said, take it. This is my body, which is broken for you. This do in remembrance of me. Verse 25. After the same manner, also he took the cup. When he had supped, saying, this cup is the New Testament in my blood. This do ye as oft as you drink it in remembrance of me. So that's why we call it the communion table. John, starting this message, started in 1 John chapter 1. Say, that which was from beginning, which we have heard, which we have seen with our eyes, which we have looked upon, and our hands have handled, of the word of life. For the life was manifested, and we have seen it, and bear witness and show unto you that eternal life, which was with the Father and was manifested unto us. Verse 3. That which you have seen and heard declare we unto you, that you also may have fellowship with us. And truly, our fellowship is with the Father and with his Son, Jesus Christ. And these things write we unto you, that your joy may be full. So for you to partake on the communion table, you need to have fellowship with God. You need to accept what Jesus Christ did for you on the cross of Calvary. For those who believed him, those who received him, he gave the right to become children of God. So as we gather, we are gathering in fellowship. And the fellowship we are gathering is for us to remember what he had done for us. And to remain abiding in his word, to continue to enjoy the benefit. There's benefit in fellowship. There's benefit in communion with God the Father, the Son, and the Holy Spirit. There's so much benefit. I mean, there's even benefit between fellow brethren who are dwelling together in unity. God says he commands his blessing upon such ones. So as we continue to have fellowship with God the Father, the Son, and the Holy Spirit, and with one another, God keeps commanding his blessings upon us, spiritually, financially, numerically. That's why we don't talk about blessing, but we are blessed. We are well blessed. Spiritually, we are blessed. Financially, we are blessed. Numerically, we are blessed. We have reached out to many nations and many people. And individually, we are blessed. I can see the glory of God upon all of you. As you are rising, you are shining on a daily basis. Keep shining to the glory of God. In Jesus' name. Say, this then is the message which we have heard of him, and declare unto you that God is light and him is not darkness at all. You can't find darkness where God is in control, where the Holy Spirit is in control. Darkness will come, it will not find a place. Because the light will dispel it. The psalmist had this to say in Psalm 27 verse 1. And as a child of God, that should be your boldness. That should be your declaration. The Lord is my light and my salvation. Whom shall I fear? The Lord is the strength of my life. Of whom shall I be afraid? That's the boldness of the psalmist, because he knows he has communion with God, the Father, the Son, and the Holy Spirit. For God has not given you the spirit of fear, but power, love, and sound mind. The soundness of mind comes from your understanding of what the word of God says. If you don't have understanding, you will not know. And the Bible says, understanding is the wellspring of life to those who have it. So the psalmist said here boldly, the Lord is my light and my salvation. Whom shall I fear? If there is anybody operating in fear today as you partake of the communion table, the fear will leave you. In Jesus' name. For the Lord is your life and your salvation. Whom shall you fear? The Lord is the strength of your life. Whom shall you be afraid? Light illuminates, it strengthens, empowers. God has the power to illuminate you, to give you direction, to empower you. He will make you stronger than your enemies. As long as you remain in him, you remain in the light of the word of God. Light reveals things that are hidden. As long as you are walking in the light of the word of God, you will never stumble. You won't find yourself stumbling because you are walking in the light. Light exposes things that are hidden. That's revelation. Those things you may not know, God has a way of revealing them to you. The secret things belong to the Lord. And those things that are revealed belong to we and our children. God has the power to reveal your future to you. To reveal what is to come concerning you and your family. As long as you purpose to remain abiding in his word. Abiding in the light. Light is life. In Psalm 36 verse 9. For with thee is the fountain of life. In thy light shall we see light. And the Bible tells us in Gospel of John chapter 1 from verse 1 to 4. In the beginning was the word. And the word was with God. And the word was God.
1: The same was in the beginning with God.
0: All things were made by him. And without him was not anything made that was made. For in him was life. And the life was the light of man. So if you listen to the messages of the apostles and all that the scripture keeps talking about, it keeps talking about the attributes of God that you can align yourself into. God is love, God is light, God is life, and all of them are intertwined because it's found in one person. So if you know to abide in the word of God, you get yourself operating in all these things without struggling. God wants you to operate in divine health. And when people see you, they see the exuberant life that is coming out of you. For God is life. Light is life. Life is light. Light is love. Or found in God. Not outside God. Remind yourself this. God is love. God is light. God is life. When you are not operating in love, you know you are not operating in God. When you are not operating in the word of God, you know you are not operating in the light. Which means you are operating in darkness. That will also put you to check. Whenever you find yourself walking outside the word of God, you are not walking in darkness. You are walking outside the light. And you know you will not have life because you are walking outside the light of the word of God. So there's no life in you any longer. Why Jesus has come to give you life and life abundantly. That will put you in check to know that you need to remain in the word of God and abiding in the word of God and doing this based on the word of God. See what our Lord and Savior said concerning himself. In John chapter 8 verse 12. Then spake Jesus again unto them, saying, I am the light of the world. He that follow me shall not walk in darkness, but shall have the light of life. So as long as you are following the word of God and following Jesus Christ, you will not walk in darkness. You will be walking in light and in life. So many people don't know this. They do things they like to do. Walking in their own ways. We seem right. Which eventually will lead to destruction. Not knowing they are putting themselves in the wrong place. But if you are following the word of God, if you are following Christ, you shall not walk in darkness. But you have the light of life. When people see you, they know you are alive. Some people are existing. They are not alive. God doesn't want you to just be existing. He wants you to be alive. God wants you to be alive. Not just to exist. So that when people see you, they know. That he that is in you is greater than he that is in the world. You need to operate in the life of God. That's what Jesus wants to happen for every one of us. As he also said in John chapter 12, from 35. Then Jesus said unto them, yet a little while is the light with you. Walk while ye have the light, lest darkness come upon you. For he that walketh in darkness knoweth not whither he goeth. Many people are walking in darkness. They are walking in their own ways. They don't know where they are going. But there's only one way, only one truth, and only one life. That is in God. Through our Lord and Savior Jesus Christ. Because the Bible says he is the way, the truth, and the life. No man cometh to the Father except through him. So if you are not walking in the light, if you are walking in your own ways, you are walking in darkness. Decide today, make a definite decision that from today onwards I walk in the word of God. I walk in the light of the word of God. Don't just walk with anybody or walk with people. The Bible says he who walketh with the wise will be wise. Who keeps the company of the wise will be wise. Learn to walk and associate more with people who are walking in the light of the word of God. Don't keep every and every friend. Those who are walking in darkness. Before you know it, they can envelop you with their own darkness. If your light is not strong enough to draw them. You continue in that verse 36. Say, while you have light, believe in the light that you may be the children of light. These things spake Jesus and departed and he hid himself from them. You need to know to walk in the light. Let me tell you, if you are not walking in the light, you will not see that heavenly city, that holy city, the new Jerusalem that is coming down. It's only those who are walking in the word of God, in this world, that will end up in that place lighted by God himself. The Bible says it's lighted by God. You can't be in the place where God is, where his presence is, if you are not walking in the light. The scripture tells us in Revelation 21 verse 23. And the city had no need of the sun, neither of the moon, to shine in it. For the glory of God did lighten in it. And the lamp is the light thereof. If you don't know how to partake of that light now, you will never know this light we are talking about. That's why you need to know how to abide in the word of God. So that by the time God begins to reveal the new Jerusalem, the holy city where God himself is the light, the glory of God is in, it will not be a strange light for you because you already know the light. It will be an enjoyable, glorious light for you to partake in. Also says in that Revelation 22 verse 5, and there shall be no night there, and they need no candle, neither light of the sun, for the Lord God giveth them light, and they shall reign forever and ever. Let the light you desire today be more of the light from God. Not this electricity light. Not the sun. Not the moon. Desire to have the light that gave light to all these things I'm mentioning. God created them. Don't desire to have life from them. If you desire life from God, God will give you and allow them to shine the light. He desires them to shine for you in every situation. So let the word of God continue to be a lamp unto thy feet and a light unto thy path. Let that be your purpose. For the scripture says in Matthew chapter 5, from verse 14, ye are the light of the world. A city that is set on a hill cannot be hid. How can you be light of the world if you are not receiving light from he that gives the light? Let the glory of God continue to shine upon you. He said, arise and shine, for the glory of God is risen upon you. For there is darkness upon the earth, gross darkness upon the people. But you will arise and shine. As children of God, we are the light of the world. We cannot be hidden. That's why it doesn't matter how you hide yourself. When God wants to show you forth as his light, nobody can hide your promotion. Nobody can stop your progress. People can plan, but they will fail. For the triumphing of the wicked is just for a moment. They can plan and they think they have succeeded. But when God reveals the greater light that will come forth in you and through you, such people will begin to say, if we knew, we don't have right to stop this man. Now he has a greater light. May God bring you to a greater light of his glory. May the glory of the Lord be made manifest in your situation, in your family, in your employment, in your businesses. In Jesus' name. May there be difference in your situation as you continue to abide to serve the Lord in spirit and in truth. So that's what John was writing as the Spirit led him to write in that first epistle of John chapter 1. Verse 5 said, this then is the message which you have heard of him and declare unto you that God is light and in him is no darkness at all. If there is any darkness in any area of your life, your employment, your business, your livelihood, today that darkness will give way. In Jesus' name. He continued in verse 6 of that first epistle of John. Verse 6 said, if we say that we have fellowship with him and walk in darkness, we lie and do not the truth. So that's what he's put you on stage now. You say you have fellowship with him and you are walking in darkness. That's you are walking in your own way. You are doing your own things. You are lying. Who do you think you are lying to? You are lying to yourself. You can't lie to God because God knows what you are already doing or what you are already saying. So learn not to lie. Learn to tell yourself the truth. You know, the greatest deception anybody will operate in is not telling yourself the truth. That's the greatest deception. You need to know to tell yourself the truth. When you are missing it, when you are doing what is not supposed to be done, if you don't tell yourself the truth, no matter the message that you hear, you'll never be delivered. No matter how much you are praying for, you'll never be delivered. Until you come to tell yourself the truth. Am I walking in the truth? Am I walking in the light? Am I walking in the life of God? Am I doing the will of God? Am I doing my own things? When you appreciate that and repent, you have come to the light. And God will forgive you and bring you out of every darkness and unrighteousness that you have been in. So if we say that we have fellowship with him and walk in darkness, we lie and do not the truth. I encourage you. Learn to do the truth. Learn to walk in the light. Learn to walk in obedience. How will you do that? One of the best ways. The scripture tells us in 2 Corinthians chapter 6 from verse 14. Be not unequally yoked together with unbelievers, for what fellowship had righteousness with unrighteousness? And what communion had light with darkness? Don't try to be like the unbelievers or walk like them and behave like them. Many people would try to please their friends instead of pleasing God. If you please your friends without pleasing God, you are unequally yoked with somebody or with something that will derail you at the end. So don't be unequally yoked. Don't believe us. For what fellowship? Our righteousness with unrighteousness, and what communion has light with darkness. So check your friends. Check those you are intimately relating with. Are they walking in darkness? Are they walking in the light? If they are walking in darkness, you are in darkness. Learn to walk in the light of the word of God. Don't allow anything to take you away from walking in the light. That's how you can overcome a lot of challenges that will come across your way. The scripture says in the first epistle of John chapter 2 verse 4, he that said, I know him, and keepeth not his commandments, is a liar, and the truth is not in him. You can't say you know God through his son, Jesus Christ, and you are not walking in the word of God. As long as you are not walking in the word of God, you are not walking in the light, and you are a liar. And the Bible tells us the father of liars is the devil. It's not the hearers that are blessed, not even the preachers that are blessed. It's the doers of the word of God that are blessed. So learn to be a doer of the word of God. For he that said, I know him and keepeth not his commandments, is a liar. And the truth is not in him. Learn

even until now. You can't claim you are a child of God and you operate in unforgiveness. I don't hate him, but I can't forgive him. What does that mean? Play on what? He that say he's in the light and hated his brother is in darkness, even until now. You can sing, you can praise, you can preach, you can clap. But if you hate your brother, you're not in the light. You're not walking in the truth. Verse 10 says, he that loveth his brother abided in the light. And there is no occasion of stumbling in him. When you abide in the light, you cannot stumble. Even when they put an obstacle on your way, it will become a stepping stone for you. Love is so powerful. And love, when I mean love, I'm talking of love of God. Say, love the Lord thy God with all your heart, with all your mind, with all your strength. Love your neighbor as yourself. Love will overcome the power of Satan in any way. When you're operating in the love and Satan and his agents are busy planning against you, putting obstacles and digging pits for you, they may not even know when they will lie over the pit and you will march over them and cross over. Learn to operate in the love of God, in the light of the gospel, and in the life that is in Christ. Because he has given us life, and life abundantly. So, but he that hated his brother is in darkness, and walketh in darkness, and knoweth not whither he goeth. Because that darkness has blinded his eyes. The darkness has blinded his eyes. He will not have revelation. He will not be able to see far. The good news that our Savior Jesus Christ, the Savior of the world, brought to us is in Isaiah chapter 9, verse 2. Today, if you have been walking in darkness, light has come unto you. I say, light has come unto you. The truth, the revelation of whom God is come unto you. He said, the people that walked in darkness have seen a great light. They that dwell in the land of the shadow of death, upon them had the light shine. The light, the glorious light of the word of God has come unto you today for you to change your ways, for you to reconsider your ways, and for you to know how to walk in the light of the gospel. Because he has called us into his light. And he desires us to remain walking and abiding in the light. And as you continue to walk in the light of life, remain blessed. In Jesus' name, amen.

0: 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I repeat that telephone number, +234 701 687 0490. Thank you so much.
1: When the roll is called up yonder, I'll be there.
2: Praise God. Wow. We thank the Lord for this powerful message of life. As the Lord instructs us, the ministers, the believers, the Church of Jesus Christ, and as many as has heard this message of life from 1 John chapter 1 verse 5, which says, "This then is the message which we have heard of him and declare unto you, that God is light, and in him is no darkness at all." Praise God. Father Lord, we pray for the hearers of this message of life, the ministers, families, and the nations, that they shall stay focused on the word of God. In the name of Jesus, we pray, Abba Father, that the ministers and all the nations of the world shall stay focused on your word, studying your word to show themselves approved unto you as workmen that needed not to be ashamed, rightly dividing the word of truth. In the name of Jesus, Abba Father, we pray that the truth and nothing but the truth shall be preached by the preachers in all the nations of the world. In the name of Jesus, we pray, Lord, that the ministers shall stay focused on the message they have received and the message they have heard from you. In the name of Jesus, may they remain in the truth, proclaiming the truth to everyone. In the name of Jesus, that God is light. In the name of Jesus, and in him there is no darkness. Abba Father, we pray that there shall be the declaration of every minister. There shall be the declaration of every believer. There shall be the declaration of the church that God is light, and in him there is no darkness. In the name of Jesus, we pray that the spirit of truth shall rest upon every minister, that they may be led by the Holy Spirit, that they shall remain in the word of God. They shall proclaim the word of eternal life. In the name of Jesus, Father Lord, we pray that as ministers, believers in Christ and the church remain focused on the undiluted truth of your word, not deviating, not corrupting the gospel, and not handling the word of God deceitfully. May they receive utterance from your spirit in the name of Jesus. May they receive the spirit of boldness, witnessing Jesus faithfully and looking unto him as the author and the finisher of their faith in the name of Jesus. Father Lord, we pray that as you reveal the truth of your word to faithful ministers, may they also be faithful to teach others the truth in the name of Jesus. We pray, O Lord, that they shall not hold their peace until they share this message of life in the name of Jesus. 1 Corinthians chapter 11 verse 23 says, "For I have received of the Lord that which also I delivered unto you, that the Lord Jesus, the same night in which he was betrayed, took bread." Praise God. Father Lord, we pray that as the ministers receive your word, they shall seek to deliver the truth to the church, that the church may abide and abound in your word in the name of Jesus. As they continue to remain in fellowship with one another, serving the Lord in spirit and in truth, may they receive the reward for obedience in the name of Jesus. And may the blessings of the Lord that maketh rich and addeth no sorrow dwell and abide amongst them in the name of Jesus. Psalm chapter 27 verse 1 says, "The Lord is my light and my salvation. Whom shall I fear? The Lord is the strength of my life. Of whom shall I be afraid?" Praise God. Abba Father, we pray that this shall be the boldness of every believer in Christ. And as many as have had this message of life in the name of Jesus, as the hearers of the message and the ministers of the gospel in all the nations of the world, remain in communion with you, the Father, the Son, and the Holy Spirit. May they have this assurance and may they have this boldness in the name of Jesus, that they shall not walk in fear in the name of Jesus. We pray that as they continue to walk in the light of the Lord and in the word of God, the light of the Lord shall illuminate them in the name of Jesus. May the light of the Lord strengthen them in the name of Jesus. May the light of the Lord empower the hearer of this message of life in all the nations of the world in the name of Jesus. May they receive divine direction in all that they do in the name of Jesus. We declare that they shall not stumble, but they shall remain strong and victorious in the name of Jesus. Abba Father, we declare that as men continue to follow the word of God in all the nations of the world, may they walk in the life of God and in the light of God. In the name of Jesus, we pray that all flesh shall desist from walking in their own ways. They shall return from walking in their own ways. As Proverbs chapter 14 verse 12 says, "There is a way that seemeth right unto a man, but the end thereof are the ways of death." May the hearer of this message of life choose wisely. May they choose the way of wisdom. May they choose the way of life, walking in the light, for Jesus is the way, the truth, and the life. And no man cometh to the Father except by him. Thank you, Abba Father. Blessed be thy holy name. In Jesus' mighty name, we have prayed. Amen.
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0: So Father God, I pray that our families will come together right now and seek your face. You will forgive our sins and you'll heal our incredible land. In the name of the only Savior, Jesus Christ. Amen.
1: 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We're so happy to announce that we will be live streaming three specials every day, with the first being the Word of Wisdom, the second is the Message of Life, and the third is Revival Now. Now I'm going to be sharing some times with you, so please make a note of them and listen in to whichever timing suits you. 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So we kick off with the Word of Wisdom live stream, which begins at 6:20 a.m. and that's Nigeria time. 6:20 a.m. also for Europe, certain countries in Europe, 9:20 a.m. for the UAE, 10:50 a.m. for India, 2:20 p.m. for Manila, and that's our listeners in the Philippines, 3:20 p.m. for Australia, 12:20 a.m. Eastern Standard Time for America, and 9:20 p.m. Pacific Time, America and Canada. 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
1: Today's premise is taken from the book of Matthew chapter 6 from verse 19 to 21, and I read from the King James Version, and it says, "Lay not up for yourselves treasures upon earth, where moth and rust dwell corrupt, and where thieves break through and steal." Verse 20, "But lay up for yourselves treasures in heaven, where neither moth nor rust dwell corrupt, and where thieves do not break through nor steal." 21 and the last, "For where your treasure is, there will your heart be also." Hallelujah. This is the word of the Lord God. Thanks be to God.

0: God bless you everyone. Let's turn our Bibles to Matthew chapter 6 and I will read from verse 19. Matthew chapter 6 from verse 19. Over here Jesus is speaking and he says in verse 19, "Do not lay up for yourselves treasures on earth where moth and rust destroy and where thieves break in and steal, but lay up for yourselves treasures in heaven, where neither moth nor rust destroy, and where thieves do not break in and steal. For where your treasure is, there your heart will be also." Hallelujah. We thank God for this teaching. Over here, Jesus is talking about two kinds of treasures. He's talking about people laying up earthly treasures, and he's talking about treasures that we lay in heaven. But you see people, they're busy laying up earthly treasures. They're busy accumulating positions, powers, possessions, land, money, bank. They're busy working day in, day out, trying to accumulate these treasures. And these treasures, they do not last. They're not going to take them. When they die, they're not going to take any of this treasure with them. It is going to stay over here. It is going to be destroyed. It is not going to last forever. But Jesus here is saying, lay up for yourselves treasures in heaven. Hallelujah. We'll pray for ourselves. We'll pray for souls. Let us lay up for ourselves treasures in heaven. Treasures that last forever. The love of God. Let us have the love of God. Let us lay ourselves these treasures. Let us have the obedience of God. Let us point souls to Jesus Christ. Let us help someone who is in need. Let us lay ourselves such treasures that will last, that no one can steal, that cannot be destroyed, that cannot be molded. So we'll pray for ourselves. You know, there are people who are wasting their lives, building up treasures, making possessions. The Bible says, what will it profit a man if he gains the whole world and loses his own soul? We'll pray for ourselves. And it says, for where your treasure is, there your heart will be also. Let our heart be placed in placing the right treasure, in finding the right treasure. Let's make Jesus our treasure. That is the greatest treasure that we have, Jesus Christ, the love of God that is in us. That is the greatest treasure. We'll pray for souls. Let them treasure this love of God in their lives. Let them treasure heavenly things. Let them stop toiling and wasting time on earthly treasures. But let us lay up for ourselves treasures in heaven that last forever. Let's open our mouth and pray. Father God, we thank you, we praise you, we magnify your name, Father God. Lord, we thank you, Father God, for who you are, Lord. We thank you for Jesus Christ, the greatest treasure that we ever have, Father God. Lord, we thank you for the greatest love that we have in Jesus Christ. We thank God for the love of God, Father God. Lord, we pray for souls, we pray for ourselves, Father God. Lord, that we will lay for ourselves treasures in heaven, Father God, that cannot be destroyed, that cannot end, that cannot be stolen, Father God. Lord, we pray for souls who are wasting their lives, their time, their treasures, Father God, in building for themselves earthly treasures that do not last forever, that will perish one day, Father God, but they're wasting their time. Lord, we pray, Father God, let them not accumulate earthly treasures, but let them lay for themselves heavenly treasures in loving God, Father God, in obedience to your word, Father God, in reading your word, in fearing you, Father God, in pointing souls to Christ, Father God. Lord, we pray, Lord, we will be those, Father God, who will accumulate for ourselves heavenly treasures, Father God. Lord, we forsake, Father God, the worldly things, the worldly lust, Father God. And Lord, we pray, Lord, we will be your children, Father God, who will be those who will be laying ourselves heavenly treasures, Father God. Lord, we thank you, we praise you, we magnify your name, Lord. We ask this prayer in Jesus' mighty name. Amen. Verse 22, Jesus says, "The lamp of the body is the eye. If therefore your eye is good, your whole body will be full of light. But if your eye is bad, your whole body will be full of darkness. If therefore the light that is in you is darkness, how great is that darkness?" Jesus over here is saying that whatever you look at, that shapes your life. Whatever you focus on, that shapes your life, your future. And it says, if your eye is good, that means if you're looking at the goodness of God, if you're looking at the blessing of God, if you're looking at the word of God, your eye is good. But if you're dwelling in sin, in pride, in the lust of the flesh, those things are bad. And so your eye is bad. And there are many people who are living in spiritual darkness. They think they are living right, but they're actually living in darkness by rejecting God, by rejecting the word of God. They're living in spiritual darkness. And it says, if therefore the light that is in you is in darkness, How great is that darkness? There are many people who think they are living right, they are doing right things, being a good human being, but they are busy rejecting God, they are busy rejecting the word of God. How great is that darkness? We'll pray for souls, we'll pray for such. Let the light of God open their eyes. Let them see that Jesus is the way, the truth and the life. Those who follow him do not live in darkness. We'll pray for people. Let their eyes of understanding, let their spiritual eyes open. Let there not be any darkness. Let them know that Jesus is the light of the world. So we'll pray for those who are in spiritual darkness, those who are living in darkness. Let them walk in the light. Let them know Jesus Christ. Let's open our mouth and pray. Father God, we thank you. We praise you. We magnify your name, Father God. Lord, we pray for souls, Father God, who are living in spiritual darkness, Father God, who are trying to be a good human being, Father God, but yet they are rejecting you, Lord. They are rejecting your word, Lord. Lord, they have rejected salvation, Lord. They believe that there is salvation through good works and being a good human being, Father God. Lord, we pray, Lord, let them stop and let them realize, let them repent, Father God. Let them believe in Jesus Christ, who is the way, the truth, and the life, Father God. Whoever follows Jesus does not live in darkness. Father God, Lord, we pray, Lord, let the eyes of understanding open, Lord. May none of them dwell in darkness, Father God, but let them come to the saving knowledge of Christ, Father God. Let them walk in the light, Father God. Lord, we pray, Lord, let the eyes of understanding open, Father God. Let them look unto Jesus, the author and finisher of their faith, Father God. Lord, we pray, Lord, let them seek the truth. Let them seek Jesus. Let them seek your word, Father God. Lord, we pray, Father God, for ourselves, Lord, as we are your children, Father God. As your children, we shall walk in the light. Our children shall walk in this light, Father God. We thank you. We praise you. We magnify your name, Lord. We ask this prayer in Jesus' mighty name. Amen. Verse 24 says, no one can serve two masters, for either he will hate the one and love the other, or else he will be loyal to the one and despise the other. You cannot serve God and mammon. Over here, Jesus is talking about that a person cannot serve two things. Just like a servant, he cannot serve two masters at the same time. So we cannot please God and also please the world and the things of the world. It says you cannot serve God and mammon. Mammon is money, the wealth, the possessions of this world. So we'll pray for ourselves. Let us prioritize God. There are people who are busy serving things of the world. You cannot serve two masters. You cannot serve both God. We are in the world, but we are not of the world. We cannot serve both God and men and please the world. We'll pray for ourselves. We'll pray for souls. Let us be loyal to God. Let us serve him with an undivided heart. Let us worship him with an undivided heart. We'll pray for souls. We'll pray for ourselves. You know, money is not bad, but the Bible says the love of money is the root of evil. We'll pray. We will not have the love of money, but we will have the love of God. That will grant us wisdom to gain wealth, to gain money. It is God who gives us wisdom. We'll pray for ourselves, that let us choose this day. If those who are reluctant, those who are unsure, let them choose this day whom they will serve. We'll pray for ourselves. We will choose God over everything else. We will love him with all our hearts, with all our minds, with all our strength. We pray for souls. Let them come and serve God. Let's open our mouth and pray. Father God, we thank you. We praise you. We magnify your name, Father God. Lord, we pray for souls, Father God. We pray for ourselves, Father God. Lord, that we will love you. We will worship you, Lord. We will adore you, Father God, with an undivided heart, Father God. We will love the Lord our God with all our hearts, with all our minds, with all our strength, Father God. Lord, we pray for ourselves, Father God. Lord, that may none of us be taken away by the things of the world, by the lust of the flesh, the lust of the eyes, and the pride of life, Father God. Lord, we pray, Father God, we will worship you, Father God, alone, Lord. Lord, may you be the priority in our lives, Father God. May we serve you, Lord, in spirit and in truth, Father God. Lord, we pray for ourselves. We pray for our children, Father God. Lord, that we shall not be driven away by worldly desires, by worldly lust, Father God, by the things of the world, Father God. But Lord, we pray, Lord, we will worship you in spirit and in truth, Lord. Lord, we will love you, Father God, with all our hearts, with all our minds, with all our strength, Father God. Lord, let we pray for souls, Father God. Let them come to love you. Let them come to serve you, Father God. Lord, we thank you. We praise you. We magnify your name, Lord. We ask this prayer in Jesus' mighty name. Amen.
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2: The word of wisdom today is taken from Proverbs chapter 12, verse 4. A virtuous woman is a crown to her husband, but she that maketh ashamed is as rottenness in his bones. It's a woman of virtue, a gracious woman, a woman of integrity, is a crown to her husband. She is gracious and she retaineth honor. A woman that knows how to retain honor, not walking dishonorably, is a crown to her husband. A woman that is prudent, caring and having thought about the future of the family, therefore not being wasteful, is a crown to her husband. A woman that walks in wisdom is a crown to her husband. For a wise woman builded her own house, but the foolish plucked it down with her hands. Say, a woman that knows how to build a house in the fear of the Lord, raising the children in the fear of the Lord, do everything in the fear of the Lord, is a crown to her husband. That's the word of wisdom for you today. A virtuous woman is a crown to her husband, but she that maketh ashamed is as rottenness in his bones. Therefore, learn to be a virtuous woman. How can you be a virtuous woman if you don't have the fear of God? You need to come to the seven knowledge of the word of God. Learn the way, the truth that is in Christ Jesus. And walk in integrity that is based on the word of God. Walk in obedience to the word of God. That's how you can be a virtuous woman. A virtuous woman is a crown to her husband. Because the heart of her husband safely trusts in her. Knowing that she will do him good and not evil all the days of her life. So a virtuous woman is a crown to her husband. Scripture says in Proverbs 31, verse 23, her husband is known in the gates when he's seated among the elders of the land. Because a virtuous woman is a prayerful woman who knows how to stand in the gap for the family, who knows how to uphold the husband, for the entire family to walk in righteousness. She knows how to open her mouth with wisdom. And she meditates upon the word of God. That's why she is a crown to her husband. She teaches her children the word of the Lord. She proposes that the entire family will walk in obedience to the word of God, living in the will of God. So a virtuous woman is a crown to her husband. The she that maketh ashamed is as rottenness in his bones. A virtuous woman looketh well to the ways of her household and eateth not the bread of idleness. So she's hardworking. And because she's hardworking, she has put her hand in the plow, not looking back. Her children rise up and call her blessed. Her husband praises her for the way she's supporting. She's a good helpmeet to the husband and helps the entire family to put their hands in the plow, not looking back. Proverbs 31, verse 30 says this, favor is deceitful and beauty is vain, but a woman that feareth the Lord, she shall be praised. So a virtuous woman is a woman that feareth the Lord, and she will be praised, because she looketh well for the family, and she's a crown to her husband. Virtuous women are good example to other young women, as the scripture says. They show the young women what they ought to do at each point in time. They don't teach them rebellion. They teach them submission to the authority of the word of God. They teach them submission to their husband. They teach them how to raise their children in the fear of the Lord. So a virtuous woman is a crown to her husband because she sets examples to other young women wherever she goes. As the scripture tells us in Titus chapter 2, from verse 3, the aged women likewise, that they be in behavior as becometh holiness, not false accusers, not given to much wine, teachers of good things. So virtuous women who are aged, they set an example of holiness in their homes, and they are teachers of good things. Titus chapter 2, verse 4. Continue, that they teach the young women to be sober, to love their husbands, to love their children, So that's what they teach the young women, to be sober, to walk in humility, to love their husbands, to love their children, to be discreet, chaste, keepers at home, good, obedient to their own husbands, that the word of God be not blasphemed. So a virtuous woman is a crown to her husband, because virtuous women raise other virtuous women. It teaches them the way to be good wives. I want to encourage young women, learn to associate with virtuous women. Don't associate with rebellious women. Because a virtuous woman is a crown to her husband. Prepare yourself to be a crown to your husband. Don't be a woman that maketh ashamed. Don't be a woman that brings shame to your husband or to your family. Be a virtuous woman. Be an example to younger women. Set good examples for them to follow. 1 Peter chapter 3 verse 1 says this: likewise, ye wives, be in subjection to your own husbands, that if any obey not the word, they also may, without the word, be won by the conversation of the wives. So virtuous women know how to be in subjection to their own husbands. They obey the word of the Lord, and through obedience to the word of the Lord, they challenge their husbands into obedience. The word of wisdom for you today is that a virtuous woman is a crown to her husband. She's a glory to her husband. She's a source of pride to her husband. As the scripture says in 1 Corinthians chapter 11 verse 7, for a man indeed ought not to cover his head, for as much as he is the image and glory of God, but the woman is the glory of the man. So a virtuous woman is a crown to her husband, because she makes the husband to be known as a man that is raising a good family. A virtuous woman is a woman full of wisdom that builds her house in the fear of the Lord, that raises the children in the fear of the Lord. So a virtuous woman is a crown to her husband. The she that maketh ashamed is as rottenness in his bones. A brawling woman, a contentious and angry woman, maketh ashamed is rottenness in the bone. Because she creates confusion wherever she goes. It pierces the heart of the husband because of the way she's representing the husband outside. And that's why the scripture says in Proverbs 14 verse 30, a sound heart is the life of the flesh, but envy the rottenness of the bones. So a brawling woman, contentious and angry woman, envious woman, who is busy creating confusion wherever she goes, is rottenness in his husband's bones. A woman who cannot even bring correction to the husband when he's walking away from the truth, who has joined the husband in wickedness, is rottenness in his husband's bones. As the scripture said concerning Ahab and Jezebel in 1 Kings chapter 21, verse 25, but there was none like unto Ahab, which did say himself to walk wickedness in the sight of the Lord, whom Jezebel, his wife, stirred up. A virtuous woman will call the husband to order when he begins to walk outside the word of God. That's why she's a crown to her husband. But a woman that maketh ashamed is as rottenness in his bones. As Jezebel stirred up her husband, Ahab, to continue in wickedness. I encourage you today, come to the saving knowledge of the word of God. If your husband is walking in wickedness, discourage him from walking in wickedness. Encourage him to walk in righteousness, to become the righteousness of God in Christ Jesus. A virtuous woman is a crown to her husband, but she that maketh ashamed is as rottenness in his bones. As you purpose to remain a virtuous woman, you shall remain blessed. And your home shall remain blessed. And your family shall remain blessed. In Jesus' name, amen.
3: The future of the nation is you. The revival we need is returning to the true God, raising teaching priests, restoring the truth.

Spirit. Hey, did you know that God has given you all you need to live a great godly life? Yes, to live a great life in all godliness. The great need on every side is spiritual revival, and God is giving it. The Lord God is rending the heavens and coming down among his people. It's all open. You can hear it all on Revival Now Radio.

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This is the time we must walk by the Holy Spirit. The time for the revival of our soul is now. So, where are you?

0: 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Lord, we worship you, my Father, Lord. Lord, thank you for making us sons and daughters, my Father. Lord, we are no longer slaves, my Father. We are not slaves of situation, circumstances. Lord, we are not slaves, my Father, of sin and death, my Father, Lord. Lord, you have set us free, my Father, Lord. You have delivered us, Lord. You have made us joint heirs with Christ, my Father, Lord. And Lord, we are seated in heavenly places, my Father, Lord. We thank you, Father, for we are risen with Christ, my Father. And Lord, we thank you, Father. We give you glory, my Father, Lord, for this great glory that awaits us, my Father, that you have prepared for us, Lord. Thank you for preparing a place for us, my Father God. Lord, we thank you, Father, for all that you continue to do for us, Lord. Thank you, Father, for making a way for us, Lord, where there seems to be no way, my Father God. Lord, thank you for splitting the oceans, my Father, so that we may pass through, my Father God. Thank you, Father, for opening up springs, my Father, in desert places, Lord, so that we may be watered, my Father, Lord. We thank you, Father, for your goodness, Lord, for your mercy, your loving kindness, Lord. Thank you for loving us, Father. We give you all glory, Father. In Jesus' name we pray. Amen. Amen. Hallelujah. Let's open to Deuteronomy 6. Deuteronomy 6 from verse 2. I'll read from verse 2. It says, that thou mayest fear the Lord thy God, to keep all his statutes and his commandments, which I command thee, thou and thy son's son, all the days of thy life, and that thy days may be prolonged. Verse 3 says, hear therefore, O Israel, and observe to do it, that it may be well with thee, that ye may increase mightily, as the Lord God thy fathers has promised thee, in the land that floweth with milk and honey. Amen. Hallelujah. We shall continue to fear the Lord. Amen. And it says, as you keep all his statutes and commandments, you know, it is just not for us, amen. It is for our sons, amen, our generations to come, amen. And as you keep it, it says, you know, the benefit is that your days shall be prolonged, amen. You shall be satisfied with long life, amen. And it says, hear therefore, Israel, that it may be well with thee, amen. So as we continue to do the word of God, as we obey the word of God, it shall be well with us, amen. The benefit is for us, amen. The blessing is for us, amen. So let us pray that as the word of God comes to us today, amen, we shall observe to do it, amen, that we shall let the fear of the Lord increase in our lives, amen, as the word comes forth to us today. Let's pray. Father God, we thank you, Father, for your word of instruction, for your word of correction, reproof, rebuke, my Father. Lord, we thank you for building us up with your word, washing us, my Father, cleansing us, my Father, Lord, purging and purifying us, Lord. It is all for our good, my Father. Lord, help us to understand that whatever you're doing, my Father, is motivated by love for us, my Father God. Lord, we thank you, Father, for we shall obey, my Father, with all of our hearts, my Father, Lord. Lord, we know that as we obey, Lord, you shall also increase us, my Father, as your word says. You shall bless us with long life, my Father, Lord. Lord, you shall do us good, my Father, Lord. Lord, help us, Lord. Speak to us this day, my Father. As the word comes, my Father, may the fear of the Lord increase in our lives, Father, so that we may continue to obey you more, my Father. We thank you and praise you, Father. In Jesus' name we have prayed. Amen. And verse 4 says, hear, O Israel, the Lord our God is one Lord. And thou shalt love the Lord thy God with all thine heart, and with all thy soul, and with all thy might. Verse 6 says, and these words which I command thee this day shall be in thine heart, and thou shalt teach them diligently unto thy children, and shalt talk of them when thou sittest in thy house, when thou walkest by the way, and when thou liest down, and when thou risest up. So it says we need to keep remembering the word of God. Amen. Joshua 1:8 says, you know, this book of the law shall not depart out of your mouth. Amen. And as you meditate on it day and night, you shall have good success. You shall prosper. That's what the word of God says. And he says what? The Lord your God is one. Amen. He's one. Amen. You know, you cannot find him anywhere else. Amen. He's the Lord of lords, the King of kings. Amen. And you shall love the Lord thy God with all thine heart. God expects our complete love. Amen. Because he first loved us. Amen. We love him. Amen. He first loved us. Amen. So let us give him our complete heart. Amen. Let us give him all of us. Amen. And as you love him with heart, soul and mind, you know, it says what? As you love the Lord, you shall be able to do everything else. Amen. If the love of God is in your heart, you know, and if you love him, you'll be able to obey his word cheerfully. You'll be able to give your time, your talent, your treasures cheerfully. Amen. Because God is interested in sacrificial giving. Amen. It should cost you something. Amen. As you give to the Lord. So let's pray that we shall continue to give the Lord our best. Amen. Let us continue to love the Lord with all our heart, our soul, and our mind. Amen. Let's pray. Father God, we thank you, Father Lord, for you are one, my Father God. Lord, we thank you, Father, for calling us out, for loving us first, my Father, for calling us out of darkness, Lord, into your marvelous light, that you may show forth your praises through us, my Father Lord. Lord, we praise you. We give you glory, my Father. Lord, we pray, Lord, that we shall continue to love you, my Father. Lord, with a complete heart, my Father, for this is what you desire from us, my Father. Lord, we shall worship you in spirit and in truth, my Father, Lord. Lord, help us, Lord, strengthen us as a church, my Father God, to do that which your word says, my Father God. Lord, we pray that we shall continue to meditate on your word day and night, my Father, Lord. So we shall have good success, my Father, in every walk of life, my Father God. Lord, we shall have prosperity according to your standard, my Father, Lord. We thank you and praise you, Father. In Jesus' name we have prayed. Amen. And let's look at verse 10. It says, and it shall be when the Lord thy God shall have brought thee into the land which he sware unto thy fathers, to Abraham, to Isaac, and to Jacob, to give thee great and goodly cities, which thou buildest not, and houses full of all good things, which thou fillest not, and wells digged, which thou diggest not, vineyards and olive trees, which thou plantest not, when thou shalt have eaten and be full. Verse 12 says, then beware, lest thou forget the Lord, which brought thee forth out of the land of Egypt, from the house of bondage. 13, thou shalt fear the Lord thy God, and serve him, and shall swear by his name. 14, you shall not go after other gods, of the gods of the people which are round about you. Amen. So we shall not forget the Lord in the days of prosperity. Amen. We shall continue to serve him with gladness. We shall continue to worship the giver. Amen. And not the gift. Amen. The Lord has blessed many with houses. Amen. There are more blessings coming. Amen. There are more houses coming. Amen. This is only the beginning. Amen. And even as the Lord is blessing you. Amen. Let us purpose in our hearts that we shall not depart from him. You know, Moses, when God was speaking to Moses in the wilderness, he said, my presence shall go with thee and you shall have rest. Amen. And Moses said, I shall not go where your presence does not go. Amen. So what we need is his presence. Amen. Let's pray that we shall continue to remain in his presence. Amen. When you have his presence, you shall have rest. Amen. Let's pray. Father God, we thank you, Father Lord. Lord, we have come into your presence, my Father. Lord, we shall not depart from your presence, my Father God. For in your presence is fullness of joy, Lord. At your right hand are pleasures forevermore. Lord, we pray that as we remain in your presence, Lord, we shall have rest, my Father, in every area of our lives, Lord, in our finances, Lord, in our employments, in our businesses, Lord, in our children's lives, my Father, Lord. Lord, we shall continue to see the rest that comes from you, Father, the peace that comes only from you, my Father God. Lord, we pray, Lord, that you shall continue to speak to us, my Father. You shall guide us, my Father, Lord. Lord, help us to guard our hearts, my Father, with all diligence, my Father, that we may continue to worship you, Lord. Lord, let nothing distract us from seeking you, Lord. We thank you and praise you, Lord. We thank you for all the blessings. Lord, we thank you for the blessings that are yet to come, my Father, Lord. We know that this is only the beginning, my Father. Greater things are yet to come, Lord. And we thank you for that, Lord. Lord, we pray that we shall be prepared and ready, my Father, so that you may fulfill the purposes that you have for us, Lord. We thank you and praise you, Lord. In Jesus' name we have prayed. Amen.
1: The message today is taken from 1 Timothy chapter 4, verse 1. Now the Spirit speaketh expressly that in the latter times some shall depart from the faith, giving heed to seducing spirits and doctrines of devils. So this is a warning that the word of God is giving to us through the Spirit of God. Say, in the latter times some shall depart from the faith. They will not be walking in the faith any longer. They were formerly in the faith, but they have left the faith. They are now following seducing spirits. They are no more following the word of God. They are no more yielded to the word of God. Rather, they are yielded to seducing spirits and doctrines of devils. So the Spirit of God is warning us here, telling us, just as there are doctrines of the Bible derived from the word of God, there are also doctrines of devils. So it's telling us we should be careful, we should be observant. So the Spirit being spoken of is the Holy Spirit. That's the Spirit that is warning us. Said, now the Spirit speaketh expressly, which means the Spirit is saying clearly. The Holy Spirit is saying clearly. That Spirit that descended like a dove lighting upon Jesus after his baptism, that's the Spirit that is speaking here, the Holy Spirit. He is the Spirit that Jesus said in the Gospel of John chapter 14 from verse 15. Say, if you love me, keep my commandments. verse 16, and I will pray the Father, and he shall give you another comforter, that he may abide with you forever. 17, even the Spirit of truth, whom the world cannot receive, because he seeth him not, neither knoweth him. But you know him, for he dwelleth with you, and shall be in you. Once you receive and accept what Jesus Christ did for you on the cross of Calvary, he gives you the right, the power to become children of God. The Holy Spirit is dwelling in you. And it's this Spirit that is speaking this. It's the Holy Spirit. It's the Spirit that Jesus said in the Gospel of John chapter 16, verse 7. He said, nevertheless, I tell you the truth. It is expedient for you that I go away. For if I go not away, the Comforter will not come unto you. But if I depart, I will send him unto you. The Holy Spirit is the Spirit of truth. Is the Comforter, is the indwelling Spirit that will help you to abide and remain in the truth. And that Gospel of John chapter 16 in verse 13 continued, as our Lord and Savior Jesus Christ said, "Habit, when he, the Spirit of truth, is come, he will guide you into all truth. For he shall not speak of himself, but whatsoever he shall hear, that shall he speak, and he will show you things to come." So here the Holy Spirit is showing us the things to come. He's telling us what will happen in the latter times. That's why the scripture is telling us here, now the Spirit speaketh expressly, that in the latter times some shall depart from the faith, giving heed to seducing spirits and doctrines of devils. So Jesus, before he went to the cross, explained this to his disciples, that this Spirit is going to send to those who believe in his name, those who received him, will guide them into all truth. For he shall not speak of himself, but whatsoever he shall hear, that shall he speak, and he show you things to come. So he's showing us the things to come. He continued in that John 16 verse 14, he said, he shall glorify me, for he shall receive of mine and shall show it unto you. Verse 15, all things that the Father hath are mine. Therefore said I, that he shall take of mine and shall show it unto you. So this is the Spirit that is speaking to us, that in the latter times some shall depart from the faith. They were with us, they were in the faith. They departed, giving heed to seducing spirits and doctrines of Satan. So we must be careful to walk in the Word of God and to allow the Spirit of truth to guide us, to teach us, to show us things to come. The Spirit of truth works with the Word of God. He will not walk outside the Word of God, because he is the Spirit that uttered the Scripture through the prophets, as the scripture tells us in 2 Peter chapter 1, verse 21. For the prophecy came not in old time by the will of man, but holy men of God spake as they were moved by the Holy Ghost. So that's the Spirit that is speaking to us today, that in the latter times some shall depart from the faith. How do you know that somebody has departed from the faith? When somebody is no more preaching the truth, when somebody is no more living in the truth, he has departed from the faith. He's already giving heed to seducing spirits and doctrines of devils. By their fruit you shall know them. So be careful. That's what the Spirit of God is telling us here. And what is the Spirit saying? He's calling on our attention. He's putting us on alert to hear what the Spirit is saying to the church. As Revelation chapter 2 says in verse 7, he that had an ear, let him hear what the Spirit said unto the churches. To him that overcometh, will I give to eat of the tree of life, which is in the midst of the paradise of God. So we must position ourselves in the truth to overcome seducing spirits and doctrines of devils. We must not yield to them. He continued that Revelation chapter 2 verse 11. He that had an ear, let him hear what the Spirit said unto the churches. He that overcometh shall not be hurt of the second death. For it's appointed to man once to die, and after that judgment. But there's also the second death. And it's those who continue to hear what the Spirit of God is saying and purposing to do it, refusing to depart from the faith, refusing to heed to seducing spirits and doctrines of devils, they are the ones that will overcome the second death. Revelation 2:17 continues, he that had an ear, let him hear what the Spirit said unto the churches. To him that overcometh will I give to eat of the hidden manna, and will give him a white stone, and in this stone a new name written, which no man knoweth, saving he that receiveth it. Now the Spirit speaketh expressly that in the latter times some shall depart from the faith, giving heed to seducing spirits and doctrines of devils. The signs of the latter times, the signs of the end times, as we can see, are divisions and strifes. In 1 Corinthians chapter 11, verse 18, he says, "For first of all, when you come together in the church, I hear that there be divisions among you, and I partly believe it." Verse 19, "For there must be also heresies among you, that they which are approved may be made manifest among you." It will be obvious, those who are walking in division and strife, those who are walking disorderly, many of them have departed from the faith. They have yielded to seducing spirits and doctrines of Satan. And that's why the scripture tells us in 1st Epistle of John, chapter 2, from verse 18, "Little children, it is the last time, as you have heard, that Antichrist shall come. Even now are there many Antichrists, whereby we know that it is the last time." Verse 19, "They went out from us, but they were not of us. For if they had been of us, they would no doubt have continued with us. But they went out that they might be made manifest that they were not all of us." So many may be in the church, but they are not truly serving the Lord in spirit and in truth. And they are there trying to sow division and strife, trying to create confusion, not working in love, but walking disobediently. That's why we are encouraged not to love the world, neither the things that are in the world. Because if you love the world, the love of the Father is not in you. For all that is in the world, the lust of the flesh and the lust of the eyes and the pride of life, is not of the Father, but is of the world. And the world passeth away, and the lust thereof, but he that doeth the will of God abideth forever. As a child of God, you must purpose to do the will of God. You must purpose to walk obediently. The attraction of the world will take away the love of God from you and lead you to accept adulterated truth, falsehood, and lies in the place of truth, which is deception. So that's why the Spirit of God is warning us expressly, clearly. Now, the Spirit speaketh expressly that in the latter times some shall depart from the truth, from the faith, giving heed to seducing spirits and doctrines of Satan. Make sure you are not deceived. Make sure you do not walk into deception. As 2 Peter chapter 2 from verse 1 says, "But there were false prophets also among the people, even as there shall be false teachers among you, who privily shall bring it damnable heresies, even denying the Lord that bought them, and bring upon themselves swift destruction." Verse 2, "And many shall follow their pernicious ways, by reason of whom the word of truth shall be evil spoken of." Verse 3, "And through covetousness shall they with feigned words make merchandise of you, whose judgment now of a long time lingereth not, and their damnation slumbereth not. Be careful that you don't enter into this web of deception, who through covetousness are making merchandise of you by feigned words. Remember, gain is not godliness, but godliness with contentment is great gain. So there are many that have departed from the truth and deceiving many others into falsehood. That's why the scripture, the Spirit is warning us expressly that we should have discernment of the Spirit. So now the Spirit speaketh expressly that in the latter times some shall depart from the faith, giving heed to seducing spirits and doctrines of devils. You need to walk in discernment. You need to know the truth, to walk in the truth. You need to abide in the truth. Refuse that anybody will take you out of the truth. As 2 Peter chapter 3, from verse 3, it says, knowing this first, that they shall come in the last day scoffers, walking after their own lusts. Verse 4, and saying, where is the promise of his coming? For since the fathers fell asleep, all things continue as they were from the beginning of the creation. Don't listen to such ones, those that make light of the truth, the way, and the life that is in Christ Jesus. Avoid such ones, but rather be diligent, steadfast, serving the Lord in spirit and in truth, that you may be found of him in peace, without spot and blameless. As the scripture says in that 2 Peter chapter 3, from verse 9, he says, the Lord is not slack concerning his promise, as some men count slackness, but is long-suffering to us all, not willing that any should perish, but that all should come to repentance. Verse 10, but the day of the Lord will come as a thief in the night, in which the heavens shall pass away with a great noise, and the elements shall melt with fervent heat. The earth also and the works that are therein shall be burned up. That's why the Spirit is warning us expressly. He's cautioning us, saying, now the Spirit speaketh expressly that in the latter times some shall depart from the truth. Some shall depart from the faith, giving heed to seducing spirits and doctrines of devils. Says some shall depart, which means there's nothing like eternal security. There's nothing like unconditional eternal security as regards to once saved, forever saved. If there was anything like that, the scripture will not say in Philippians chapter 2, verse 12, wherefore, my beloved, as you have always obeyed, not as in my presence only, but now much more in my absence, walk out your own salvation with fear and trembling. The scripture will not have warned us to walk out our salvation with fear and trembling. If there is anything like eternal, unconditional security, there's nothing like once saved, forever saved. The scripture is warning us. The Holy Spirit is warning us. He said, some shall depart from the faith. He's saying here, in the latter times, some shall depart from the faith. Basically, Paul is warning believers and not unbelievers. You can't depart from what you don't have. You can't fall away or apostatize from a faith which one never had in the first place. So those who teach unconditional eternal security are false teachers. There are different types of apostasy, moral apostasy. You can't say you are born again and willfully continue in sin. Should we continue in sin so that grace will abound? The Bible said, God forbid. And there's doctrinal apostasy. That's why the scripture is telling us here. Now the Spirit speaketh expressly that in the latter times some shall depart from the faith, giving heed to seducing spirits and doctrines of Satan. The tempter can take you away from the faith if you are not fighting a good fight of faith, laying hold on eternal life. As Paul wrote to the Thessalonians, in 1 Thessalonians chapter 3, 4 to 5, he said that no man should be moved by these afflictions, for yourselves know that we are appointed thereunto. Verse 4, for verily, when we were with you, we told you before that we should suffer tribulation, even as it came to pass. And you know, some people can tell you, how come you are born again, you are a child of God, and you are going through these challenges? Jesus told us from the beginning that in this world, you have tribulation. But in me, you have peace. And be of good cheer, for I have overcome the world. It's only as you continue remaining in the truth, you continue to overcome the world. So know it. In the latter times, some shall depart from the faith. Remember, faith coming by hearing and hearing by the word of God. If you are not hearing the word of God and living in the word of God, one day you may depart from it. That's why the Bible encourages us to study to show ourselves approved. A workman who needed not to be ashamed, rightly dividing the word of truth. We need to remain in the word of truth. We need to remain abiding in the love of God. And we need to continue to love the Lord our God with all our heart, with all our mind, with all our strength. And as we continue to love him, we continue to keep his commandment. We continue to keep his word. We refuse to depart from the truth. Jesus Christ said concerning such who depart from the truth, because they are not abiding in the word of God because of one challenge or the other, they move away from the truth. In Luke chapter 8, verse 13, they on the rock are they which when they hear, receive the word with joy, and these have no root, which for a while believe, and in time of temptation, fall away. May you not fall away in time of temptation. May you remain steadfast in the faith. May you refuse that anything will take you away from the truth. Continue to fight a good fight of faith. Lay you hold on eternal life. Paul writing to the Galatians in Galatians chapter 5 verse 7, he said, you did wrong well. Who did hinder you that you should not obey the truth? Once you begin to disobey the truth, you'll be hindered. So refuse that anything will hinder you from obeying the truth. For the Spirit speaketh expressly that in the latter times some shall depart from the faith. Departing from the faith is departing from the truth that is in the word of God. Giving heed to seducing spirits and doctrines of devils. Hebrews chapter 3, verse 12. He said, take heed, brethren, lest there be in any of you an evil heart of unbelief, departing from the living God. When you depart from the faith, you are departing from the living God. That's why the scripture is warning us here. Take heed, brethren, lest there be in any of you an evil heart of unbelief. Unbelief is found in evil heart. You continue that Hebrews 3, verse 13. But exhort one another daily, while it is called today, lest any of you be hardened through the deceitfulness of sin. Pleasures of sin can deceive you, and it can harden you from returning to obey the truth. You continue that Hebrews chapter 3 verse 14. It said, for we are made partakers of Christ if we hold the beginning of our confidence steadfast unto the end. You are partakers of Christ if you hold fast the beginning of your confidence steadfast unto the end. So hold fast the beginning of your confidence on the word of God. Your trust in what God has said in his word. Hold it fast. Refuse that anything will take you away. So the key is keeping the word of God and refusing to depart from the truth. No matter the circumstances and challenges, God will strengthen you. So purpose to remain steadfast in the faith. Paul writing to his son Timothy had this to say in 1 Timothy chapter 1 from verse 18. This charge I commit unto thee, son Timothy, according to the prophecies which went before on thee, that thou by them mightest war a good warfare. Verse 19, holding faith and a good conscience, which some, having put away concerning faith, have made shipwreck. Verse 20, of whom is Hymenaeus and Alexander, whom I have delivered unto Satan, that they may learn not to blaspheme. You need to hold your faith unto the end. Continue in good conscience. Refuse that anything will make you to put away your faith. Continue to fight a good fight of faith, laying hold on eternal life. Refuse that you may shipwreck of your faith, like Hymenaeus and Alexander, who made shipwreck of their faith because of blasphemy. So that's why the Spirit of God is warning us. In that verse, Timothy chapter 4, verse 1, he said, now the Spirit speaketh expressly that in the latter times some shall depart from the faith, giving heed to seducing spirits and doctrines of devils. Listen, there is no truth that is a lie. Satan walks through deception, and there is no lie that is truth. Jesus said to us expressly, I am the way, the truth, and the life. No man cometh unto the Father but by me. So we need to abide in him as a branch of the vine, so that we will continue to bear the fruit of truth, so that we will continue to walk in the truth. Don't be carried away by those lying wonders and signs, as was said in 2 Thessalonians

Preach unto the Gentiles, believe on in the word, receive up into glory. So we must abide in the mystery of godliness. For the mystery of iniquity doth already work. Only he who now letteth will let until he be taken out of the way. Verse 8 says, and then shall that wicked be revealed, whom the Lord shall consume with the spirit of his mouth, and shall destroy with the brightness of his coming. Verse 9, even him whose coming is after the working of Satan, with all power and signs and lying wonders. So don't be carried away by signs and wonders. We are signs and wonders. And we that have believed, our Lord and Savior Jesus Christ says that signs and wonders will follow us. We are not to run after signs and wonders. We that believe, remain steadfast in the truth, in the faith. Continue that 2 Thessalonians chapter 2, verse 9. He says, even whose coming is after the working of Satan with all power and signs and lying wonders. Verse 10, and with all deceivableness of unrighteousness in them that perish, because they receive not the love of the truth, that they might be saved. When you reject the love of the truth, when you reject the love that came and showed us the truth, you walk in deception. You will be deluded. That's why he's saying that 2 Thessalonians chapter 2, verse 11. And for this cause, God shall send them strong delusion, that they should believe a lie. Verse 12, that they all might be damned who believe not the truth, but have pleasure in unrighteousness. When you don't believe the truth, you will have pleasure in unrighteousness. You will be abiding in unrighteousness, and you will be walking in unrighteousness. I encourage you, cease from walking in unrighteousness. Purpose to walk in the truth. For now the Spirit speaketh expressly that in the latter times some shall depart from the faith, giving heed to seducing spirits and doctrines of devils. These are those who have yielded themselves to the doctrines of devils. As the scripture tells us in 2 Thessalonians chapter 2 from verse 3, it says, let no man deceive you by any means, for that day shall not come except there come a falling away first, and that man of sin be revealed, the son of perdition, who opposeth and exalteth himself above all that is called God or that is worshipped, so that he as God seated in the temple of God, showing himself that he is God. The signs of the end times are already here. False prophets, false teachers, lying wonders. Let no man deceive you. It's already here. The mystery of iniquity doth already work. The purpose to remain in the mystery of godliness. Purpose to walk and do the will of God. Refuse that anything will take you away from the will of God. When you see people exalting themselves, that's pride. They are representing Satan. Exalting themselves, pretending to be the living God, attracting attention to themselves, leading people to worship them instead of God, teaching things that are against what the scripture says. Be careful of such ones. Because the Antichrist is already here. They have departed from the truth. They are not walking in the truth. And they are causing people to derail from the truth through their teachings, through their practices. Refuse that any will take you away from the truth. Let no man beguile you of your reward in voluntary humility and worshipping of angels, intruding on into those things which he had not seen, vainly puffed up by his fleshly mind. That's Colossians chapter 2, verse 18 and 19. And not holding the head from which all the body, by joints and bands, having nourishment ministered and knit together, increased with the increase of God. No man is the head of the church. Christ is the head of the church, which he purchased with his blood.
Make sure that no man derails you from the truth. And that's why the scripture encourages us in the book of Jude, verse 3. Beloved, when I gave all diligence to write unto you of the common salvation, it was needful for me to write unto you and exhort you that you should earnestly contend for the faith which was once delivered unto the saints.

You are lying. Who do you think you are lying to? You are lying to yourself. You can't lie to God because God knows what you are already doing or what you are already saying. So learn not to lie. Learn to tell yourself the truth. You know the greatest deception anybody will operate in is not telling yourself the truth. That's the greatest deception. You need to know to tell yourself the truth. When you are missing it, when you are doing what is not supposed to be done, if you don't tell yourself the truth, no matter the message that you hear, you'll never be delivered. No matter how much you are praying for, you'll never be delivered. Until you come to tell yourself the truth. Am I walking in the truth? Am I walking in the light? Am I walking in the life of God? Am I doing the will of God? Am I doing my own things? When you appreciate that and repent, you have come to the light. And God will forgive you and bring you out of every darkness and unrighteousness that you have been in. So if we say that we have fellowship with him and walk in darkness, we lie and do not the truth. I encourage you. Learn to do the truth. Learn to walk in the light. Learn to walk in obedience. How will you do that? One of the best ways. The scripture tells us in 2 Corinthians chapter 6 from verse 14. Be not unequally yoked together with unbelievers, for what fellowship had righteousness with unrighteousness? And what communion had light with darkness? Don't try to be like the unbelievers or walk like them and behave like them. Many people would try to please their friends instead of pleasing God. If you please your friends without pleasing God, you are unequally yoked with somebody or with something that will derail you at the end. So don't be unequally yoked. Don't believe us. For what fellowship? Her righteousness with unrighteousness, and what communion her light with darkness. So check your friends. Check those you are intimately relating with. Are they walking in darkness? Are they walking in the light? If they are walking in darkness, you are in darkness. Learn to walk in the light of the word of God. Don't allow anything to take you away from walking in the light. That's how you can overcome a lot of challenges that will come across your way. The scripture says in the first epistle of John chapter 2 verse 4, he that said, I know him, and keepeth not his commandments, is a liar, and the truth is not in him. You can't say you know God through his son, Jesus Christ, and you are not walking in the word of God. As long as you are not walking in the word of God, you are not walking in the light, and you are a liar. And the Bible tells us the father of liars is the devil. It's not the hearers that are blessed. Not even the preachers that are blessed. It's the doers of the word of God that are blessed. So learn to be a doer of the word of God. For he that said, I know him and keepeth not his commandments is a liar. And the truth is not in him. Learn to walk in the truth. It doesn't matter how people look down on you or look away from you or despise you. Remain walking in the truth. I show you again what I said, light, love, life is a circle. If you have this understanding, you'll be enjoying the abundant life and you'll also enjoy eternal life. That's first epistle of John chapter 2, verse 9, puts it this way. He that say he's in the light and hated his brother is in darkness, even until now. You can't claim you are a child of God and you operate in unforgiveness. I don't hate him, but I can't forgive him. What does that mean? Play on word. He that say he's in the light and hated his brother is in darkness, even until now. You can sing, you can praise, you can preach, you can clap. But if you hate your brother, you're not in the light. You're not walking in the truth. Verse 10 says, he that loveth his brother abided in the light. And there is no occasion of stumbling in him. When you abide in the light, you cannot stumble. Even when they put an obstacle on your way, it will become a stepping stone for you. Love is so powerful. And love, when I mean love, I'm talking of love of God. So love the Lord thy God with all your heart, with all your mind, with all your strength. Love your neighbor as yourself. Love will overcome the power of Satan in any way. When you're operating in the love and Satan and his agents are busy planning against you, putting obstacles and digging pits for you, they may not even know when they will lie
over the pit and you march over them and cross over. Learn to operate in the love of God, in the light of the gospel, and in the life that is in Christ.

truth, the revelation of whom God is come unto you. So the people that walked in darkness have seen a great light. They that dwell in the land of the shadow of death, upon them had the light shine. The light, the glorious light of the word of God has come unto you today for you to change your ways, for you to reconsider your ways, and for you to know how to walk in the light of the gospel. Because he has called us into his light. And he desires us to remain walking and abiding in the light. And as you continue to walk in the light of life, remain blessed. In Jesus' name, amen.

0: Dr. Ehime N. Ndukwe Revival Ministry is a worldwide ministry that preaches and teaches the timeless truth of God's Word, pure and unadulterated from the Bible, as inspired by the Holy Spirit, in practical ways that will impact and transform real people like you. 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I repeat that telephone number, +234 701 687 0490. Thank you so much.
1: When the roll is called up yonder, I'll be there.
2: Praise God. Wow. We thank the Lord for this powerful message of life. As the Lord instructs us, the ministers, the believers, the Church of Jesus Christ, and as many as has heard this message of life from 1 John chapter 1 verse 5, which says, "This then is the message which we have heard of him and declare unto you, that God is light, and in him is no darkness at all." Praise God. Father Lord, we pray for the hearers of this message of life, the ministers, families, and the nations, that they shall stay focused on the word of God. In the name of Jesus, we pray, Abba Father, that the ministers and all the nations of the world shall stay focused on your word, studying your word to show themselves approved unto you as workmen that needed not to be ashamed, rightly dividing the word of truth. In the name of Jesus, Abba Father, we pray that the truth and nothing but the truth shall be preached by the preachers in all the nations of the world. In the name of Jesus, we pray, Lord, that the ministers shall stay focused on the message they have received and the message they have heard from you. In the name of Jesus, may they remain in the truth, proclaiming the truth to everyone. In the name of Jesus, that God is light. In the name of Jesus, and in him there is no darkness. Abba Father, we pray that there shall be the declaration of every minister. There shall be the declaration of every believer. There shall be the declaration of the church that God is light, and in him there is no darkness. In the name of Jesus, we pray that the spirit of truth shall rest upon every minister, that they may be led by the Holy Spirit, that they shall remain in the word of God. They shall proclaim the word of eternal life. In the name of Jesus, Father Lord, we pray that as ministers, believers in Christ, and the church remain focused on the undiluted truth of your word, not deviating, not corrupting the gospel, and not handling the word of God deceitfully. May they receive utterance from your Spirit in the name of Jesus. May they receive the spirit of boldness, witnessing Jesus faithfully and looking unto him as the author and the finisher of their faith in the name of Jesus. Father Lord, we pray that as you reveal the truth of your word to faithful ministers, may they also be faithful to teach others the truth in the name of Jesus. We pray, O Lord, that they shall not hold their peace until they share this message of life in the name of Jesus. 1 Corinthians chapter 11 verse 23 says, "For I have received of the Lord that which also I delivered unto you, that the Lord Jesus, the same night in which he was betrayed, took bread." Praise God. Father Lord, we pray that as the ministers receive your word, they shall seek to deliver the truth to the church, that the church may abide and abound in your word in the name of Jesus. As they continue to remain in fellowship with one another, serving the Lord in spirit and in truth, may they receive the reward for obedience in the name of Jesus. And may the blessings of the Lord that maketh rich and addeth no sorrow dwell and abide amongst them in the name of Jesus. Psalm chapter 27 verse 1 says, "The Lord is my light and my salvation. Whom shall I fear? The Lord is the strength of my life. Of whom shall I be afraid?" Praise God. Abba Father, we pray that this shall be the boldness of every believer in Christ. And as many as have had this message of life in the name of Jesus, as the hearers of the message and the ministers of the gospel in all the nations of the world, remain in communion with you, the Father, the Son, and the Holy Spirit. May they have this assurance and may they have this boldness in the name of Jesus, that they shall not walk in fear in the name of Jesus. We pray that as they continue to walk in the light of the Lord and in the word of God, the light of the Lord shall illuminate them in the name of Jesus. May the light of the Lord strengthen them in the name of Jesus. May the light of the Lord empower the hearer of this message of life in all the nations of the world in the name of Jesus. May they receive divine direction in all that they do in the name of Jesus. We declare that they shall not stumble, but they shall remain strong and victorious in the name of Jesus. Abba Father, we declare that as men continue to follow the word of God in all the nations of the world, may they walk in the life of God and in the light of God in the name of Jesus. We pray that all flesh shall desist from walking in their own ways. They shall return from walking in their own ways. As Proverbs chapter 14 verse 12 says, "There is a way that seemeth right unto a man, but the end thereof are the ways of death." May the hearer of this message of life choose wisely. May they choose the way of wisdom. May they choose the way of life, walking in the light, for Jesus is the way, the truth, and the life. And no man cometh to the Father except by him. Thank you, Abba Father. Blessed be thy holy name. In Jesus' mighty name, we have prayed. Amen.
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0: So Father God, I pray that our families will come together right now and seek your face. You will forgive our sins and you'll heal our incredible land. In the name of the only Savior, Jesus Christ. Amen.
1: 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We're so happy to announce that we will be live streaming three specials every day, with the first being the Word of Wisdom, the second is the Message of Life, and the third is Revival Now. Now I'm going to be sharing some times with you, so please make a note of them and listen in to whichever timing suits you. 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So we kick off with the Word of Wisdom live stream, which begins at 6:20 a.m. and that's Nigeria time. 6:20 a.m. also for Europe, certain countries in Europe. 9:20 a.m. for the UAE. 10:50 a.m. for India. 2:20 p.m. for Manila, and that's our listeners in the Philippines. 3:20 p.m. for Australia, 12:20 a.m. Eastern Standard Time for America, and 9:20 p.m. Pacific Time, America and Canada. 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
1: Today's premise is taken from the book of Matthew chapter 6 from verse 19 to 21, and I read from the King James Version, and it says, "Lay not up for yourselves treasures upon earth, where moth and rust doeth corrupt, and where thieves break through and steal." Verse 20, "But lay up for yourselves treasures in heaven, where neither moth nor rust doeth corrupt, and where thieves do not break through nor steal." 21 and the last, "For where your treasure is, there will your heart be also." Hallelujah. This is the word of the Lord God. Thanks be to God.

God bless you everyone. Let's turn our Bibles to Matthew chapter 6 and I will read from verse 19. Matthew chapter 6 from verse 19. Over here Jesus is speaking and he says in verse 19, "Do not lay up for yourselves treasures on earth where moth and rust destroy and where thieves break in and steal, but lay up for yourselves treasures in heaven, where neither moth nor rust

0: just destroyed. And with working day in, day out, trying to accumulate these treasures, and these treasures, they do not last. They're not going to take them. When they die, they're not going to take any of this treasure with them. It is going to stay over here. It is going to be destroyed. It is not going to last forever. But Jesus here is saying, lay up for yourselves treasures in heaven. Hallelujah. We'll pray for ourselves. We'll pray for souls. Let us lay up for ourselves treasures in heaven, treasures that last forever. The love of God. Let us have the love of God. Let us lay ourselves these treasures. Let us have the obedience of God. Let us point souls to Jesus Christ. Let us help someone who is in need. Let us lay ourselves such treasures that will last, that no one can steal, that cannot be destroyed, that cannot be molded. So we'll pray for ourselves. You know, there are people who are wasting their lives, building up treasures, making possession. The Bible says, what will it profit a man if he gains the whole world and loses his own soul? We'll pray for ourselves. And it says, for where your treasure is, there your heart will be also. Let our heart be placed in placing the right treasure, in finding the right treasure. Let's make Jesus our treasure. That is the greatest treasure that we have, Jesus Christ, the love of God that is in us. That is the greatest treasure. We'll pray for souls. Let them treasure this love of God in their lives. Let them treasure heavenly things. Let them stop toiling and wasting time on earthly treasures. But let souls, let us lay up for ourselves treasures in heaven that last forever. Let's open our mouth and pray. Father God, we thank you, we praise you, we magnify your name, Father God. Lord, we thank you, Father God, for who you are, Lord. We thank you for Jesus Christ, the greatest treasure that we ever have, Father God. Lord, we thank you for the greatest love that we have in Jesus Christ. We thank God for the love of God, Father God. Lord, we pray for souls, we pray for ourselves, Father God. Lord, that we will lay for ourselves treasures in heaven, Father God, that cannot be destroyed, that cannot end, that cannot be stolen, Father God. Lord, we pray for souls who are wasting their lives, their time, their treasures, Father God, in building for themselves earthly treasures that do not last forever, that will perish one day, Father God, but they're wasting their time. Lord, we pray, Father God, let them not accumulate earthly treasures, but let them lay for themselves heavenly treasures in loving God, Father God, in obedience to your word, Father God, in reading your word, in fearing you, Father God, in pointing souls to Christ, Father God. Lord, we pray, Lord, we will be those, Father God, who will gain, who will accumulate for ourselves heavenly treasures, Father God. Lord, we forsake, Father God, the worldly things, the worldly lust, Father God. And Lord, we pray, Lord, we will be your children, Father God, who will be those who will be laying ourselves heavenly treasures, Father God. Lord, we thank you, we praise you, we magnify your name, Lord. We ask this prayer in Jesus' mighty name. Amen. Verse 22, Jesus says, the lamp of the body is the eye. If therefore your eye is good, your whole body will be full of light. But if your eye is bad, your whole body will be full of darkness. If therefore the light that is in you is darkness, how great is that darkness? Jesus over here is saying that whatever you look at, that shapes your life. Whatever you focus on, that shapes your life, your future. And it says, if your eye is good, that means if you're looking at the goodness of God, if you're looking at the blessing of God, if you're looking at the word of God, your eye is good. But if you're dwelling in sin, in pride, in the lust of the flesh, those things are bad. And so your eye is bad. And there are many people who are living in spiritual darkness. They think they are living right, but they're actually living in darkness by rejecting God, by rejecting the word of God. They're living in spiritual darkness. And it says, if therefore the light that is in you is in darkness, how great is that darkness? There are many people who think they're living right, they're doing right things, being a good human being, but they're busy rejecting God, they're busy rejecting the word of God. How great is that darkness? We'll pray for souls, we'll pray for such. Let the light of God open their eyes. Let them see that Jesus is the way, the truth, and the life. Those who follow him do not live in darkness. We'll pray for people. Let their eyes of understanding, let their spiritual eyes open. Let there not be any darkness. Let them know that Jesus is the light of the world. So we'll pray for those who are in spiritual darkness, those who are living in darkness. Let them walk in the light. Let them know Jesus Christ. Let's open our mouth and pray. Father God, we thank you, we praise you, we magnify your name, Father God. Lord, we pray for souls, Father God, who are living in spiritual darkness. darkness, Father God, who are trying to be a good human being, Father God, but yet they are rejecting you, Lord. They are rejecting your word, Lord. Lord, they have rejected salvation, Lord. They believe that there is salvation through good works and being a good human being, Father God. Lord, we pray, Lord, let them stop and let them realize, let them repent, Father God. Let them believe in Jesus Christ, who is the way, the truth, and the life, Father God. Whoever follows Jesus does not live in darkness. Father God, Lord, we pray, Lord, let their eyes of understanding open, Lord. May none of them dwell in darkness, Father God, but let them come to the saving knowledge of Christ, Father God. Let them walk in the light, Father God. Lord, we pray, Lord, let their eyes of understanding open, Father God. Let them look unto Jesus, the author and finisher of their faith, Father God. Lord, we pray, Lord, let them seek the truth. Let them seek Jesus. Let them seek your word, Father God. Lord, we pray, Father God, for ourselves, Lord, as we are your children, Father God. As your children, we shall walk in the light. Our children shall walk in this light, Father God. We thank you. We praise you. We magnify your name, Lord. We ask this prayer in Jesus' mighty name. Amen. Verse 24 says, no one can serve two masters, for either he will hate the one and love the other, or else he will be loyal to the one and despise the other. You cannot serve God and mammon. Over here, Jesus is talking about that a person cannot serve two things. Just like a servant, he cannot serve two masters at the same time. So we cannot please God and also please the world and the things of the world. It says you cannot serve God and mammon. Mammon is money, the wealth, the positions of this world. So we'll pray for ourselves. Let us prioritize God. There are people who are busy serving things of the world. You cannot serve two masters. You cannot serve both God. We are in the world, but we are not of the world. We cannot serve both God and men and please the world. We'll pray for ourselves. We'll pray for souls. Let us be loyal to God. Let us serve him with an undivided heart. Let us worship him with an undivided heart. We'll pray for souls. We'll pray for ourselves. You know, money is not bad, but the Bible says the love of money is the root of evil. We'll pray. We will not have the love of money, but we will have the love of God that will grant us wisdom to gain wealth, to gain money. It is God who gives us wisdom. We'll pray for ourselves that let us choose this day. If those who are reluctant, those who are unsure, let them choose ye this day whom they will serve. We'll pray for ourselves. We will choose God over everything else. We will love him with all our hearts, with all our minds, with all our strength. We pray for souls. Let them come and serve God. Let's open our mouth and pray. Father God, we thank you. We praise you. We magnify your name, Father God. Lord, we pray for souls, Father God. We pray for ourselves, Father God. Lord, that we will love you. We will worship you, Lord. We will adore you, Father God, with an undivided heart, Father God. We will love the Lord our God with all our hearts, with all our minds, with all our strength, Father God. Lord, we pray for ourselves, Father God. Lord, that may none of us be taken away by the things of the world, by the lust of the flesh, the lust of the eyes, and the pride of life, Father God. Lord, we pray, Father God, we will worship you, Father God, alone, Lord. Lord, may you be the priority in our lives, Father God. May we serve you, Lord, in spirit and in truth, Father God. Lord, we pray for ourselves. We pray for our children, Father God. Lord, that we shall not be driven away by worldly desires, by worldly lust, Father God, by the things of the world, Father God. But Lord, we pray, Lord, we will worship you in spirit and in truth, Lord. Lord, we will love you, Father God, with all our hearts, with all our minds, with all our strength, Father God. Lord, let we pray for souls, Father God. Let them come to love you. Let them come to serve you, Father God. Lord, we thank you. We praise you. We magnify your name, Lord. We ask this prayer in Jesus' mighty name. Amen.
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2: The word of wisdom today is taken from Proverbs chapter 12, verse 4. A virtuous woman is a crown to her husband, but she that maketh ashamed is as rottenness in his bones. A woman of virtue, a gracious woman, a woman of integrity, is a crown to her husband. She is gracious and she retaineth honor. A woman that knows how to retain honor, not walking dishonorably, is a crown to her husband. A woman that is prudent, caring and having thought about the future of the family, therefore not being wasteful, is a crown to her husband. A woman that walks in wisdom is a crown to her husband. For a wise woman builded her own house, but the foolish plucketh it down with her hands. Say, a woman that knows how to build a house in the fear of the Lord, raising the children in the fear of the Lord, do everything in the fear of the Lord, is a crown to her husband. That's the word of wisdom for you today. A virtuous woman is a crown to her husband, but she that maketh ashamed is as rottenness in his bones. Therefore, learn to be a virtuous woman. How can you be a virtuous woman if you don't have the fear of God? You need to come to the seven knowledge of the word of God. Learn the way, the truth that is in Christ Jesus. And walk in integrity that is based on the word of God. Walk in obedience to the word of God. That's how you can be a virtuous woman. A virtuous woman is a crown to her husband. Because the heart of her husband safely trusts in her. Knowing that she will do him good and not evil all the days of her life. So a virtuous woman is a crown to her husband. Scripture says in Proverbs 31, verse 23, her husband is known in the gates when he's seated among the elders of the land. Because a virtuous woman is a prayerful woman who knows how to stand in the gap for the family, who knows how to uphold the husband, for the entire family to walk in righteousness. She knows how to open her mouth with wisdom. And she meditates upon the word of God. That's why she is a crown to her husband. She teaches her children the word of the Lord. She proposes that the entire family will walk in obedience to the word of God, living in the will of God. So a virtuous woman is a crown to her husband. The she that maketh ashamed is as rottenness in his bones. The virtuous woman looketh well to the ways of her household and eateth not the bread of idleness. So she's hardworking. And because she's hardworking, she has put her hand in the plow, not looking back. Her children rise up and call her blessed. Her husband praises her for the way she's supporting. She's a good helpmeet to the husband and helps the entire family to put their hands in the plow, not looking back. Proverbs 31, verse 30 says this, favor is deceitful and beauty is vain, but a woman that feareth the Lord, she shall be praised. So a virtuous woman is a woman that feareth the Lord, and she will be praised, because she looketh well for the family, and she's a crown to her husband. Virtuous women are good example to other young women, as the scripture says. They show the young women what they ought to do at each point in time. They don't teach them rebellion. They teach them submission to the authority of the word of God. They teach them submission to their husband. They teach them how to raise their children in the fear of the Lord. So a virtuous woman is a crown to her husband because she sets examples to other young women wherever she goes. As the scripture tells us in Titus chapter 2, from verse 3, the aged women likewise, that they be in behavior as becometh holiness, not false accusers, not giving to much wine, teachers of good things. So virtuous women who are aged, they set an example of holiness in their homes, and they are teachers of good things. Titus chapter 2, verse 4. That they teach the young women to be sober, to love their husbands, to love their children, So that's what they teach the young women, to be sober, to walk in humility, to love their husbands, to love their children, to be discreet, chaste, keepers at home, good, obedient to their own husbands, that the word of God be not blasphemed. So a virtuous woman is a crown to her husband, because virtuous women raise other virtuous women. It teaches them the way to be good wives. I want to encourage young women, learn to associate with virtuous women. Don't associate with rebellious women. Because a virtuous woman is a crown to her husband. Prepare yourself to be a crown to your husband. Don't be a woman that maketh ashamed. Don't be a woman that brings shame to your husband or to your family. Be a virtuous woman. Be an example to younger women. Set good examples for them to follow. 1 Peter chapter 3 verse 1 says this: likewise, ye wives, be in subjection to your own husbands, that if any obey not the word, they also may, without the word, be won by the conversation of the wives. So virtuous women know how to be in subjection to their own husbands. They obey the word of the Lord, and through obedience to the word of the Lord, they challenge their husbands into obedience. The word of wisdom for you today is that a virtuous woman is a crown to her husband. She's a glory to her husband. She's a source of pride to her husband. As the scripture says in 1 Corinthians chapter 11 verse 7, for a man indeed ought not to cover his head, for as much as he is the image and glory of God, but the woman is the glory of the man. So a virtuous woman is a crown to her husband, because she makes the husband to be known as a man that is raising a good family. A virtuous woman is a woman full of wisdom, that builds her house in the fear of the Lord, that raises the children in the fear of the Lord. So a virtuous woman is a crown to her husband. But she that maketh ashamed is as rottenness in his bones. A brawling woman, a contentious and angry woman, maketh ashamed is rottenness in the bone. Because she creates confusion wherever she goes. It pierces the heart of the husband because of the way she's representing the husband outside. And that's why the scripture says in Proverbs 14 verse 30, a sound heart is the life of the flesh, but envy the rottenness of the bones. So a brawling woman, contentious and angry woman, envious woman, who is busy creating confusion wherever she goes, is rottenness in his husband's bones. A woman who cannot even bring correction to the husband when he's walking away from the truth, who has joined the husband in wickedness, is rottenness in his husband's bones. As the scripture said concerning Ahab and Jezebel in 1 Kings chapter 21, verse 25, but there was none like unto Ahab, which did say himself to walk wickedness in the sight of the Lord, whom Jezebel, his wife, stirred up. A virtuous woman will call the husband to order when he begins to walk outside the word of God. That's why she's a crown to her husband. But a woman that maketh ashamed is as rottenness in his bones. As Jezebel stirred up her husband, Ahab, to continue wickedness. I encourage you today, come to the saving knowledge of the word of God. If your husband is walking in wickedness, discourage him from walking in wickedness. Encourage him to walk in righteousness, to become the righteousness of God in Christ Jesus. A virtuous woman is a crown to her husband, but she that maketh ashamed is as rottenness in his bones. As you purpose to remain a virtuous woman, you shall remain blessed. And your home shall remain blessed. And your family shall remain blessed. In Jesus' name, amen.
3: 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The revival we need is returning to the true God, raising teaching priests, restoring the truth.

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1: 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Yes, to live a great life in all godliness. The great need on every side is spiritual revival, and God is giving it. The Lord God is rending the heavens and coming down among his people. It's all open. You can hear it all

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0: Father God, we thank you, Father. 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Lord, thank you for making us sons and daughters, my Father. Lord, we are no longer slaves, my Father. 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Lord, you have set us free, my Father, Lord. You have delivered us, Lord. You have made us joint heirs with Christ, my Father, Lord. And Lord, we are seated in heavenly places, my Father, Lord. We thank you, Father, for we are risen with Christ, my Father. And Lord, we thank you, Father. We give you glory, my Father, Lord, for this great glory that awaits us, my Father, that you have prepared for us, Lord. Thank you for preparing a place for us, my Father God. Lord, we thank you, Father, for all that you continue to do for us, Lord. Thank you, Father, for making a way for us, Lord, where there seems to be no way, my Father God. Lord, thank you for splitting the oceans, my Father, so that we may pass through, my Father God. Thank you, Father, for opening up springs, my Father, in desert places, Lord, so that we may be watered, my Father, Lord. We thank you, Father, for your goodness, Lord, for your mercy, your loving kindness, Lord. Thank you for loving us, Father. We give you all glory, Father. In Jesus' name we pray. Amen. Amen. Hallelujah. Let's open to Deuteronomy 6. Deuteronomy 6 from verse 2. I'll read from verse 2. It says, that thou mayest fear the Lord thy God, to keep all his statutes and his commandments, which I command thee, thou and thy son's son, all the days of thy life, and that thy days may be prolonged. Verse 3 says, hear therefore, O Israel, and observe to do it, that it may be well with thee, that ye may increase mightily, as the Lord God thy fathers has promised thee, in the land that floweth with milk and honey. Amen. Hallelujah. We shall continue to fear the Lord. Amen. And it says, as you keep all his statutes and commandments, you know, it is just not for us, amen. It is for our sons, amen, our generations to come, amen. And as you keep it, it says, you know, the benefit is that your days shall be prolonged, amen. You shall be satisfied with long life, amen. And it says, hear therefore, Israel, that it may be well with thee, amen. So as we continue to do the word of God, as we obey the word of God, it shall be well with us, amen. The benefit is for us, amen. The blessing is for us, amen. So let us pray that as the word of God comes to us today, amen, we shall observe to do it, amen, that we shall let the fear of the Lord increase in our lives, amen, as the word comes forth to us today. Let's pray. Father God, we thank you, Father, for your word of instruction, for your word of correction, reproof, rebuke, my Father. Lord, we thank you for building us up with your word, washing us, my Father, cleansing us, my Father, Lord, purging and purifying us, Lord. It is all for our good, my Father. Lord, help us to understand that whatever you're doing, my Father, is motivated by love for us, my Father God. Lord, we thank you, Father, for we shall obey, my Father, with all of our hearts, my Father, Lord. Lord, we know that as we obey, Lord, you shall also increase us, my Father, as your word says. You shall bless us with long life, my Father, Lord. Lord, you shall do us good, my Father, Lord. Lord, help us, Lord. Speak to us this day, my Father. As the word comes, my Father, may the fear of the Lord increase in our lives, Father, so that we may continue to obey you more, my Father. We thank you and praise you, Father. In Jesus' name we have prayed. Amen. And verse 4 says, hear, O Israel, the Lord our God is one Lord. And thou shalt love the Lord thy God with all thine heart, and with all thy soul, and with all thy might. Verse 6 says, and these words which I command thee this day shall be in thine heart, and thou shalt teach them diligently unto thy children, and shalt talk of them when thou sittest in thy house, when thou walkest by the way, and when thou liest down, and when thou risest up. So it says we need to keep remembering the word of God. Amen. Joshua 1:8 says, you know, this book of the law shall not depart out of your mouth. Amen. And as you meditate on it day and night, you shall have good success. You shall prosper. That's what the word of God says. And he says what? The Lord your God is one. Amen. He's one. Amen. You know, you cannot find him anywhere else. Amen. He's the Lord of lords, the King of kings. Amen. And you shall love the Lord thy God with all thine heart. God expects our complete love. Amen. Because he first loved us. Amen. We love him. Amen. He first loved us. Amen. So let us give him our complete heart. Amen. Let us give him all of us. Amen. And as you love him with heart, soul, and mind, you know, it says what? As you love the Lord, you shall be able to do everything else. Amen. If the love of God is in your heart, you know, and if you love him, you'll be able to obey his word cheerfully. You'll be able to give your time, your talent, your treasures cheerfully. Amen. Because God is interested in sacrificial giving. Amen. It should cost you something. Amen. As you give to the Lord. So let's pray that we shall continue to give the Lord our best. Amen. Let us continue to love the Lord with all our heart, our soul, and our mind. Amen. Let's pray. Father God, we thank you, Father Lord, for you are one, my Father God. Lord, we thank you, Father, for calling us out, for loving us first, my Father, for calling us out of darkness, Lord, into your marvelous light, that you may show forth your praises through us, my Father, Lord. Lord, we praise you. We give you glory, my Father. Lord, we pray, Lord, that we shall continue to love you, my Father. Lord, with a complete heart, my Father, for this is what you desire from us, my Father. Lord, we shall worship you in spirit and in truth, my Father, Lord. Lord, help us, Lord. Strengthen us as a church, my Father God, to do that which your word says, my Father God. Lord, we pray that we shall continue to meditate on your word day and night, my Father, Lord. So we shall have good success, my Father, in every walk of life, my Father God. Lord, we shall have prosperity according to your standard, my Father, Lord. We thank you and praise you, Father. In Jesus' name we have prayed. Amen. And let's look at verse 10. It says, and it shall be when the Lord thy God shall have brought thee into the land which he sware unto thy fathers, to Abraham, to Isaac, and to Jacob, to give thee great and goodly cities, which thou buildest not, and houses full of all good things, which thou fillest not, and wells digged, which thou diggest not, vineyards and olive trees, which thou plantest not, when thou shalt have eaten and be full. Verse 12 says, then beware, lest thou forget the Lord, which brought thee forth out of the land of Egypt, from the house of bondage. 13, thou shalt fear the Lord thy God, and serve him, and shalt swear by his name. 14, ye shall not go after other gods, of the gods of the people which are round about you. Amen. So we shall not forget the Lord in the days of prosperity. Amen. We shall continue to serve him with gladness. We shall continue to worship the giver. Amen. And not the gift. Amen. The Lord has blessed many with houses. Amen. There are more blessings coming. Amen. There are more houses coming. Amen. This is only the beginning. Amen. And even as the Lord is blessing you. Amen. Let us purpose in our hearts that we shall not depart from him. You know, Moses, when God was speaking to Moses in the wilderness, he said, my presence shall go with thee, and you shall have rest. Amen. And Moses said, I shall not go where your presence does not go. Amen. So what we need is his presence. Amen. Let's pray that we shall continue to remain in his presence. When you have his presence, you shall have rest. Amen. Let's pray. Father God, we thank you, Father Lord. Lord, we have come into your presence, my Father. Lord, we shall not depart from your presence, my Father God. For in your presence is fullness of joy, Lord. At your right hand are pleasures forevermore. Lord, we pray that as we remain in your presence, Lord, we shall have rest, my Father, in every area of our lives, Lord, in our finances, Lord, in our employments, in our businesses, Lord, in our children's lives, my Father, Lord. Lord, we shall continue to see the rest that comes from you, Father, the peace that comes only from you, my Father, God. Lord, we pray, Lord, that you shall continue to speak to us, my Father. You shall guide us, my Father, Lord. Lord, help us to guard our hearts, my Father, with all diligence, my Father, that we may continue to worship you, Lord. Lord, let nothing distract us from seeking you, Lord. We thank you and praise you, Lord. We thank you for all the blessings. Lord, we thank you for the blessings that are yet to come, my Father, Lord. We know that this is only the beginning, my Father. Greater things are yet to come, Lord. And we thank you for that, Lord. Lord, we pray that we shall be prepared and ready, my Father, so that you may fulfill the purposes that you have for us, Lord. We thank you and praise you, Lord. In Jesus' name we have prayed. Amen.
1: The message today is taken from 1 Timothy chapter 4, verse 1. Now the Spirit speaketh expressly that in the latter times some shall depart from the faith, giving heed to seducing spirits and doctrines of devils. So this is a warning that the word of God is given to us through the Spirit of God. Say, in the latter times some shall depart from the faith. They will not be walking in the faith any longer. They were formerly in the faith, but they have left the faith. They are now following seducing spirits. They are no more following the word of God. They are no more yielded to the word of God. Rather, they are yielded to seducing spirits and doctrines of devils. So the Spirit of God is warning us here, telling us, just as there are doctrines of the Bible derived from the word of God, there are also doctrines of devils. So it's telling us we should be careful, we should be observant. So the Spirit being spoken of is the Holy Spirit. That's the Spirit that is warning us. Said, now the Spirit speaketh expressly, which means the Spirit is saying clearly. The Holy Spirit is saying clearly. That Spirit that descended like a dove lighting upon Jesus after his baptism, that's the Spirit that is speaking here, the Holy Spirit. He is the Spirit that Jesus said in the Gospel of John chapter 14 from verse 15. Say, if you love me, keep my commandments. Verse 16, and I will pray the Father, and he shall give you another comforter, that he may abide with you forever. 17, even the Spirit of truth, whom the world cannot receive, because he seeth him not, neither knowing him. But you know him, for he dwelleth with you, and shall be in you. Once you receive and accept what Jesus Christ did for you on the cross of Calvary, he gives you the right, the power to become children of God. The Holy Spirit is dwelling in you. And it's this Spirit that is speaking this. It's the Holy Spirit. It's the Spirit that Jesus said in the Gospel of John chapter 16, verse 7. He said, nevertheless, I tell you the truth. It is expedient for you that I go away. For if I go not away, the Comforter will not come unto you. But if I depart, I will send him unto you. The Holy Spirit is the Spirit of truth, is the Comforter, is the indwelling Spirit that will help you to abide and remain in the truth. And that Gospel of John chapter 16, in verse 13, continued, as our Lord and Savior Jesus Christ said, "Abide, when he, the Spirit of truth, is come, he will guide you into all truth. For he shall not speak of himself, but whatsoever he shall hear, that shall he speak, and he will show you things to come." So here the Holy Spirit is showing us the things to come. He's telling us what will happen in the latter times. That's why the scripture is telling us here, now the Spirit speaketh expressly, that in the latter times some shall depart from the faith, giving heed to seducing spirits and doctrines of devils. So Jesus, before he went to the cross, explained this to his disciples, that this Spirit is going to send to those who believe in his name, those who received him, we guide them into all truth. For he shall not speak of himself, but whatsoever he shall hear, that shall he speak. And he show you things to come. So he's showing us the things to come. He continued in that John 16 verse 14, he said, he shall glorify me, for he shall receive of mine, and shall show it unto you. Verse 15, all things that the Father hath are mine. Therefore said I, that he shall take of mine and shall show it unto you. So this is the Spirit that is speaking to us, that in the latter times some shall depart from the faith. They were with us, they were in the faith, but they departed, giving heed to seducing spirits and doctrines of Satan. So we must be careful to walk in the Word of God, and to allow the Spirit of truth to guide us, to teach us, to show us things to come. The Spirit of truth works with the Word of God. He will not walk outside the Word of God, because he is the Spirit that uttered the Scripture through the prophets. As the Scripture tells us in 2 Peter chapter 1 verse 21, for the prophecy came not in old time by the will of man, the holy men of God spake as they were moved by the Holy Ghost. So that's the Spirit that is speaking to us today, that in the latter times, some shall depart from the faith. How do you know that somebody has departed from the faith? When somebody is no more preaching the truth, when somebody is no more living in the truth, he has departed from the faith. He's already giving heed to seducing spirits and doctrines of devils. By their fruit you shall know them. So be careful. That's what the Spirit of God is telling us here. And what is the Spirit saying? He's calling on our attention. He's putting us on alert to hear what the Spirit is saying to the church. As Revelation chapter 2 says in verse 7, he that had an ear, let him hear what the Spirit said unto the churches. To him that overcometh will I give to eat of the tree of life, which is in the midst of the paradise of God. So we must position ourselves in the truth to overcome seducing spirits and doctrines of devils. We must not yield to them. He continued that Revelation chapter 2 verse 11. He that had an ear, let him hear what the Spirit said unto the churches. He that overcometh shall not be hurt of the second death. For it's appointed to man once to die, and after that judgment. But there's also the second death. And it's those who continue to hear what the Spirit of God is saying and purposing to do it, refusing to depart from the faith, refusing to heed to seducing spirits and doctrines of devils, they are the ones that will overcome the second death. Revelation 2:17 continues, he that had an ear, let him hear what the Spirit said unto the churches. To him that overcometh will I give to eat of the hidden manna, and will give him a white stone, and in the stone a new name written, which no man knoweth, saving he that receiveth it. Now the Spirit speaketh expressly that in the latter times some shall depart from the faith, giving heed to seducing spirits and doctrines of devils. The signs of the latter times, the signs of the end times, as we can see, are divisions and strifes. In 1 Corinthians chapter 11, verse 18, he says, "For first of all, when you come together in the church, I hear that there be divisions among you, and I partly believe it." Verse 19, "For there must be also heresies among you, that they which are approved may be made manifest among you." It will be obvious, those who are walking in division and strife, those who are walking disorderly, many of them have departed from the faith. They have yielded to seducing spirits and doctrines of Satan. And that's why the scripture tells us in 1st Epistle of John, chapter 2, from verse 18, "Little children, it is the last time, as you have heard, that Antichrist shall come. Even now are there many Antichrists, whereby we know that it is the last time." Verse 19, "They went out from us, but they were not of us. For if they had been of us, they would no doubt have continued with us. But they went out that they might be made manifest that they were not all of us." So many may be in the church, but they are not truly serving the Lord in spirit and in truth. And they are there trying to sow division and strife, trying to create confusion, not working in love, but working disobediently. That's why we are encouraged not to love the world, neither the things that are in the world. Because if you love the world, the love of the Father is not in you. For all that is in the world, the lust of the flesh and the lust of the eyes and the pride of life is not of the Father, but is of the world. And the world passeth away, and the lust thereof, but he that doeth the will of God abideth forever. As a child of God, you must purpose to do the will of God. You must purpose to walk obediently. The attraction of the world will take away the love of God from you and lead you to accept adulterated truth, falsehood, and lies in the place of truth, which is deception. So that's why the Spirit of God is warning us expressly, clearly. Now, the Spirit speaketh expressly that in the latter times some shall depart from the truth, from the faith, giving heed to seducing spirits and doctrines of Satan. Make sure you are not deceived. Make sure you do not walk into deception. As 2 Peter chapter 2 from verse 1 says, "But there were false prophets also among the people, even as there shall be false teachers among you, who privily shall bring it damnable heresies, even denying the Lord that bought them, and bring upon themselves swift destruction." Verse 2, "And many shall follow their pernicious ways, by reason of whom the word of truth shall be evil spoken of." Verse 3, "And through covetousness shall they with feign words make merchandise of you, whose judgment now of a long time lingereth not, and their damnation slumbereth not. Be careful that you don't enter into this web of deception, who through covetousness are making merchandise of you by feign words. Remember, gain is not godliness, but godliness with contentment is great gain. So there are many that have departed from the truth and deceiving many others into falsehood. That's why the scripture, the Spirit is warning us expressly that we should have discernment of the Spirit. So now the Spirit speaketh expressly that in the latter times some shall depart from the faith, giving heed to seducing spirits and doctrines of devils. You need to walk in discernment. You need to know the truth, to walk in the truth. You need to abide in the truth. Refuse that anybody will take you out of the truth. As 2 Peter chapter 3, from verse 3, say, knowing this first, that they shall come in the last day scoffers, walking after their own lusts. Verse 4, and saying, where is the promise of his coming? For since the fathers fell asleep, all things continue as they were from the beginning of the creation. Don't listen to such ones, those that make light of the truth, the way, and the life that is in Christ Jesus. Avoid such ones, but rather be diligent, steadfast, serving the Lord in spirit and in truth, that you may be found of him in peace, without spot and blameless. As the scripture says in that 2 Peter chapter 3, from verse 9, he says, the Lord is not slack concerning his promise, as some men count slackness, but is long-suffering to us all, not willing that any should perish, but that all should come to repentance. Verse 10, but the day of the Lord will come as a thief in the night, in which the heavens shall pass away with a great noise, and the elements shall melt with fervent heat. The earth also and the works that are therein shall be burned up. That's why the Spirit is warning us expressly. He's cautioning us, saying, now the Spirit speaketh expressly that in the latter times some shall depart from the truth, some shall depart from the faith, giving heed to seducing spirits and doctrines of devils. Says some shall depart, which means there's nothing like eternal security. There's nothing like unconditional eternal security as regards to once saved, forever saved. If there was anything like that, the scripture will not say in Philippians chapter 2, verse 12, wherefore, my beloved, as you have always obeyed, not as in my presence only, but now much more in my absence, walk out your own salvation with fear and trembling. The scripture will not have warned us to walk out our salvation with fear and trembling. If there is anything like eternal, unconditional security, there's nothing like once saved, forever saved. The scripture is warning us. The Holy Spirit is warning us. He said, some shall depart from the faith. He's saying here, in the latter times, some shall depart from the faith. Basically, Paul is warning believers and not unbelievers. You can't depart from what you don't have. You can't fall away or apostatize from a faith which one never had in the first place. So those who teach unconditional eternal security are false teachers. There are different types of apostasy, moral apostasy. You can't say you are born again and willfully continue in sin. Should we continue in sin so that grace will abound? The Bible said, God forbid. And there's doctrinal apostasy. That's why the scripture is telling us here. Now the Spirit speaketh expressly that in the latter times some shall depart from the faith, giving heed to seducing spirits and doctrines of Satan. The tempter can take you away from the faith if you are not fighting a good fight of faith, laying hold on eternal life. As Paul wrote to the Thessalonians, in 1 Thessalonians chapter 3, 4 to 5, he said that no man should be moved by these afflictions, for yourselves know that we are appointed thereunto. Verse 4, for verily, when we were with you, we told you before that we should suffer tribulation, even as it came to pass. And you know, some people can tell you, how come you are born again, you are a child of God, and you are going through these challenges? Jesus told us from the beginning that in this world, you have tribulation, but in me, you have peace. And be of good cheer, for I have overcome the world. It's only as you continue remaining in the truth, you continue to overcome the world. So know it. In the latter times, some shall depart from the faith. Remember, faith coming by hearing, and hearing by the word of God. If you are not hearing the word of God and living in the word of God, one day you may depart from it. That's why the Bible encourages us to study to show ourselves approved, a workman who needed not to be ashamed, rightly dividing the word of truth. We need to remain in the word of truth. We need to remain abiding in the love of God. And we need to continue to love the Lord our God with all our heart, with all our mind, with all our strength. And as we continue to love him, we continue to keep his commandment. We continue to keep his word. We refuse to depart from the truth. Jesus Christ said concerning such who depart from the truth, because they are not abiding in the word of God because of one challenge or the other, they move away from the truth. In Luke chapter 8 verse 13, they on the rock are they which when they hear, receive the word with joy, and these have no root, which for a while believe, and in time of temptation fall away. May you not fall away in time of temptation. May you remain steadfast in the faith. May you refuse that anything will take you away from the truth. Continue to fight a good fight of faith. Let you hold on eternal life. Paul writing to the Galatians, in Galatians chapter 5 verse 7, he said, you did wrong well. Who did hinder you that you should not obey the truth? Once you begin to disobey the truth, you'll be hindered. So refuse that anything will hinder you from obeying the truth. For the Spirit speaketh expressly that in the latter times some shall depart from the faith. Departing from the faith is departing from the truth that is in the word of God. Giving heed to seducing spirits and doctrines of devils. Hebrews chapter 3, verse 12. He said, take heed, brethren, lest there be in any of you an evil heart of unbelief, departing from the living God. When you depart from the faith, you are departing from the living God. That's why the scripture is warning us here. Take heed, brethren, lest there be in any of you an evil heart of unbelief. Unbelief is found in evil heart. He continued that Hebrews 3. Verse 13, but exhort one another daily, while it is called today, lest any of you be hardened through the deceitfulness of sin. Pleasures of sin can deceive you, and it can harden you from returning to obey the truth. He continued that Hebrews chapter 3, verse 14, he said, for we are made partakers of Christ, if we hold the beginning of our confidence steadfast, unto the end. You are partakers of Christ. If you hold fast the beginning of your confidence steadfast unto the end. So hold fast the beginning of your confidence on the word of God. Your trust in what God has said in his word. Hold it fast. Refuse that anything will take you away. So the key is keeping the word of God and refusing to depart from the truth. No matter the circumstances and challenges, God will strengthen you. So purpose to remain steadfast in the faith. Paul writing to his son Timothy had this to say in 1 Timothy chapter 1 from verse 18. This charge I commit unto thee, son Timothy, according to the prophecies which went before on thee, that thou by them mightest war a good warfare. Verse 19, holding faith and a good conscience, which some, having put away concerning faith, have made shipwreck. Verse 20, of whom is Hymenaeus and Alexander, whom I have delivered unto Satan, that they may learn not to blaspheme. You need to hold your faith unto the end. Continue in good conscience. Refuse that anything will make you to put away your faith. Continue to fight a good fight of faith, laying hold on eternal life. Refuse that you make shipwreck of your faith, like Hymenaeus and Alexander, who made shipwreck of their faith because of blasphemy. So that's why the Spirit of God is warning us. In that first Timothy chapter 4 verse 1, he said, now the Spirit speaketh expressly that in the latter times some shall depart from the faith, giving heed to seducing spirits and doctrines of devils. Listen, there is no truth that is a lie. Satan walks through deception, and there is no lie that is truth. Jesus said to us expressly, I am the way, the truth, and the life. No man cometh unto the Father but by me. So we need to abide in him as a branch of the vine, so that we will continue to bear the fruit of truth, so that we will continue to walk in the truth. Don't be carried away by those lying wonders and signs, as was said in 2 Thessalonians chapter 2 from verse 7. Because it will come to pass, it will come to that stage where people will have derailed and walked away from the truth. And it has already begun. So it's warning us to be careful, to know what to do. 2 Thessalonians chapter 2 from verse 7 says, for the mystery of iniquity doth already work. Only he who now letteth will let until he be taken out of the way. The mystery of iniquity is already at work. So we need to remain in the mystery of godliness. We should refuse that anything will take us away from the mystery of godliness. For without controversy, great is the mystery of godliness. God was manifest in the flesh, justified in the spirit, seen of angels, preached unto the Gentiles, believed on in the world, received up into glory. So we must abide in the mystery of godliness. For the mystery of iniquity doth already work. Only he who now letteth will let until he be taken out of the way. Verse 8 say, and then shall that wicked be revealed, whom the Lord shall consume with the spirit of his mouth, and shall destroy with the brightness of his coming. Verse 9, even him whose coming is after the working of Satan, with all power and signs and lying wonders. So don't be carried away by signs and wonders. We are signs and wonders. And we that have believed, our Lord and Savior Jesus Christ says that signs and wonders will follow us. We are not to run after signs and wonders. We that believe, remain steadfast in the truth, in the faith. Continue that 2 Thessalonians chapter 2 verse 9. He says, even whose coming is after the working of Satan with all power and signs and lying wonders. Verse 10, and with all deceivableness of unrighteousness in them that perish, because they receive not the love of the truth, that they might be saved. When you reject the love of the truth, when you reject the love that came and showed us the truth, you walk in deception. You'll be deluded. That's why he's saying that 2 Thessalonians chapter 2 verse 11. And for this cause, God shall send them strong delusion, that they should believe a lie. Verse 12, that they all might be damned who believe not the truth. They have pleasure in unrighteousness. When you don't believe the truth, you will have pleasure in unrighteousness. You will be abiding in unrighteousness. And you will be walking in unrighteousness. I encourage you, cease from walking in unrighteousness. Purpose to walk in the truth. For now the Spirit speaketh expressly that in the latter times some shall depart from the faith, giving heed to seducing spirits and doctrines of devils. These are those who have yielded themselves to the doctrines of devils. As the scripture tells us in 2 Thessalonians chapter 2 from verse 3, it says, let no man deceive you by any means, for that day shall not come except there come a falling away first, and that man of sin be revealed, the son of perdition, who opposeth and exalted himself above all that is called God or that is worshipped, so that he as God seated in the temple of God, showing himself that he is God. The

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When you see people exalting themselves, that's pride. They are representing Satan, exalting themselves, pretending to be the living God, attracting attention to

sin vainly puffed up by his fleshly mind. That's Colossians chapter 2, verse 18 and 19. And not holding the head from which all the body by joints and bands having not

which was once delivered unto the saints. Verse 4. For there are certain men created in unawares, who were before of old ordained to this condemnation. Ungodly men, turning the great time, who should walk after their own ungodly lusts. Verse 19. These be they who separate themselves sensual

0: having not the Spirit. Verse 20, may ye, beloved, building up yourselves in your most holy faith, praying in the Holy Ghost. Verse 21, keep yourselves in the love of God, looking for the mercy of our Lord Jesus Christ unto eternal life. And as you do this, remember blessed. In Jesus' name, amen.
1: Praise God.

from 1 Timothy chapter 4 and verse 1, which says, "Now the Spirit speaketh expressly that in the later times

in Christ to remain standing in faith, that they may not be deceived. Abba Father, we pray that the hearer of this undiluted truth of your word shall not be ignorant of the times. The minister shall not be ignorant of the times. We pray, Abba Father, that the church shall not be ignorant of the devices of the enemy, but they shall remain standing in the truth. They shall remain speaking the truth. They shall remain declaring the counsel of the Lord, serving the Lord in spirit and in truth. In the mighty name of Jesus, Lord, would decree and declare that the church of Jesus Christ shall not take heed to seducing spirits. The church of Jesus Christ shall not take heed to the doctrines of devil. In the name of Jesus, Lord, would declare that the church shall not be deceived. The church shall not be misled, but they shall remain standing on the word of God, on the word of eternal life, in the mighty name of Jesus. Lord, we pray that the eyes of the hearers of this message shall be opened to be truth. Their eyes shall be opened. We pray that the eyes of the church shall be opened, that the church shall be sober and vigilant. In the name of Jesus, Lord, we pray that the ministers, families, and the nations of the world shall remain sober and vigilant. They shall remain watchful. In the mighty name of Jesus, we pray that the righteous shall remain watchful. We pray that the ministers shall remain watchful, giving themselves to the word of God, giving themselves to the word of eternal life, in the name of Jesus. Father, we pray that the righteous shall study to show themselves approved as workmen that needed not to be ashamed, rightly dividing the word of truth, in the name of Jesus. Lord, we pray that as the saints in all the nations of the world, as the church in all the nations of the world, continue to study, as they continue to pray without ceasing, they shall not give heed to the doctrines of devil. In the name of Jesus, Lord, we declare that the church shall not give heed to the seducing spirits, in the mighty name of Jesus. Abba Father, we pray that as many that have heard this truth, as many that have received Jesus Christ in their hearts as the Lord and Savior, Lord, we pray that they shall not depart from faith. In the name of Jesus, Lord, we pray for as many who has come to the knowledge of the truth in all the nations of the world. Father, we stand to declare that they shall not depart from the faith. We declare that they shall not depart from the truth, but they shall remain in faith, serving the Lord in spirit and in truth, and pleasing the Lord at all times, in the mighty name of Jesus. Abba Father, we pray that the hearer of this message shall remain yielded to the voice of the truth, in the name of Jesus. Abba Father, we pray that the church of Jesus Christ shall remain yielded to the voice of the Spirit, which is speaking expressly that in the later times some shall depart from the faith, giving heed to the seducing spirits and doctrines of devils, in the name of Jesus. We declare, O Lord, that the righteous in all the nations of the world shall remain yielded to the voice of the Spirit. In the name of Jesus, the church shall be yielded to the Spirit of the truth. In the name of Jesus, we declare, O Lord, that the ministers shall remain
in teaching the doctrine of Christ. In the name of Jesus, Lord, we pray that the saints shall remain in proclaiming the doctrine of Christ and not the doctrines of devil. In the name of Jesus, Abba Father, we lift every congregation of the righteous, every congregation of the saints, that only the gospel of the Lord Jesus Christ, only the undiluted truth of God's word shall be heard, shall be spread in all the nations of the world. In the name of Jesus, Abba Father, we declare that only the counsel of the Lord shall stand in the lives of men. Only the counsel of the Lord shall stand in every congregation. Only the counsel of the Lord shall stand in all the nations of the world. In the name of Jesus, we put to an end the doctrines of the devils in all the nations of the world, in the name of Jesus. For this purpose was the Son of Man made manifest, that he may destroy the works of the devil, in the name of Jesus. 2 Peter chapter 1 verse 21 says, for the prophecy came not in the old time by the will of man, but holy men of God spake as they were moved by the Holy Ghost. Abba Father, we pray that the ministers of the gospel, the preachers in all the nations of the world, they shall speak as they are moved by the Holy Ghost. In the name of Jesus, Father Lord, we pray that the ministers shall remain yielded

0: of the will of God, and they shall yield themselves to the will of God in the name of Jesus. Luke chapter 8 verse 13 says, then on the rock where they on the rock are they which when they hear receive the word with joy, and these have no root, which for a while believe, and in time of temptation fell away. Father Lord, we declare that the hearers of the truth of God's word in all the nations of the world shall not fall away, but they shall remain in the truth in the name of Jesus. They shall not give heed to seducing spirits. They shall not give heed to doctrines of devils, but they shall remain in the word of the Lord. They shall remain rooted in the truth. They shall remain speaking the truth and serving the Lord in spirit and in truth in the name of Jesus. Father, we pray that the church shall not be ignorant, the minister shall not be ignorant of the times, but they shall always remain sober and vigilant, fighting the good fight of faith and laying hold to eternal life in the name of Jesus. Thank you, Abba Father. In Jesus' mighty name, we have prayed. Amen.
1: 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Reviving the minister, the family, and the nations.

0: If you clap loud enough, he may sing just a few, just a little bit. Let's get him while we got him, all right?
1: This is a song I should have got.
0: Y'all can help him sing it tonight. Anyone know there's nobody greater than the Lord?

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God

0: Father God, we thank you, Father, for this time you've given us, Lord, in your presence. Father, Lord, we give you all the glory, the honor, Lord. We thank you. We appreciate you, Lord, for your guidance, your presence, for your divine protection that we have enjoyed through the week, Father God. Lord, we submit this time of prayer into your hands. Lord, give us utterance, Lord, to pray according to your will, Father. And Lord, let us ask in faith, my Father God. Lord, we shall not be double-minded, Lord, as we pray, my Father God. But Lord, we shall be focused, Lord. We shall believe, Lord. And we shall ask in faith, Father Lord. For we know, Lord, that when we ask according to your will, Lord, you always answer us, Lord. We thank you. We praise you, Lord. In Jesus' name we pray. Amen. Let's open to 1 Samuel chapter 8. We'll read from verse 1. 1 Samuel 8 from verse 1. It says, and it came to pass when Samuel was old that he made his sons judges over Israel. Now the name of his firstborn was Joel and the name of his second Abiah. They were judges in Beersheba. And his sons walked not in his ways and turned aside after lucre and took bribes and perverted judgment. Amen. So we know that Samuel was a man who served the Lord in spirit and in truth. And you know, he always made a point to please the Lord, to fulfill his commandments and to pass on the messages that God gave him, and diligently, faithfully. But you can see his sons walked not in his ways. So we're going to pray for our children, you know, and you know, even as they're growing up, let's pray that, you know, they shall continue to walk in the ways of the Lord, you know, the ways that we are walking in, you know. Let us also make sure that we walk in the ways of the Lord so that they continue to have a good example to follow. It says they turned aside after lucre and took bribes and perverted judgment. So we're going to pray that our children, they shall not be drawn away by the lust of the flesh, lust of the eyes, and the pride of life. Things in this world, you know, the glitter, the glamour, and all those things that perish. Let's pray that they shall continue to walk in the ways of the Lord. Father God, we thank you, Father God, for the children that you blessed us with, my Father God. Lord, they are your heritage, my Father, and they are a blessing that you granted to us, Lord. Lord, we pray that we shall continue to train them up in your ways, my Father God. And Lord, we shall also be diligent, Lord, to set a good example of those who seek you, serve you, and follow your ways, my Father God. Lord, we pray that our children shall continue carrying this light, my Father God. Lord, they shall continue to be a light. They shall continue to seek you and serve you, Lord, all the days of their lives, my Father God. Lord, they shall not be drawn away by the things of this world, my Father. Lust of the flesh, lust of the eyes, and the pride of life, Father God. Lord, let them continue to set their eyes on Jesus, my Father. Let them continue to be a blessing to their generation, my Father God. Let them continue to be, my Father, salt in their generation, my Father God. Lord, we thank you. We praise you, Lord. In Jesus' name we pray. Amen. And we're also going to pray for the rulers and the leaders, the new generation that is coming up in this land and elsewhere, you know, that they shall continue to do that which is good and right. They shall continue to operate in the fear of the Lord. And let's pray that they shall not be drawn aside, you know, by love of money, and they shall not be drawn away into wickedness, and they shall not pervert justice and judgment, but they shall continue to uphold that which is right and build on the good things that their forefathers have done. But they shall not try to chart a way of wickedness and evil. Amen. Let's pray. Father God, we thank you, Father God. Lord, we pray, Father, for the new generation of leaders, my Father, in this land and elsewhere, my Father God. Lord, they are coming up, my Father God. They are taking on new responsibilities, Father God. Lord, we pray that they shall not be drawn away by wickedness, my Father God. Lord, they shall not be drawn away by profit motive alone, my Father God. Lord, they shall not be those who support wickedness and evil and things that you detest, my Father God. Lord, let them continue to operate in the fear of the Lord. Let them continue to do that which is good and right, my Father God. Lord, they shall not pervert justice and truth, my Father God. But Lord, they shall continue to build on the good things that their fathers have set in place in this land, my Father God. Lord, we thank you. We praise you, Lord. In Jesus' name we pray. Amen. We're reading from 1 Samuel chapter 8. Let's look at verse 4. It says, then all the elders of Israel gathered themselves together and came to Samuel unto Ramah. Verse 5, and said unto him, behold, thou art old, and thy sons walk not in thy ways. Now make us a king to judge us like all the nations. Amen. So, you know, they did not realize what they actually had. You know, they failed to appreciate the God that they served, the God who had called them out, who had separated them, who had made them a peculiar treasure unto himself. You know, and they started looking at what the nations had, you know, and they were filled with discontentment. You know, they could not appreciate the great God who was in their midst. Now, who was their king and who was the king of kings? And they started lusting after the things of the nations and the things around them. So they're going to pray, you know, that we shall not be drawn away by the things of this world. You know, let us not look at the wicked, you know, and be drawn by what they're doing. You know, let us not look at the nations, the world around us, because we are in this world, but we are not of this world. Now, God has called us out to be a peculiar nation, a holy people, a holy nation, and a royal priesthood unto him. He has separated us to show forth his praises. So we should not be looking at those things, you know, and the Bible says that we should not be envious of the wicked. And we know what is the position of the wicked. You know, they may look like they're prospering, you know, but unless they repent and return to the Lord, you know, there is destruction awaiting them. Now, that is what the word of God says, you know. So whatever success they have here is short-lived. You know, the success that really counts is eternal, you know, what you have stored up for yourself in heaven, the treasures that you have stored up for you there. So we're going to pray that, you know, we shall not be drawn away by the fleeting success of those around us. You know, let us continue to keep our eyes on the Lord. Let us not be drawn away into wickedness or evil. Let us not even meditate on those things, you know, that the nations are seeking after. But let us continue to seek our God, and let us continue to give him preeminence in our lives. Let's pray. Father God, we thank you, Father God, for who you are, Lord, and for giving us this relationship, my Father God, for giving us this title of your sons and daughters, my Father God, for bringing us into the beloved, my Father, for doing us good, my Father God, for your thoughts for us, the thoughts of peace, my Father God. Lord, we thank you, we appreciate you, Lord, for reconciling us to yourself, my Father God. Lord, we do not deserve this eternal life, this redemption, my Father, but you gave it because you love us, my Father, because you wanted to keep us close to yourself, my Father God. Lord, we appreciate you, we bless you, Father God. Lord, we pray that we shall not be drawn away by the prosperity of the wicked, my Father God. Lord, we shall not envy, my Father, those who are succeeding, my Father, through wickedness, through evil, my Father God. But Lord, let us continue to seek you, my Father. Let us continue to remain in that place of peculiarity, my Father, Lord. Let us continue to remain as those who show forth your praises, my Father God. And Lord, let us continue to be content, my Father, with the things that you've given us, my Father. For godliness with contentment is great gain, my Father God. In our employments, in our businesses, in this land, my Father, let us continue to praise you and thank you and appreciate you for every blessing that we enjoy every day, my Father God. And Lord, we know that whatever is lacking shall be added in your time, my Father God. Lord, let us continue to be patient and wait for you, Lord. We thank you, we praise you, Lord. In Jesus' name we pray. Amen. We're reading from 1 Samuel 8, verse 6. It says, but the thing displeased Samuel when they said, give us a king to judge us. And Samuel prayed unto the Lord. So you can see that Samuel was displeased with this request. So we're going to pray that, you know, we shall not take pleasure in anything that God dislikes, you know, anything that is abominable in the sight of God. We shall not be comfortable with anything that does not glorify God in our lives or in our environment. Let us not allow those things. It says, you know, Samuel was disturbed. You know, so what did he do? You know, he went into the place of prayer. So, you know, if we see something that is not right, if something displeases us concerning our lives or, you know, even those around us, or even in the life of a brother or sister, you know, which is not right, we need to take it to the Lord in prayer. You know, we need to pray for them so that the Lord may deliver them. We need to pray for ourselves that we may continue to walk in a way that is pleasing and acceptable in the sight of the Lord. Let's pray. Father God, we thank you, Father God. Lord, we pray that none of us, Lord, shall be comfortable with evil, with wickedness, my Father. Lord, we shall not be comfortable, Lord, with anything that you dislike, my Father God. Lord, let us be those who are displeased with the things that displease you, my Father God. But Lord, let us find pleasure, Lord, in the things that please you, Father God. Lord, if there is anything in our lives, my Father, that is displeasing to you, Father God, Lord, let us bring it before you in prayers, my Father God. Lord, even in the lives of other members, if we notice something, my Father, Lord, let us continue to present them before your throne, my Father, in prayer, Lord, so that they may realize, my Father, where they have missed it, so that they may repent and return to you, my Father God. Lord, we are our brother's keeper, my Father God. Lord, let us continue to watch out and pray for one another, my Father God. Let us continue to seek the good of each other, my Father God. Lord, we thank you, we praise you, Lord. In Jesus' name we pray. Amen. 1 Samuel 8, verse 7, it says, and the Lord said unto Samuel, hearken unto the voice of the people in all that they say unto thee, for they have not rejected thee, but they have rejected me, that I should not reign over them. Amen. So, you know, God comforts Samuel here. You know, you could understand that Samuel was very upset, and he must have expressed his anguish in that place of prayer. So God says, you know, don't take this to heart. they've not rejected you. You know, you are the messenger. You are doing what you are supposed to do. But they have rejected me. Amen. So we're going to pray. We may not have rejected God, in choosing somebody else over him. But, we can reject God when we do not allow him to reign in every area of our lives. Amen. That is what he says, they have rejected me that I should not reign over them. So we're going to pray. If there are any areas in our lives that we have not surrendered to God, that is equivalent to rejecting him in that area. The Lord needs to reign in every area of our lives. Amen. He needs to take control. He needs to have the prime place in every area of our lives. And even when it comes to seeking him, we are expected to first seek him and his kingdom and his righteousness. So let's pray. If there's any area where we have rejected him, knowingly or unknowingly, let us pray that the Lord shall open our eyes. And as soon as that realization dawns on us, let us submit that area and so that he may reign, that we may not reject him in any part of our lives. Let's pray. Father God, we thank you, Father God. Lord, we pray, Lord, that you would continue to reign in our affairs, my Father, and everything that has to do with us, Lord. Lord, we submit every part of our lives into your hands, Lord. Lord, if there is any area, Father, where we are withholding ourselves, my Father God, if there is any area where we have not submitted and surrendered ourselves, Lord, Lord, we pray that you would open our eyes to see it, Lord, so that we may completely submit and humble ourselves before you, my Father God. Lord, we desire that your will, my Father, shall be done in our lives, my Father. We desire that your way shall prevail in everything that concerns us, my Father God. Lord, we pray for our children, my Father. We pray that they shall not reject you, my Father, in any area of their lives, my Father God. Lord, let them also submit themselves completely, my Father, wholly into your hands, my Father, Lord, so that you may be glorified, Lord. And Lord, we pray that we shall also seek you first, my Father, your kingdom and its righteousness, my Father God. And Lord, we pray that we shall not go seeking anything else, my Father. We shall not give anything else preeminence over you, my Father, in our lives, Father. We thank you. We praise you, Lord. In Jesus' name we pray. Amen. 1 Samuel 8, verse 8. It says, according to all the works which they have done since the day that I brought them out of Egypt, even unto this day, wherewith they have forsaken me and served other gods, so do they also unto thee. Amen. So God says, they have been continuing in this way for a long time. From the time I delivered them from bondage, from slavery, they've continued to do this. They reject my ways. They keep rejecting me. And God is not surprised that they have also rejected Samuel's counsel, his advice that he gave them. But you can see that these people were continuing in a pattern. There was no change. As a result, they're not making any progress. If you return to the place where you started, you're not gone far. So we're going to pray for ourselves, that we shall continue to be renewed on a daily basis. God has made us a new creation through Jesus Christ, and we are expected to be renewed, transformed every day, through his word. So we shall not remain in the same state. We shall not remain as the old man. We become a new creature. Amen. So let's pray that, we shall continue to change. That which we were before, we shall not be tomorrow. Amen. The today's man has to change, has to improve. That is what it says. The path of the righteous shines brighter and brighter. So it has to shine brighter every day. So there has to be, changes in us, good changes that bring glory to God's name. Amen. Let's pray. Father God, we thank you, Father God. Lord, we desire, Lord, that this year, Lord, as we are enlarged in every area, Lord, we shall also be enlarged spiritually, my Father God. Lord, let us make progress spiritually, my Father God. Lord, we shall not remain where we were last year, my Father God. Lord, let us progress, my Father. Let us mature, my Father God. Let us grow stronger in our faith, my Father God. Let us grow closer to you, my Father God. Lord, let this desire be in our hearts, my Father, that we may seek you more, my Father, this year, Father God. Lord, let us be enlarged, Lord, in our spiritual understanding, my Father, Lord. Let the eyes of our understanding open, my Father, God. Lord, let us behold more wondrous things out of your law, my Father, God. Let that be our desire, Lord, that we may grow in you, my Father, God. Lord, we pray that we shall not remain the same, my Father. Lord, let the old man and his ways depart from us, my Father, God. Lord, let the new man come forth stronger every day, Father, God. Lord, we thank you. We praise you, Lord. In Jesus' name we pray. Amen.
1: God bless you all. Let's open to Isaiah chapter 25. Isaiah chapter 25, and I read from verse 1. It says, O Lord, thou art my God. I will exalt thee. I will praise thy name. For thou hast done wonderful things. Thy counsels of old are faithfulness and truth. So the prophet here, says with confidence, O Lord, thou art my God. He knew who his God is. And because he knew who his God is, he says, I will exalt thee and I will praise thy name. So we, you know, we are also people who know who our God is. We know how powerful he is. We know his glory. And we shall continue to say, we shall exalt thee. I shall praise your name. And he says, for thou hast done wonderful things. Thy counsels of old are faithfulness and truth. And it continues. We saw the testimonies that came forth. You know, his counsels of old are faithfulness and truth. He has done great things for us even in the past. And, you know, the Lord has been doing great things for generations. And he continues to do it even now. And, you know, that's why we're going to say we know who our God is. And that is our confidence. That is our hope. Because we know who our God is, you know, we shall continue to praise him. We shall continue to exalt him. For he continues to do great things for each one of us and our families. Let's pray. Father God, we thank you. We praise you. We glorify you, Lord. Lord, with confidence, with a lot of peace, Lord, we say we know who our God is, Lord. And because you are our King, you are our friend, you are our God, Lord, we shall continue to exalt thee, Father. We shall continue to praise thee, Father. Lord, we shall continue to, Lord, do things for the advancement of your kingdom, Father. For Lord, you continue to do great things for each one of us, Lord. You have done wonderful things in our lives, Lord. And your counsels of old, Lord, are faithfulness and truth. And Lord, it continues in our lives and in the lives of our children, Father. We thank you, Lord. Lord, you shall continue to do great things for each one of us, Father, and our families, Lord, and our children, Lord. We shall praise you. We shall glorify you. We shall magnify you, Lord. And we stand in confidence. And we say, Lord, we have a wonderful God, Lord. We praise you. We glorify you. In Jesus' name we pray. Amen. Verse 2 says, for thou hast made of a city an heap, of a defended city a ruin, a palace of strangers to be no city. It shall never be built. Therefore shall the strong people glorify thee. The city of the terrible nations shall fear thee. So, you know, it doesn't matter whether an individual or a nation thinks that it's got a lot of things to protect itself, or they have the wealth, or they have everything that can protect them. But, you know, we have a God who's righteous, and his judgments are always fair. So, you know, the Lord can just destroy something, or an individual or a nation. You know, it doesn't take him much time. He can destroy it anytime because, and it says, it shall never be built again. And verse 3 says, therefore shall the strong people glorify thee. You know, so who are the strong people? We, the people who trust him, who walk in obedience. We who know who our Lord is. And it says, the city of the terrible nation shall fear thee. So, you know, others shall see how powerful our God is. They shall see, you know, things that our God can do for us and our families and in general, what the Lord can do. And they shall also fear thee. That's what the word of God says. So we're going to pray that, you know, let more and more people, you know, listen to his word and change themselves and rely, you know, only on him. They shall come seeking him. Let's pray. Father God, we thank you. We praise you. We glorify you, Lord. Your word says, Lord, that you can destroy any city, anything, Lord, that stands in their confidence, in their hope, in what they have, Lord. But Lord, your people, Lord, who are strong in your glory, Lord, in your blessings, Lord, who in faith, Father, knowing that you are the one who has control over everything in their lives, Lord. Lord, they shall see and glorify thee, Father. Lord, and many other people, Lord, shall see what you do, Lord, and they shall come seeking you, Lord. They shall return, Lord. They shall, Lord, come seeking you and turn towards your word, Father, and they shall follow you, Lord, and they shall also be saved, Father. Lord, we pray for many people in this land, Lord, in all over the world, Father, in our countries back home, Lord. Lord, who are living without knowing you, Lord. Lord, they shall see your power, Lord, in their lives, Lord. They shall see what you can do, Lord. They shall glorify you, Lord, and they shall come seeking you, Lord. Lord, our testimonies also shall make a difference in their lives, Lord. Lord, we pray for colleagues who are working with us, Lord. We pray for family members who do not know you, Father. Lord, as we speak to them, Lord, you shall touch their hearts, Lord. They shall come seeking you, Father. They shall return, Father. Lord, all their hearts that's made of stones shall melt, Father. And they shall, Lord, humble themselves in front of you, Father. And they shall glorify you, Lord. This is our desire, Lord. This is our prayer, Father. And Lord, we stand in the gap and pray, Lord, for those nations, Lord. For all those people who do not know you, Father. We thank you, we praise you, we glorify you. In Jesus' name we pray. Amen. Verse 4 says, for thou hast been a strength to the poor, a strength to the needy in his distress, a refuge from the storm, a shadow from the heat, when the blast of the terrible one is as a storm against the wall. So, you know, we know for sure that we have a God who is a strength to the poor, a strength to the needy, a refuge from the storm, a shadow from the heat. So, you know, he continues to be our provider. He continues to be our refuge. He continues to be our fortress. So we're going to thank our Lord for all that he continues to do for us, and he shall continue to do it in our future also. Let's pray. Father God, we thank you, we praise you, we glorify you, Lord. We have this hope, Father. We have this confidence, Father, because we have you, Jesus. Lord, we pray, Lord, that you shall continue to be the strength to the poor, Father. Lord, there are many people who are in need, who are in distress, Lord. You shall continue to strengthen them, Lord, through your word, and you shall make a difference in their lives, Lord. You are a refuge in the storm, Lord. Father, help us, Lord, whatever problems we face, Lord. Lord, help us not to focus on those problems, Lord, because for Lord, Father, your word says you are a refuge from the storm, Lord, a shadow from the heat, Father. Lord, you stand as a storm. You are like a wall that stands against the storm, Father. Lord, that is why your word says, Lord, when the enemy comes in like a flood, the Spirit of the Lord raises a standard against them, Lord. This is our confidence, Lord. So help us not to focus on our problems. Help us not to be distracted from what we have to listen from you, Father. But help us to focus on your word, Father. Help us to focus on the fact that, Lord, you are our refuge and strength, Father. Lord, we pray, Lord, that nothing shall distract us from you, Lord. No worries of the world, Lord. Nothing shall keep us away from you, Father, but our focus, our strength continues to be you, Lord. We thank you, we praise you, we glorify you. In Jesus' name we pray. Amen. Verse 5 says, thou shalt bring down the noise of strangers as the heat in a dry place, even the heat with the shadow of a cloud. The branch of the terrible one shall be brought low. And in this mountain shall the Lord of hosts make unto all people a feast of fat things, a feast of wines on the lees, of fat things full of marrow, of wines on the lees, well refined. And he will destroy in this mountain the face of the covering cast over all people, and the veil that is spread over all nations. He will swallow up death in victory, and the Lord God will wipe away tears from off all faces, and the rebuke of his people shall he take away from off all the earth, for the Lord hath spoken it. So, you know, the Lord continues to say that, you know, he shall put down those who are proud. But for those who humble themselves in front of the Lord, it says that, you know, the Lord of hosts makes unto all people a feast of fat things, a feast of wines on the lees, of fat things full of marrow. So he continues to bless us with good things as we remain humble in his sight, as we walk in obedience. And in verse 8, it says, the Lord God will wipe away tears from of all faces, and the rebuke of his people shall he take away from of all the earth. So, you know, we shall always remember that at the end, it is our focus is to have eternal life with him. So, you know, this is how we shall live, always remembering that whatever we do, all our actions, it's humility and walking in obedience that makes that difference for us and our children. Let's pray. Father God, we thank you, we praise you, we glorify you, Lord. Lord, we pray, Lord, that we shall continue to remain humble in your sight, Father. Lord, reveal it to us, Lord, if there are any areas where we need to humble ourselves, Father. Lord, let pride never come anywhere near us, Father. Lord, whatever we are, whatever we have, it's because of you, Lord, and your mercy in our lives, Lord. Father, we pray, Lord, that as we humble ourselves, as we walk in obedience, you shall continue to bless us, Lord, in this land, Lord. We shall continue to see great things happening in our lives, Lord. You shall continue to do great things for each one of us, Father. Lord, and also, Father, we pray that whatever we do, Lord, all our actions, Lord, whatever we do, we shall always remember, Lord, that our aim is to have eternal life with you, Lord. And none of us shall miss it, Father. We thank you. We praise you. We glorify you, Lord. In Jesus' name we pray. Amen.
2: God bless you, everyone. Let's open Psalm 121. And I will read from verse 1. Psalm 121 and verse 1 says, I will lift up my eyes to the hills. For whence comes my help? My help comes from the Lord who made heaven and earth. Hallelujah. So it says that my help comes from the Lord who made heaven and earth. Our help is in the name of the Lord who made heaven and earth. Hallelujah. So we're going to pray. We thank God that God has answered our prayers. David said that this poor man cried out to the Lord and he heard my prayers. We thank God for the prayers which God has heard when we cried out to him. We'll pray that we will continue to look up to Jesus. Hallelujah. For he is the author and the finisher of our faith. We will continue to seek his face and continue to call upon his name because our help comes from him. Hallelujah. We will not look up to the contacts. We will not look up to the left or to the right. He is our provider. He has created us. He has made us and he is with us. Hallelujah. He is with his children. He will never leave us. He will not forsake us. That's what his word says. So we'll pray. It says that the Lord is the help of those who seek him. So we are going to pray that we will continue to seek him until we find him in our situation, until he delivers us, until he takes us to our rich fulfillment. Hallelujah. Let's open our mouth and pray. Father God, we thank you. We give you all glory, honor, and all praise, Lord. Lord, your word says that you are on high. You are in your heaven, but you dwell in the midst of your people, O Lord God. Lord, we thank you for this time. Lord, we know that your ears and your eyes are upon us, Father God, to hear our request, Father God, to grant our request, King of glory. Lord, we look up to you, Father God, for peace, O Lord God, for provision, O Lord God, for protection, O Lord God, for deliverance, Father God, for healing, O Lord God. Lord, you are our deliverer, Father God. It is you who has delivered us in the past, and you are the same God, Lord, yesterday, today, and forever, Father God. Lord, we pray in the name of Jesus Christ that your peace shall rule in this land, Abba Father. Your peace shall rule, Father God, in our families, in our employments, in our businesses, in the life of our children, in their academics, Father God. Lord, we know that our help comes from you, Abba Father. Lord, we will continue to seek you and continue to find you, Abba Father. Lord, we thank you that in seeking you, we have deliverance, Father God. Lord, we pray, Father God, that we shall continue to remain in your presence, O Lord God. Lord, we pray for our children, Father God, that they shall put their trust in you, Lord. They shall know how to seek you, Father God, from the rising of the sun to its going down, Father God, each day, Lord. Every point of time, Father God. Lord, we will continue to seek you, Father God. Your word says, seek me and live. Lord, we pray, Father God, that we will continue to call upon your name, Father God, because it is you who has delivered us and it is you who will continue to save us, Father God. Lord, we thank you. We give you all glory, honor, and all praise. In Jesus' mighty name we pray. Amen. I will read verse 3. It says, he will not allow your foot to be moved. He who keeps you will not slumber. Behold, he who keeps Israel shall neither slumber nor sleep. Hallelujah. So the Lord will never leave us. Hallelujah. And he will not allow our foot to be moved. When we walk in the obedience to his word, when we are walking in his wisdom, when we are keeping all his commandments and living our life, which is right in his sight, he will not allow our foot to be moved. Hallelujah. And when we are walking in the wisdom of God, we will walk safely and we will not stumble. Hallelujah. Even when we lie down, we will not be afraid and we will have sweet sleep. That's what the word of God says. So we're going to pray. that, Lord, I know that you are my keeper and it is you who has kept me alive in this land of living. You have given me everything that pertain to godliness and livelihood in Christ Jesus, and I have Christ in me, the hope of glory. We are praying that Lord will continue

to be our help. Let's open our mouth and pray. Father God, we thank you. We give you glory, honor, and all praise, Father God. The eyes of all look expectantly to you, Father God. And you give them their food in due season, Father God. That's what your word says, Father God. You open your hand, Father God, and you satisfy the desire of every living thing, Father God. Lord, you will not allow our foot to be moved, Father God. We will not stumble when we are walking in the obedience to your word, Father God. Lord, in our little strength, we have purpose, Lord, and we have desire to walk in your ways, Lord, to please you, Father God. Lord, help us. Your grace is sufficient for us, Lord. Lord, we present them to your throne of grace, Abba Father. Lord, you are their help, Father God. It is you who has kept them, Father God. Lord, we pray, King of glory. Lord, you be with them, Lord. You be their God, Father God. Lord, we have made you our refuge, Father God. We have made you our deliverer, Father God. Defense, O Lord God. You are our deliverer, Father God. You are our strength in the name of Jesus Christ, Lord. You are the strength of our families, Lord. You are the strength of our church, Lord. You are the strength of spiritually, mentally, emotionally, Father God. Lord, you are our shield, Father God, and the horn of our salvation, King of glory. We have made you, Father God, our dwelling place, Father God. And Lord, we pray, Father God, as long as we have this breath of life in us, Lord, we will continue to dwell in your presence, Father God. Make every effort to keep your word, O Lord God. Your word says that you will always keep us. Lord, you never sleep and you never slumber, Father God. We thank you that your eyes are upon us, upon our children, Father God. And you have seen what we have gone through throughout the day, Lord. You have seen our labor. You have seen how we have toiled, O Lord God, throughout the day. And we know, Father God, that our labor is not in vain, King of glory, because our reward is from you, our Father. Lord, we thank you. We give you glory, honor, and all praise. In Jesus' mighty name we pray. Amen. Let's read verse 5. It says, the Lord is your keeper. The Lord is your shade at your right hand. The sun shall not strike you by day, nor the moon by night. Hallelujah. The Lord is our keeper. The Lord is my children's keeper. Tell yourself, remind yourself that the Lord is my keeper. I shall not be moved and nothing will make me afraid. It says that he is at our right hand. Hallelujah. He is at our right hand to save us, to deliver us, to protect us, to provide for us, and to keep us alive so that we can testify his goodness. It says that the sun shall not strike you by day, nor the moon by night. Hallelujah. And scripture says in Psalm 91, it says that because we have made him our refuge. Hallelujah. And the Most High our dwelling place. No evil shall befall on us, nor shall any plague come near our dwelling. He shall give his angel charge over us to keep us in all our ways. In their hands they shall bear us up, lest we dash our foot against a stone. This is the promise of God for every child of God. It says that he will keep us. He is our shade, and the sun shall not strike us in the day, nor moon by night. So we're going to pray. The Lord is my shield and my strength. Hallelujah. I shall not be afraid, but I shall continue to be made perfect in his love, because the perfect love of God casts out all fear. Let's open our mouth and pray. Father God, we thank you. We give you all glory, honor, and all praise, Father God. You are great, Father God, and greatly to be praised, my Lord. We thank you that you are our keeper, my Father. My Creator is my keeper, Lord. Lord, I thank you, King of glory, my Lord, my God, and my Father, the King of my righteousness. Lord, you are the one who has kept us alive, Father God. You are our keeper, my Father. You are the keeper of our children, Lord. You are the one who is protecting us, Father God. Safety is of you, Abba Father. When we go out, when we come in, Lord, it is you who has kept us safe and sound, O Lord God. Lord, we pray, Father God, your word says that you are our shield at our right hand, Father God, to defend us, to deliver us, to redeem us, Father God. Lord, your word says 1,000 may fall at your side and 10,000 at your right hand, but it shall not come near you. Lord, we thank you for this promise, Lord. Lord, we pray, King of glory, that violence and fear and terror shall be far away from our tents, O Lord God. Only the voice of rejoicing, Father God, shall remain in our houses, O Lord God. Lord, we thank you for the promise, King of glory, that you are with us to the end of the earth, Father God, because we are following you, Lord, because we have purpose to serve you in spirit and in truth with all our heart, with all our soul, and with all our strength, Father God. It is you who has kept our businesses, Father God. You will continue to keep the businesses which you have given to your children, Lord. You will continue to keep the employment.

0: Concerns our church, concerns our children, whatever God has prepared. Hallelujah. It says that he shall preserve our soul. So we'll pray that Lord continue to deliver us from all evil and preserve our soul for your heavenly kingdom. It says that the Lord shall preserve your going out and your coming in. So you are protected, you're shielded, you're covered with the presence of God. Nothing will touch you. Even when you're going through a difficult situation, you're not well, you're facing difficult challenges, the Lord is with you. You're not alone. It is the strength of God that is keeping you going. Hallelujah. It says that from this time forth and forevermore. That means situation will come again and again and again, but Lord will never leave you. He will not forsake you. He is our help. So we are going to pray, Lord, preserve whatever you have prepared, whatever you have for me and for my family. Let's open our mouth and pray. Father God, we thank you. We give you all glory, honor, and all praise, Father God. Thank you for preserving us, O Lord God. Thank you for preserving the businesses which you have given to your children, Father God. Thank you for preserving their jobs, O Lord God. Thank you for preserving our children in this land, Father God. Their academics, Father God. Lord, we know our future is in your hands, Father God. Lord, there is no fear, O Lord God, because we know it is you who will preserve everything that you have prepared for us, Father God, even in the future, Lord. Lord, we pray that give us wisdom continuously, Lord, that we may keep ourselves from all evil, Lord, that we may keep iniquity far from our tabernacles, O Lord God. We lay aside every malice, every deceit, every envy, Father God, every evil speaking, Father God, that does not bring glory to your name, Father God. And your promise is that you will keep us from this time forth and forevermore, Lord. Lord, we pray, King of glory, that we shall remain in your presence all the days of our lives, Father God. Only your goodness and your mercy shall follow us, Father God. Those who are not here at this time, Father God, we pray for those members also, Lord. Preserve them, Lord. Preserve them. Preserve their going out and when they come in, Lord. Preserve the works of their hands for them, Lord. Preserve their blessings which you have for them, Lord, which you have reserved for them, Father God. We commit everything in your hands, Lord. You are faithful to keep it, O Lord God. Lord, we pray that we shall never rely to our own strength and never rely to our little wisdom, Father God, but we shall continue to rely upon you, Father God, because our help comes from you. Without you, King of glory, we are nothing, Lord. And with you, we can do all things, Father God, because it is you who strengthens us, Lord. So Lord, we pray, King of glory, that your hand of mercy, Father God, shall never depart from us, Lord. We know that you are the one who has preserved us. You are the one who has defended us, Father God. You are the one who is keeping us, O Lord God. And you are the one who provides health for us, Lord. Where shall we go out of your presence, my Lord? Lord, we pray and desire to remain in you, to remain in your presence, to dwell in your presence all the days of our lives, Lord. We thank you, Abba Father, for what you have done for us, Lord, and who you are. You're the same God yesterday, today, and forever, Lord. Those who look up to you expectantly, Lord. Lord, you have not rejected their request, Father God, but we know our prayer shall be answered in due time, Father God, according to your will, O Lord God. So we submit our will and our prayers, Father God, our supplication to you, Father God, and we pray that your will be done in our lives, Father God, and let alone your name be glorified. We thank you. We give you glory, honor, and all praise. In Jesus' mighty name we pray. Amen.
1: God bless you, everyone. Let's turn our Bibles to Psalm 27. Psalm 27, and I will read verse 5. Psalm 27, verse 5. It says, "For in the time of trouble, he shall hide me in his pavilion, in the secret place of his tabernacle. He shall hide me, he shall set me high upon a rock." Hallelujah. It says, "For in the time of trouble can be a time of lack, a time where you are under pressure, a time when the enemy surrounded you, a time of danger, a time of lack. But I thank God, it says, in the time of trouble, he shall hide me in his pavilion." That is our confidence. That is the confidence of the psalmist. Because trouble times are real. It will come. It will come sooner or later. Sometimes in your life, you will experience trouble time. But the safety of the Lord is also real. God protects, God shields his people. It says, "For in the time of trouble, He shall hide me in his pavilion. I thank God, for he continues to hide his people. He continues to protect his people. No matter what the enemy tries

0: to do, but God continues to protect us. He continues to shield us. And that is what the Bible, the psalmist says, the name of the Lord is a strong tower. The righteous run to him and they are safe. The safety is of the Lord. May God continue to protect us. He continues to shield us. No matter what the enemy tries to do, no matter what the danger lies ahead, no matter what the evil tries to attack us, but the Lord shall continue to protect us from all evil. May God continue to protect our children from all danger, from every attack of the enemy, from every snare of the fowler. May we continue to escape everything in the name of Jesus. Let's open our mouth and pray. Father God, we thank you, we praise you, we magnify your name, Father God. Lord, we thank you, Lord, for who you are, Lord. Lord, in the time of trouble, Father God, you have delivered us, Father God, and this is our confidence, Father God, that you will continue to deliver us, Father God, from every lack, from every distress, Father God, from every difficult time, from every danger, from every opposition, Father God. You will continue to deliver your people, Father God, for the name of the Lord is a strong tower. The righteous run to him and they are safe, Father God. Lord, we thank you, Father God, for the safety that we have in you, Father God. Thank you, Lord, for protecting your children, Father God. Thank you, Lord, for shielding us, Father God. Lord, from every attack of the enemy, Father God, you have shielded us. You have protected us, Father God. Lord, we thank you, Father God, for the safety is of the Lord, Father God. Lord, we pray, Father God, we shall continue to dwell in the secret place of the Most High, Father God. We will continue to abide under the shadow of the Almighty, Father God. Lord, we thank you, Lord, for protecting us, for shielding us, Father God. We thank you, Lord, for shielding, protecting us. Our children, Father God, Lord, are going in and are coming out is blessed, Father God. Lord, we thank you, we praise you, we magnify your name, Lord. We ask this prayer in Jesus' mighty name. Amen. Verse 6 says, I'm reading from Psalm 27, verse 6. It says, and now my head shall be lifted up above my enemies all around me. Therefore, I will offer sacrifices of joy in his tabernacle. I will sing. Yes, I will sing praises to the Lord. Hallelujah. And now my head shall be lifted up. After that time of trouble, after that challenging time, that, you know, after every dark night comes joy in the morning. It says, and now my head shall be lifted up above my enemies all around me. You know what? God doesn't have to remove your enemies. It doesn't say that God will remove your enemies. It says he will lift up your head around your enemies. That is what the Bible says. In the midst of your enemies, God will prepare a table before me in the presence of my enemies. God will continue to lift us up. He will continue to restore us. He will continue to bless us. He will continue to give us honor. He will continue to make our ways victorious in the presence of our enemies. And it says, therefore, I will offer sacrifices of joy in his tabernacle. I will sing. Yes, I will sing praises to the Lord. Hallelujah. My praise, my thanksgiving to the Lord. Let it not be situational. Okay, when things will be good, when everything will be well, that's when I will praise. I will praise him. That is the act of faith. I will praise him in that situation because I know my God can change every situation. We know about Paul and Silas. They were in the prison. They were chained. They were in the prison. But they started to praise. They started to give thanks. And when they started to do that, situations change. The heaven door, the earth shook, the prison gates broke. Then their situation changed. So I don't know what your situation is. Give thanks, praise his name, lift up his name. God is able to change that situation. Let's open our mouth and pray. Father God, we thank you, we praise you, we magnify your name, Father God. Lord, we thank you, Father God, for you are the lifter of our head, Father God. Lord, we pray, Lord, you lift our heads, Father God, in the presence of our enemies, Father God. Those who are planning, those who are plotting evil, Father God. Lord, we know, Lord, you will lift us up in that situation, Father God. Lord, our expectation is of you and it shall not be cut off, Father God. Lord, we pray, Lord, no weapon fashioned or formed against us shall prosper, and every tongue that rises against us in judgment, Lord, we condemn it in the name of Jesus, Father God. Lord, we pray for ourselves, Father God, no matter the situation, Lord, I will offer sacrifices of praise. I will offer joy, Father God. Lord, we shall be joyous. We shall sing in every situation, Father God, for we know, Lord, you are able to change every situation, Father God. So, Lord, we pray, Lord, may my praise, may my thanksgiving, may my joy not be situational, but I will give you praise, Father God, in every situation, Father God. Let your praise continually be on my lips, Father God. Lord, we thank you, Father God, for you are a God who is able to change my situations, Father God. We thank you, Lord, for lifting up our heads, Father God. Lord, even amongst those, Father God, who plotted evil, Father God, you have brought us out, Father God, gloriously, Father God. Lord, we thank you for that. Lord, we pray, Lord, you continue to lift us up, Father God. You continue to make your people victorious, Father God. You continue to make your people overcomers, Father God. We shall come forth with testimonies, Lord. We thank you. We praise you. We magnify your name, Lord. We ask this prayer in Jesus' mighty name. Amen. Let's go to verse 13. Psalm 27, verse 13. It says, I would have lost heart unless I had believed that I would see the goodness of the Lord in the land of the living. Hallelujah. It says, I would have lost heart. It shows a sign that you were almost at the verge of giving up. You were discouraged. You had given up hope. But it says, I would have lost heart. But the turning point is, unless I had believed. We need to believe. We walk by faith and not by sight. We need to continue to believe. You know, the Bible says the word of God which they heard did not profit them. Why? Because they did not mix it with faith. We'll pray for ourselves that we will see the goodness of the Lord in this land of the living. The goodness of God is real. We have tasted and seen that God has been so good to us. It says, I would see the goodness of the Lord. I will not just hear about it. It will not be second-hand information. I will see it for myself. In my workplace, I will see the goodness of the Lord. In my family, I will see the goodness of the Lord. In my employment, in my business, I will see the goodness of the Lord. In my children's academic, I will see the goodness of the Lord. In this land, I will see the goodness of the Lord. It's not going to be afterlife, but when I'm living, as I'm breathing, I will see the goodness of the Lord. This year, I will see the goodness of the Lord in every area of my life. Let's open our mouth and pray. Father God, we thank you, we praise you, we magnify your name, Father God. Lord, we commit ourselves into your hands, Father God. Lord, we pray, Father God, may none of us give up, may none of us faint, may none of us grow weary, Father God. But Lord, our expectation is from you, Father God. Lord, I have believed, Father God. We are those who do not walk by sight, Father God, but we walk by faith, Father God. Lord, we commit ourselves into your hands, Father God. Lord, we pray, as we have heard the word, Father God, we shall mix it with faith, Father God. Our expectation is from you, Lord. I will see the goodness of the Lord in this land, Father God. It shall not be a second-hand information. I will not see others' goodness, Father God, but I will experience my own goodness in my job, in my employment, in my business. I will see the goodness of the Lord. In my children's academic, I will see the goodness of the Lord, Father God. In my married life, in our families, Lord, I will see the goodness of the Lord, Father God. Lord, we thank you, Lord, for you have been so good to us, Father God. You are a good God, Father God, and we shall continue to see your goodness, Father God. Goodness and mercy shall continue to follow us all the days of our lives, Father God. Lord, we thank you, Lord. We shall continue to operate in faith, Father God. We thank you. We praise you. We magnify your name, Lord. We ask this prayer in Jesus' mighty name. Amen. Verse 14 says, wait on the Lord. Be of good courage, and he shall strengthen your heart. Wait, I say, on the Lord. Hallelujah. Waiting can be hard because we don't know when is it going to be the time of visitation, when that thing is going to come to pass. We need to wait on the Lord. And it says, while we are waiting, be of good courage. Don't give up. Don't lose heart. Don't go weary. Continue to wait on the Lord because God makes everything beautiful in his time. The Bible says, those that wait upon the Lord, they shall renew their strength. They shall not go weary. They shall walk and not faint. They shall run and not go weary. So we'll pray as we are waiting on the Lord, as we are waiting for an answer of God, as we are waiting on that promotion, as we are waiting on that business deal, I will be of good courage. I will not give up. I will not lose hope. But I shall, and it says, and he shall strengthen your heart. May God continue to strengthen each and every one of us as we are waiting on the Lord. Let's open our mouth and pray. Father God, I thank you, I praise you, I magnify your name, Father God. Lord, we thank you, Father God. Lord, we are waiting on you, Father God. For we know, Lord, You make everything beautiful in your time, Father God. So Lord, we pray, may none of us rush, may none of us give in, may none of us faint, may none of us go weary, Father God. But Lord, we wait with an expectation, Father God, knowing, Lord, that you will make everything beautiful in your time, Father God. Your word says, those that wait upon the Lord shall renew their strength, Father God. So Lord, we pray, Lord, we shall be strengthened in this time of waiting, Father God. Lord, we pray, may none of us give up, may none of us give up hope, Father God, but we shall wait, Father God, looking unto Jesus, the author and finisher of our faith, Father God. Lord, we pray, Lord, you give us the strength, you give us the grace, Father God, while we are waiting, Father God. May none of us be discouraged in this waiting, Father God. Lord, you renew our strength. We shall be strengthened in this time, Father God. We thank you, we praise you, we magnify your name, Lord. We ask this prayer in Jesus' mighty name. Amen. Amen. Amen.
1: God bless you, everyone. We thank God for those prayers. Let's turn our Bibles to Luke chapter 18 and we'll start reading from verse 18. Luke chapter 18 from verse 18. We all know this scripture about the rich young ruler. It says from verse 18, "And a certain ruler asked him, saying, Good master, what shall I do to inherit eternal life? And Jesus said unto him, Why callest thou me good? None is good save one, that is God." Hallelujah. So it's interesting that Jesus pointed out his statement, because he came to Jesus and he is like, "Good master, what should I do to enter eternal life?" Jesus said, "Why do you call me good? There is none good except God." And that's a teaching that the world needs to learn, that without God there is no good. You know, people, they try to separate God and they say, "I can still be good, I can still live good, I can still do good, you know, I believe in just doing good, I just believe in doing good works." Jesus is saying, there is nobody who is good except God. So any goodness that you can think or imagine that you have knowledge of, it originates from God. If God did not show you what is good, you would not even know, understand what is good, what is right, what is pleasing. Goodness is relative to God. So we'll open our mouths and we'll make this prayer. You know, let people come to this understanding. With the psalmist, when he was writing, he says, "Lord, my goodness extended not but unto thee." Without you, there is no goodness. Without God, I cannot even talk about goodness. So we'll open our mouths and we'll pray for this land. We'll pray for the world. We'll pray for this mentality that is floating around in this world, that they can imagine being good without God. Let them know that is a fallacy. It is the lie of the devil. You need God for goodness. You need the goodness of God to flow through you. There cannot be any good without God. Let's pray. Gracious Heavenly Father, Lord, we thank you, Lord, for this wisdom, for this knowledge, for this understanding, Lord, for revealing this truth, Heavenly Father. From your word, Lord, we pray, Father God, for those souls that are out there, for people that are out there who have fallen for this lie of the enemy, that they can be good and they can do good through their works and without you, Lord. We pray, Father, let them be delivered from this mindset, Lord, that you are, let them come to know, Father God, that you are the source of all things good, Lord. You alone are good, Lord, and all goodness flows and originates and comes from you, Heavenly Father. Lord, let them know, Father God, without you they can do no good, they cannot be good, Heavenly Father. No, all their righteous works are as filthy rags, Heavenly Father. Lord, we pray, Father God, for the renewing of the minds of such, Heavenly Father, and we pray for ourselves, Lord. Help us to continue to live with this understanding, Lord, that we are made the righteousness of God through Christ Jesus, Lord, not of our own works, not of our own deeds, Heavenly Father. Help us, Lord, to be grateful and to be thankful, Lord, for the gift of Jesus Christ, Heavenly Father. We praise you and we thank you, Lord. We ask this prayer in Jesus' name. Amen. Amen. Amen. Luke chapter 18 from verse 20. Then Jesus says, it says, "Thou knowest the commandments, do not commit adultery, do not kill, do not steal, do not bear false witness, honor thy father and thy mother." And he said, "All these have I kept from my youth up." Now when Jesus heard these things, he said unto him, "Yet lackest thou one thing. Sell all that thou hast and distribute unto the poor, and thou shalt have treasure in heaven, and come, follow me." And when he heard this, he was very sorrowful, for he was very rich. Hallelujah. It's very interesting when you read what Jesus lists out to this rich young ruler, the things that Jesus lists out. God already knows your heart. He already knows where you're falling short. And Jesus wanted to show him something. When he lists out these things, you'll see all these are mostly outwardly obediences. You will not commit adultery, you will not kill, you will not steal, you will not bear false witness, honor your father and thy mother, you know. But Jesus, you see, he did not even mention the first and the biggest commandment, because he already knew this person, that's where he was lacking. He already knew that before the love of God, this person had the love of money. And he was waiting for this person to now announce in his pride, all these I've already kept. What do I lack more? And he said, now let me show you what you lack. So we'll pray for ourselves. You know, there are things that keep us from committing, from submitting completely to God, that divide our love towards God, that take priority in our lives towards God. We'll make this prayer. Anything that is holding us back from loving God completely, utterly, with all our hearts, with all our mind, with all our strength, we shall do away with those things. In this case, it was money. It could be your children. It could be your family. It could be your job. It could be your business. It could be your own hobbies and desires, which you tend to prioritize over God. We'll pray, Lord, anything that is dividing, that is taking away from your love, I will separate it from myself. I will remove it from my life, and I will prioritize you in everything. Let's open our mouths and pray, Lord, let nothing keep me from loving you completely with everything that I have. Father God, we bless your name. We glorify your name. Lord, I thank you, Heavenly Father, for you have called us to love you with all our hearts, with all our minds, with all our strength. Lord, we pray, Father God, anything trying to compete with your love, Heavenly Father, anything trying to compete with our obedience to your word, Father God, anything trying to keep us, Lord, from complete obedience, Lord, and from completely submitting and yielding to you, Heavenly Father, Lord, we bind it and we cast it out in the name of Jesus, Lord. Lord, every spirit of disobedience, Lord, every spirit of pride, Lord, every spirit of love of money, Heavenly Father, every spirit of prioritizing things above you, Heavenly Father, Lord, we bind it, we cast it out, Lord, and we release the spirit of obedience, Heavenly Father. We release the spirit of submission, Heavenly Father. Lord, when we hear your word, Lord, let us continue to obey it with all our hearts, with all our minds, with all our strength, Heavenly Father. And Lord, we know, Father God, that you give us the will and the grace to do it, Lord, the strength to do it, Heavenly Father. We submit ourselves, Lord. We pray, Father God, you continue to strengthen us, Lord, even in this time of prayer, Lord. If there are areas where we are lacking, Heavenly Father, which we are unable to keep in our flesh, Heavenly Father, Lord, through your spirit, Lord, we know we are able to do it, Heavenly Father. We bless your name. We glorify your name, Lord. We ask this prayer in Jesus' name. Amen. Amen. Let's look at verse 24. Luke 18, verse 24. It says, and when Jesus saw that he was very sorrowful, he said, how hardly shall they that have riches enter into the kingdom of God? For it is easier for a camel to go through a needle's eye than for a rich man to enter into the kingdom of God. And they that heard it said, who then can be saved? And he said, the things which are impossible with men are possible with God. Hallelujah. So again, Jesus is clearing out a misconception which was prevalent then and is still prevalent now. You know, people think if you are rich, if you are doing well, then you are very close to God. God loves you more than others. That's what the Bible says. People assume that gain is godliness. But what is the truth? What does the Bible say? The Bible says godliness with contentment is great gain. When you learn to be content with the things that you have, we thank God for the prayers that came forth. You know, we will not run after filthy lucre. We will not run after the riches of the world. We will not run after the things that are outside, but we shall learn how to be contented. And Jesus said, he is not speaking against being rich. He is not talking against prosperity, because God blesses his people. God takes pleasure in the prosperity of his people. What he's saying is that this prosperity, this blessing should not take you away from God. It shall not take priority in your life. The love of money, the blessing should not take you away. And it says, things that may seem impossible with men are possible with God. So that's why we need God all the time. We say, Lord, even in my blessing, even in my riches, even in my promotion, even when you bless me in my family, I still want to love you with all my heart, with all my soul, with all my strength. I do not want these things to take my heart away. So we'll open our mouths and we'll make this prayer. Lord, help me to be content with the blessings that you have given me. May we never fall for this trap that gain is godliness. But let me know that godliness with contentment is great gain. And let the world know. Let my family know. Let my friends know. Let the world outside know that it is not only money that defines you, but godliness with contentment, the love of God, needs to be in you. Let's pray. Gracious Heavenly Father, Lord, we thank you, Lord, for your word, Heavenly Father. Lord, we pray you deliver us from the love of money, Lord. We deliver us from the lust of the eyes, from the lust of the flesh, from the pride of life, Heavenly Father. You deliver us, Lord, from running after riches and glitter of the world that they are trapped in, Lord. We pray, Father God, let us be delivered through your word, Lord. Let our minds be renewed, Heavenly Father. And let us know how to remain contented, Lord, walking in godliness all the days of our lives, Lord, knowing that you have given us all things that pertain to life and godliness. You know what we need, Lord. You know the things that we require for daily living, Heavenly Father. You know what my family needs. You know what my children need. You know the bills we need to pay, Heavenly Father. You know the food that we need to eat, Heavenly Father. Let us not worry about tomorrow, Father God, but let us learn to love you, Lord, to seek your kingdom and your righteousness all the days of our lives, Heavenly Father, to be single-minded in serving you and worshiping you, Lord. Let us not be double-minded, Lord. Let us not have one foot in the world and one foot in your kingdom, Lord, but let us be completely yielded to your word, Lord, knowing, Father God, that you are taking care of every desire, you are taking care of every need that we have, Heavenly Father. We bless your name, we glorify your name, Lord. We ask this prayer in Jesus' name. Amen. Amen. Amen. And lastly, let's look at verse 28. It says, then Peter said, lo, we have left all and followed thee. And he said unto them, verily I say unto you, there is no man that hath left house or parents or brethren or wife or children for the kingdom of God's sake, who shall not receive manifold more in this present time and in the world to come life everlasting. Hallelujah. So when you are able to give up things for God, when you are able to prioritize God, it is not only in the afterlife, it is not only in heaven that you will receive reward. I will see the blessing of the Lord in the land of the living. It says even in this land, you will receive that reward. Not just a penny for penny. It says many fold more what you have left. God is able to reward you much beyond that you have given up for him. So we'll make this prayer. You know, people think it is very difficult when you follow God. It will be very difficult to give this up and to give that up. No, you will just take pleasure in the presence of God. I will come to you easily. His commandments are not grievous. Let's open our mouths and pray. Lord, help me to prioritize you over everything in my life, over my own desires, over my own thinking, over my own mentality, over my own attractions and my own likings. Let me prioritize you in everything. And I know that you are a rewarder of them who diligently seek you and serve you. Let's pray. Gracious Heavenly Father, Lord, we thank you for the confidence that your word continues to give us, Lord. We thank you for who you are, Lord, for you are not unrighteous to forget our labor of love, Lord. You continue to reward us diligently, Heavenly Father. You owe no man anything, Heavenly Father. Lord, with this understanding, with this comfort, with this confidence, Lord, help us to continue to prioritize you, Lord. Lord, we pray nothing shall stand in comparison to you, Lord. Let all things fade away, Lord. As Paul said, Lord, everything else I consider as dung, Lord, before the knowledge of knowing you, Father God. Lord, help us, Father God. Let it not even be a competition, Lord. Let it not even be a choice, Lord. Let it be very easy for us to always choose you and prioritize you over my time, over my comfort, over my desires, Lord, over the things that I would like to do, Heavenly Father. Let your name, let your will always be on the top, Heavenly Father. We bless your name. We glorify your name, Lord. We thank you, Lord. We pray for our children, Lord. Let them also grow in this understanding, Lord. Let them not depart from the way of the teaching of your word, Heavenly Father. We praise you and we thank you, Lord. We ask this prayer in Jesus' name. Amen. Amen. Amen. Amen. Hallelujah.
2: Revive us, Lord. Revive us, Lord. We need a Holy Ghost revival. Send the rain from heaven.

that men may hear the truth, come to the light of the truth, and walk in the truth. Dr. Ihemeh N. Ndukwe, a missionary in the Middle East and Asia for more than 21 years, graced with a word for revival, now comes your way on Revival Now. 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

everlasting life. Jesus spoke of himself in John chapter 9 verse 5, saying, as long as I am in the world, I am the light of the world. So God did not send his son into the world to condemn the world, but that the world through him might be saved. He that believeth in him is not condemned, but he that believeth not is condemned already. And this is the condemnation, that light is come into the world, and men love darkness rather than the light. For everyone that doeth evil hates the light, neither comes to the light,

When men hear the truth and come to the truth, come to its light, walk in the truth, walk in the light, do deeds of the truth. This is revival. To minister is Dr. Ihemé Ndukwe. Dr. Ihemé Ndukwe has been a missionary in the Middle East and Asia for more than 21 years. Dr. Ihemé Ndukwe is graced with the word for revival now, reviving the ministers, the families, and the nations, preaching the word of God, pure and unadulterated, in demonstration of the Spirit and of power, so that men's faith is not on enticing words of man's wisdom, but in the power of God. You can sit under this anointing

0: them.
1: The message is taken from first epistle of John chapter 1 from verse 5. Said, this then is the message which we have heard of him and declare unto you that God is light and in him is not darkness at all. God is light. In him is no darkness at all. You cannot find God in darkness. But he created everything. Darkness itself is like light to him. Because he is light, and light will come, and darkness will give way. So if you have this understanding that God is light, and there is no darkness at all in him, that's the message that the apostles who were with our Lord and Savior Jesus Christ while he was on his earthly ministry brought to us. The apostles' messages were based on whom God is. The attribute of God. The Father, the Son, and the Holy Spirit. The mystery of godliness. That's how their message was based. 1 Timothy chapter 3 verse 16. So without controversy, great is the mystery of godliness. God was manifest in the flesh, justified in the spirit, seen of angels, preached unto the Gentiles. Believe on in the world, received up into glory. That's the summary of whom God is. Whom our Lord and Savior Jesus Christ is. For the world put on flesh and came and dwelt amongst us. And we beheld the glory of the only begotten Son, full of grace and truth. For the law came through Moses, but grace and truth came through Jesus Christ. So the apostles kept emphasizing this. They never deviated into the philosophies of men or cunningly devised fables, as Peter will call it. They never deviated into such things. They based their messages on whom God is. Listen, if you go to a place and they are busy talking about philosophies and wisdom of the world that will not profit you, God said it. Paul said, I care to know no other thing other than Jesus Christ and him crucified. So they are telling us here, as documented by John, he said, this then is the message which you have heard of him and declare unto you that God is light and him is no darkness at all. So they focus on what was revealed to them through the Holy Spirit. They focus on the word of God because the Holy Spirit works with the word of God. The Holy Spirit can never walk outside the word of God. He walks with the word of God. They focus on what they were taught. They were faithful to receive what they were taught, and they were faithful to teach others. And that's what Christianity is all about. That as you have been taught, as you know the truth, also you teach others the truth. Say, you shall know the truth, and the truth shall make you free. Jesus came to set us free from captivity, from bondage, of sin, safe as Satan. So as you know the truth and walk in the truth and abide in the truth, you see yourself operating in freedom in all aspects of your life. So they say, this is the message which you have heard of him and declare unto you. Child of God, minister of the gospel, make sure that what you are declaring is what God sent you to declare. The message of life. The message that God is light. Not philosophies of men. Not wisdom of men. But what God has said in his word. That's what he expects us to be declaring. Paul also writing to the Corinthians, he says something in 1 Corinthians chapter 11 from verse 23. He says, for I have received of the Lord that which also I delivered unto you. So they never declared anything the Lord never told them to do. They never delivered anything to us that the Lord never told them to deliver. And that should be the standard of weighing what you hear or what you read or what you listen to. If that thing is delivering to you what was not declared in the word of God, you should not listen to it. But how will you know if you are not a student of the word of God? That's why you need to be taught. That's why you need to be discipled. And that's why Jesus said, go and make disciples of all nations, teaching them to observe all I have taught you. Behold, I'm with you, even unto the end of the age. A church that does not teach the word of God is not operating in the light of the gospel. Miracles are good. Healings are good. But how can you keep those healings and miracles without the teaching? without the understanding on how you have been healed and the purpose of your healing or the miracle. Because to keep those healing and the miracle, you need to know what the word of God says, so that you will not give place again to Satan to come and deceive you. The Bible says, give no place to the devil. Say, for I have received of the Lord that which also I delivered unto you, that the Lord Jesus, the same mighty which he was betrayed, took bread, and when he had given thanks, he break it and said, take it. This is my body which is broken for you. This is in remembrance of me. So we are here to remember the Lord as we partake of the communion table. We are to remember what he did for us on the cross of Calvary. For he was wounded for our transgressions. He was bruised for our iniquities. The chastisements upon him brought us peace. And by his stripes we are healed. He redeemed us from the curse of the law, that the blessings of Abraham may come to us. We were formerly outside the covenant of Israel. They have now come, the children of God. So when he had given thanks, he break it and said, take it. This is my body, which is broken for you. This do in remembrance of me. Verse 25. After the same manner, also he took the cup. When he had supped, saying, this cup is the New Testament in my blood. This do ye as oft as you drink it in remembrance of me. So that's why we call it the communion table. John, starting this message, started in 1 John chapter 1. Said, that which was from beginning, which we have heard, which we have seen with our eyes, which we have looked upon, and our hands have handled, of the word of life. For the life was manifested, and we have seen it, and bear witness and show unto you that eternal life, which was with the Father and was manifested unto us. Verse 3. That which you have seen and heard declare we unto you, that you also may have fellowship with us. And truly, our fellowship is with the Father and with his Son, Jesus Christ. And these things write we unto you, that your joy may be full. So for you to partake on the communion table, you need to have fellowship with God. You need to accept what Jesus Christ did for you on the cross of Calvary. For those who believed him, those who received him, he gave the right to become children of God. So as we gather, we are gathering in fellowship. And the fellowship we are gathering is for us to remember what he had done for us. And to remain abiding in his word, to continue to enjoy the benefit. There's benefit in fellowship. There's benefit in communion with God the Father, the Son, and the Holy Spirit. There's so much benefit. I mean, there's even benefit between fellow brethren who are dwelling together in unity. God says he commands his blessing upon such ones. So as we continue to have fellowship with God the Father, the Son, and the Holy Spirit, and with one another, God keeps commanding his blessings upon us, spiritually, financially, numerically. That's why we don't talk about blessing, but we are blessed. We are well blessed. Spiritually, we are blessed. Financially, we are blessed. Numerically, we are blessed. We have reached out to many nations and many people. And individually, we are blessed. I can see the glory of God upon all of you. As you are rising, you are shining on a daily basis. Keep shining to the glory of God. In Jesus' name. Say, this then is the message which we have heard of him, and declare unto you that God is light and him is no darkness at all. You can't find darkness where God is in control, where the Holy Spirit is in control. Darkness will come, it will not find a place. Because the light will dispel it. The psalmist had this to say in Psalm 27 verse 1. And as a child of God, that should be your boldness. That should be your declaration. The Lord is my light and my salvation. Whom shall I fear? The Lord is the strength of my life. Of whom shall I be afraid? That's the boldness of the psalmist, because he knows he has communion with God, the Father, the Son, and the Holy Spirit. For God has not given you the spirit of fear, but power, love, and sound mind. The soundness of mind comes from your understanding of what the word of God says. If you don't have understanding, you will not know. And the Bible says, understanding is the wellspring of life to those who have it. So the psalmist said here boldly, the Lord is my light and my salvation. Whom shall I fear? If there is anybody operating in fear today as you partake of the communion table, the fear will leave you. In Jesus' name. For the Lord is your life and your salvation. Whom shall you fear? The Lord is the strength of your life. Whom shall you be afraid? Light illuminates, it strengthens, it powers. God has the power to illuminate you, to give you direction, to empower you. He will make you stronger than your enemies. As long as you remain in him, you remain in the light of the word of God. Light reveals things that are hidden. As long as you are walking in the light of the word of God, you will never stumble. You will find yourself stumbling because you are walking in the light. Light exposes things that are hidden. That's revelation. Those things you may not know, God has a way of revealing them to you. The secret things belong to the Lord. And those things that are revealed belong to we and our children. God has the power to reveal your future to you. To reveal what is to come concerning you and your family. As long as you purpose to remain abiding in his word, abiding in the light. Light is life. In Psalm 36 verse 9, for with thee is the fountain of life. In thy light shall we see light. And the Bible tells us in Gospel of John chapter 1 from verse 1 to 4, in the beginning was the word. And the word was with God. And the word was God.
0: The same was in the beginning with God.
1: All things were made by him, and without him was not anything made that was made. For in him was life, and the life was the light of man. So if you listen to the messages of the apostles and all that the scripture keeps talking about, it keeps talking about the attributes of God that you can align yourself into. God is love, God is light, God is life, and all of them are intertwined because it's found in one person. So if you know to abide in the word of God, you get yourself operating in all these things without struggling. God wants you to operate in divine health. Now when people see you, they see the exuberant life that is coming out of you. For God is life. Light is life. Life is light. Light is love. Or found in God, not outside God. Remind yourself this. God is love. God is light. God is life. When you are not operating in love, you know you are not operating in God. When you are not operating in the word of God, you know you are not operating in the light, which means you are operating in darkness. That will also put you to check. Whenever you find yourself walking outside the word of God, you are not walking in darkness. You are walking outside the light. And you know you will not have life because you are walking outside the light of the word of God. So there's no life in you any longer. But Jesus has come to give you life and life abundantly. That will put you in check to know that you need to remain in the word of God, abiding in the word of God, and doing this based on the word of God. See what our Lord and Savior said concerning himself in John chapter 8, verse 12. Then spake Jesus again unto them, saying, I am the light of the world. He that follow me shall not walk in darkness, but shall have the light of life. So as long as you are following the word of God and following Jesus Christ, you will not walk in darkness. You will be walking in light and in life. So many people don't know this. They do things they like to do, walking in their own ways, which seem right, which eventually will lead to destruction. Not knowing they are putting themselves in the wrong place. But if you are following the word of God, if you are following Christ, you shall not walk in darkness, but you have the light of life. When people see you, they know you are alive. Some people are existing. They are not alive. God doesn't want you to just be existing. He wants you to be alive. God wants you to be alive, not just to exist. So that when people see you, they know that he that is in you is greater than he that is in the world. You need to operate in the life of God. That's what Jesus wants to happen for every one of us. As he also said in John chapter 12, from 35. Then Jesus said unto them, yet a little while is the light with you. Walk while you have the light, lest darkness come upon you. For he that walketh in darkness knoweth not whither he goeth. Many people are walking in darkness. They are walking in their own ways. They don't know where they are going. But there's only one way, only one truth, and only one life. That is in God, through our Lord and Savior Jesus Christ. Because the Bible says he is the way, the truth, and the life. No man cometh to the Father except through him. So if you are not walking in the light, if you are walking in your own ways, you are walking in darkness. Decide today, make a definite decision that from today onwards I walk in the word of God. I walk in the light of the word of God. Don't just walk with anybody or walk with people. The Bible says he who walketh with the wise will be wise. Who keeps the company of the wise will be wise. Learn to walk and associate more with people who are walking in the light of the word of God. Don't keep every and every friend, those who are walking in darkness. Before you know it, they can envelop you with their own darkness. If your light is not strong enough to draw them. You continue in that verse 36. Say, while you have light, believe in the light that you may be the children of light. These things spake Jesus and departed, and he hid himself from them. You need to know to walk in the light. Let me tell you, if you are not walking in the light, you will not see that heavenly city, that holy city, the new Jerusalem that is coming down. It's only those who are walking in the word of God, in this world, that will end up in that place lighted by God himself. The Bible says it's lighted by God. You can't be in the place where God is, where his presence is, if you are not walking in the light. The scripture tells us in Revelation 21 verse 23. And the city had no need of the sun, neither of the moon to shine in it, for the glory of God did lighten in it. And the lamp is the light thereof. If you don't know how to partake of that light now, you will never know this light we are talking about. That's why you need to know how to abide in the word of God. So that by the time God begins to reveal the new Jerusalem, the holy city where God himself is the light, the glory of God is in, it will not be a strange light for you, because you already know the light. It will be an enjoyable, glorious light for you to partake in. Also says in that Revelation 22 verse 5, and there shall be no night there, and they need no candle, neither light of the sun, for the Lord God giveth them light, and they shall reign forever and ever. Let the light you desire today be more of the light from God. Not this electricity light. Not the sun. Not the moon. Desire to have the light that gave light to all these things I'm mentioning. God created them. Don't desire to have life from them. If you desire life from God, God will give you and allow them to shine the light. He desired them to shine for you in every situation. So let the word of God continue to be a lamp unto thy feet and a light unto thy path. Let that be your purpose. For the scripture says in Matthew chapter 5, from verse 14, ye are the light of the world. A city that is set on a hill cannot be hid. How can you be light of the world if you are not receiving light from he that gives the light? Let the glory of God continue to shine upon you. He said, arise and shine, for the glory of God is risen upon you. For there is darkness upon the earth, gross darkness upon the people. But you will arise and shine. As children of God, we are the light of the world. We cannot be hidden. That's why it doesn't matter how you hide yourself. When God wants to show you forth as his light, nobody can hide your promotion. Nobody can stop your progress. People can plan, but they will fail. For the triumphing of the wicked is just for a moment. They can plan and they think they have succeeded. Then when God reveals the greater light that will come forth in you and through you, such people will begin to say, if we knew, we don't have tried to stop this man. Now he has a greater light. May God bring you to a greater light of his glory. May the glory of the Lord be made manifest in your situation, in your family, in your employment, in your businesses. In Jesus' name. May there be difference in your situation as you continue to abide to serve the Lord in spirit and in truth. So that's what John was writing as the Spirit led him to write. In that first epistle of John chapter 1, verse 5, said, this then is the message which you have heard of him and declare unto you, that God is light and in him is no darkness at all. If there is any darkness in any area of your life, your employment, your business, your livelihood, today that darkness will give way. In Jesus' name. He continued in verse 6 of that first epistle of John. Verse 6 says, if we say that we have fellowship with him and walk in darkness, we lie and do not the truth. So that's what he's put you on stage now. You say you have fellowship with him and you are walking in darkness. That's you are walking in your own way. You are doing your own things. You are lying. Who do you think you are lying to? You are lying to yourself. You can't lie to God, because God knows what you are already doing or what you are already saying. So learn not to lie. Learn to tell yourself the truth. You know the greatest deception anybody will operate in is not telling yourself the truth. That's the greatest deception. You need to know to tell yourself the truth. When you are missing it, when you are doing what is not supposed to be done, if you don't tell yourself the truth, no matter the message that you hear, you'll never be delivered. No matter how much you are praying for, you'll never be delivered. Until you come to tell yourself the truth. Am I walking in the truth? Am I walking in the light? Am I walking in the life of God? Am I doing the will of God? Am I doing my own things? When you appreciate that and repent, you have come to the light. And God will forgive you and bring you out of every darkness and unrighteousness that you have been in. So if we say that we have fellowship with him and walk in darkness, we lie and do not the truth. I encourage you, learn to do the truth. Learn to walk in the light. Learn to walk in obedience. How will you do that? One of the best ways, the scripture tells us in 2 Corinthians chapter 6 from verse 14, be not unequally yoked together with unbelievers, for what fellowship had righteousness with unrighteousness? And what communion had light with darkness? Don't try to be like the unbelievers or walk like them and behave like them. Many people would try to please their friends instead of pleasing God. If you please your friends without pleasing God, you are unequally yoked with somebody or with something that will derail you at the end. So don't be unequally yoked. Don't believe us. For what fellowship? Her righteousness with unrighteousness, and what communion? Her light with darkness. So check your friends. Check those you are intimately relating with. Are they walking in darkness? Are they walking in the light? If they are walking in darkness, you are in darkness. Learn to walk in the light of the word of God. Don't allow anything to take you away from walking in the light. That's how you can overcome a lot of challenges that will come across your way. The scripture says in the first epistle of John chapter 2 verse 4, he that said, I know him, and keepeth not his commandments, is a liar, and the truth is not in him. You can't say you know God through his son, Jesus Christ, and you are not walking in the word of God. As long as you are not walking in the word of God, you are not walking in the light, and you are a liar. And the Bible tells us the father of liars is the devil. It's not the hearers that are blessed. Not even the preachers that are blessed. It's the doers of the word of God that are blessed. So learn to be a doer of the word of God. For he that said, I know him and keepeth not his commandments, is a liar. And the truth is not in him. Learn to walk in the truth. It doesn't matter how people look down on you or look away from you or despise you. Remain walking in the truth. I show you again what I said, light, love, life is a circle. If you have this understanding, you'll be enjoying the abundant life and you'll also enjoy eternal life. That's first epistle of John chapter 2 verse 9 puts it this way. He that say he's in the light and hated his brother is in darkness even until now. You can't claim you are a child of God and you operate in unforgiveness. I don't hate him, but I can't forgive him. What does that mean? Play on what? He that say he's in the light and hated his brother is in darkness even until now. You can sing, you can praise, you can preach, you can clap, but if you hate your brother, you're not in the light. You're not walking in the truth. Verse 10 says, he that loveth his brother abided in the light, and there is no occasion of stumbling in him. When you abide in the light, you cannot stumble. Even when they put an obstacle on your way, it will become a stepping stone for you. Love is so powerful. And love, when I mean love, I'm talking of love of God. Say, love the Lord thy God with all your heart, with all your mind, with all your strength. Love your neighbor as yourself. Love will overcome the power of Satan in any way. When you're operating in the love and Satan and his agents are busy planning against you, putting obstacles and digging pits for you, they may not even know when they will lie over the pit and you will march over them and cross over. Learn to operate in the love of God, in the light of the gospel, and in the life that is in Christ.
0: Because he has given us life, and life abundantly.
1: So, but he that hateth his brother is in darkness, and walketh in darkness, and knoweth not whither he goeth, because that darkness has blinded his eyes. The darkness has blinded his eyes.
0: He will not have revelation. He will not be able to see far. The good news that our Savior Jesus Christ, the Savior of the world, brought to us is in Isaiah chapter 9, verse 2. Today, if you have been walking in darkness, light has come unto you. I say, light has come unto you. The truth, the revelation of whom God is come unto you.
1: He said, the people that walked in darkness have seen a great light. They that dwell in the land of the shadow of death, upon them had the light shine.
0: The light, the glorious light of the word of God has come unto you today for you to change your ways, for you to reconsider your ways, and for you to know how to walk in the light of the gospel. Because he has called us into his light and desires us to remain walking and abiding in the light. And as you continue to walk in the light of life, remain blessed. In Jesus' name, amen.

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That is spelled out as www.inn.

0: 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I repeat that telephone number, +234 701 687 0490. Thank you so much.
1: When the roll is called up yonder, I'll be there.
2: Praise God. Wow. We thank the Lord for this powerful message of life. As the Lord instructs us, the ministers, the believers, the Church of Jesus Christ, and as many as has heard this message of life from 1 John chapter 1 verse 5, which says, "This then is the message which we have heard of him and declare unto you, that God is light, and in him is no darkness at all." Praise God. Father Lord, we pray for the hearers of this message of life, the ministers, families, and the nations, that they shall stay focused on the word of God. In the name of Jesus, we pray, Abba Father, that the ministers and all the nations of the world shall stay focused on your word, studying your word to show themselves approved unto you as workmen that needed not to be ashamed, rightly dividing the word of truth. In the name of Jesus, Abba Father, we pray that the truth and nothing but the truth shall be preached by the preachers in all the nations of the world. In the name of Jesus, we pray, Lord, that the ministers shall stay focused on the message they have received and the message they have heard from you. In the name of Jesus, may they remain in the truth, proclaiming the truth to everyone. In the name of Jesus, that God is light. In the name of Jesus, and in him there is no darkness. Abba Father, we pray that there shall be the declaration of every minister. There shall be the declaration of every believer. There shall be the declaration of the church that God is light, and in him there is no darkness. In the name of Jesus, we pray that the spirit of truth shall rest upon every minister, that they may be led by the Holy Spirit, that they shall remain in the word of God. They shall proclaim the word of eternal life. In the name of Jesus, Father Lord, we pray that as ministers, believers in Christ, and the church remain focused on the undiluted truth of your word, not deviating, not corrupting the gospel, and not handling the word of God deceitfully. May they receive utterance from your spirit in the name of Jesus. May they receive the spirit of boldness, witnessing Jesus faithfully and looking unto him as the author and the finisher of their faith in the name of Jesus. Father Lord, we pray that as you reveal the truth of your word to faithful ministers, may they also be faithful to teach others the truth in the name of Jesus. We pray, O Lord, that they shall not hold their peace until they share this message of life in the name of Jesus. 1 Corinthians chapter 11 verse 23 says, "For I have received of the Lord that which also I delivered unto you, that the Lord Jesus, the same night in which he was betrayed, took bread." Praise God. Father Lord, we pray that as the ministers receive your word, they shall seek to deliver the truth to the church, that the church may abide and abound in your word. in the name of Jesus. As they continue to remain in fellowship with one another, serving the Lord in spirit and in truth, may they receive the reward for obedience in the name of Jesus. And may the blessings of the Lord that maketh rich and addeth no sorrow dwell and abide amongst them in the name of Jesus. Psalm chapter 27 verse 1 says, "The Lord is my light and my salvation. Whom shall I fear? The Lord is the strength of my life. Of whom shall I be afraid?" Praise God. Abba Father, we pray that this shall be the boldness of every believer in Christ. And as many as have had this message of life in the name of Jesus, as the hearers of the message and the ministers of the gospel in all the nations of the world, remain in communion with you, the Father, the Son, and the Holy Spirit. May they have this assurance and may they have this boldness in the name of Jesus, that they shall not walk in fear in the name of Jesus. We pray that as they continue to walk in the light of the Lord and in the word of God, the light of the Lord shall illuminate them in the name of Jesus. May the light of the Lord strengthen them in the name of Jesus. May the light of the Lord empower the hearer of this message of life in all the nations of the world in the name of Jesus. May they receive divine direction in all that they do in the name of Jesus. We declare that they shall not stumble, but they shall remain strong and victorious in the name of Jesus. Abba Father, we declare that as men continue to follow the word of God in all the nations of the world, may they walk in the life of God and in the light of God. In the name of Jesus, we pray that all flesh shall desist from walking in their own ways. They shall return from walking in their own ways. As Proverbs chapter 14 verse 12 says, "There is a way that seemeth right unto a man, but the end thereof are the ways of death." May the hearer of this message of life choose wisely. May they choose the way of wisdom. May they choose the way of life, walking in the light, for Jesus is the way, the truth, and the life. And no man cometh to the Father except by him. Thank you, Abba Father. Blessed be thy holy name. In Jesus' mighty name, we have prayed. Amen.
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0: So Father God, I pray that our families will come together right now and seek your face. You will forgive our sins and you'll heal our incredible land. In the name of the only Savior, Jesus Christ. Amen.
1: 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We're so happy to announce that we will be live streaming three specials every day, with the first being the Word of Wisdom, the second is the Message of Life, and the third is Revival Now. Now I'm going to be sharing some times with you, so please make a note of them and listen in to whichever timing suits you. 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So we kick off with the Word of Wisdom live stream, which begins at 6:20 a.m. and that's Nigeria time. 6:20 a.m. also for Europe, certain countries in Europe, 9:20 a.m. for the UAE, 10:50 a.m. for India, 2:20 p.m. for Manila, and that's our listeners in the Philippines, 3:20 p.m. for Australia, 12:20 a.m. Eastern Standard Time for America, and 9:20 p.m. Pacific Time, America and Canada. 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
3: Today's premise is taken from the book of Matthew chapter 6 from verse 19 to 21, and I read from the King James Version, and it says, "Lay not up for yourselves treasures upon earth, where moth and rust doth corrupt, and where thieves break through and steal." Verse 20, "But lay up for yourselves treasures in heaven, where neither moth nor rust doth corrupt, and where thieves do not break through nor steal." 21 and the last, "For where your treasure is, there will your heart be also." Hallelujah. This is the word of the Lord God. Thanks be to God.

0: God bless you everyone. Let's turn our Bibles to Matthew chapter 6 and I will read from verse 19. Matthew chapter 6 from verse 19. Over here Jesus is speaking and he says in verse 19, "Do not lay up for yourselves treasures on earth where moth and rust destroy and where thieves break in and steal, but lay up for yourselves treasures in heaven, where neither moth nor rust destroy, and where thieves do not break in and steal. For where your treasure is, there your heart will be also." Hallelujah. We thank God for this teaching. Over here, Jesus is talking about two kinds of treasures. He's talking about people laying up earthly treasures, and he's talking about treasures that we lay in heaven. But you see people, they're busy laying up earthly treasures. They're busy accumulating positions, powers, possessions, land, money, bank. They're busy working day in, day out, trying to accumulate these treasures. And these treasures, they do not last. They're not going to take them. When they die, they're not going to take any of this treasure with them. It is going to stay over here. It is going to be destroyed. It is not going to last forever. But Jesus here is saying, lay up for yourselves treasures in heaven. Hallelujah. We'll pray for ourselves. We'll pray for souls. Let us lay up for ourselves treasures in heaven. Treasures that last forever. The love of God. Let us have the love of God. Let us lay ourselves these treasures. Let us have the obedience of God. Let us point souls to Jesus Christ. Let us help someone who is in need. Let us lay ourselves such treasures that will last, that no one can steal, that cannot be destroyed, that cannot be molded. So we'll pray for ourselves. You know, there are people who are wasting their lives, building up treasures, making possessions. The Bible says, what will it profit a man if he gains the whole world and loses his own soul? We'll pray for ourselves. And it says, for where your treasure is, there your heart will be also. Let our heart be placed in placing the right treasure, in finding the right treasure. Let's make Jesus our treasure. That is the greatest treasure that we have, Jesus Christ, the love of God that is in us. That is the greatest treasure. We'll pray for souls. Let them treasure this love of God in their lives. Let them treasure heavenly things. Let them stop toiling and wasting time on earthly treasures. But let us lay up for ourselves treasures in heaven that last forever. Let's open our mouth and pray. Father God, we thank you, we praise you, we magnify your name, Father God. Lord, we thank you, Father God, for who you are, Lord. We thank you for Jesus Christ, the greatest treasure that we ever have, Father God. Lord, we thank you for the greatest love that we have in Jesus Christ. We thank God for the love of God, Father God. Lord, we pray for souls, we pray for ourselves, Father God. Lord, that we will lay for ourselves treasures in heaven, Father God, that cannot be destroyed, that cannot end, that cannot be stolen, Father God. Lord, we pray for souls who are wasting their lives, their time, their treasures, Father God, in building for themselves earthly treasures that do not last forever, that will perish one day, Father God, but they're wasting their time. Lord, we pray, Father God, let them not accumulate earthly treasures, but let them lay for themselves heavenly treasures in loving God, Father God, in obedience to your word, Father God, in reading your word, in fearing you, Father God, in pointing souls to Christ, Father God. Lord, we pray, Lord, we will be those, Father God, who will gain, who will accumulate for ourselves heavenly treasures, Father God. Lord, we forsake, Father God, the worldly things, the worldly lust, Father God. And Lord, we pray, Lord, we will be your children, Father God, who will be those who will be laying ourselves heavenly treasures, Father God. Lord, we thank you, we praise you, we magnify your name, Lord. We ask this prayer in Jesus' mighty name. Amen. Verse 22, Jesus says, "The lamp of the body is the eye. If therefore your eye is good, your whole body will be full of light. But if your eye is bad, your whole body will be full of darkness. If therefore the light that is in you is darkness, how great is that darkness?" Jesus over here is saying that whatever you look at, that shapes your life. Whatever you focus on, that shapes your life, your future. And it says, if your eye is good, that means if you're looking at the goodness of God, if you're looking at the blessing of God, if you're looking at the word of God, your eye is good. But if you're dwelling in sin, in pride, in the lust of the flesh, those things are bad. And so your eye is bad. And there are many people who are living in spiritual darkness. They think they are living right, but they're actually living in darkness by rejecting God, by rejecting the word of God. They're living in spiritual darkness. And it says, if therefore the light that is in you is in darkness, How great is that darkness? There are many people who think they're living right, they're doing right things, being a good human being, but they're busy rejecting God, they're busy rejecting the word of God. How great is that darkness? We'll pray for souls, we'll pray for such. Let the light of God open their eyes. Let them see that Jesus is the way, the truth and the life. Those who follow him do not live in darkness. We'll pray for people. Let their eyes of understanding, let their spiritual eyes open. Let there not be any darkness. Let them know that Jesus is the light of the world. So we'll pray for those who are in spiritual darkness, those who are living in darkness. Let them walk in the light. Let them know Jesus Christ. Let's open our mouth and pray. Father God, we thank you. We praise you. We magnify your name, Father God. Lord, we pray for souls, Father God, who are living in spiritual darkness, Father God, who are trying to be a good human being, Father God, but yet they are rejecting you, Lord. They are rejecting your word, Lord. Lord, they have rejected salvation, Lord. They believe that there is salvation through good works and being a good human being, Father God. Lord, we pray, Lord, let them stop and let them realize, let them repent, Father God. Let them believe in Jesus Christ, who is the way, the truth, and the life, Father God. Whoever follows Jesus does not live in darkness. Father God, Lord, we pray, Lord, let the eyes of understanding open, Lord. May none of them dwell in darkness, Father God, but let them come to the saving knowledge of Christ, Father God. Let them walk in the light, Father God. Lord, we pray, Lord, let the eyes of understanding open, Father God. Let them look unto Jesus, the author and finisher of their faith, Father God. Lord, we pray, Lord, let them seek the truth. Let them seek Jesus. Let them seek your word, Father God. Lord, we pray, Father God, for ourselves, Lord, as we are your children, Father God, as your children, we shall walk in the light. Our children shall walk in this light, Father God. We thank you. We praise you. We magnify your name, Lord. We ask this prayer in Jesus' mighty name. Amen. Verse 24 says, no one can serve two masters, for either he will hate the one and love the other, or else he will be loyal to the one and despise the other. You cannot serve God and mammon. Over here, Jesus is talking about that a person cannot serve two things. Just like a servant, he cannot serve two masters at the same time. So we cannot please God and also please the world and the things of the world. It says you cannot serve God and mammon. Mammon is money, the wealth, the possessions of this world. So we'll pray for ourselves. Let us prioritize God. There are people who are busy serving things of the world. You cannot serve two masters. You cannot serve both God. We are in the world, but we are not of the world. We cannot serve both God and men and please the world. We'll pray for ourselves. We'll pray for souls. Let us be loyal to God. Let us serve him with an undivided heart. Let us worship him with an undivided heart. We'll pray for souls. We'll pray for ourselves. You know, money is not bad, but the Bible says the love of money is the root of evil. We'll pray. We will not have the love of money, but we will have the love of God that will grant us wisdom to gain wealth, to gain money. It is God who gives us wisdom. We'll pray for ourselves that let us choose this day. If those who are reluctant, those who are unsure, let them choose ye this day whom they will serve. We'll pray for ourselves. We will choose God over everything else. We will love him with all our hearts, with all our minds, with all our strength. We pray for souls. Let them come and serve God. Let's open our mouth and pray. Father God, we thank you. We praise you. We magnify your name, Father God. Lord, we pray for souls, Father God. We pray for ourselves, Father God. Lord, that we will love you. We will worship you, Lord. We will adore you, Father God, with an undivided heart, Father God. We will love the Lord our God with all our hearts, with all our minds, with all our strength, Father God. Lord, we pray for ourselves, Father God. Lord, that may none of us be taken away by the things of the world, by the lust of the flesh, the lust of the eyes, and the pride of life, Father God. Lord, we pray, Father God. We will worship you, Father God, alone, Lord. Lord, may you be the priority in our lives, Father God. May we serve you, Lord, in spirit and in truth, Father God. Lord, we pray for ourselves. We pray for our children, Father God. Lord, that we shall not be driven away by worldly desires, by worldly lust, Father God, by the things of the world, Father God. But Lord, we pray, Lord, we will worship you in spirit and in truth, Lord. Lord, we will love you, Father God, with all our hearts, with all our minds, with all our strength, Father God. Lord, let we pray for souls, Father God. Let them come to love you. Let them come to serve you, Father God. Lord, we thank you. We praise you. We magnify your name, Lord. We ask this prayer in Jesus' mighty name. Amen.
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2: The word of wisdom today is taken from Proverbs chapter 12, verse 4. A virtuous woman is a crown to her husband, but she that maketh ashamed is as rottenness in his bones. It's a woman of virtue, a gracious woman, a woman of integrity, is a crown to her husband. She is gracious and she retaineth honor. A woman that knows how to retain honor, not walking dishonorably, is a crown to her husband. A woman that is prudent, caring and having thought about the future of the family, therefore not being wasteful, is a crown to her husband. A woman that walks in wisdom is a crown to her husband. For a wise woman builded her own house, but the foolish plucked it down with her hands. So a woman that knows how to build a house in the fear of the Lord, raising the children in the fear of the Lord, do everything in the fear of the Lord, is a crown to her husband. That's the word of wisdom for you today. A virtuous woman is a crown to her husband, but she that maketh ashamed is as rottenness in his bones. Therefore, learn to be a virtuous woman. How can you be a virtuous woman if you don't have the fear of God? You need to come to the seven knowledge of the word of God. Learn the way, the truth that is in Christ Jesus, and walk in integrity that is based on the word of God. Walk in obedience to the word of God. That's how you can be a virtuous woman. A virtuous woman is a crown to her husband, because the heart of her husband safely trusts in her, knowing that she will do him good and not evil all the days of her life. So a virtuous woman is a crown to her husband. Scripture says in Proverbs 31, verse 23, her husband is known in the gates when he's seated among the elders of the land. Because a virtuous woman is a prayerful woman who knows how to stand in the gap for the family, who knows how to uphold the husband, for the entire family to walk in righteousness. She knows how to open her mouth with wisdom, and she meditates upon the word of God. That's why she is a crown to her husband. She teaches her children the word of the Lord. She proposes that the entire family will walk in obedience to the word of God, living in the will of God. So a virtuous woman is a crown to her husband. The she that maketh ashamed is as rottenness in his bones. A virtuous woman looketh well to the ways of her household, and eateth not the bread of idleness. So she's hardworking. And because she's hardworking, she has put her hand in the plow, not looking back. Her children rise up and call her blessed. Her husband praises her for the way she's supporting. She's a good helpmeet to the husband. I help the entire family to put their hands in the plow, not looking back. Proverbs 31, verse 30 says this: favor is deceitful and beauty is vain, but a woman that feareth the Lord, she shall be praised. So a virtuous woman is a woman that feareth the Lord, and she will be praised, because she looketh well for the family, and she's a crown to her husband. Virtuous women a good example to other young women, as the scripture says. They show the young women what they ought to do at each point in time. They don't teach them rebellion, they teach them submission to the authority of the word of God. They teach them submission to their husband. They teach them how to raise their children in the fear of the Lord. So a virtuous woman is a crown to her husband, because she sets examples to other young women wherever she goes. As the scripture tells us in Titus chapter 2, from verse 3, the aged women likewise, that they be in behavior as becometh holiness, not false accusers, not giving to much wine, teachers of good things. So virtuous women who are aged, they set an example of holiness in their homes, and they are teachers of good things. Titus chapter 2, verse 4 continues that they teach the young women to be sober, to love their husbands, to love their children. So that's what they teach the young women, to be sober, to walk in humility, to love their husbands, to love their children, to be discreet, chaste, keepers at home, good, obedient to their own husbands, that the word of God be not blasphemed. So a virtuous woman is a crown to her husband, because virtuous women raise other virtuous women. It teaches them the way to be good wives. I want to encourage young women, learn to associate with virtuous women. Don't associate with rebellious women. Because a virtuous woman is a crown to her husband. Prepare yourself to be a crown to your husband. Don't be a woman that maketh ashamed. Don't be a woman that brings shame to your husband or to your family. Be a virtuous woman. Be an example to younger women. Set good examples for them to follow. 1 Peter chapter 3 verse 1 says this: likewise, ye wives, be in subjection to your own husbands, that if any obey not the word, they also may, without the word, be won by the conversation of the wives. So virtuous women know how to be in subjection to their own husbands. They obey the word of the Lord, and through obedience to the word of the Lord, they challenge their husbands into obedience. The word of wisdom for you today is that a virtuous woman is a crown to her husband. She's a glory to her husband. She's a source of pride to her husband. As the scripture says in 1 Corinthians chapter 11 verse 7, for a man indeed ought not to cover his head, for as much as he is the image and glory of God, but the woman is the glory of the man. So a virtuous woman is a crown to her husband, because she makes the husband to be known as a man that is raising a good family. A virtuous woman is a woman full of wisdom, that builds her house in the fear of the Lord, that raises the children in the fear of the Lord. So a virtuous woman is a crown to her husband. The she that maketh ashamed is as rottenness in his bones. A brawling woman, a contentious and angry woman, maketh ashamed, is rottenness in the bone. Because she creates confusion wherever she goes. It pierces the heart of the husband because of the way she's representing the husband outside. And that's why the scripture says in Proverbs 14 verse 30, a sound heart is the life of the flesh, but envy the rottenness of the bones. So a brawling woman, contentious and angry woman, envious woman, who is busy creating confusion wherever she goes, is rottenness in his husband's bones. A woman who cannot even bring correction to the husband when he's walking away from the truth, who has joined the husband in wickedness, is rottenness in his husband's bones. As the scripture said concerning Ahab and Jezebel in 1 Kings chapter 21, verse 25. But there was none like unto Ahab, which did say himself to walk wickedness in the sight of the Lord, whom Jezebel his wife stirred up. A virtuous woman will call the husband to order when he begins to walk outside the word of God. That's why she's a crown to her husband. But a woman that maketh ashamed is as rottenness in his bones. As Jezebel stirred up her husband, Ahab, to continue in wickedness. I encourage you today, come to the saving knowledge of the word of God. If your husband is walking in wickedness, discourage him from walking in wickedness. Encourage him to walk in righteousness, to become the righteousness of God in Christ Jesus. A virtuous woman is a crown to her husband, but she that maketh ashamed is as rottenness in his bones. As you purpose to remain a virtuous woman, you shall remain blessed, and your home shall remain blessed, and your family shall remain blessed. In Jesus' name, amen.
3: 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The revival we need is returning to the true God, raising teaching priests, restoring the truth.

0: Spirit.
1: Hey, did you know that God has given you all you need to live a great godly life? Yes, to live a great life in all godliness. The great need on every side is spiritual revival, and God is giving it. The Lord God is rending the heavens and coming down among his people. It's all open. You can hear it all on Revival Now Radio.

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This is the time we must walk by the Holy Spirit. 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

0: 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Lord, thank you for making us sons and daughters, my Father. Lord, we are no longer slaves, my Father. We are not slaves of situation, circumstances. Lord, we are not slaves, my Father, of sin and death, my Father, Lord. Lord, you have set us free, my Father, Lord. You have delivered us, Lord. You have made us joint heirs with Christ, my Father, Lord. And Lord, we are seated in heavenly places, my Father, Lord. We thank you, Father, for we are risen with Christ, my Father. And Lord, we thank you, Father. We give you glory, my Father, Lord, for this great glory that awaits us, my Father, that you have prepared for us, Lord. Thank you for preparing a place for us, my Father, God. Lord, we thank you, Father, for all that you continue to do for us, Lord. Thank you, Father, for making a way for us, Lord, where there seems to be no way, my Father, God. Lord, thank you for splitting the oceans, my Father, so that we may pass through, my Father, God. Thank you, Father, for opening up springs, my Father, in desert places, Lord, so that we may be watered, my Father, Lord. We thank you, Father, for your goodness, Lord, for your mercy, your loving kindness, Lord. Thank you for loving us, Father. We give you all glory, Father. In Jesus' name we pray. Amen. Amen. Hallelujah. Let's open to Deuteronomy 6. Deuteronomy 6 from verse 2. I'll read from verse 2. It says, that thou mayest fear the Lord thy God, to keep all his statutes and his commandments, which I command thee, thou and thy son's son, all the days of thy life, and that thy days may be prolonged. Verse 3 says, hear therefore, O Israel, and observe to do it, that it may be well with thee, that ye may increase mightily, as the Lord God thy fathers has promised thee, in the land that floweth with milk and honey. Amen. Hallelujah. We shall continue to fear the Lord. Amen. And it says, as you keep all his statutes and commandments, you know, it is just not for us, amen. It is for our sons, amen, our generations to come, amen. And as you keep it, it says, you know, the benefit is that your days shall be prolonged, amen. You shall be satisfied with long life, amen. And it says here, therefore, Israel, that it may be well with thee, amen. So as we continue to do the word of God, as we obey the word of God, it shall be well with us, amen. The benefit is for us, amen. The blessing is for us, amen. So let us pray that as the word of God comes to us today, amen, we shall observe to do it, amen, that we shall let the fear of the Lord increase in our lives, amen, as the word comes forth to us today. Let's pray. Father God, we thank you, Father, for your word of instruction, for your word of correction, reproof, rebuke, my Father. Lord, we thank you for building us up with your word, washing us, my Father, cleansing us, my Father, Lord, purging and purifying us, Lord. It is all for our good, my Father. Lord, help us to understand that whatever you're doing, my Father, is motivated by love for us, my Father God. Lord, we thank you, Father, for we shall obey, my Father, with all of our hearts, my Father, Lord. Lord, we know that as we obey, Lord, you shall also increase us, my Father, as your word says. You shall bless us with long life, my Father, Lord. Lord, you shall do us good, my Father, Lord. Lord, help us, Lord. Speak to us this day, my Father. As the word comes, my Father, may the fear of the Lord increase in our lives, Father, so that we may continue to obey you more, my Father. We thank you and praise you, Father. In Jesus' name we have prayed. Amen. And verse 4 says, hear, O Israel, the Lord our God is one Lord. And thou shalt love the Lord thy God with all thine heart, and with all thy soul, and with all thy might. Verse 6 says, and these words which I command thee this day shall be in thine heart, and thou shalt teach them diligently unto thy children, and shalt talk of them when thou sittest in thy house, when thou walkest by the way, and when thou liest down, and when thou risest up. So it says we need to keep remembering the word of God. Amen. Joshua 1:8 says, you know, this book of the law shall not depart out of your mouth. Amen. And as you meditate on it day and night, you shall have good success. You shall prosper. That's what the word of God says. And he says what? The Lord your God is one. Amen. He's one. Amen. You know, you cannot find him anywhere else. Amen. He's the Lord of lords, the King of kings. Amen. And you shall love the Lord thy God with all thine heart. God expects our complete love. Amen. Because he first loved us. Amen. We love him. Amen. He first loved us. Amen. So let us give him our complete heart. Amen. Let us give him all of us. Amen. And as you love him with heart, soul, and mind, you know, it says what? As you love the Lord, you shall be able to do everything else. Amen. If the love of God is in your heart, you know, and if you love him, you'll be able to obey his word cheerfully. You'll be able to give your time, your talent, your treasures cheerfully. Amen. Because God is interested in sacrificial giving. Amen. It should cost you something. Amen. As you give to the Lord. So let's pray that we shall continue to give the Lord our best. Amen. Let us continue to love the Lord with all our heart, our soul, and our mind. Amen. Let's pray. Father God, we thank you, Father Lord, for you are one, my Father God. Lord, we thank you, Father, for calling us out, for loving us first, my Father, for calling us out of darkness, Lord, into your marvelous light, that you may show forth your praises through us, my Father Lord. Lord, we praise you. We give you glory, my Father. Lord, we pray, Lord, that we shall continue to love you, my Father. Lord, with a complete heart, my Father, for this is what you desire from us, my Father. Lord, we shall worship you in spirit and in truth, my Father, Lord. Lord, help us, Lord, strengthen us as a church, my Father God, to do that which your word says, my Father God. Lord, we pray that we shall continue to meditate on your word day and night, my Father, Lord. So we shall have good success, my Father, in every walk of life, my Father God. Lord, we shall have prosperity according to your standard, my Father, Lord. We thank you and praise you, Father. In Jesus' name we have prayed. Amen. And let's look at verse 10. It says, and it shall be when the Lord thy God shall have brought thee into the land which he sware unto thy fathers, to Abraham, to Isaac, and to Jacob, to give thee great and goodly cities, which thou buildest not, and houses full of all good things, which thou fillest not, and wells digged, which thou diggest not, vineyards and olive trees, which thou plantest not, when thou shalt have eaten and be full. Verse 12 says, then beware, lest thou forget the Lord, which brought thee forth out of the land of Egypt, from the house of bondage. 13, thou shalt fear the Lord thy God, and serve him, and shall swear by his name. 14, you shall not go after other gods, of the gods of the people which are round about you. Amen. So we shall not forget the Lord in the days of prosperity. Amen. We shall continue to serve him with gladness. We shall continue to worship the giver. Amen. And not the gift. Amen. The Lord has blessed many with houses. Amen. There are more blessings coming. Amen. There are more houses coming. Amen. This is only the beginning. Amen. And even as the Lord is blessing you. Amen. Let us purpose in our hearts that we shall not depart from him. You know, Moses, when God was speaking to Moses in the wilderness, he said, my presence shall go with thee and you shall have rest. Amen. And Moses said, I shall not go where your presence does not go. Amen. So what we need is his presence. Amen. Let's pray that we shall continue to remain in his presence. When you have his presence, you shall have rest. Amen. Let's pray. Father God, we thank you, Father Lord. Lord, we have come into your presence, my Father. Lord, we shall not depart from your presence, my Father God. For in your presence is fullness of joy, Lord. At your right hand are pleasures forevermore. Lord, we pray that as we remain in your presence, Lord, we shall have rest, my Father, in every area of our lives, Lord, in our finances, Lord, in our employments, in our businesses, Lord, in our children's lives, my Father, Lord. Lord, we shall continue to see the rest that comes from you, Father, the peace that comes only from you, my Father, God. Lord, we pray, Lord, that you shall continue to speak to us, my Father. You shall guide us, my Father, Lord. Lord, help us to guard our hearts, my Father, with all diligence, my Father, that we may continue to worship you, Lord. Lord, let nothing distract us from seeking you, Lord. We thank you and praise you, Lord. We thank you for all the blessings. Lord, we thank you for the blessings that are yet to come, my Father, Lord. We know that this is only the beginning, my Father. Greater things are yet to come, Lord. And we thank you for that, Lord. Lord, we pray that we shall be prepared and ready, my Father, so that you may fulfill the purposes that you have for us, Lord. We thank you and praise you, Lord. In Jesus' name we have prayed. Amen.
1: The message today is taken from 1 Timothy chapter 4, verse 1. Now the Spirit speaketh expressly that in the latter times some shall depart from the faith, giving heed to seducing spirits and doctrines of devils. So this is a warning that the word of God is giving to us through the Spirit of God. Say, in the latter times some shall depart from the faith. They will not be walking in the faith any longer. They were formerly in the faith, but they have left the faith. They are now following seducing spirits. They are no more following the word of God. They are no more yielded to the word of God. Rather, they are yielded to seducing spirits and doctrines of devils. So the Spirit of God is warning us here, telling us, just as there are doctrines of the Bible derived from the word of God, there are also doctrines of devils. So it's telling us we should be careful, we should be observant. So the Spirit being spoken of is the Holy Spirit. That's the Spirit that is warning us. Said, now the Spirit speaketh expressly, which means the Spirit is saying clearly. The Holy Spirit is saying clearly. That Spirit that descended like a dove lighting upon Jesus after his baptism, that's the Spirit that is speaking here, the Holy Spirit. He is the Spirit that Jesus said in the Gospel of John chapter 14 from verse 15. Say, if you love me, keep my commandments. Verse 16, and I will pray the Father, and he shall give you another comforter, that he may abide with you forever. 17, even the Spirit of truth, whom the world cannot receive, because he seeth him not, neither knoweth him. But you know him, for he dwelleth with you, and shall be in you. Once you receive and accept what Jesus Christ did for you on the cross of Calvary, he gives you the right, the power to become children of God. The Holy Spirit is dwelling in you. And it's this Spirit that is speaking this. It's the Holy Spirit. It's the Spirit that Jesus said in the Gospel of John chapter 16, verse 7. He said, nevertheless, I tell you the truth. It is expedient for you that I go away. For if I go not away, the Comforter will not come unto you. But if I depart, I will send him unto you. The Holy Spirit is the Spirit of truth, is the Comforter, is the indwelling Spirit that will help you to abide and remain in the truth. And that Gospel of John chapter 16, in verse 13, continued, as our Lord and Savior Jesus Christ said, "Habit, when he, the Spirit of truth, is come, he will guide you into all truth. For he shall not speak of himself, but whatsoever he shall hear, that shall he speak, and he will show you things to come." So here the Holy Spirit is showing us the things to come. He's telling us what will happen in the latter times. That's why the scripture is telling us here, now the Spirit speaketh expressly, that in the latter times some shall depart from the faith, giving heed to seducing spirits and doctrines of devils. So Jesus, before he went to the cross, explained this to his disciples, that this Spirit is going to send to those who believe in his name, those who received him, will guide them into all truth. For he shall not speak of himself, but whatsoever he shall hear, that shall he speak, and he show you things to come. So he's showing us the things to come. He continued in that John 16 verse 14, he said, he shall glorify me, for he shall receive of mine, and shall show it unto you. Verse 15, all things that the Father hath are mine. Therefore said I, that he shall take of mine, and shall show it unto you. So this is the Spirit that is speaking to us, that in the latter times, some shall depart from the faith. They were with us, they were in the faith, but they departed, giving heed to seducing spirits and doctrines of Satan. So we must be careful to walk in the Word of God and to allow the Spirit of truth to guide us, to teach us, to show us things to come. The Spirit of truth works with the Word of God. He will not walk outside the Word of God, because he is the Spirit that authored the Scripture through the prophets. As the Scripture tells us in 2 Peter chapter 1, verse 21, for the prophecy came not in old time by the will of man, but holy men of God spake as they were moved by the Holy Ghost. So that's the Spirit that is speaking to us today, that in the latter times, some shall depart from the faith. How do you know that somebody has departed from the faith? When somebody is no more preaching the truth, when somebody is no more living in the truth, he has departed from the faith. He's already giving heed to seducing spirits and doctrines of devils. By their fruit you shall know them. So be careful. That's what the Spirit of God is telling us here. And what is the Spirit saying? He's calling on our attention. He's putting us on alert to hear what the Spirit is saying to the church. As Revelation chapter 2 says in verse 7, he that had an ear, let him hear what the Spirit said unto the churches. To him that overcometh, will I give to eat of the tree of life, which is in the midst of the paradise of God. So we must position ourselves in the truth to overcome seducing spirits and doctrines of devils. We must not yield to them. He continued that Revelation chapter 2 verse 11. He that had an ear, let him hear what the Spirit said unto the churches. He that overcometh shall not be hurt of the second death. For it's appointed to man once to die, and after that judgment. But there's also the second death. And it's those who continue to hear what the Spirit of God is saying and purposing to do it, refusing to depart from the faith, refusing to heed to seducing spirits and doctrines of devils, they are the ones that will overcome the second death. Revelation 2:17 continues, he that had an ear, let him hear what the Spirit said unto the churches. To him that overcometh will I give to eat of the hidden manna, and will give him a white stone, and in the stone a new name written, which no man knoweth, saving he that receiveth it. Now the Spirit speaketh expressly that in the latter times some shall depart from the faith, giving heed to seducing spirits and doctrines of devils. The signs of the latter times, the signs of the end times, as we can see, are divisions and strifes. In 1 Corinthians chapter 11, verse 18, he says, "For first of all, when you come together in the church, I hear that there be divisions among you, and I partly believe it." Verse 19, "For there must be also heresies among you, that they which are approved may be made manifest among you." It will be obvious, those who are walking in division and strife, those who are walking disorderly, many of them have departed from the faith. They have yielded to seducing spirits and doctrines of Satan. And that's why the scripture tells us in 1st Epistle of John, chapter 2, from verse 18, "Little children, it is the last time, as you have heard, that Antichrist shall come. Even now are there many Antichrists, whereby we know that it is the last time." Verse 19, "They went out from us, but they were not of us. For if they had been of us, they would no doubt have continued with us. But they went out that they might be made manifest that they were not all of us." So many may be in the church, but they are not truly serving the Lord in spirit and in truth. And they are there trying to sow division and strife, trying to create confusion, not walking in love, but walking disobediently. That's why we are encouraged not to love the world, neither the things that are in the world. Because if you love the world, the love of the Father is not in you. For all that is in the world, the lust of the flesh and the lust of the eyes and the pride of life is not of the Father, but is of the world. And the world passeth away, and the lust thereof, but he that doeth the will of God abideth forever. As a child of God, you must purpose to do the will of God. You must purpose to walk obediently. The attraction of the world will take away the love of God from you and lead you to accept adulterated truth, falsehood, and lies in the place of truth, which is deception. So that's why the Spirit of God is warning us expressly, clearly. Now, the Spirit speaketh expressly that in the latter times, some shall depart from the truth, from the faith, giving heed to seducing spirits and doctrines of Satan. Make sure you are not deceived. Make sure you do not walk into deception. As 2 Peter chapter 2 from verse 1 says, "But there were false prophets also among the people, even as there shall be false teachers among you, who privily shall bring it damnable heresies, even denying the Lord that bought them, and bring upon themselves swift destruction." Verse 2, "And many shall follow their pernicious ways, by reason of whom the word of truth shall be evil spoken of." Verse 3, "And through covetousness shall they with feign words make merchandise of you, whose judgment now of a long time lingereth not, and their damnation slumbereth not. Be careful that you don't enter into this web of deception, who through covetousness are making merchandise of you by feigned words. Remember, gain is not godliness, but godliness with contentment is great gain. So there are many that have departed from the truth and deceiving many others into falsehood. That's why the scripture, the Spirit is warning us expressly that we should have discernment of the Spirit. So now the Spirit speaketh expressly that in the latter times some shall depart from the faith, giving heed to seducing spirits and doctrines of devils. You need to walk in discernment. You need to know the truth, to walk in the truth. You need to abide in the truth. Refuse that anybody will take you out of the truth. As 2 Peter chapter 3, from verse 3, say, knowing this first, that they shall come in the last day scoffers, walking after their own lusts. Verse 4, and saying, where is the promise of his coming? For since the fathers fell asleep, all things continue as they were from the beginning of the creation. Don't listen to such ones, those that make light of the truth, the way, and the life that is in Christ Jesus. Avoid such ones, but rather be diligent, steadfast, serving the Lord in spirit and in truth, that you may be found of him in peace, without spot and blameless. As the scripture says in that 2 Peter chapter 3, from verse 9, he says, the Lord is not slack concerning his promise, as for men can slackness, but is long-suffering to us all, not willing that any should perish, but that all should come to repentance. Verse 10, but the day of the Lord will come as a thief in the night, in which the heavens shall pass away with a great noise, and the elements shall melt with fervent heat. The earth also and the works that are therein shall be burned up. That's why the Spirit is warning us expressly. He's cautioning us, saying, now the Spirit speaketh expressly that in the latter times some shall depart from the truth, some shall depart from the faith, giving heed to seducing spirits and doctrines of devils. Says some shall depart, which means there's nothing like eternal security. There's nothing like unconditional eternal security as regards to once saved, forever saved. If there was anything like that, the scripture will not say in Philippians chapter 2, verse 12, wherefore, my beloved, as you have always obeyed, not as in my presence only, but now much more in my absence, walk out your own salvation with fear and trembling. The scripture will not have warned us to walk out our salvation with fear and trembling. If there is anything like eternal, unconditional security, there's nothing like once saved, forever saved. The scripture is warning us. The Holy Spirit is warning us. He said, some shall depart from the faith. He's saying here, in the latter times, some shall depart from the faith. Basically, Paul is warning believers and not unbelievers. You can't depart from what you don't have. You can't fall away or apostatize from a faith which one never had in the first place. So those who teach unconditional eternal security are false teachers. There are different types of apostasy, moral apostasy. You can't say you are born again and willfully continue in sin. Should we continue in sin so that grace will abound? The Bible said, God forbid. And there's doctrinal apostasy. That's why the scripture is telling us here. Now the Spirit speaketh expressly that in the latter times some shall depart from the faith, giving heed to seducing spirits and doctrines of Satan. The tempter can take you away from the faith if you are not fighting a good fight of faith, laying hold on eternal life. As Paul wrote to the Thessalonians, in 1 Thessalonians chapter 3, 4 to 5, he said that no man should be moved by these afflictions, for yourselves know that we are appointed thereunto. Verse 4, for verily, when we were with you, we told you before that we should suffer tribulation, even as it came to pass. And you know, some people can tell you, how come you are born again, you are a child of God, and you are going through these challenges? Jesus told us from the beginning that in this world, you have tribulation, but in me, you have peace. And be of good cheer, for I have overcome the world. It's only as you continue remaining in the truth, you continue to overcome the world. So know it. In the latter times, some shall depart from the faith. Remember, faith coming by hearing, and hearing by the word of God. If you are not hearing the word of God and living in the word of God, one day you may depart from it. That's why the Bible encourages us to study to show ourselves approved, a workman who needed not to be ashamed, rightly dividing the word of truth. We need to remain in the word of truth. We need to remain abiding in the love of God. And we need to continue to love the Lord, our God, with all our heart, with all our mind, with all our strength. And as we continue to love him, we continue to keep his commandment. We continue to keep his word. We refuse to depart from the truth. Jesus Christ said concerning such who depart from the truth, because they are not abiding in the word of God because of one challenge or the other, they move away from the truth. In Luke chapter 8 verse 13, they on the rock are they which when they hear, receive the word with joy, and these have no root, which for a while believe, and in time of temptation fall away. May you not fall away in time of temptation. May you remain steadfast in the faith. May you refuse that anything will take you away from the truth. Continue to fight a good fight of faith. Let you hold on eternal life. Paul writing to the Galatians, in Galatians chapter 5 verse 7, he said, you did wrong well. Who did hinder you that you should not obey the truth? Once you begin to disobey the truth, you'll be hindered. So refuse that anything will hinder you from obeying the truth. For the Spirit speaketh expressly that in the latter times some shall depart from the faith. Departing from the faith is departing from the truth that is in the word of God, giving heed to seducing spirits and doctrines of devils. Hebrews chapter 3, verse 12. He said, take heed, brethren, lest there be in any of you an evil heart of unbelief, departing from the living God. When you depart from the faith, you are departing from the living God. That's why the scripture is warning us here, take heed, brethren, lest there be in any of you an evil heart of unbelief. Unbelief is found in evil heart. He continued that Hebrews 3. Verse 13, but exhort one another daily, while it is called today, lest any of you be hardened through the deceitfulness of sin. Pleasures of sin can deceive you, and it can harden you from returning to obey the truth. He continued that Hebrews chapter 3, verse 14, said, for we are made partakers of Christ, if we hold the beginning of our confidence steadfast unto the end. You are partakers of Christ. If you hold fast the beginning of your confidence steadfast unto the end. So hold fast the beginning of your confidence on the word of God. Your trust in what God has said in his word. Hold it fast. Refuse that anything will take you away. So the key is keeping the word of God and refusing to depart from the truth. No matter the circumstances and challenges, God will strengthen you. So purpose to remain steadfast in the faith. Paul writing to his son Timothy had this to say in 1 Timothy chapter 1 from verse 18. This charge I commit unto thee, son Timothy, according to the prophecies which went before on thee, that thou by them mightest war a good warfare. Verse 19, holding faith and a good conscience, which some, having put away concerning faith, have made shipwreck. Verse 20, of whom is Hymenaeus and Alexander, whom I have delivered unto Satan, that they may learn not to blaspheme. You need to hold your faith unto the end. Continue in good conscience. Refuse that anything will make you to put away your faith. Continue to fight a good fight of faith, laying hold on eternal life. Refuse that you make shipwreck of your faith, like Hymenaeus and Alexander, who made shipwreck of their faith because of blasphemy. So that's why the Spirit of God is warning us. In that verse, Timothy chapter 4, verse 1, he said, now the Spirit speaketh expressly that in the latter times some shall depart from the faith, giving heed to seducing spirits and doctrines of devils. Listen, there is no truth that is a lie. Satan walks through deception, and there is no lie that is truth. Jesus said to us expressly, I am the way, the truth, and the life. No man cometh unto the Father but by me. So we need to abide in him as a branch of the vine, so that we will continue to bear the fruit of truth, so that we will continue to walk in the truth. Don't be carried away by those lying wonders and signs, as was said in 2 Thessalonians chapter 2 from verse 7. Because it will come to pass, it will come to that stage where people who have derailed and walked away from the truth, and it has already begun. So it's warning us to be careful, to know what to do. 2 Thessalonians chapter 2 from verse 7 says, for the mystery of iniquity doth already work. Only he who now letteth will let until he be taken out of the way. The mystery of iniquity is already at work. So we need to remain in the mystery of godliness. We should refuse that anything will take us away from the mystery of godliness. For without controversy, great is the mystery of godliness. God was manifest in the flesh, justified in the spirit, seen of angels, preached unto the Gentiles, believed on in the world, received up into glory. So we must abide in the mystery of godliness. For the mystery of iniquity doth already work. Only he who now letteth will let until he be taken out of the way. Verse 8 say, and then shall that wicked be revealed, whom the Lord shall consume with the spirit of his mouth, and shall destroy with the brightness of his coming. Verse 9, even him whose coming is after the working of Satan, with all power and signs and lying wonders. So don't be carried away by signs and wonders. We are signs and wonders. And we that have believed, our Lord and Savior Jesus Christ says that signs and wonders will follow us. We are not to run after signs and wonders. We that believe, remain steadfast in the truth, in the faith. Continue that 2 Thessalonians chapter 2 verse 9. He says, even whose coming is after the working of Satan with all power and signs and lying wonders. Verse 10, and with all deceivableness of unrighteousness in them that perish, because they receive not the love of the truth, that they might be saved. When you reject the love of the truth, when you reject the love that came and showed us the truth, you walk in deception. You'll be deluded. That's why he's saying that 2 Thessalonians chapter 2 verse 11. And for this cause, God shall send them strong delusion, that they should believe a lie. Verse 12, that they all might be damned who believe not the truth. They have pleasure in unrighteousness. When you don't believe the truth, you will have pleasure in unrighteousness. You will be abiding in unrighteousness. And you will be walking in unrighteousness. I encourage you, cease from walking in unrighteousness. Purpose to walk in the truth. For now the Spirit speaketh expressly that in the latter times some shall depart from the faith, giving heed to seducing spirits and doctrines of devils. These are those who have yielded themselves to the doctrines of devils. As the scripture tells us in 2 Thessalonians chapter 2 from verse 3, it says, let no man deceive you by any means, for that day shall not come except there come a falling away first, and that man of sin be revealed, the son of perdition, who opposeth and exalted himself above all that is called God or that is worshipped, so that he as God seated in the temple of God, showing himself that he is God. The signs of the end times are already here. False prophets, false teachers, lying wonders. Let no man deceive you. It's already here. The mystery of iniquity doth already work. The purpose to remain in the mystery of godliness, purpose to walk and do the will of God. Refuse that anything will take you away from the will of God. When you see people exalting themselves, that's pride. They are representing Satan. Exalting themselves, pretending to be the living God, attracting attention to themselves, leading people to worship them instead of God, teaching things that are against what the scripture says. Be careful of such ones. Because the Antichrist is already here. They have departed from the truth. They are not walking in the truth. And they are causing people to derail from the truth through their teachings, through their practices. Refuse that any will take you away from the truth. Let no man beguile you of your reward in voluntary humility and worshiping of angels, intruding on into those things which he had not seen, vainly puffed up by his fleshly mind. That's Colossians chapter 2, verse 18 and 19. And not holding the head from which all the body, by joints and bands, having nourishment, ministered and knit together, increased with the increase of God. No man is the head of the church. Christ is the head of the church, which he purchased with his blood. Make sure that no man derails you from the truth. And that's why the scripture encourages us in the book of Jude, verse 3, beloved, when I gave all diligence to write unto you of the common salvation, it was needful for me to write unto you and exhort you that you should earnestly contend for the faith which was once delivered unto the saints. Verse 4, for there are certain men created in unawares who were before of old ordained to this condemnation, ungodly men, turning the grace of our God into lasciviousness and denying the only Lord God and our Lord Jesus Christ. Verse 17, say, but beloved, remember ye the words which were spoken before of the apostles of our Lord Jesus Christ. Verse 18, how that they told you they should be mockers in the last time, who should walk after their own ungodly lusts. Verse 19, these be they who separate themselves sensual, having not the Spirit. Verse 20, but ye, beloved, building up yourselves in your most holy faith, praying in the Holy Ghost. Verse 21, keep yourselves in the love of God, looking for the mercy of our Lord Jesus Christ unto eternal life. And as you do this, remain blessed. In Jesus' name, amen.
2: Praise God. We thank the Lord for his word, which has come to remind the church, the end time church, the believers, families, and the nations of the world to be watchful, not to give heed to seducing spirits, as the word of the Lord has spoken from 1 Timothy chapter 4 and verse 1, which says, "Now the Spirit speaketh expressly that in the later times some shall depart from the faith, giving heed to seducing spirits and doctrines of devils." Praise God. Father Lord, we thank you. We bless your name for your word, for the church, your word for the ministers, your word for the saints, drawing our attention, drawing the attention of every believer in Christ to remain standing in faith, that they may not be deceived. Abba Father, we pray that the hearer of this undiluted truth of your word shall not be ignorant of the times. The minister shall not be ignorant of the times. We pray, Abba Father, that the church shall not be ignorant of the devices of the enemy, but they shall remain standing in the truth. They shall remain speaking the truth. They shall remain declaring the counsel of the Lord, serving the Lord in spirit and in truth. In the mighty name of Jesus, Lord, we decree and declare that the church of Jesus Christ shall not take heed to seducing spirits. The church of Jesus Christ shall not take heed to the doctrines of devil. In the name of Jesus, Lord, we declare that the church shall not be deceived. The church shall not be misled, but they shall remain standing on the word of God, on the word of eternal life, in the mighty name of Jesus. Lord, we pray that the eyes of the hearers of this message shall be opened to be truth. Their eyes shall be opened. We pray that the eyes of the church shall be opened, that the church shall be sober and vigilant. In the name of Jesus, Lord, we pray that the ministers, families, and the nations of the world shall remain sober and vigilant. They shall remain watchful. In the mighty name of Jesus, we pray that the righteous shall remain watchful. We pray that the ministers shall remain watchful, giving themselves to the word of God, giving themselves to the word of eternal life. In the name of Jesus, Father, we pray that the righteous shall study to show themselves approved as workmen that needed not to be ashamed, rightly dividing the word of truth. In the name of Jesus, Lord, we pray that as the saints in all the nations of the world, as the church in all the nations of the world, continue to study, as they continue to pray without ceasing, they shall not give heed to the doctrines of devil. In the name of Jesus, Lord, we declare that the church shall not give heed to the seducing spirits, in the mighty name of Jesus. Abba Father, we pray that as many that has heard this truth, as many that have received Jesus Christ in their hearts as the Lord and Savior, Lord, we pray that they shall not depart from faith. In the name of Jesus, Lord, we pray for as many who has come to the knowledge of the truth in all the nations of the world, Father, we stand to declare that they shall not depart from the faith. We declare that they shall not depart from the truth, but they shall remain.

Praying in faith, serving the Lord in spirit and in truth, and pleasing the Lord at all times in the mighty name of Jesus. Abba Father, we pray that the hearer of this message shall remain yielded to the voice of the truth. In the name of Jesus, Abba Father, we pray that the church of Jesus Christ shall remain yielded to the voice of the Spirit, which is speaking expressly that in the later times some shall depart from the faith, giving heed to the seducing spirits and doctrines of devils. In the name of Jesus, we declare, O Lord, that the righteous in all the nations of the world shall remain yielded to the voice of the Spirit. In the name of Jesus, the church shall be yielded to the Spirit of the truth. In the name of Jesus, we declare, O Lord, that the ministers shall remain in teaching the doctrine of Christ. In the name of Jesus, Lord, we pray that the saints shall remain in proclaiming the doctrine of Christ and not the doctrines of devil. In the name of Jesus, Abba Father, we lift every congregation of the righteous, every congregation of the saints, that only the gospel of the Lord Jesus Christ, only the undiluted truth of God's word shall be heard, shall be spread in all the nations of the world. In the name of Jesus, Abba Father, we declare that only the counsel of the Lord shall stand in the lives of men. Only the counsel of the Lord shall stand in every congregation. Only the counsel of the Lord shall stand in all the nations of the world. In the name of Jesus, we put to an end the doctrines of the devils in all the nations of the world. In the name of Jesus, for this purpose was the Son of Man made manifest, that he may destroy the works of the devil. In the name of Jesus. 2 Peter chapter 1 verse 21 says, for the prophecy came not in the old time by the will of man, but holy men of God spake as they were moved by the Holy Ghost. Abba Father, we pray that the ministers of the gospel, the preachers in all the nations of the world, they shall speak as they are moved by the Holy Ghost. In the name of Jesus, Father Lord, we pray that the ministers shall remain yielded to the leadership of the Spirit. In the name of Jesus, Lord, as they receive utterance, they shall speak with all boldness. In the name of Jesus, they shall, O Lord, proclaim the word of God wherever they shall find themselves. In the name of Jesus, Abba Father, we pray that the ministers shall open the eyes of men to see the truth, that the eyes of men shall be opened by the undiluted truth of God's word, which is being preached in all the nations of the world, that they shall have understanding of the word of God. They shall have understanding of the will of God, and they shall yield themselves to the will of God. In the name of Jesus. Luke chapter 8 verse 13 says, they on the rock are they which when they hear receive the word with joy, and these have no root, which for a while believe, and in time of temptation fell away. Father Lord, we declare that the hearers of the truth of God's word in all the nations of the world shall not fall away, but they shall remain in the truth. In the name of Jesus, they shall not give heed to seducing spirits. They shall not give heed to doctrines of devils, but they shall remain in the word of the Lord. They shall remain rooted in the truth. They shall remain speaking the truth and serving the Lord in spirit and in truth. In the name of Jesus, Father, we pray that the church shall not be ignorant, the minister shall not be ignorant of the times, but they shall always remain sober and vigilant.

0: If you clap loud enough, he may sing just a few, just a little bit. Let's get him while we got him, all right?
1: This is a song I should have got.
0: Y'all would help him sing it tonight. Anyone know there's nobody greater than the Lord?

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0: Father God, we thank you, Father, for this time you've given us, Lord, in your presence. Father, Lord, we give you all the glory, the honor, Lord. We thank you. We appreciate you, Lord, for your guidance, your presence, for your divine protection that we have enjoyed through the week, Father God. Lord, we submit this time of prayer into your hands. Lord, give us utterance, Lord, to pray according to your will, Father. And Lord, let us ask in faith, my Father God. Lord, we shall not be double-minded, Lord, as we pray, my Father God. But Lord, we shall be focused, Lord. We shall believe, Lord. And we shall ask in faith, Father, Lord. For we know, Lord, that when we ask according to your will, Lord, you always answer us, Lord. We thank you. We praise you, Lord. In Jesus' name we pray. Amen. Let's open to 1 Samuel chapter 8. We'll read from verse 1. 1 Samuel 8 from verse 1. It says, and it came to pass when Samuel was old that he made his sons judges over Israel. Now the name of his firstborn was Joel, and the name of his second Abiah. They were judges in Beersheba. And his sons walked not in his ways and turned aside after lucre and took bribes and perverted judgment. Amen. So we know that Samuel was a man who served the Lord in spirit and in truth. And, you know, he always made a point to please the Lord, to fulfill his commandments and to pass on the messages that God gave him, and he diligently, faithfully. But you can see his sons walked not in his ways. So we're going to pray for our children, you know, and you know, even as they're growing up, let's pray that, you know, they shall continue to walk in the ways of the Lord, you know, the ways that we are walking in. You know, let us also make sure that we walk in the ways of the Lord so that they continue to have a good example to follow. It says they turned aside after lucre and took bribes and perverted judgment. So we're going to pray that our children, they shall not be drawn away by the lust of the flesh, lust of the eyes, and the pride of life. Things in this world, you know, the glitter, the glamour, and all those things that perish. Let's pray that they shall continue to walk in the ways of the Lord. Father God, we thank you, Father God, for the children that you blessed us with, my Father God. Lord, they are your heritage, my Father, and they are a blessing that you granted to us, Lord. Lord, we pray that we shall continue to train them up in your ways, my Father God. And Lord, we shall also be diligent, Lord, to set a good example of those who seek you, serve you, and follow your ways, my Father God. Lord, we pray that our children shall continue carrying this light, my Father God. Lord, they shall continue to be a light. They shall continue to seek you and serve you, Lord, all the days of their lives, my Father God. Lord, they shall not be drawn away by the things of this world, my Father. The lust of the flesh, lust of the eyes, and the pride of life, Father God. Lord, let them continue to set their eyes on Jesus, my Father. Let them continue to be a blessing to their generation, my Father God. Let them continue to be, my Father, salt in their generation, my Father God. Lord, we thank you. We praise you, Lord. In Jesus' name we pray. Amen. And we're also going to pray for the rulers and the leaders, the new generation that is coming up in this land and elsewhere, you know, that they shall continue to do that which is good and right. They shall continue to operate in the fear of the Lord. And let's pray that they shall not be drawn aside, you know, by love of money, and they shall not be drawn away into wickedness, and they shall not pervert justice and judgment, but they shall continue to uphold that which is right and build on the good things that their forefathers have done. But they shall not try to chart a way of wickedness and evil. Amen. Let's pray. Father God, we thank you, Father God. Lord, we pray, Father, for the new generation of leaders, my Father, in this land and elsewhere, my Father God. Lord, they're coming up, my Father God. They are taking on new responsibilities, Father God. Lord, we pray that they shall not be drawn away by wickedness, my Father God. Lord, they shall not be drawn away by profit motive alone, my Father God. Lord, they shall not be those who support wickedness and evil and things that you detest, my Father God. Lord, let them continue to operate in the fear of the Lord. Let them continue to do that which is good and right, my Father God. Lord, they shall not pervert justice and truth, my Father God. But Lord, they shall continue to build on the good things that their fathers have set in place in this land, my Father God. Lord, we thank you. We praise you, Lord. In Jesus' name we pray. Amen. We're reading from 1 Samuel chapter 8. Let's look at verse 4. It says, then all the elders of Israel gathered themselves together and came to Samuel unto Ramah. Verse 5, and said unto him, behold, thou art old, and thy sons walk not in thy ways. Now make us a king to judge us like all the nations. Amen. So, you know, they did not realize what they actually had. You know, they failed to appreciate the God that they served, the God who had called them out, who had separated them, who had made them a peculiar treasure unto himself. You know, and they started looking at what the nations had, you know, and they were filled with discontentment. You know, they could not appreciate the great God who was in their midst. Now, who was their king and who was the king of kings? And they started lusting after the things of the nations and the things around them. So we're going to pray, you know, that we shall not be drawn away by the things of this world. You know, let us not look at the wicked, you know, and be drawn by what they're doing. You know, let us not look at the nations, the world around us, because we are in this world, but we are not of this world. You know, God has called us out to be a peculiar nation, a holy people, a holy nation, and a royal priesthood unto him. He has separated us to show forth his praises. So we should not be looking at those things, you know, and the Bible says that we should not be envious of the wicked. And we know what is the position of the wicked. You know, they may look like they're prospering, you know, but unless they repent and return to the Lord, you know, there is destruction awaiting them. Now, that is what the word of God says, you know. So whatever success they have here is short-lived. You know, the success that really counts is eternal. You know, what you have stored up for yourself in heaven, the treasures that you have stored up for you there. So we're going to pray that, you know, we shall not be drawn away by the fleeting success of those around us. You know, let us continue to keep our eyes on the Lord. Let us not be drawn away into wickedness or evil. Let us not even meditate on those things, you know, that the nations are seeking after. But let us continue to seek our God, and let us continue to give him preeminence in our lives. Let's pray. Father God, we thank you, Father God, for who you are, Lord, and for giving us this relationship, my Father God, for giving us this title of your sons and daughters, my Father God, for bringing us into the beloved, my Father, for doing us good, my Father God, for your thoughts for us are thoughts of peace, my Father God. Lord, we thank you, we appreciate you, Lord, for reconciling us to yourself, my Father God. Lord, we do not deserve this eternal life, this redemption, my Father, but you gave it because you love us, my Father, because you wanted to keep us close to yourself, my Father God. Lord, we appreciate you, we bless you, Father God. Lord, we pray that we shall not be drawn away by the prosperity of the wicked, my Father God. Lord, we shall not envy, my Father, those who are succeeding, my Father, through wickedness, through evil, my Father God. But Lord, let us continue to seek you, my Father. Let us continue to remain in that place of peculiarity, my Father, Lord. Let us continue to remain as those who show forth your praises, my Father God. And Lord, let us continue to be content, my Father, with the things that you've given us, my Father. For godliness with contentment is great gain, my Father God. In our employments, in our businesses, in this land, my Father, let us continue to praise you and thank you and appreciate you for every blessing that we enjoy every day, my Father God. And Lord, we know that whatever is lacking shall be added in your time, my Father God. Lord, let us continue to be patient and wait for you, Lord. We thank you, we praise you, Lord. In Jesus' name we pray. Amen. We are reading from 1 Samuel 8, verse 6. It says, but the thing displeased Samuel when they said, give us a king to judge us. And Samuel prayed unto the Lord. So you can see that Samuel was displeased with this request. So we're going to pray that, you know, we shall not take pleasure in anything that God dislikes, you know, anything that is abominable in the sight of God. We shall not be comfortable with anything that does not glorify God in our lives or in our environment. Let us not allow those things. It says, you know, Samuel was disturbed. You know, so what did he do? You know, he went into the place of prayer. So, you know, if we see something that is not right, if something displeases us concerning our lives or, you know, even those around us, or even in the life of a brother or sister, you know, which is not right, we need to take it to the Lord in prayer. You know, we need to pray for them so that the Lord may deliver them. We need to pray for ourselves that we may continue to walk in a way that is pleasing and acceptable in the sight of the Lord. Let's pray. Father God, we thank you, Father God. Lord, we pray that none of us, Lord, shall be comfortable with evil, with wickedness, my Father. Lord, we shall not be comfortable, Lord, with anything that you dislike, my Father God. Lord, let us be those who are displeased with the things that displease you, my Father God. But Lord, let us find pleasure, Lord, in the things that please you, Father God. Lord, if there is anything in our lives, my Father, that is displeasing to you, Father God. Lord, let us bring it before you in prayers, my Father God. Lord, even in the lives of other members, if we notice something, my Father, Lord, let us continue to present them before your throne, my Father, in prayer, Lord, so that they may realize, my Father, where they have missed it, so that they may repent and return to you, my Father God. Lord, we are our brother's keeper, my Father God. Lord, let us continue to watch out and pray for one another, my Father God. Let us continue to seek the good of each other, my Father God. Lord, we thank you, we praise you, Lord. In Jesus' name we pray. Amen. 1 Samuel 8, verse 7, it says, and the Lord said unto Samuel, hearken unto the voice of the people in all that they say unto thee, for they have not rejected thee, but they have rejected me, that I should not reign over them. Amen. So, you know, God comforts Samuel here. You know, he could understand that Samuel was very upset, and he must have expressed his anguish in that place of prayer. So God says, you know, don't take this to heart. you know, they've not rejected you. You know, you are the messenger. You are doing what you are supposed to do. You know, but they have rejected me. Amen. So we're going to pray. We may not have rejected God, you know, in choosing somebody else over him. But, you know, we can reject God when we do not allow him to reign in every area of our lives. Amen. That is what he says, you know, they rejected me that I should not reign over them. So we're going to pray, you know, if there are any areas in our lives that we have not surrendered to God, you know, that is equivalent to rejecting him in that area. You know, the Lord needs to reign in every area of our lives. Amen. He needs to take control. He needs to have the prime place in every area of our lives. And even when it comes to seeking him, we are expected to first seek him and his kingdom and his righteousness. So let's pray. You know, if there's any area where we have rejected him, knowingly or unknowingly, let us pray that the Lord shall open our eyes. And as soon as that realization dawns on us, let us submit that area and so that he may reign, that we may not reject him in any part of our lives. Let's pray. Father God, we thank you, Father God. Lord, we pray, Lord, that you would continue to reign in our affairs, my Father, and everything that has to do with us, Lord. Lord, we submit every part of our lives into your hands, Lord. Lord, if there is any area, Father, where we are withholding ourselves, my Father God, if there is any area where we have not submitted and surrendered ourselves, Lord, Lord, we pray that you would open our eyes to see it, Lord, so that we may completely submit and humble ourselves before you, my Father God. Lord, we desire that your will, my Father, shall be done in our lives, my Father. We desire that your way shall prevail in everything that concerns us, my Father God. Lord, we pray for our children, my Father. We pray that they shall not reject you, my Father, in any area of their lives, my Father God. Lord, let them also submit themselves completely, my Father, wholly into your hands, my Father, Lord, so that you may be glorified, Lord. And Lord, we pray that we shall also seek you first, my Father, your kingdom and its righteousness, my Father God. And Lord, we pray that we shall not go seeking anything else, my Father. We shall not give anything else preeminence over you, my Father, in our lives, Father. We thank you. We praise you, Lord. In Jesus' name we pray. Amen. 1 Samuel 8, verse 8. It says, according to all the works which they have done since the day that I brought them out of Egypt, even unto this day, wherewith they have forsaken me and served other gods, so do they also unto thee. Amen. So God says, you know, they have been continuing in this way for a long time. You know, from the time I delivered them from bondage, from slavery, you know, they've continued to do this. You know, they reject my ways. They keep rejecting me. And God is not surprised that they have also rejected Samuel's counsel, his advice that he gave them. You know, but you can see that these people were continuing in a pattern. You know, there was no change. You know, as a result, you know, they were not making any progress. You know, if you return to the place where you started, you know, you're not gone far. So we're going to pray for ourselves, you know, that, you know, we shall continue to be renewed on a daily basis. You know, God has made us a new creation through Jesus Christ, you know, and we are expected to be renewed, transformed every day, you know, through his word. You know, so we shall not remain in the same state. You know, we shall not remain as the old man. We become a new creature. Amen. So let's pray that, you know, we shall continue to change that which we were before. We shall not be tomorrow. Amen. The today's man has to change, has to improve. You know, that is what it says. The path of the righteous shines brighter and brighter. You know, so it has to shine brighter every day. So there has to be, you know, changes in us, good changes that bring glory to God's name. Amen. Let's pray. Father God, we thank you, Father God. Lord, we desire, Lord, that this year, Lord, as we are enlarged in every area, Lord, we shall also be enlarged spiritually, my Father God. Lord, let us make progress spiritually, my Father God. Lord, we shall not remain where we were last year, my Father God. Lord, let us progress, my Father. Let us mature, my Father God. Let us grow stronger in our faith, my Father God. Let us grow closer to you, my Father God. Lord, let this desire be in our hearts, my Father, that we may seek you more, my Father, this year, Father God. Lord, let us be enlarged, Lord, in our spiritual understanding, my Father, Lord. Let the eyes of our understanding open, my Father, God. Lord, let us behold more wondrous things out of your law, my Father, God. Let that be our desire, Lord, that we may grow in you, my Father, God. Lord, we pray that we shall not remain the same, my Father. Lord, let the old man and his ways depart from us, my Father, God. Lord, let the new man come forth stronger every day, Father, God. Lord, we thank you. We praise you, Lord. In Jesus' name we pray. Amen.
1: God bless you all. Let's open to Isaiah chapter 25. Isaiah chapter 25, and I read from verse 1. It says, O Lord, thou art my God. I will exalt thee. I will praise thy name. For thou hast done wonderful things. Thy counsels of old are faithfulness and truth. So the prophet here, you know, says with confidence, O Lord, thou art my God. He knew who his God is. And because he knew who his God is, he says, I will exalt thee and I will praise thy name. So we, you know, we are also people who know who our God is. We know how powerful he is. We know his glory. And we shall continue to say, we shall exalt thee. I shall praise your name. And he says, for thou hast done wonderful things. Thy counsels of old are faithfulness and truth. And it continues. We saw the testimonies that came forth. You know, his counsels of old are faithfulness and truth. He has done great things for us even in the past. And, you know, the Lord has been doing great things for generations. And he continues to do it even now. And, you know, that's why we're going to say we know who our God is. And that is our confidence. That is our hope. Because we know who our God is, you know, we shall continue to praise him. We shall continue to exalt him. For he continues to do great things for each one of us and our families. Let's pray. Father God, we thank you. We praise you. We glorify you, Lord. Lord, with confidence, with a lot of peace, Lord, we say we know who our God is, Lord. And because you are our King, you are our friend, you are our God, Lord, we shall continue to exalt thee, Father. We shall continue to praise thee, Father. Lord, we shall continue to, Lord, do things for the advancement of your kingdom, Father. For Lord, you continue to do great things for each one of us, Lord. You have done wonderful things in our lives, Lord. And your counsels of old, Lord, are faithfulness and truth. And Lord, it continues in our lives and in the lives of our children, Father. We thank you, Lord. Lord, you shall continue to do great things for each one of us, Father, and our families, Lord, and our children, Lord. We shall praise you. We shall glorify you. We shall magnify you, Lord. And we stand in confidence. And we say, Lord, we have a wonderful God, Lord. We praise you. We glorify you. In Jesus' name we pray. Amen. Verse 2 says, for thou hast made of a city and heap of a defended city a ruin, a palace of strangers to be no city. It shall never be built. Therefore shall the strong people glorify thee. The city of the terrible nations shall fear thee. So, you know, it doesn't matter whether an individual or a nation thinks that it's got a lot of things to protect itself, or they have the wealth, or they have everything that can protect them. But, it, you know, we have a God who's righteous, and his judgments are always fair. So, you know, the Lord can just destroy something, or an individual or a nation. You know, it doesn't take him much time. He can destroy it anytime because, and it says, it shall never be built again. And verse 3 says, therefore shall the strong people glorify thee. You know, so who are the strong people? We, the people who trust him, who walk in obedience. We who know who our Lord is. And it says, the city of the terrible nation shall fear thee. So, you know, others shall see how powerful our God is. They shall see, you know, things that our God can do for us and our families and in general, what the Lord can do. And they shall also fear thee. That's what the word of God says. So we're going to pray that, you know, let more and more people, you know, listen to his word and change themselves and rely, you know, only on him. They shall come seeking him. Let's pray. Father God, we thank you. We praise you. We glorify you, Lord. Your word says, Lord, that you can destroy any city, anything, Lord, that stands in their confidence, in their hope, in what they have, Lord. But Lord, your people, Lord, who are strong in your glory, Lord, in your blessings, Lord, who in faith, Father, knowing that you are the one who has control over everything in their lives, Lord. Lord, they shall see and glorify thee, Father. Lord, and many other people, Lord, shall see what you do, Lord, and they shall come seeking you, Lord. They shall return, Lord. They shall, Lord, come seeking you and turn towards your word, Father, and they shall follow you, Lord, and they shall also be saved, Father. Lord, we pray for many people in this land, Lord, in all over the world, Father, in our countries back home, Lord. Lord, who are living without knowing you, Lord. Lord, they shall see your power, Lord, in their lives, Lord. They shall see what you can do, Lord. They shall glorify you, Lord, and they shall come seeking you, Lord. Lord, our testimonies also shall make a difference in their lives, Lord. Lord, we pray for colleagues who are working with us, Lord. We pray for family members who do not know you, Father. Lord, as we speak to them, Lord, you shall touch their hearts, Lord. They shall come seeking you, Father. They shall return, Father. Lord, all their hearts that's made of stones shall melt, Father. And they shall, Lord, humble themselves in front of you, Father. And they shall glorify you, Lord. This is our desire, Lord. This is our prayer, Father. And Lord, we stand in the gap and pray, Lord, for those nations, Lord. For all those people who do not know you, Father. We thank you, we praise you, we glorify you. In Jesus' name we pray. Amen. Verse 4 says, for thou hast been a strength to the poor, a strength to the needy in his distress, a refuge from the storm, a shadow from the heat, when the blast of the terrible one is as a storm against the wall. So, you know, we know for sure that we have a God who is a strength to the poor, a strength to the needy, a refuge from the storm, a shadow from the heat. So, you know, he continues to be our provider. He continues to be our refuge. He continues to be our fortress. So we're going to thank our Lord for all that he continues to do for us, and he shall continue to do it in our future also. Let's pray. Father God, we thank you, we praise you, we glorify you, Lord. We have this hope, Father. We have this confidence, Father, because we have you, Jesus. Lord, we pray, Lord, that you shall continue to be the strength to the poor, Father. Lord, there are many people who are in need, who are in distress, Lord. You shall continue to strengthen them, Lord, through your word, and you shall make a difference in their lives, Lord. You are a refuge in the storm, Lord. Father, help us, Lord, whatever problems we face, Lord. Lord, help us not to focus on those problems, Lord, because for Lord, Father, your word says you are a refuge from the storm, Lord, a shadow from the heat, Father. Lord, you stand as a storm. You are like a wall that stands against the storm, Father. Lord, that is why your word says, Lord, when the enemy comes in like a flood, the Spirit of the Lord raises a standard against them, Lord. This is our confidence, Lord. So help us not to focus on our problems. Help us not to be distracted from what we have to listen from you, Father. But help us to focus on your word, Father. Help us to focus on the fact that, Lord, you are our refuge and strength, Father. Lord, we pray, Lord, that nothing shall distract us from you, Lord. No worries of the world, Lord. Nothing shall keep us away from you, Father, but our focus, our strength continues to be you, Lord. We thank you, we praise you, we glorify you. In Jesus' name we pray. Amen. Verse 5 says, thou shalt bring down the noise of strangers as the heat in a dry place, even the heat with the shadow of a cloud. The branch of the terrible one shall be brought low. And in this mountain shall the Lord of hosts make unto all people a feast of fat things, a feast of wines on the lees, of fat things full of marrow, of wines on the lees, well refined. And he will destroy in this mountain the face of the covering cast over all people, and the veil that is spread over all nations. He will swallow up death in victory, and the Lord God will wipe away tears from off all faces, and the rebuke of his people shall he take away from off all the earth, for the Lord hath spoken it. So, you know, the Lord continues to say that, you know, he shall put down those who are proud. But for those who humble themselves in front of the Lord, it says that, you know, the Lord of hosts makes unto all people a feast of fat things, a feast of wines on the lees, of fat things full of marrow. So he continues to bless us with good things as we remain humble in his sight, as we walk in obedience. And in verse 8, it says, the Lord God will wipe away tears from of all faces, and the rebuke of his people shall he take away from of all the earth. So, you know, we shall always remember that at the end, it is our focus is to have eternal life with him. So, you know, this is how we shall live, always remembering that whatever we do, all our actions, it's humility and walking in obedience that makes that difference for us and our children. Let's pray. Father God, we thank you, we praise you, we glorify you, Lord. Lord, we pray, Lord, that we shall continue to remain humble in your sight, Father. Lord, reveal it to us, Lord, if there are any areas where we need to humble ourselves, Father. Lord, let pride never come anywhere near us, Father. Lord, whatever we are, whatever we have, it's because of you, Lord, and your mercy in our lives, Lord. Father, we pray, Lord, that as we humble ourselves, as we walk in obedience, you shall continue to bless us, Lord, in this land, Lord. We shall continue to see great things happening in our lives, Lord. You shall continue to do great things for each one of us, Father. Lord, and also, Father, we pray that whatever we do, Lord, all our actions, Lord, whatever we do, we shall always remember, Lord, that our aim is to have eternal life with you, Lord. And none of us shall miss it, Father. We thank you. We praise you. We glorify you, Lord. In Jesus' name we pray. Amen.
2: God bless you, everyone. Let's open Psalm 121. And I will read from verse 1. Psalm 121 and verse 1 says, I will lift up my eyes to the hills. For whence comes my help? My help comes from the Lord who made heaven and earth. Hallelujah. So it says that my help comes from the Lord who made heaven and earth. Our help is in the name of the Lord who made heaven and earth. Hallelujah. So we're going to pray. We thank God that God has answered our prayers. David said that this poor man cried out to the Lord and he heard my prayers. We thank God for the prayers which God has heard when we cried out to him. We'll pray that we will continue to look up to Jesus. Hallelujah. For he's the author and the finisher of our faith. We will continue to seek his face and continue to call upon his name because our help comes from him. Hallelujah. We will not look up to the contacts. We will not look up to the left or to the right. He is our provider. He has created us. He has made us and he is with us. Hallelujah. He is with his children. He will never leave us. He will not forsake us. That's what his word says. So we'll pray. It says that the Lord is the help of those who seek him. So we are going to pray that we will continue to seek him until we find him in our situation, until he delivers us, until he takes us to our rich fulfillment. Hallelujah. Let's open our mouth and pray. Father God, we thank you. We give you all glory, honor, and all praise, Lord. Lord, your word says that you are on high. You are in your heaven, but you dwell in the midst of your people, O Lord God. Lord, we thank you for this time. Lord, we know that your ears and your eyes are upon us, Father God, to hear our request, Father God, to grant our request, King of glory. Lord, we look up to you, Father God, for peace, O Lord God, for provision, O Lord God, for protection, O Lord God, for deliverance, Father God, for healing, O Lord God. Lord, you are our deliverer, Father God. It is you who has delivered us in the past and you are the same God, Lord, yesterday, today and forever, Father God. Lord, we pray in the name of Jesus Christ that your peace shall rule in this land, Abba Father. Your peace shall rule, Father God, in our families, in our employments, in our businesses, in the life of our children, in their academics, Father God. Lord, we know that our help comes from you, Abba Father. Lord, we will continue to seek you and continue to find you, Abba Father. Lord, we thank you that in seeking you, we have deliverance, Father God. Lord, we pray, Father God, that we shall continue to remain in your presence, O Lord God. Lord, we pray for our children, Father God, that they shall put their trust in you, Lord. They shall know how to seek you, Father God, from the rising of the sun to its going down, Father God, each day, Lord. Every point of time, Father God. Lord, we will continue to seek you, Father God. Your word says, seek me and live. Lord, we pray, Father God, that we will continue to call upon your name, Father God, because it is you who has delivered us and it is you who will continue to save us, Father God. Lord, we thank you. We give you all glory, honor, and all praise. In Jesus' mighty name we pray. Amen. I will read verse 3. It says, he will not allow your foot to be moved. He who keeps you will not slumber. Behold, he who keeps Israel shall neither slumber nor sleep. Hallelujah. So the Lord will never leave us. Hallelujah. And he will not allow our foot to be moved. When we walk in the obedience to his word, when we are walking in his wisdom, when we are keeping all his commandments and living our life, which is right in his sight, he will not allow our foot to be moved. Hallelujah. And when we are walking in the wisdom of God, we will walk safely and we will not stumble. Hallelujah. Even when we lie down, we will not be afraid and we will have sweet sleep. That's what the word of God says. So we're going to pray. that, Lord, I know that you are my keeper, and it is you who has kept me alive in this land of living. You have given me everything that pertains to godliness and livelihood in Christ Jesus, and I have Christ in me, the hope of glory. We are praying that Lord will continue to be our help. Let's open our mouth and pray. Father God, we thank you. We give you glory, honor, and all praise, Father God. The eyes of all look expectantly to you, Father God. And you give them their food in due season, Father God. That's what your word says, Father God. You open your hand, Father God, and you satisfy the desire of every living thing, Father God. Lord, you will not allow our foot to be moved, Father God. We will not stumble when we are walking in the obedience to your word, Father God. Lord, in our little strength, we have purpose, Lord, and we have desire to walk in your ways, Lord, to please you, Father God. Lord, help us. Your grace is sufficient for us, Lord. Lord, we present them to your throne of grace, Abba Father. Lord, you are their help, Father God. It is you who has kept them, Father God. Lord, we pray, King of glory. Lord, you be with them, Lord. You be their God, Father God. Lord, we have made you our refuge, Father God. We have made you our deliverer, Father God. Defense, O Lord God. You are our deliverer, Father God. You are our strength in the name of Jesus Christ, Lord. You are the strength of our families, Lord. You are the strength of our church, Lord. You are the strength of spiritually, mentally, emotionally, Father God. Lord, you are our shield, Father God, and the horn of our salvation, King of glory. We have made you, Father God, our dwelling place, Father God. And Lord, we pray, Father God, as long as we have this breath of life in us, Lord, we will continue to dwell in your presence, Father God. Make every effort to keep your word, O Lord God. Your word says that you will always keep us. Lord, you never sleep and you never slumber, Father God. We thank you that your eyes are upon us, upon our children, Father God, and you have seen what we have gone through throughout the day, Lord. You have seen our labor. You have seen how we have toiled, O Lord God, throughout the day. And we know, Father God, that our labor is not in vain, King of glory, because our reward is from you, our Father. Lord, we thank you. We give you glory, honor, and all praise. In Jesus' mighty name we pray. Amen. Let's read verse 5. It says, the Lord is your keeper. The Lord is your shade at your right hand. The sun shall not strike you by day, nor the moon by night. Hallelujah. The Lord is our keeper. The Lord is my children's keeper. Tell yourself, remind yourself that the Lord is my keeper. I shall not be moved and nothing will make me afraid. It says that he is at our right hand. Hallelujah. He is at our right hand to save us, to deliver us, to protect us, to provide for us, and to keep us alive so that we can testify his goodness. It says that the sun shall not strike you by day, nor the moon by night. Hallelujah. And scripture says in Psalm 91, it says that because we have made him our refuge. Hallelujah. And the Most High our dwelling place. No evil shall befall on us, nor shall any plague come near our dwelling. He shall give his angels charge over us to keep us in all our ways. In their hands they shall bear us up, lest we dash our foot against a stone. This is the promise of God for every child of God. It says that he will keep us. He is our shade, and the sun shall not strike us in the day, nor moon by night. So we're going to pray. The Lord is my shield and my strength. Hallelujah. I shall not be afraid, but I shall continue to make perfect in his love, because the perfect love of God casts out all fear. Let's open our mouth and pray. Father God, we thank you. We give you all glory, honor, and all praise, Father God. You are great, Father God, and greatly to be praised, my Lord. We thank you that you are our keeper, my Father. My Creator is my keeper, Lord. Lord, I thank you, King of glory, my Lord, my God, and my Father, the King of my righteousness. Lord, you are the one who has kept us alive, Father God. You are our keeper, my Father. You are the keeper of our children, Lord. You are the one who is protecting us, Father God. Safety is of you, Abba Father. When we go out, when we come in, Lord, it is you who has kept us safe and sound, O Lord God. Lord, we pray, Father God, your word says that you are our shield at our right hand, Father God, to defend us, to deliver us, to redeem us, Father God. Lord, your word says 1,000 may fall at your side and 10,000 at your right hand, but it shall not come near you. Lord, we thank you for this promise, Lord. Lord, we pray, King of glory, that violence and fear and terror shall be far away from our tents, O Lord God. Only
3: the voice of rejoicing, Father God, shall remain in our houses, O Lord God. Lord, we thank you for the promise, King of Glory, that you are with us to the end of the earth, Father God, because we are following you, Lord, because we have purpose to serve you in spirit and in truth with all our heart, with all our soul, and with all our strength, Father God. It is you who has kept our businesses, Father God. You will continue to keep the businesses which you have given to your children, Lord. You will continue to keep the employments which you have given to your children, Lord. You will continue to keep that which you have prepared for us, O Lord God, that we may enter and we may receive it, Father God. Lord, we thank you. We give you glory, honor, and all praise. In Jesus' mighty name we pray. Amen. Amen. And verse 7 says, the Lord shall preserve you from all evil. He shall preserve your soul. The Lord shall preserve your going out and your coming in from this time forth and forevermore. Hallelujah. The Lord, it is he who has preserved us, and he will continue to preserve everything that concerns us, concerns our church, concerns our children, whatever God has prepared. Hallelujah. It says that he shall preserve our soul. So we'll pray that Lord continue to deliver us from all evil and preserve our soul for your heavenly kingdom. It says that the Lord shall preserve your going out and your coming in. So you are protected, you're shielded, you're covered with the presence of God. Nothing will touch you. Even when you're going through a difficult situation, you're not well, you're facing difficult challenges, the Lord is with you. You're not alone. It is the strength of God that is keeping you going. Hallelujah. It says that from this time forth and forevermore. That means situation will come again and again and again, but Lord will never leave you. He will not forsake you. He is our help. So we are going to pray, Lord, preserve whatever you have prepared, whatever you have for me and for my family. Let's open our mouth and pray. Father God, we thank you. We give you all glory, honor, and all praise, Father God. Thank you for preserving us, O Lord God. Thank you for preserving the businesses which you have given to your children, Father God. Thank you for preserving their jobs, O Lord God. Thank you for preserving our children in this land, Father God. Their academics, Father God. Lord, we know our future is in your hands, Father God. Lord, there is no fear, O Lord God, because we know it is you who will preserve everything that you have prepared for us, Father God, even in the future, Lord. Lord, we pray that give us wisdom continuously, Lord, that

0: members also, Lord. Preserve them, Lord. Preserve them. Preserve their going out and when they come in, Lord. Preserve the works of their hands for them, Lord. Preserve their blessings which you have for them, Lord, which you have reserved for them, Father God. We commit everything in your hands, Lord. You are faithful to keep it, O Lord God. Lord, we pray that we shall never rely to our own strength and never rely to our little wisdom, Father God, but we shall continue to rely upon you, Father God, because our help comes from you. Without you, King of Glory, we are nothing, Lord. And with you, we can do all things, Father God, because it is you who strengthens us, Lord. So, Lord, we pray, King of Glory, that your hand of mercy, Father God, shall never depart from us, Lord. We know that you are the one who has preserved us. You are the one who has defended us, Father God. You are the one who is keeping us, O Lord God. And you are the one who provides help for us, Lord. Where shall we go out of your presence, my Lord? Lord, we pray and desire to remain in you, to remain in your presence, to dwell in your presence all the days of our lives, Lord. We thank you, Abba Father, for what you have done for us, Lord, and who you are. You're the same God yesterday, today, and forever, Lord. Those who look up to you expectantly, Lord. Lord, you have not rejected their request, Father God, but we know our prayer shall be answered in due time, Father God, according to your will, O Lord God. So we submit our will and our prayers, Father God, our supplication to you, Father God, and we pray that your will be done in our lives, Father God, and let alone your name be glorified. We thank you. We give you glory, honor, and all praise. In Jesus' mighty name we pray. Amen.
1: God bless you, everyone. Let's turn our Bibles to Psalm 27. Psalm 27, and I will read verse 5. Psalm 27, verse 5. It says, "For in the time of trouble, he shall hide me in his pavilion, in the secret place of his tabernacle. He shall hide me, he shall set me high upon a rock." Hallelujah. It says, "For in the time of trouble can be a time of lack, a time where you are under pressure, a time when the enemy surrounded you, a time of danger, a time of lack. But I thank God, it says, in the time of trouble, he shall hide me in his pavilion." That is our confidence. That is the confidence of the psalmist. Because trouble times are real. It will come. It will come sooner or later. Sometimes in your life, you will experience trouble time. But the safety of the Lord is also real. God protects, God shields his people. It says, "For in the time of trouble, he shall hide me in his pavilion." I thank God, for he continues to hide his people. He continues to protect his people. No matter what the enemy tries to do, but God continues to protect us. He continues to shield us. And that is what the psalmist says. "The name of the Lord is a strong tower. The righteous run to him, and they are safe." The safety is of the Lord. May God continue to protect us. He continues to shield us. No matter what the enemy tries to do, no matter what the danger lies ahead, no matter what the evil tries to attack us, but the Lord shall continue to protect us from all evil. May God continue to protect our children from all danger, from every attack of the enemy, from every snare of the fowler. May we continue to escape everything in the name of Jesus. Let's open our mouth and pray. Father God, we thank you, we praise you, we magnify your name, Father God. Lord, we thank you, Lord, for who you are, Lord. Lord, in the time of trouble, Father God, you have delivered us, Father God. And this is our confidence, Father God, that you will continue to deliver us, Father God, from every lack, from every distress, Father God, from every difficult time, from every danger, from every opposition, Father God. You will continue to deliver your people, Father God. For the name of the Lord is a strong tower. The righteous run to him and they are safe, Father God. Lord, we thank you, Father God, for the safety that we have in you, Father God. Thank you, Lord, for protecting your children, Father God. Thank you, Lord, for shielding us, Father God. Lord, from every attack of the enemy, Father God, you have shielded us. You have protected us, Father God. Lord, we thank you, Father God, for the safety is of the Lord, Father God. Lord, we pray, Father God, we shall continue to dwell in the secret place of the Most High, Father God. We will continue to abide under the shadow of the Almighty, Father God. Lord, we thank you, Lord, for protecting us, for shielding us, Father God. We thank you, Lord, for shielding, protecting us. Our children, Father God. Lord, are going in and are coming out is blessed, Father God. Lord, we thank you. We praise you. We magnify your name, Lord. We ask this prayer in Jesus' mighty name. Amen. Verse 6 says, I'm reading from Psalm 27, verse 6. It says, "And now my head..."

0: shall be lifted up above my enemies all around me. Therefore I will offer sacrifices of joy in his tabernacle. I will sing, yes, I will sing praises to the Lord. Hallelujah. And now my head shall be lifted up. After that time of trouble, after that challenging time, that, you know, after every dark night comes joy in the morning. It says, and now my head shall be lifted up above my enemies all around me. You know what? God doesn't have to remove your enemies. It doesn't say that God will remove your enemies. It says he will lift up your head around your enemies. That is what the Bible says. In the midst of your enemies, God will prepare a table before me in the presence of my enemies. God will continue to lift us up. He will continue to restore us. He will continue to bless us. He will continue to give us honor. He will continue to make our ways victorious in the presence of our enemies. And it says, therefore, I will offer sacrifices of joy in his tabernacle. I will sing. Yes, I will sing praises to the Lord. Hallelujah. My praise, my thanksgiving to the Lord. Let it not be situational. Okay, when things will be good, when everything will be well, that's when I will praise. I will praise him. That is the act of faith. I will praise him in that situation because I know my God can change every situation. We know about Paul and Silas. They were in the prison. They were chained. They were in the prison. But they started to praise. They started to give thanks. And when they started to do that, situations change. The heaven door, the earth shook, the prison gates broke. Then their situation changed. So I don't know what your situation is. Give thanks, praise his name, lift up his name. God is able to change that situation. Let's open our mouth and pray. Father God, we thank you, we praise you, we magnify your name, Father God. Lord, we thank you, Father God, for you are the lifter of our head, Father God. Lord, we pray, Lord, you lift our heads, Father God, in the presence of our enemies, Father God. Those who are planning, those who are plotting evil, Father God. Lord, we know, Lord, you will lift us up in that situation, Father God. Lord, our expectation is of you and it shall not be cut off, Father God. Lord, we pray, Lord, no weapon fashioned or formed against us shall prosper, and every tongue that rises against us in judgment, Lord, we condemn it in the name of Jesus, Father God. Lord, we pray for ourselves, Father God, no matter the situation, Lord, I will offer sacrifices of praise. I will offer joy, Father God. Lord, we shall be joyous. We shall sing in every situation, Father God, for we know, Lord, you are able to change every situation, Father God. So, Lord, we pray, Lord, may my praise, may my thanksgiving, may my joy not be situational, but I will give you praise, Father God, in every situation, Father God. Let your praise continually be on my lips, Father God. Lord, we thank you, Father God, for you are a God who is able to change my situations, Father God. We thank you, Lord, for lifting up our heads, Father God. Lord, even amongst those, Father God, who plotted evil, Father God, you have brought us out, Father God, gloriously, Father God. Lord, we thank you for that. Lord, we pray, Lord, you continue to lift us up, Father God. You continue to make your people victorious, Father God. You continue to make your people overcomers, Father God. We shall come forth with testimonies, Lord. We thank you. We praise you. We magnify your name, Lord. We ask this prayer in Jesus' mighty name. Amen. Let's go to verse 13. Psalm 27, verse 13. It says, I would have lost heart unless I had believed that I would see the goodness of the Lord in the land of the living. Hallelujah. It says, I would have lost heart. It shows a sign that you were almost at the verge of giving up. You were discouraged. You had given up hope. But it says, I would have lost heart. But the turning point is, unless I had believed. We need to believe. We walk by faith and not by sight. We need to continue to believe. You know, the Bible says, the word of God which they heard did not profit them. Why? Because they did not mix it with faith. We'll pray for ourselves that we will see the goodness of the Lord in this land of the living. The goodness of God is real. We have tasted and seen that God has been so good to us. It says, I would see the goodness of the Lord. I will not just hear about it. It will not be second-hand information. I will see it for myself. In my workplace, I will see the goodness of the Lord. In my family, I will see the goodness of the Lord. In my employment, in my business, I will see the goodness of the Lord. In my children's academic, I will see the goodness of the Lord. In this land, I will see the goodness of the Lord. It's not going to be afterlife, but when I'm living, as I'm breathing, I will see the goodness of the Lord. This year, I will see the goodness of the Lord in every area of my life. Let's open our mouth and pray. Father God, we thank you, we praise you, we magnify your name, Father God. Lord, we commit ourselves into your hands, Father God. Lord, we pray, Father God, may none of us give up, may none of us faint, may none of us grow weary, Father God. But Lord, our expectation is from you, Father God. Lord, I have believed, Father God. We are those who do not walk by sight, Father God, but we walk by faith, Father God. Lord, we commit ourselves into your hands, Father God. Lord, we pray as we have heard the word, Father God, we shall mix it with faith, Father God. Our expectation is from you, Lord. I will see the goodness of the Lord in this land, Father God. It shall not be a second-hand information. I will not see others' goodness, Father God, but I will experience my own goodness in my job, in my employment, in my business. I will see the goodness of the Lord. In my children's academic, I will see the goodness of the Lord, Father God. In my married life, in our families, Lord, I will see the goodness of the Lord, Father God. Lord, we thank you, Lord, for you have been so good to us, Father God. You are a good God, Father God, and we shall continue to see your goodness, Father God. Goodness and mercy shall continue to follow us all the days of our lives, Father God. Lord, we thank you, Lord. We shall continue to operate in faith, Father God. We thank you. We praise you. We magnify your name, Lord. We ask this prayer in Jesus' mighty name. Amen. Verse 14 says, wait on the Lord. Be of good courage, and he shall strengthen your heart. Wait, I say, on the Lord. Hallelujah. Waiting can be hard because we don't know when is it going to be the time of visitation, when that thing is going to come to pass. We need to wait on the Lord. And it says, while we are waiting, be of good courage. Don't give up. Don't lose heart. Don't go weary. Continue to wait on the Lord, because God makes everything beautiful in his time. The Bible says, those that wait upon the Lord, they shall renew their strength. They shall not go weary. They shall walk and not faint. They shall run and not go weary. So we'll pray as we are waiting on the Lord, as we are waiting for an answer of God, as we are waiting on that promotion, as we are waiting on that business deal, I will be of good courage. I will not give up. I will not lose hope. But I shall, and it says, and he shall strengthen your heart. May God continue to strengthen each and every one of us as we are waiting on the Lord. Let's open our mouth and pray. Father God, I thank you, I praise you, I magnify your name, Father God. Lord, we thank you, Father God. Lord, we are waiting on you, Father God. For we know, Lord, you make everything beautiful in your time, Father God. So Lord, we pray, may none of us rush, may none of us give in, may none of us faint, may none of us go weary, Father God. But Lord, we wait with an expectation, Father God, knowing, Lord, that you will make everything beautiful in your time, Father God. Your word says, those that wait upon the Lord shall renew their strength, Father God. So Lord, we pray, Lord, we shall be strengthened in this time of waiting, Father God. Lord, we pray, may none of us give up, may none of us give hope, Father God, but we shall wait, Father God, looking unto Jesus, the author and finisher of our faith, Father God. Lord, we pray, Lord, you give us the strength, you give us the grace, Father God, while we are waiting, Father God. May none of us be discouraged in this waiting, Father God. Lord, you renew our strength. We shall be strengthened in this time, Father God. We thank you, we praise you, we magnify your name, Lord. We ask this prayer in Jesus' mighty name. Amen. Amen.
1: God bless you, everyone. We thank God for those prayers. Let's turn our Bibles to Luke chapter 18, and we'll start reading from verse 18. Luke chapter 18, from verse 18. We all know this scripture about the rich young ruler. It says from verse 18, and a certain ruler asked him, saying, good master, what shall I do to inherit eternal life? And Jesus said unto him, why callest thou me good? None is good save one, that is God. Hallelujah. So it's interesting that Jesus pointed out this his statement, because he came to Jesus and he is like, good master, what should I do to enter eternal life? Jesus said, why do you call me good? There is none good except God. And that's a teaching that the world needs to learn, that without God there is no good. You know, people, they try to separate God and they say, I can still be good, I can still live good, I can still do good. You know, I believe in just doing good, I just believe in doing good works. Jesus is saying, there is nobody who's good except God. So any goodness that you can think or imagine that you have knowledge of, it originates from God. If God did not show you what is good, you would not even know, understand what is good, what is right, what is pleasing. Goodness is relative to God. So we'll open our mouths and we'll make this prayer. You know, let people come to this understanding. With the psalmist, when he was writing, he says, Lord, my goodness extended not but unto thee. Without you, there is no goodness. Without God, I cannot even talk about goodness. So we'll open our mouths and we'll pray for this land, we'll pray for the world, we'll pray for this mentality that is floating around in this world that they can imagine being good without God. Let them know that is a fallacy, it is the lie of the devil. You need God for goodness. You need the goodness of God to flow through you. There cannot be any good without God. Let's pray. Gracious Heavenly Father, Lord, we thank you, Lord, for this wisdom, for this knowledge, for this understanding, Lord, for revealing this truth, Heavenly Father. From your word, Lord, we pray, Father God, for those souls that are out there, for people out, that are out there who have fallen for this lie of the enemy, that they can be good and they can do good through their works and without you, Lord. We pray, Father, let them be delivered from this mindset, Lord, that you are, let them come to know, Father God, that you are the source of all things good, Lord. You alone are good, Lord, and all goodness flows and originates and comes from you, Heavenly Father. Lord, let them know, Father God, without you they can do no good, they cannot be good, Heavenly Father. No, all their righteous works are as filthy rags, Heavenly Father. Lord, we pray, Father God, for the renewing of the minds of such, Heavenly Father, and we pray for ourselves, Lord, help us to continue to live with this understanding, Lord, that we are made the righteousness of God through Christ Jesus, Lord, not of our own works, not of our own deeds, Heavenly Father. Help us, Lord, to be grateful and to be thankful, Lord, for the gift of Jesus Christ, Heavenly Father. We praise you and we thank you, Lord. We ask this prayer in Jesus' name. Amen. Amen. Amen. Luke chapter 18 from verse 20. Then Jesus said, it says, thou knowest the commandments, do not commit adultery, do not kill, do not steal, do not bear false witness, honor thy father and thy mother. And he said, all these have I kept from my youth up. Now when Jesus heard these things, he said unto him, yet lackest thou one thing. Sell all that thou hast, and distribute unto the poor, and thou shalt have treasure in heaven, and come, follow me. And when he heard this, he was very sorrowful, for he was very rich. Hallelujah. It's very interesting when you read what Jesus lists out to this rich young ruler, the things that Jesus lists out. God already knows your heart. He already knows where you're falling short. And Jesus wanted to show him something. When he lists out these things, you'll see all these are mostly outwardly obediences. You will not commit adultery, you will not kill, you will not steal, you will not bear false witness, honor your father and thy mother, you know. But Jesus, you see, he did not even mention the first and the biggest commandment, because he already knew this person, that's where he was lacking. He already knew that before the love of God, this person had the love of money. And he was waiting for this person to now announce in his pride, all these I've already kept. What do I lack more? And he said, now let me show you what you lack. So we'll pray for ourselves. You know, there are things that keep us from committing, from submitting completely to God, that divide our love towards God, that take priority in our lives towards God. We'll make this prayer, anything that is holding us back from loving God completely, utterly, with all our hearts, with all our mind, with all our strength, we shall do away with those things. In this case, it was money. It could be your children. It could be your family. It could be your job. It could be your business. It could be your own hobbies and desires, which you tend to prioritize over God. We'll pray, Lord, anything that is dividing, that is taking away from your love, I will separate it from myself. I will remove it from my life, and I will prioritize you in everything. Let's open our mouths and pray, Lord, let nothing keep me from loving you completely with everything that I have. Father God, we bless your name. We glorify your name. Lord, I thank you, Heavenly Father, for you have called us to love you with all our hearts, with all our minds, with all our strength, Lord. We pray, Father God, anything trying to compete with your love, Heavenly Father, anything trying to compete with our obedience to your word, Father God, anything trying to keep us, Lord, from complete obedience, Lord, and from completely submitting and yielding to you, Heavenly Father, Lord, we bind it and we cast it out in the name of Jesus, Lord. Lord, every spirit of disobedience, Lord, every spirit of pride, Lord, every spirit of love of money, Heavenly Father, every spirit of prioritizing things above you, Heavenly Father, Lord, we bind it, we cast it out, Lord, and we release the spirit of obedience, Heavenly Father. We release the spirit of submission, Heavenly Father. Lord, when we hear your word, Lord, let us continue to obey it with all our hearts, with all our minds, with all our strength, Heavenly Father. And Lord, we know, Father God, that you give us the will and the grace to do it, Lord, the strength to do it, Heavenly Father. We submit ourselves, Lord. We pray, Father God, you continue to strengthen us, Lord, even in this time of prayer, Lord. If there are areas where we are lacking, Heavenly Father, which we are unable to keep in our flesh, Heavenly Father, Lord, through your spirit, Lord, we know we are able to do it, Heavenly Father. We bless your name. We glorify your name, Lord. We ask this prayer in Jesus' name. Amen. Amen. Let's look at verse 24. Luke 18, verse 24. It says, and when Jesus saw that he was very sorrowful, he said, how hardly shall they that have riches enter into the kingdom of God? For it is easier for a camel to go through a needle's eye than for a rich man to enter into the kingdom of God. And they that heard it said, who then can be saved? And he said, the things which are impossible with men are possible with God. Hallelujah. So again, Jesus is clearing out a misconception which was prevalent then and is still prevalent now. You know, people think if you are rich, if you are doing well, then you are very close to God. God loves you more than others. That's what the Bible says. People assume that gain is godliness. But what is the truth? What does the Bible say? The Bible says godliness with contentment is great gain. When you learn to be content with the things that you have, we thank God for the prayers that came forth. You know, we will not run after filthy lucre. We will not run after the riches of the world. We will not run after the things that are outside. But we shall learn how to be contented. And Jesus said, he is not speaking against being rich. He is not talking against prosperity. Because God blesses his people. God takes pleasure in the prosperity of his people. What he is saying is that this prosperity, this blessing should not take you away from God. It shall not take priority in your life. The love of money, the blessing should not take you away. And it says, things that may seem impossible with men are possible with God. So that's why we need God all the time. We say, Lord, even in my blessing, even in my riches, even in my promotion, even when you bless me in my family, I still want to love you with all my heart, with all my soul, with all my strength. I do not want these things to take my heart away. So we'll open our mouths and we'll make this prayer. Lord, help me to be content with the blessings that you have given me. May we never fall for this trap that gain is godliness. But let me know that godliness with contentment is great gain. And let the world know. Let my family know. Let my friends know. Let the world outside know that it is not only money that defines you, but godliness with contentment, the love of God needs to be in you. Let's pray. Gracious Heavenly Father, Lord, we thank you, Lord, for your word, Heavenly Father, Lord. We pray you deliver us from the love of money, Lord. We deliver us from the lust of the eyes, from the lust of the flesh, from the pride of life, Heavenly Father. You deliver us, Lord, from running after riches and glitter of the world that they are trapped in, Lord. We pray, Father God, let us be delivered through your word, Lord. Let our minds be renewed, Heavenly Father. And let us know how to remain contented, Lord, walking in godliness all the days of our lives, Lord, knowing that you have given us all things that pertain to life and godliness. You know what we need, Lord. You know the things that we require for daily living, Heavenly Father. You know what my family needs. You know what my children need. You know the bills we need to pay, Heavenly Father. You know the food that we need to eat, Heavenly Father. Let us not worry about tomorrow, Father God, but let us learn to love you, Lord, to seek your kingdom and your righteousness all the days of our lives, Heavenly Father, to be single-minded in serving you and worshiping you, Lord. Let us not be double-minded, Lord. Let us not have one foot in the world and one foot in your kingdom, Lord, but let us be completely yielded to your word, Lord, knowing, Father, God, that you are taking care of every desire, you are taking care

We thank you, Lord. We pray for our children, Lord. Let them also grow in this understanding, Lord. Let them not depart from the way of the teaching of your word, Heavenly Father. We praise you and we thank you, Lord.

Now, revival is quickened by the Holy Spirit, the same Spirit that raised Jesus Christ from the dead. God so loved the world.

only be manifest that they are wrought in God. When men hear Jesus, when men hear the truth and come to the truth, come to His light, walk in the truth, walk in the light, do deeds of the truth. This is revival. To minister is Dr. Ihemeh N. Ndukwe. Dr. Ihemeh Ndukwe has been a missionary in the Middle East and Asia for more than 21 years. Dr. Ihemeh Ndukwe is graced with

The message is taken from first epistle of John chapter 1 from verse 5. Said, this then is the message which we have heard of him. But he created everything. Darkness itself is like light to him. Because he is light, and light will come, and darkness will give way. So if you have this understanding that God is light, and there is no darkness at all in him, that's the message that the apostles who were with our Lord and Savior Jesus Christ, while he was on his earthly ministry, brought to us. The apostles' messages were based on whom God is. The attribute of God. The Father, the Son, and the Holy Spirit. The mystery of godliness. That's how their message was based. 1 Timothy chapter 3, verse 16. So without controversy, great is the mystery of godliness. God was manifest in the flesh, justified in the spirit, seen of angels, preached unto the Gentiles. Believe on in the world, received up into glory. That's the summary of whom God is. Whom our Lord and Savior Jesus Christ is. For the world put on flesh and came and dwelt amongst us. And we beheld the glory of the only begotten Son, full of grace and truth. For the law came through Moses, but grace and truth came through Jesus Christ. So the apostles kept emphasizing this. They never deviated into the philosophies of men or cunningly devised fables, as Peter will call it. They never deviated into such things. They based their messages on whom God is. Listen, if you go to a place and they are busy talking about philosophies and wisdom of the world that will not profit you, Paul said it. Paul said, I care to know no other thing other than Jesus Christ and him crucified. So they are telling us here, as documented by John, he said, this then is the message which you have heard of him and declare unto you. That God is light and in him is no darkness at all. So they focus on what was revealed to them through the Holy Spirit. They focus on the Word of God. Because the Holy Spirit works with the Word of God. The Holy Spirit can never walk outside the Word of God. He works with the Word of God. They focus on what they were taught. They were faithful to receive what they were taught. And they were faithful to teach others. And that's what Christianity is all about. That as you have been taught, as you know the truth, also you teach others the truth. Say you shall know the truth. And the truth shall make you free. Jesus came to set us free from captivity, from bondage, of sin, self as Satan. So as you know the truth and walk in the truth and abide in the truth, you see yourself operating in freedom in all aspects of your life. So they say, this is the message which you have heard of him and declare unto you. Child of God, minister of the gospel, make sure that what you are declaring is what God sent you to declare. The message of life. The message that God is light. Not philosophies of men. No wisdom of men. The word God has said in his word. That's what he expects us to be declaring. Paul also writing to the Corinthians, he says something in 1 Corinthians chapter 11 from verse 23. Say, for I have received of the Lord that which also I delivered unto you. So they never declared anything the Lord never told them to do. They never delivered anything to us that the Lord never told them to deliver. And that should be the standard of weighing what you hear or what you read. Or what you listen to. If that thing is delivering to you what was not declared in the word of God, you should not listen to it. But how will you know if you are not a student of the word of God? That's why you need to be taught. That's why you need to be discipled. And that's why Jesus said, go and make disciples of all nations, teaching them to observe all I have taught you. Behold, I'm with you, even unto the end of the age. A child that does not teach the word of God, it's not operating in the light of the gospel. Miracles are good. Healings are good. But how can you keep those healings and miracles without the teaching? Without the understanding on how you have been healed?

as we partake of the communion table, we have to remember what he did for us on the cross of Calvary. For he was wounded for our transgressions. He was bruised for our iniquities. The chastisements upon him brought us peace. And by his stripes we are healed. He redeemed us from the curse of the law, that the blessings of Abraham may come to us. We were formerly outside the covenant of Israel. We have now come, the children of God. So when you are giving thanks, he break it and say, take it. This is my body, which is broken for you. This do in remembrance of me. Verse 25. After the same manner, also he took the cup. When he has supped, saying, this cup is the New Testament in my blood. This do ye as oft as you drink it in remembrance of me. So that's why we call it the communion table. John, starting this message, started in 1 John chapter 1. Said that which was from beginning, which we have heard, which we have seen with our eyes, which we have looked upon, and our hands have handled, of the word of life. For the life was manifested, and we have seen it, and bear witness, and show unto you that eternal life, which was with the Father, and was manifested unto us. Verse 3. That which you have seen and heard, declare we unto you, that you also may have fellowship with us. And truly, our fellowship is with the Father and with his Son, Jesus Christ. And these things write we.

0: he has done for us, and to remain abiding in his word, to continue to enjoy the benefit. There's benefit in fellowship. There's benefit in communion with God the Father, the Son, and the Holy Spirit. There's so much benefit. I mean, there's even benefit between fellow brethren who are dwelling together in unity. God says he commands his blessing upon such ones. So as we continue to have fellowship with God the Father, the Son, and the Holy Spirit, and with one another, God keeps commanding his blessings upon us, spiritually, financially, numerically. That's why we don't talk about blessing, but we are blessed. We are well blessed. Spiritually, we are blessed. Financially, we are blessed. Numerically, we are blessed. We have reached out to many nations and many people. And individually, we are blessed. I can see the glory of God upon all of you. As you are rising, you are shining on a daily basis. Keep shining to the glory of God. In Jesus' name. Say, this then is the message which we have heard of him, and declare unto you that God is light and him is no darkness at all. You can't find darkness where God is in control, where the Holy Spirit is in control. Darkness will come, it will not find a place. Because the light will dispel it. The psalmist had this to say in Psalm 27 verse 1. And as a child of God, that should be your boldness. That should be your declaration. The Lord is my light and my salvation. Whom shall I fear? The Lord is the strength of my life. Of whom shall I be afraid? That's the boldness of the psalmist, because he knows he has communion with God, the Father, the Son, and the Holy Spirit. For God has not given you the spirit of fear, but power, love, and sound mind. The soundness of mind comes from your understanding of what the word of God says. If you don't have understanding, you will not know. And the Bible says, understanding is the wellspring of life to those who have it. So the psalmist said here boldly, the Lord is my light and my salvation. Whom shall I fear? If there is anybody operating in fear today as you partake of the communion table, the fear will leave you. In Jesus' name. For the Lord is your light and your salvation. Whom shall you fear? The Lord is the strength of your life. Whom shall you be afraid? Light illuminates, it strengthens, it empowers. God has the power to illuminate you, to give you direction, to empower you. He will make you stronger than your enemies. As long as you remain in him, you remain in the light of the word of God. Light reveals things that are hidden. As long as you are walking in the light of the word of God, you will never stumble. You won't find yourself stumbling because you are walking in the light. Light exposes things that are hidden. That's revelation. Those things you may not know, God has a way of revealing them to you. The secret things belong to the Lord. And those things that are revealed belong to we and our children. God has the power to reveal your future to you. To reveal what is to come concerning you and your family. As long as you purpose to remain abiding in his word. Abiding in the light. Light is life. In Psalm 36 verse 9. For with thee is the fountain of life. In thy light shall we see light. And the Bible tells us in Gospel of John chapter 1 from verse 1 to 4. In the beginning was the word. And the word was with God. And the word was God.
1: The same was in the beginning with God.
0: All things were made by him, and without him was not anything made that was made. For in him was life, and the life was the light of men. So if you listen to the messages of the apostles and all that the scripture keeps talking about, it keeps talking about the attributes of God that you can align yourself into. God is love, God is light, God is life, and all of them are intertwined because it's found in one person. So if you know to abide in the word of God, you get yourself operating in all these things without struggling. God wants you to operate in divine health. And when people see you, they see the exuberant life that is coming out of you. For God is life. Light is life. Life is light. Light is love. All found in God, not outside God. Remind yourself this thing. God is love. God is light. God is life. When you are not operating in love, you know you are not operating in God. When you are not operating in the word of God, you know you are not operating in the light, which means you are operating in darkness. That will also put you to check. Whenever you find yourself walking outside the word of God, you are not walking in darkness. you are walking outside the light. And you know you will not have life because you are walking outside the light of the word of God. So there's no life in you any longer. But Jesus has come to give you life and life abundantly. That will put you in check to know that you need to remain in the word of God and abiding in the word of God and doing this based on the word of God. See what our Lord and Savior said concerning himself in John chapter 8 verse 12. Then spake Jesus again unto them, saying, I am the light of the world. He that follow me shall not walk in darkness, but shall have the light of life. So as long as you are following the word of God and following Jesus Christ, you will not walk in darkness. You will be walking in light and in life. So many people don't know this. They do things they like to do, walking in their own ways, which seem right, which eventually will lead to destruction. Not knowing they are putting themselves in the wrong place. But if you are following the word of God, if you are following Christ, you shall not walk in darkness, but you have the light of life. When people see you, they know you are alive. Some people are existing. They are not alive. God doesn't want you to just be existing. He wants you to be alive. God wants you to be alive. Not just to exist. So that when people see you, they know that he that is in you is greater than he that is in the world. You need to operate in the life of God. That's what Jesus wants to happen for every one of us. As he also said in John chapter 12, verse 35. Then Jesus said unto them, yet a little while is the light with you. Walk while you have the light, lest darkness come upon you. For he that walketh in darkness knoweth not whither he goeth. Many people are walking in darkness. They are walking in their own ways. They don't know where they are going. But there's only one way, only one truth, and only one life. That is in God, through our Lord and Savior Jesus Christ. Because the Bible says he is the way, the truth, and the life. No man cometh to the Father except through him. So if you are not walking in the light, if you are walking in your own ways, you are walking in darkness. Decide today, make a definite decision that from today onwards I walk in the word of God. I walk in the light of the word of God. Don't just walk with anybody or walk with people. The Bible says he who walketh with the wise will be wise. Who keeps the company of the wise will be wise. Learn to walk and associate more with people who are walking in the light of the word of God. Don't keep every and every friend, those who are walking in darkness. Before you know it, they can envelop you with their own darkness. If your light is not strong enough to draw them. You continue in that verse 36. Say, while you have light, believe in the light that you may be the children of light. These things spake Jesus and departed and he hid himself from them. You need to know to walk in the light. Let me tell you, if you are not walking in the light, you will not see that heavenly city, that holy city, the new Jerusalem that is coming down. It's only those who are walking in the word of God, in this world, that will end up in that place lighted by God himself. The Bible says it's lighted by God. You can't be in the place where God is, where his presence is, if you are not walking in the light. The scripture tells us in Revelation 21 verse 23, and the city had no need of the sun, neither of the moon to shine in it, for the glory of God did lighten in it, and the lamp is the light thereof. If you don't know how to partake of that light now, you will never know this light we are talking about. That's why you need to know how to abide in the word of God, so that by the time God begins to reveal the new Jerusalem, the holy city where God himself is the light, the glory of God is in, it will not be a strange light for you, because you already know the light. It will be an enjoyable, glorious light for you to partake in. Also says in that Revelation 22 verse 5. And there shall be no night there, and they need no candle, neither light of the sun, for the Lord God giveth them light, and they shall reign forever and ever. Let the light you desire today be more of the light from God. Not this electricity light. Not the sun. Not the moon. Desire to have the light that gave light to all these things I'm mentioning. God created them. Don't desire to have life from them. If you desire life from God, God will give you and allow them to shine the light. He desires them to shine for you in every situation. So let the word of God continue to be a lamp unto thy feet and a light unto thy path. Let that be your purpose. For the scripture says in Matthew chapter 5 from verse 14, ye are the light of the world. A city that is set on a hill cannot be hid. How can you be light of the world if you are not receiving light from he that gives the light? Let the glory of God continue to shine upon you. He said, arise and shine, for the glory of God is risen upon you. For there is darkness upon the earth, gross darkness upon the people. But you will arise and shine. As children of God, we are the light of the world. We cannot be hidden. That's why it doesn't matter how you hide yourself. When God wants to show you forth as his light, nobody can hide your promotion. Nobody can stop your progress. People can plan, but they will fail. For the triumphing of the wicked is just for a moment. They can plan and they think they have succeeded. But when God reveals the greater light that will come forth in you and through you, such people will begin to say, if we knew, we don't have right to stop this man. Now he has a greater light. May God bring you to a greater light of his glory. May the glory of the Lord be made manifest in your situation, in your family, in your employment, in your businesses. In Jesus' name. May there be difference in your situation as you continue to abide to serve the Lord in spirit and in truth. So that's what John was writing as the Spirit led him to write. In that first epistle of John chapter 1, verse 5, said, this then is the message which you have heard of him and declare unto you, that God is light and in him is no darkness at all. If there is any darkness in any area of your life, your employment, your business, your livelihood, today, that darkness will give way. In Jesus' name. He continued in verse 6 of that first epistle of John. Verse 6 said, if we say that we have fellowship with him and walk in darkness, we lie and do not the truth. So that's what he's put you on stage now. You say you have fellowship with him and you're walking in darkness. That's you're walking in your own way. You're doing your own things. You're lying. Who do you think you're lying to? You're lying to yourself. You can't lie to God because God knows what you're already doing or what you're already saying. So learn not to lie. Learn to tell yourself the truth. You know the greatest deception anybody will operate in is not telling yourself the truth. That's the greatest deception. You need to know to tell yourself the truth. When you're missing it, when you're doing what is not supposed to be done, if you don't tell yourself the truth, no matter the message that you hear, you'll never be delivered. No matter how much you are praying for, you'll never be delivered. Until you come to tell yourself the truth. Am I walking in the truth? Am I walking in the light? Am I walking in the life of God? Am I doing the will of God? Am I doing my own things? When you appreciate that and repent, you have come to the light. And God will forgive you and bring you out of every darkness and unrighteousness that you have been in. So if we say that we have fellowship with him and walk in darkness, we lie and do not the truth. I encourage you, learn to do the truth. Learn to walk in the light. Learn to walk in obedience. How will you do that? One of the best ways, the scripture tells us in 2 Corinthians chapter 6 from verse 14. Be not unequally yoked together with unbelievers, for what fellowship had righteousness with unrighteousness? And what communion had light with darkness? Don't try to be like the unbelievers or walk like them and behave like them. Many people would try to please their friends instead of pleasing God. If you please your friends without pleasing God, you are unequally yoked with somebody or with something that will derail you at the end. So don't be unequally yoked. Don't believe us. For what fellowship? Her righteousness with unrighteousness, and what communion? Her light with darkness. So check your friends. Check those you are intimately relating with. Are they walking in darkness? Are they walking in the light? If they are walking in darkness, you are in darkness. Learn to walk in the light of the word of God. Don't allow anything to take you away from walking in the light. That's how you can overcome a lot of challenges that will come across your way. The scripture says in the first epistle of John chapter 2 verse 4, he that said, I know him, and keepeth not his commandments, is a liar, and the truth is not in him. You can't say you know God through his son, Jesus Christ, and you are not walking in the word of God. As long as you are not walking in the word of God, you are not walking in the light. And you are a liar. And the Bible tells us the father of liars is the devil. It's not the hearers that are blessed. Not even the preachers that are blessed. It's the doers of the word of God that are blessed. So learn to be a doer of the word of God. For he that said, I know him and keepeth not his commandments is a liar. And the truth is not in him. Learn to walk in the truth. It doesn't matter how people look down on you or look away from you or despise you. Remain walking in the truth. I show you again what I said, light, love, life. It's a circle. If you have this understanding, you'll be enjoying the abundant life and you'll also enjoy eternal life. That's first epistle of John chapter 2, verse 9, puts it this way. He that say he's in the light and hated his brother is in darkness, even until now. You can't claim you are a child of God and you operate in unforgiveness. I don't hate him, but I can't forgive him. What does that mean? Play on what? He that say he's in the light and hated his brother is in darkness, even until now. You can sing, you can praise, you can preach, you can clap. But if you hate your brother, you're not in the light. You're not walking in the truth. Verse 10 says, he that loveth his brother abided in the light. And there is no occasion of stumbling in him. When you abide in the light, you cannot stumble. Even when they put an obstacle on your way, it will become a stepping stone for you. Love is so powerful. And love, when I mean love, I'm talking of love of God. Say, love the Lord thy God with all your heart, with all your mind, with all your strength. Love your neighbor as yourself. Love will overcome the power of Satan in any way. When you're operating in the love and Satan and his agents are busy planning against you, putting obstacles and digging pits for you. They may not even know when they will lie over the pit and you march over them and cross over. Learn to operate in the love of God, in the light of the gospel, and in the life that is in Christ. Because he has given us life, and life abundantly. So, but he that hated his brother is in darkness, and walketh in darkness, and knoweth not whither he goeth, because that darkness has blinded his eyes. The darkness has blinded his eyes. You will not have revelation. You will not be able to see far. The good news that our Savior Jesus Christ, the Savior of the world, brought to us is in Isaiah chapter 9, verse 2. Today, if you have been walking in darkness, light has come unto you. I say, light has come unto you. The truth, the revelation of whom God is come unto you. He said, the people that walked in darkness have seen a great light. They that dwell in the land of the shadow of death, upon them had the light shine. The light, the glorious light of the word of God has come unto you today for you to change your ways, for you to reconsider your ways, and for you to know how to walk in the light of the gospel. Because he has called us into his light and desires us to remain walking and abiding in the light. And as you continue to walk in the light of life, remain blessed in Jesus' name. Amen.

0: 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I repeat that telephone number, +234 701 687 0490. Thank you so much.
1: When the roll is called up yonder, I'll be there.
2: Praise God. Wow. We thank the Lord for this powerful message of life. As the Lord instructs us, the ministers, the believers, the Church of Jesus Christ, and as many as has heard this message of life from 1 John chapter 1 verse 5, which says, "This then is the message which we have heard of him and declare unto you,

shall stay focused on your word, studying your word to show themselves approved unto you as workmen that needed not to be ashamed, rightly dividing the word of truth in the name of Jesus. Abba Father, we pray that the truth and nothing but the truth shall be preached by the preachers in all the nations of the world in the name of Jesus. We pray, Lord, that the ministers shall stay focused on the message they have received and the message they have heard from you in the name of Jesus. May they remain in the truth, proclaiming the truth to everyone in the name of Jesus, that God is light in the name of Jesus, and in Him there is no darkness. Abba Father, we pray that there shall be the declaration of every minister. There shall be the declaration of every believer. There shall be the declaration of the church that God is light, and in Him there is no darkness. In the name of Jesus, we pray that the Spirit of truth shall rest upon every minister, that they may be led by the Holy Spirit, that they shall remain in the word of God. They shall proclaim the word of eternal life in the name of Jesus. Father, Lord, we pray that as ministers, believers in Christ and the church remain focused on the undiluted truth of your word, not deviating, not corrupting the gospel, and not handling the word of God deceitfully. May they receive utterance from your Spirit in the name of Jesus. May they receive the spirit of boldness, witnessing Jesus faithfully and looking unto Him as the author and the finisher of their faith in the name of Jesus. Father, Lord, we pray that as you reveal the truth of your word to faithful ministers, may they also be faithful to teach others the truth in the name of Jesus. We pray, O Lord, that they shall not hold their peace until they share this message of life in the name of Jesus. 1 Corinthians chapter 11 verse 23 says, "For I have received of the Lord that which also I delivered unto you, that the Lord Jesus, the same night in which He was betrayed, took bread." Praise God. Father, Lord, we pray that as the ministers receive your word, they shall seek to deliver the truth to the church, that the church may abide and abound in your word in the name of Jesus. As they continue to remain in fellowship with one another, serving the Lord in spirit and in truth, may they receive the reward for obedience in the name of Jesus. And may the blessings of the Lord that maketh rich and addeth no sorrow dwell and abide amongst them in the name of Jesus. Psalm chapter 27 verse 1 says, "The Lord is my light and my salvation. Whom shall I fear? The Lord is the strength of my life. Of whom shall I be afraid?" Praise God. Abba Father, we pray that this shall be the boldness of every believer in Christ. And as many as have had this message of life in the name of Jesus, as the hearers of the message and the ministers of the gospel in all the nations of the world, remain in communion with you, the Father, the Son, and the Holy Spirit. May they have this assurance and may they have this boldness in the name of Jesus, that they shall not walk in fear in the name of Jesus. We pray that as they continue to walk in the light of the Lord and in the word of God, the light of the Lord shall illuminate them in the name of Jesus. May the light of the Lord strengthen them in the name of Jesus. May the light of the Lord empower the hearer of this message of life in all the nations of the world in the name of Jesus. May they receive divine direction in all that they do in the name of Jesus. We declare that they shall not stumble, but they shall remain strong and victorious in the name of Jesus. Abba Father, we declare that as men continue to follow the word of God,
in all the nations of the world, may they walk in the life of God and in the light of God. In the name of Jesus, we pray that all flesh shall desist from walking in their own ways. They shall return from walking in their own ways. As Proverbs

0: For Jesus is the way, the truth, and the life. And no man cometh to the Father except by him. Thank you, Abba Father. Blessed be thy holy name. In Jesus' mighty name, we have prayed. Amen.
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2: Today's promise is taken from the book of Matthew chapter 6 from verse 19 to 21, and I read from the King James Version, and it says, "Lay not up for yourselves treasures upon earth, where moth and rust dwell corrupt, and where thieves break through and steal." Verse 20, "But lay up for yourselves treasures in heaven, where neither moth nor rust dwell corrupt, and where thieves do not break through nor steal." 21 and the last, "For where your treasure is, there will your heart be also." Hallelujah. This is the word of the Lord God. Thanks be to God.

Let us have the love of God. Let us lay ourselves this treasure. Let us have the obedience of God. Let us point souls to Jesus Christ. Let us help someone who is in need. Let us lay ourselves such treasures that will last, that no one can steal, that cannot be destroyed, that cannot be molded. So we'll pray for ourselves. You know, there are people who are wasting their lives, building up treasures, making possession. The Bible says, what will it profit a man if he gains the whole world and loses his own soul? We'll pray for ourselves. And it says, for where your treasure is, there your heart will be also. Let our heart be placed in placing the right treasure, in finding the right treasure. Let's make Jesus our treasure. That is the greatest treasure that we have, Jesus Christ, the love of God that is in us. That is the greatest treasure. We'll pray for souls. Let them treasure this love of God in their lives. Let them treasure heavenly things. Let them stop toiling and wasting time on earthly treasures. But let souls, let us lay up for ourselves treasures in heaven that last forever. Let's open our mouth and pray. Father God, we thank you, we praise you, we magnify your name, Father God. Lord, we thank you, Father God, for who you are, Lord. We thank you for Jesus Christ, the greatest treasure that we ever have, Father God. Lord, we thank you for the greatest love that we have in Jesus Christ. We thank God for the love of God, Father God. Lord, we pray for souls, we pray for ourselves, Father God. Lord, that we will lay for ourselves treasures in heaven, Father God, that cannot be destroyed, that cannot end, that cannot be stolen, Father God. Lord, we pray for souls who are wasting their lives, their time, their treasures, Father God, in building for themselves earthly treasures that do not last forever, that will perish one day, Father God, but they're wasting their time. Lord, we pray, Father God, let them not accumulate earthly treasures, but let them lay for themselves heavenly treasures in loving God, Father God, in obedience to your word, Father God, in reading your word, in fearing you, Father God, in pointing souls to Christ, Father God. Lord, we pray, Lord, we will be those, Father God, who will gain, who will accumulate for ourselves heavenly treasures, Father God. Lord, we forsake, Father God, the worldly things, the worldly lust, Father God. And Lord, we pray, Lord, we will be your children, Father God, who will be those who will be laying ourselves heavenly treasures, Father God. Lord, we thank you, we praise you, we magnify your name, Lord. We ask this prayer in Jesus' mighty name. Amen. Verse 22, Jesus says, the lamp of the body is the eye. If therefore your eye is good, your whole body will be full of light. But if your eye is bad, your whole body will be full of darkness. If therefore the light that is in you is darkness,

greed, in the lust of the flesh, those things are bad, and so your eye is bad. And there are many people who are living in spiritual darkness. They think they are living right, but they're actually living in darkness by rejecting God, by rejecting

0: in the word of God. They're living in, we'll pray for people. Let their eyes of understanding, let their spiritual eyes open. Let there not be any darkness. Let them know that Jesus is the light of the world. So we'll pray for those who are in spiritual darkness, those who are living in darkness. Let them walk in the light. Let them know Jesus Christ. Let's open our mouth and pray. Father God, we thank you. We praise you. We magnify your name, Father God. Lord, we pray for souls, Father God, who are living in spiritual darkness, Father God, who are trying to be a good human being, Father God, but yet they are rejecting you, Lord. They are rejecting your word, Lord. Lord, they have rejected salvation, Lord. They believe that there is salvation through good works and being a good human being, Father God. Lord, we pray, Lord, let them stop and let them realize, let them repent, Father God. Let them believe in Jesus Christ, who is the way, the truth, and the life, Father God. Whoever follows Jesus does not live in darkness. Father God, Lord, we pray, Lord, let the eyes of understanding open, Lord. May none of them dwell in darkness, Father God, but let them come to the saving knowledge of Christ, Father God. Let them walk in the light, Father God. Lord, we pray, Lord, let the eyes of understanding open, Father God. Let them look unto Jesus, the author and finisher of their faith, Father God. Lord, we pray, Lord, let them seek the truth. Let them seek Jesus. Let them seek your word, Father God. Lord, we pray, Father God, for ourselves, Lord, one and despise the other. You cannot serve God and mammon. Over here, Jesus is talking about that a person cannot serve two things. Just like a servant, he cannot serve two masters at the same time. So we cannot please God and also please the world and the things of the world. It says you cannot serve God and mammon. Mammon is money, the wealth, the positions of this world. So we'll pray for ourselves. Let us prioritize God. There are people who are busy serving things of the world. You cannot serve two masters. You cannot serve both God. We are in the world, but we are not of the world. We cannot serve both God and men and please the world. We'll pray for ourselves. We'll pray for souls. Let us be loyal to God. Let us serve him with an undivided heart. Let us worship him with an undivided heart. We'll pray for souls. We'll pray for ourselves. You know, money is not bad, but the Bible says the love of money is the root of evil. We'll pray. We will not have the love of money, but we will have the love of God that will grant us wisdom to gain wealth, to gain money. It is God who gives us wisdom. We'll pray for ourselves that let us choose this day. If those who are reluctant, those who are unsure, let them choose ye this day whom they will serve. We'll pray for ourselves. We will choose God over everything else. We will love him with all our hearts, with all our minds, with all our strength. We pray for souls. Let them come and serve God. Let's open our mouth and pray. Father God, we thank you. We praise you. We magnify your name, Father God. Lord, we pray for souls, Father God. We pray for ourselves, Father God. Lord, that we will love you. We will worship you, Lord. We will adore you, Father God, with an undivided heart, Father God. We will love the Lord our God with all our hearts, with all our minds, with all our strength, Father God. Lord, we pray for ourselves, Father God. Lord, that may none of us be taken away by the things of the world, by the lust of the flesh, the lust of the eyes, and the pride of life, Father God. Lord, we pray, Father God, we will worship you, Father God, alone, Lord. Lord, may you be the priority in our lives, Father God. May we serve you, Lord, in spirit and in truth, Father God. Lord, we pray for ourselves. We pray for our children, Father God. Lord, that we shall not be driven away by worldly desires, by worldly lust, Father God, by the things of the world, Father God. But Lord, we pray, Lord, we will worship you in spirit and in truth, Lord. Lord, we will love you, Father God, with all our hearts, with all our minds, with all our strength, Father God. Lord, let we pray for souls, Father God. Let them come to love you. Let them come to serve you, Father God. Lord, we thank you. We praise you. We magnify your name, Lord. We ask this prayer in Jesus' mighty name. Amen.
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2: The word of wisdom today is taken from Proverbs chapter 12, verse 4. A virtuous woman is a crown to her husband. The she that maketh ashamed is as rottenness in his bones. It's a woman of virtue, a gracious woman, a woman of integrity, is a crown to her husband. She is gracious and she retaineth honor. A woman that knows how to retain honor, not walking dishonorably, is a crown to her husband. A woman that is prudent, caring and having thought about the future of the family, therefore not being wasteful, is a crown to her husband. A woman that walks in wisdom is a crown to her husband. For a wise woman builded her own house, but the foolish plucked it down with her hands. Say, a woman that knows how to build her house in the fear of the Lord, raising the children in the fear of the Lord, do everything in the fear of the Lord, is a crown to her husband. That's the word of wisdom for you today. A virtuous woman is a crown to her husband, but she that maketh ashamed is as rottenness in his bones. Therefore, learn to be a virtuous woman. How can you be a virtuous woman if you don't have the fear of God? You need to come to the seven knowledge of the word of God. Learn the way, the truth that is in Christ Jesus. And walk in integrity that is based on the word of God. Walk in obedience to the word of God. That's how you can be a virtuous woman. A virtuous woman is a crown to her husband. Because the heart of her husband safely trusts in her. Knowing that she will do him good and not evil all the days of her life. So a virtuous woman is a crown to her husband. Scripture says in Proverbs 31, verse 23, her husband is known in the gates when he's seated among the elders of the land. Because a virtuous woman is a prayerful woman who knows how to stand in the gap for the family, who knows how to uphold the husband, for the entire family to walk in righteousness. She knows how to open her mouth with wisdom. And she meditates upon the word of God. That's why she is a crown to her husband. She teaches her children the word of the Lord. She proposes that the entire family will walk in obedience to the word of God, living in the will of God. So a virtuous woman is a crown to her husband. The she that maketh ashamed is as rottenness in his bones. A virtuous woman looketh well to the ways of her household and eateth not the bread of idleness. So she's hardworking. And because she's hardworking, she has put her hand in the plow, not looking back. Her children rise up and call her blessed. Her husband praises her for the way she's supporting. She's a good helpmeet to the husband. And helps the entire family to put their hands in the plow, not looking back. Proverbs 31, verse 30 says this, favor is deceitful and beauty is vain, but a woman that feareth the Lord, she shall be praised. So a virtuous woman is a woman that feareth the Lord, and she will be praised, because she looketh well for the family, and she's a crown to her husband. Virtuous women are good example to other young women, as the scripture says. They show the young women what they ought to do at each point in time. They don't teach them rebellion, they teach them submission to the authority of the word of God. They teach them submission to their husband. They teach them how to raise their children in the fear of the Lord. So a virtuous woman is a crown to her husband because she sets examples to other young women wherever she goes. As the scripture tells us in Titus chapter 2, from verse 3, the aged women likewise, that they be in behavior as becometh holiness, not false accusers, not giving to much wine, teachers of good things. So virtuous women who are aged, they set an example of holiness in their homes, and they are teachers of good things. Titus chapter 2, verse 4, continues, that they teach the young women to be sober, to love their husbands, to love their children. So that's what they teach the young women, to be sober, to walk in humility, to love their husbands, to love their children, to be discreet, chaste, keepers at home, good, obedient to their own husbands, that the word of God be not blasphemed. So a virtuous woman is a crown to her husband, because virtuous women raise other virtuous women. It teaches them the way to be good wives. I want to encourage young women, learn to associate with virtuous women. Don't associate with rebellious women, because a virtuous woman is a crown to her husband. Prepare yourself to be a crown to your husband. Don't be a woman that make it a shame. Don't be a woman that brings shame to your husband or to your family. Be a virtuous woman. Be an example to younger women. Set good examples for them to follow. 1 Peter chapter 3 verse 1 says this: likewise, ye wives, be in subjection to your own husbands, that if any obey not the word, they also may, without the word, be won by the conversation of the wives. So virtuous women know how to be in subjection to their own husbands. They obey the word of the Lord, and through obedience to the word of the Lord, they challenge their husbands into obedience. The word of wisdom for you today is that a virtuous woman is a crown to her husband. She's a glory to her husband. She's a source of pride to her husband. As the scripture says in 1 Corinthians chapter 11 verse 7, for a man indeed ought not to cover his head, for as much as he is the image and glory of God, but the woman is the glory of the man. So a virtuous woman is a crown to her husband, because she makes the husband to be known as a man that is raising a good family. A virtuous woman is a woman full of wisdom, that builds her house in the fear of the Lord, that raises the children in the fear of the Lord. So a virtuous woman is a crown to her husband. The she that maketh ashamed is as rottenness in his bones. A brawling woman, a contentious and angry woman, maketh ashamed is rottenness in the bone, because she creates confusion wherever she goes. It pierces the heart of the husband because of the way she's representing the husband outside. And that's why the scripture says in Proverbs 14 verse 30, a sound heart is the life of the flesh, but envy the rottenness of the bones. So a brawling woman, contentious and angry woman, envious woman, who is busy creating confusion wherever she goes, is rottenness in his husband's bones. A woman who cannot even bring correction to the husband when he's walking away from the truth, who has joined the husband in wickedness, is rottenness in his husband's bones. As the scripture said concerning Ahab and Jezebel in 1 Kings chapter 21, verse 25, but there was none like unto Ahab, which did say himself to walk wickedness in the sight of the Lord, whom Jezebel, his wife, stirred up. A virtuous woman will call the husband to order when he begins to walk outside the word of God. That's why she's a crown to her husband. But a woman that maketh ashamed is as rottenness in his bones. As Jezebel stirred up her husband, Ahab, to continue in wickedness. I encourage you today, come to the saving knowledge of the word of God. If your husband is walking in wickedness, discourage him from walking in wickedness. Encourage him to walk in righteousness, to become the righteousness of God in Christ Jesus. A virtuous woman is a crown to her husband, but she that maketh ashamed is as rottenness in his bones. As you purpose to remain a virtuous woman, you shall remain blessed, and your home shall remain blessed, and your family shall remain blessed. In Jesus' name, amen.
3: 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The revival we need is returning to the true God, raising teaching priests, restoring the truth.

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1: 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Yes, to live a great life in all godliness. The great need on every side is spiritual revival, and God is giving it. The Lord God is rending the heavens and coming down among his people. It's all open. You can hear it all

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0: 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Lord, you have set us free, my Father, Lord. You have delivered us, Lord. You have made us joint heirs with Christ, my Father, Lord. And Lord, we are seated in heavenly places, my Father, Lord. We thank you, Father, for we are risen with Christ, my Father. And Lord, we thank you, Father. We give you glory, my Father, Lord, for this great glory that awaits us, my Father, that you have prepared for us, Lord. Thank you for preparing a place for us, my Father God. Lord, we thank you, Father, for all that you continue to do for us, Lord. Thank you, Father, for making a way for us, Lord, where there seems to be no way, my Father God. Lord, thank you for splitting the oceans, my Father, so that we may pass through, my Father God. Thank you, Father, for opening up springs, my Father, in desert places, Lord, so that we may be watered, my Father, Lord. We thank you, Father, for your goodness, Lord, for your mercy, your loving kindness, Lord. Thank you for loving us, Father. We give you all glory, Father. In Jesus' name we pray. Amen. Amen. Hallelujah. Let's open to Deuteronomy 6. Deuteronomy 6 from verse 2. I'll read from verse 2. It says, that thou mayest fear the Lord thy God, to keep all his statutes and his commandments, which I command thee, thou and thy son's son, all the days of thy life, and that thy days may be prolonged. Verse 3 says, hear therefore, O Israel, and observe to do it, that it may be well with thee, that ye may increase mightily, as the Lord God thy fathers has promised thee, in the land that floweth with milk and honey. Amen. Hallelujah. We shall continue to fear the Lord. Amen. And it says, as you keep all his statutes and commandments, you know, it is just not for us, amen. It is for our sons, amen, our generations to come, amen. And as you keep it, it says, you know, the benefit is that your days shall be prolonged, amen. You shall be satisfied with long life, amen. And it says, hear therefore, Israel, that it may be well with thee, amen. So as we continue to do the word of God, as we obey the word of God, it shall be well with us, amen. The benefit is for us, amen. The blessing is for us, amen. So let us pray that as the word of God comes to us today, amen, we shall observe to do it, amen, that we shall let the fear of the Lord increase in our lives, amen, as the word comes forth to us today. Let's pray. Father God, we thank you, Father, for your word of instruction, for your word of correction, reproof, rebuke, my Father. Lord, we thank you for building us up with your word, washing us, my Father, cleansing us, my Father, Lord, purging and purifying us, Lord. It is all for our good, my Father. Lord, help us to understand that whatever you're doing, my Father, is motivated by love for us, my Father God. Lord, we thank you, Father, for we shall obey, my Father, with all of our hearts, my Father, Lord. Lord, we know that as we obey, Lord, you shall also increase us, my Father, as your word says. You shall bless us with long life, my Father, Lord. Lord, you shall do us good, my Father, Lord. Lord, help us, Lord. Speak to us this day, my Father. As the word comes, my Father, may the fear of the Lord increase in our lives, Father, so that we may continue to obey you more, my Father. We thank you and praise you, Father. In Jesus' name we have prayed. Amen. And verse 4 says, hear, O Israel, the Lord our God is one Lord. And thou shalt love the Lord thy God with all thine heart, and with all thy soul, and with all thy might. Verse 6 says, and these words which I command thee this day shall be in thine heart, and thou shalt teach them diligently unto thy children, and shalt talk of them when thou sittest in thy house, when thou walkest by the way, and when thou liest down, and when thou risest up. So it says we need to keep remembering the word of God. Amen. Joshua 1:8 says, you know, this book of the law shall not depart out of your mouth. Amen. And as you meditate on it day and night, you shall have good success. You shall prosper. That's what the word of God says. And he says what? The Lord your God is one. Amen. He's one. Amen. You know, you cannot find him anywhere else. Amen. He's the Lord of lords, the King of kings. Amen. And you shall love the Lord thy God with all thine heart. God expects our complete love. Amen. Because he first loved us. Amen. We love him. Amen. He first loved us. Amen. So let us give him our complete heart. Amen. Let us give him all of us. Amen. And as you love him with heart, soul, and mind, you know, it says what? As you love the Lord, you shall be able to do everything else. Amen. If the love of God is in your heart, you know, and if you love him, you'll be able to obey his word cheerfully. You'll be able to give your time, your talent, your treasures cheerfully. Amen. Because God is interested in sacrificial giving. Amen. It should cost you something. Amen. As you give to the Lord. So let's pray that we shall continue to give the Lord our best. Amen. Let us continue to love the Lord with all our heart, our soul, and our mind. Amen. Let's pray. Father God, we thank you, Father Lord, for you are one, my Father God. Lord, we thank you, Father, for calling us out, for loving us first, my Father, for calling us out of darkness, Lord, into your marvelous light, that you may show forth your praises through us, my Father Lord. Lord, we praise you. We give you glory, my Father. Lord, we pray, Lord, that we shall continue to love you, my Father. Lord, with a complete heart, my Father, for this is what you desire from us, my Father. Lord, we shall worship you in spirit and in truth, my Father, Lord. Lord, help us, Lord. Strengthen us as a church, my Father God, to do that which your word says, my Father God. Lord, we pray that we shall continue to meditate on your word day and night, my Father, Lord. So we shall have good success, my Father, in every walk of life, my Father God. Lord, we shall have prosperity according to your standard, my Father, Lord. We thank you and praise you, Father. In Jesus' name we have prayed. Amen. And let's look at verse 10. It says, and it shall be when the Lord thy God shall have brought thee into the land which he sware unto thy fathers, to Abraham, to Isaac, and to Jacob, to give thee great and goodly cities, which thou buildest not, and houses full of all good things, which thou fillest not, and wells digged, which thou diggest not, vineyards and olive trees, which thou plantest not, when thou shalt have eaten and be full. Verse 12 says, then beware, lest thou forget the Lord, which brought thee forth out of the land of Egypt, from the house of bondage. 13, thou shalt fear the Lord thy God, and serve him, and shall swear by his name. 14, you shall not go after other gods, of the gods of the people which are round about you. Amen. So we shall not forget the Lord in the days of prosperity. Amen. We shall continue to serve him with gladness. We shall continue to worship the giver. Amen. And not the gift. Amen. The Lord has blessed many with houses. Amen. There are more blessings coming. Amen. There are more houses coming. Amen. This is only the beginning. Amen. And even as the Lord is blessing you. Amen. Let us purpose in our hearts that we shall not depart from him. You know, Moses, when God was speaking to Moses in the wilderness, he said, my presence shall go with thee and you shall have rest. Amen. And Moses said, I shall not go where your presence does not go. Amen. So what we need is his presence. Amen. Let's pray that we shall continue to remain in his presence. Amen. When you have his presence, you shall have rest. Amen. Let's pray. Father God, we thank you, Father Lord. Lord, we have come into your presence, my Father. Lord, we shall not depart from your presence, my Father God. For in your presence is fullness of joy, Lord. At your right hand are pleasures forevermore. Lord, we pray that as we remain in your presence, Lord, we shall have rest, my Father, in every area of our lives, Lord, in our finances, Lord, in our employments, in our businesses, Lord, in our children's lives, my Father, Lord. Lord, we shall continue to see the rest that comes from you, Father, the peace that comes only from you, my Father, God. Lord, we pray, Lord, that you shall continue to speak to us, my Father. You shall guide us, my Father, Lord. Lord, help us to guard our hearts, my Father, with all diligence, my Father, that we may continue to worship you, Lord. Lord, let nothing distract us from seeking you, Lord. We thank you and praise you, Lord. We thank you for all the blessings. Lord, we thank you for the blessings that are yet to come, my Father, Lord. We know that this is only the beginning, my Father. Greater things are yet to come, Lord. And we thank you for that, Lord. Lord, we pray that we shall be prepared and ready, my Father, so that you may fulfill the purposes that you have for us, Lord. We thank you and praise you, Lord. In Jesus' name we have prayed. Amen.
1: The message today is taken from 1 Timothy chapter 4, verse 1. Now the Spirit speaketh expressly that in the latter times some shall depart from the faith, giving heed to seducing spirits and doctrines of devils. So this is a warning that the word of God is giving to us through the Spirit of God. Say, in the latter times, some shall depart from the faith. They will not be walking in the faith any longer. They were formerly in the faith, but they have left the faith. They are now following seducing spirits. They are no more following the word of God. They are no more yielded to the word of God. Rather, they are yielded to seducing spirits and doctrines of devils. So the Spirit of God is warning us here, telling us just as there are doctrines of the Bible derived from the word of God, there are also doctrines of devils. So he's telling us we should be careful, we should be observant. So the Spirit being spoken of is the Holy Spirit. That's the Spirit that is warning us. Said, now the Spirit speaketh expressly, which means the Spirit is saying clearly. The Holy Spirit is saying clearly. That Spirit that descended like a dove lighting upon Jesus after his baptism. That's the Spirit that is speaking here, the Holy Spirit. He is the Spirit that Jesus said in the Gospel of John chapter 14 from verse 15. Say, if you love me, keep my commandments. Verse 16, and I will pray the Father, and he shall give you another comforter, that he may abide with you forever. 17, even the Spirit of truth, whom the world cannot receive, because he seeth him not, neither knoweth him. But you know him, for he dwelleth with you, and shall be in you. Once you receive and accept what Jesus Christ did for you on the cross of Calvary, he gives you the right, the power to become children of God. The Holy Spirit is dwelling in you. And it's this Spirit that is speaking this. It's the Holy Spirit. It's the Spirit that Jesus said in the Gospel of John chapter 16, verse 7. He said, nevertheless, I tell you the truth. It is expedient for you that I go away. For if I go not away, the Comforter will not come unto you. But if I depart, I will send him unto you. The Holy Spirit is the Spirit of truth, is the Comforter, is the indwelling Spirit that will help you to abide and remain in the truth. And that Gospel of John chapter 16, in verse 13, continued, as our Lord and Savior Jesus Christ said, Abide, when he, the Spirit of truth, is come, he will guide you into all truth. For he shall not speak of himself, but whatsoever he shall hear, that shall he speak, and he will show you things to come. So here the Holy Spirit is showing us the things to come. He's telling us what will happen in the latter times. That's why the scripture is telling us here, now the Spirit speaketh expressly, that in the latter times some shall depart from the faith, giving heed to seducing spirits and doctrines of devils. So Jesus, before he went to the cross, explained this to his disciples, that this Spirit is going to send to those who believe in his name, those who received him, will guide them into all truth. For he shall not speak of himself, but whatsoever he shall hear, that shall he speak, and he show you things to come. So he's showing us the things to come. He continued in that John 16 verse 14, he said, he shall glorify me, for he shall receive of mine, and shall show it unto you. Verse 15, all things that the Father hath are mine. Therefore said I, that he shall take of mine, and shall show it unto you. So this is the Spirit that is speaking to us, that in the latter times, some shall depart from the faith. They were with us, they were in the faith, but they departed, giving heed to seducing spirits and doctrines of Satan. So we must be careful to walk in the Word of God and to allow the Spirit of truth to guide us, to teach us, to show us things to come. The Spirit of truth works with the Word of God. He will not walk outside the Word of God, because he is the Spirit that uttered the Scripture through the prophets. As the Scripture tells us in 2 Peter chapter 1, verse 21, for the prophecy came not in old time by the will of man, but holy men of God spake as they were moved by the Holy Ghost. So that's the Spirit that is speaking to us today, that in the latter times, some shall depart from the faith. How do you know that somebody has departed from the faith? When somebody is no more preaching the truth, when somebody is no more living in the truth, he has departed from the faith. He's already giving heed to seducing spirits and doctrines of devils. By their fruit you shall know them. So be careful. That's what the Spirit of God is telling us here. And what is the Spirit saying? He's calling on our attention. He's putting us on alert to hear what the Spirit is saying to the church. As Revelation chapter 2 says in verse 7, he that had an ear, let him hear what the Spirit said unto the churches. To him that overcometh, will I give to eat of the tree of life, which is in the midst of the paradise of God. So we must position ourselves in the truth to overcome seducing spirits and doctrines of devils. We must not yield to them. He continued that Revelation chapter 2 verse 11. He that had an ear, let him hear what the Spirit said unto the churches. He that overcometh shall not be hurt of the second death. For it's appointed to man once to die, and after that judgment. But there's also the second death. And it's those who continue to hear what the Spirit of God is saying and purposing to do it, refusing to depart from the faith, refusing to heed to seducing spirits and doctrines of devils, they are the ones that will overcome the second death. Revelation 2:17 continues, he that had an ear, let him hear what the Spirit said unto the churches. To him that overcometh will I give to eat of the hidden manna, and will give him a white stone, and in the stone a new name written, which no man knoweth, saving he that receiveth it. Now the Spirit speaketh expressly that in the latter times some shall depart from the faith, giving heed to seducing spirits and doctrines of devils. The signs of the latter times, the signs of the end

stands in the of God, and you are going through these challenges. Jesus told us from the beginning that in this world you have tribulation, but in me you have peace. And be of good cheer, for I have overcome the world. It's only as you continue remaining in the truth, you continue to overcome the world. So know it. In the latter times, some shall depart from the faith. Remember, faith coming by hearing, and hearing by the word of God. If you are not hearing the word of God and living in the word of God, one day you may depart from it. That's why the Bible encourages us to study to show ourselves approved, a workman who needed not to be ashamed, rightly dividing the word of truth. We need to remain in the word of truth. We need to remain abiding in the love of God. And we need to continue to love the Lord our God.

away. May you not fall away in time of temptation. May you remain steadfast in the faith. May you refuse that anything will take you away from the truth. Continue to fight. A good fight of faith, let you hold on eternal life. Paul writing to the Galatians in Galatians chapter 5 verse 7, he said, you did wrong well. Who did hinder you that you should not obey the truth? Once you begin to disobey the truth, you'll be hindered.

good warfare. Verse 19, holding faith and a good conscience, with some having put away concerning faith, have made shipwreck. Verse 20, of whom is of their faith because of blasphemy. So that's why the Spirit of God is warning us.

No man cometh unto the Father but by me. So we need. To abide in him as a branch of the vine, so that we will continue to bear the fruit of truth, so that we will continue to walk in the truth.

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So don't be carried away by signs and wonders.

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God bless.

0: Father God, we thank you, Father, for this time you've given us, Lord, in your presence. Father, Lord, we give you all the glory, the honor, Lord. We thank you. We appreciate you, Lord, for your guidance, your presence, for your divine protection that we have enjoyed through the week, Father God. Lord, we submit this time of in faith, Father Lord, for we know, Lord, that when we ask according to your will, Lord, you always answer us, Lord. We thank you, we praise you, Lord. In Jesus' name we pray. Amen. Let's open to 1 Samuel chapter 8. We'll read from verse 1. 1 Samuel 8 from verse 1. It says, and it came to pass when Samuel was old that he made his sons judges over Israel. Now the name of his firstborn was Joel, and the name of his second Abiah. They were judges in Beersheba. And his sons walked not in his ways and turned aside after lucre and took bribes and perverted judgment. Amen. So we know that Samuel was a man who served the Lord in spirit and in truth. And, you know, he always made a point to please the Lord, to fulfill his commandments and to pass on the messages that God gave him, and diligently, faithfully. But you can see his sons walked not in his ways. So we're going to pray for our children, you know, and, you know, even as they're growing up, let's pray that, you know, they shall continue to walk in the ways of the Lord, you know, the ways that we are walking in. You know, let us also make sure that we walk in the ways of the Lord so that they continue to have a good example to follow. It says they turned aside after lucre and took bribes and perverted judgment. So we're going to pray that our children, they shall not be drawn away by the lust of the flesh, lust of the eyes, and the pride of life. Things in this world, you know, the glitter, the glamour, and all those things that perish. Let's pray that they shall continue to walk in the ways of the Lord. Father God, we thank you, Father God, for the children that you blessed us with, my Father God. Lord, they are your heritage, my Father, and they are a blessing that you granted to us, Lord. Lord, we pray that we shall continue to train them up in your ways, my Father God. And Lord, we shall also be diligent, Lord, to set a good example of those who seek you, serve you, and follow your ways, my Father God. Lord, we pray that our children shall continue carrying this light, my Father God. Lord, they shall continue to be a light. They shall continue to seek you and serve you, Lord, all the days of their lives, my Father God. Lord, they shall not be drawn away by the things of this world, my Father. Lust of the flesh, lust of the eyes, and the pride of life, Father God. Lord, let them continue to set their eyes on Jesus, my Father. Let them continue to be a blessing to their generation, my Father God. Let them continue to be, my Father, salt in their generation, my Father God. Lord, we thank you. We praise you, Lord. In Jesus' name we pray. Amen. And we're also going to pray for the rulers and the leaders, the new generation that is coming up in this land and elsewhere, you know, that they shall continue to do that which is good and right. They shall continue to operate in the fear of the Lord. And let's pray that they shall not be drawn aside, you know, by love of money, and they shall not be drawn away into wickedness, and they shall not pervert justice and judgment, but they shall continue to uphold that which is right and build on the good things that their forefathers have done. But they shall not try to chart a way of wickedness and evil. Amen. Let's pray. Father God, we thank you, Father God. Lord, we pray, Father, for the new generation of leaders, my Father, in this land and elsewhere, my Father God. Lord, they're coming up, my Father God. They are taking on new responsibilities, Father God. Lord, we pray that they shall not be drawn away by wickedness, my Father God. Lord, they shall not be drawn away by profit motive alone, my Father God. Lord, they shall not be those who support wickedness and evil and things that you detest, my Father God. Lord, let them continue to operate in the fear of the Lord. Let them continue to do that which is good and right, my Father God. Lord, they shall not pervert justice and truth, my Father God. But Lord, they shall continue to build on the good things that their fathers have set in place in this land, my Father God. Lord, we thank you. We praise you, Lord. In Jesus' name we pray. Amen. We're reading from 1 Samuel chapter 8. Let's look at verse 4. It says, then all the elders of Israel gathered themselves together and came to Samuel unto Ramah. Verse 5, and said unto him, behold, thou art old, and thy sons walk not in thy ways. Now make us a king to judge us like all the nations. Amen. So, you know, they did not realize what they actually had. You know, they failed to appreciate the God that they served, the God who had called them out, who had separated them, who had made them a peculiar treasure unto himself. You know, and they started looking at what the nations had, you know, and they were filled with discontentment. You know, they could not appreciate the great God who was in their midst, you know, who was their king and who was the King of Kings. And they started lusting after the things of the nations and the things around them. So we're going to pray, you know, that we shall not be drawn away by the things of this world. You know, let us not look at the wicked, you know, and be drawn by what they're doing. You know, let us not look at the nations, the world around us, because we are in this world, but we are not of this world. Now, God has called us out to be a peculiar nation, a holy people, a holy nation, and a royal priesthood unto him. He has separated us to show forth his praises. So we should not be looking at those things, you know, and the Bible says that we should not be envious of the wicked. And we know what is the position of the wicked. You know, they may look like they're prospering, you know, but unless they repent and return to the Lord, you know, there is destruction awaiting them. Now, that is what the word of God says, you know. So whatever success they have here is short-lived. You know, the success that really counts is eternal. You know, what you have stored up for yourself in heaven, the treasures that you have stored up for you there. So we're going to pray that, you know, we shall not be drawn away by the fleeting success of those around us. You know, let us continue to keep our eyes on the Lord. Let us not be drawn away into wickedness or evil. Let us not even meditate on those things, you know, that the nations are seeking after. But let us continue to seek our God, and let us continue to give him preeminence in our lives. Let's pray. Father God, we thank you, Father God, for who you are, Lord, and for giving us this relationship, my Father God, for giving us this title of your sons and daughters, my Father God, for bringing us into the beloved, my Father, for doing us good, my Father God, for your thoughts for us, the thoughts of peace, my Father God. Lord, we thank you. We appreciate you, Lord, for reconciling us to yourself, my Father God. Lord, we do not deserve this eternal life, this redemption, my Father, but you gave it because you love us, my Father, because you wanted to keep us close to yourself, my Father God. Lord, we appreciate you. We bless you, Father God. Lord, we pray that we shall not be drawn away by the prosperity of the wicked, my Father God. Lord, we shall not envy, my Father, those who are succeeding, my Father, through wickedness, through evil, my Father God. But Lord, let us continue to seek you, my Father. Let us continue to remain in that place of peculiarity, my Father, Lord. Let us continue to remain as those who show forth your praises, my Father God. And Lord, let us continue to be content, my Father, with the things that you've given us, my Father. For godliness with contentment is great gain, my Father God. In our employments, in our businesses, in this land, my Father, let us continue to praise you and thank you and appreciate you for every blessing that we enjoy every day, my Father God. And Lord, we know that whatever is lacking shall be added in your time, my Father God. Lord, let us continue to be patient and wait for you, Lord. We thank you. We praise you, Lord. In Jesus' name we pray. Amen. We're reading from 1 Samuel 8, verse 6. It says, "But the thing displeased Samuel when they said, 'Give us a king to judge us.' And Samuel prayed unto the Lord." So you can see that Samuel was displeased with this request. So we're going to pray that, you know, we shall not take pleasure in anything that God dislikes, you know, anything that is abominable in the sight of God. We shall not be comfortable with anything that does not glorify God in our lives or in our environment. Let us not allow those things. It says, you know, Samuel was disturbed. You know, so what did he do? You know, he went into the place of prayer. So, you know, if we see something that is not right, if something displeases us concerning our lives or, you know, even those around us, or even in the life of a brother or sister, you know, which is not right, we need to take it to the Lord in prayer. You know, we need to pray for them so that the Lord may deliver them. We need to pray for ourselves that we may continue to walk in a way that is pleasing and acceptable in the sight of the Lord. Let's pray. Father God, we thank you, Father God. Lord, we pray that none of us, Lord, shall be comfortable with evil, with wickedness, my Father. Lord, we shall not be comfortable, Lord, with anything that you dislike, my Father God. Lord, let us be those who are displeased with the things that displease you, my Father God. But Lord, let us find pleasure, Lord, in the things that please you, Father God. Lord, if there is anything in our lives, my Father, that is displeasing to you, Father God, Lord, let us bring it before you in prayers, my Father God. Lord, even in the lives of other members, if we notice something, my Father, Lord, let us continue to present them before your throne, my Father, in prayer, Lord, so that they may realize, my Father, where they have missed it, so that they may repent and return to you, my Father God. Lord, we are our brother's keeper, my Father God. Lord, let us continue to watch out and pray for one another, my Father God. Let us continue to seek the good of each other, my Father God. Lord, we thank you. We praise you, Lord. In Jesus' name we pray. Amen. 1 Samuel 8, verse 7, it says, "And the Lord said unto Samuel, Hearken unto the voice of the people in all that they say unto thee, for they have not rejected thee, but they have rejected me, that I should not reign over them." Amen. So, you know, God comforts Samuel here. You know, he could understand that Samuel was very upset, and he must have expressed his anguish in that place of prayer. So God says, you know, don't take this to heart. they've not rejected you. You are the messenger. You are doing what you are supposed to do. But they have rejected me. Amen. So we're going to pray. We may not have rejected God, in choosing somebody else over him. But, we can reject God when we do not allow him to reign in every area of our lives. Amen. That is what he says, they have rejected me that I should not reign over them. So we're going to pray, if there are any areas in our lives that we have not surrendered to God, that is equivalent to rejecting him in that area. The Lord needs to reign in every area of our lives. Amen. He needs to take control. He needs to have the prime place in every area of our lives. And even when it comes to seeking him, we are expected to first seek him and his kingdom and his righteousness. So let's pray. If there is any area where we have rejected him, knowingly or unknowingly, let us pray that the Lord shall open our eyes. And as soon as that realization dawns on us, let us submit that area and so that he may reign, that we may not reject him in any part of our lives. Let's pray. Father God, we thank you, Father God. Lord, we pray, Lord, that you would continue to reign in our affairs, my Father, and everything that has to do with us, Lord. Lord, we submit every part of our lives into your hands, Lord. Lord, if there is any area, Father, where we are withholding ourselves, my Father God, if there is any area where we have not submitted and surrendered ourselves, Lord, Lord, we pray that you would open our eyes to see it, Lord, so that we may completely submit and humble ourselves before you, my Father God. Lord, we desire that your will, my Father, shall be done in our lives, my Father. We desire that your way shall prevail in everything that concerns us, my Father God. Lord, we pray for our children, my Father. We pray that they shall not reject you, my Father, in any area of their lives, my Father God. Lord, let them also submit themselves completely, my Father, wholly into your hands, my Father, Lord, so that you may be glorified, Lord. And Lord, we pray that we shall also seek you first, my Father, your kingdom and its righteousness, my Father God. And Lord, we pray that we shall not go seeking anything else, my Father. We shall not give anything else preeminence over you, my Father, in our lives, Father. We thank you. We praise you, Lord. In Jesus' name we pray. Amen. 1 Samuel 8, verse 8. It says, according to all the works which they have done since the day that I brought them out of Egypt, even unto this day, wherewith they have forsaken me and served other gods, so do they also unto thee. Amen. So God says, they have been continuing in this way for a long time. From the time I delivered them from bondage, from slavery, they've continued to do this. They reject my ways. They keep rejecting me. And God is not surprised that they have also rejected Samuel's counsel, his advice that he gave them. But you can see that these people were continuing in a pattern. There was no change. As a result, they were not making any progress. If you return to the place where you started, you're not gone far. So we're going to pray for ourselves, that we shall continue to be renewed on a daily basis. God has made us a new creation through Jesus Christ, and we are expected to be renewed, transformed every day, through his word. So we shall not remain in the same state. We shall not remain as the old man. We have become a new creature. Amen. So let's pray that, we shall continue to change. That which we were before, we shall not be tomorrow. Amen. The today's man has to change, has to improve. That is what it says. The path of the righteous shines brighter and brighter. So it has to shine brighter every day. So there has to be, changes in us, good changes that bring glory to God's name. Amen. Let's pray. Father God, we thank you, Father God. Lord, we desire, Lord, that this year, Lord, as we are enlarged in every area, Lord, we shall also be enlarged spiritually, my Father God. Lord, let us make progress spiritually, my Father God. Lord, we shall not remain where we were last year, my Father God. Lord, let us progress, my Father. Let us mature, my Father God. Let us grow stronger in our faith, my Father God. Let us grow closer to you, my Father God. Lord, let this desire be in our hearts, my Father, that we may seek you more, my Father, this year, Father God. Lord, let us be enlarged, Lord, in our spiritual understanding, my Father, Lord. Let the eyes of our understanding open, my Father, God. Lord, let us behold more wondrous things out of your law, my Father, God. Let that be our desire, Lord, that we may grow in you, my Father, God. Lord, we pray that we shall not remain the same, my Father. Lord, let the old man and his ways depart from us, my Father, God. Lord, let the new man come forth stronger every day, Father, God. Lord, we thank you. We praise you, Lord. In Jesus' name we pray. Amen.
1: God bless you all. Let's open to Isaiah chapter 25. Isaiah chapter 25, and I read from verse 1. It says, O Lord, thou art my God. I will exalt thee. I will praise thy name. For thou hast done wonderful things. Thy counsels of old are faithfulness and truth. So the prophet here, says with confidence, O Lord, thou art my God. He knew who his God is. And because he knew who his God is, he says, I will exalt thee and I will praise thy name. So we, you know, we are also people who know who our God is. We know how powerful he is. We know his glory. And we shall continue to say, we shall exalt thee. I shall praise your name. And he says, for thou hast done wonderful things. Thy counsels of old are faithfulness and truth. And it continues. We saw the testimonies that came forth. You know, his counsels of old are faithfulness and truth. He has done great things for us even in the past. And, you know, the Lord has been doing great things for generations. And he continues to do it even now. And, you know, that's why we're going to say we know who our God is. And that is our confidence. That is our hope. Because we know who our God is, you know, we shall continue to praise him. We shall continue to exalt him. For he continues to do great things for each one of us and our families. Let's pray. Father God, we thank you. We praise you. We glorify you, Lord. Lord, with confidence, with a lot of peace, Lord, we say we know who our God is, Lord. And because you are our King, you are our friend, you are our God, Lord, we shall continue to exalt thee, Father. We shall continue to praise thee, Father. Lord, we shall continue to, Lord, do things for the advancement of your kingdom, Father. For Lord, you continue to do great things for each one of us, Lord. You have done wonderful things in our lives, Lord. And your counsels of old, Lord, are faithfulness and truth. And Lord, it continues in our lives and in the lives of our children, Father. We thank you, Lord. Lord, you shall continue to do great things for each one of us, Father, and our families, Lord, and our children, Lord. We shall praise you. We shall glorify you. We shall magnify you, Lord. And we stand in confidence. And we say, Lord, we have a wonderful God, Lord. We praise you. We glorify you. In Jesus' name we pray. Amen. Verse 2 says, for thou hast made of a city and heap of a defended city a ruin, a palace of strangers to be no city. It shall never be built. Therefore shall the strong people glorify thee. The city of the terrible nations shall fear thee. So, you know, it doesn't matter whether an individual or a nation thinks that it's got a lot of things to protect itself, or they have the wealth, or they have everything that can protect them. But, it, you know, we have a God who's righteous, and his judgments are always fair. So, you know, the Lord can just destroy something or an individual or a nation. You know, it doesn't take him much time. He can destroy it anytime because, and it says, it shall never be built again. And verse 3 says, therefore shall the strong people glorify thee. You know, so who are the strong people? We, the people who trust him, who walk in obedience. We who know who our Lord is. And it says, the city of the terrible nation shall fear thee. So, you know, others shall see how powerful our God is. They shall see, you know, things that our God can do for us and our families and in general, what the Lord can do. And they shall also fear thee. That's what the word of God says. So we're going to pray that, you know, let more and more people, you know, listen to his word and change themselves and rely, you know, only on him. They shall come seeking him. Let's pray. Father God, we thank you. We praise you. We glorify you, Lord. Your word says, Lord, that you can destroy any city, anything, Lord, that stands in their confidence, in their hope, in what they have, Lord. But Lord, your people, Lord, who are strong in your glory, Lord, in your blessings, Lord, who in faith, Father, knowing that you are the one who has control over everything in their lives, Lord. Lord, they shall see and glorify thee, Father. Lord, and many other people, Lord, shall see what you do, Lord. And they shall come seeking you, Lord. They shall return, Lord. They shall, Lord, come seeking you and turn towards your word, Father. And they shall follow you, Lord. And they shall also be saved, Father. Lord, we pray for many people in this land, Lord, in all over the world, Father, in our countries back home, Lord. Lord, who are living without knowing you, Lord. Lord, they shall see your power, Lord, in their lives, Lord. They shall see what you can do, Lord. They shall glorify you, Lord, and they shall come seeking you, Lord. Lord, our testimonies also shall make a difference in their lives, Lord. Lord, we pray for colleagues who are working with us, Lord. We pray for family members who do not know you, Father. Lord, as we speak to them, Lord, you shall touch their hearts, Lord. They shall come seeking you, Father. They shall return, Father. Lord, all their hearts that's made of stones shall melt, Father. And they shall, Lord, humble themselves in front of you, Father. And they shall glorify you, Lord. This is our desire, Lord. This is our prayer, Father. And Lord, we stand in the gap and pray, Lord, for those nations, Lord. For all those people who do not know you, Father. We thank you, we praise you, we glorify you. In Jesus' name we pray. Amen. Verse 4 says, For thou hast been a strength to the poor, a strength to the needy in his distress, a refuge from the storm, a shadow from the heat, when the blast of the terrible one is as a storm against the wall. So, you know, we know for sure that we have a God who is a strength to the poor, a strength to the needy, a refuge from the storm, a shadow from the heat. So, you know, he continues to be our provider. He continues to be our refuge. He continues to be our fortress. So we're going to thank our Lord for all that he continues to do for us, and he shall continue to do it in our future also. Let's pray. Father God, we thank you, we praise you, we glorify you, Lord. We have this hope, Father. We have this confidence, Father, because we have you, Jesus. Lord, we pray, Lord, that you shall continue to be the strength to the poor, Father. Lord, there are many people who are in need, who are in distress, Lord. You shall continue to strengthen them, Lord, through your word, and you shall make a difference in their lives, Lord. You are a refuge in the storm, Lord. Father, help us, Lord, whatever problems we face, Lord. Lord, help us not to focus on those problems, Lord, because for Lord, Father, your word says you are a refuge from the storm, Lord, a shadow from the heat, Father. Lord, you stand as a storm. You are like a wall that stands against the storm, Father. Lord, that is why your word says, Lord, when the enemy comes in like a flood, the Spirit of the Lord raises a standard against them, Lord. This is our confidence, Lord. So help us not to focus on our problems. Help us not to be distracted from what we have to listen from you, Father. But help us to focus on your word, Father. Help us to focus on the fact that, Lord, you are our refuge and strength, Father. Lord, we pray, Lord, that nothing shall distract us from you, Lord. No worries of the world, Lord. Nothing shall keep us away from you, Father, but our focus, our strength continues to be you, Lord. We thank you, we praise you, we glorify you. In Jesus' name we pray. Amen. Verse 5 says, Thou shalt bring down the noise of strangers as the heat in a dry place, even the heat with the shadow of a cloud. The branch of the terrible ones shall be brought low. And in this mountain shall the Lord of hosts make unto all people a feast of fat things, a feast of wines on the lees, of fat things full of marrow, of wines on the lees, well refined. And he will destroy in this mountain the face of the covering cast over all people, and the veil that is spread over all nations. He will swallow up death in victory, and the Lord God will wipe away tears from off all faces, and the rebuke of his people shall he take away from off all the earth, for the Lord hath spoken it. So, you know, the Lord continues to say that, you know, he shall put down those who are proud. But for those who humble themselves in front of the Lord, it says that, you know, the Lord of hosts makes unto all people a feast of fat things, a feast of wines on the lees, of fat things full of marrow. So he continues to bless us with good things as we remain humble in his sight, as we walk in obedience. And in verse 8, it says, The Lord God will wipe away tears from of all faces, and the rebuke of his people shall he take away from of all the earth. So, you know, we shall always remember that at the end, it is our focus is to have eternal life with him. So, you know, this is how we shall live, always remembering that whatever we do, all our actions, it's humility and walking in obedience that makes that difference for us and our children. Let's pray. Father God, we thank you, we praise you, we glorify you, Lord. Lord, we pray, Lord, that we shall continue to remain humble in your sight, Father. Lord, reveal it to us, Lord, if there are any areas where we need to humble ourselves, Father. Lord, let pride never come anywhere near us, Father. Lord, whatever we are, whatever we have, it's because of you, Lord, and your mercy in our lives, Lord. Father, we pray, Lord, that as we humble ourselves, as we walk in obedience, you shall continue to bless us, Lord, in this land, Lord. We shall continue to see great things happening in our lives, Lord. You shall continue to do great things for each one of us, Father. Lord, and also, Father, we pray that whatever we do, Lord, all our actions, Lord, whatever we do, we shall always remember, Lord, that our aim is to have eternal life with you, Lord. And none of us shall miss it, Father. We thank you. We praise you. We glorify you, Lord. In Jesus' name we pray. Amen.
2: God bless you, everyone. Let's open Psalm 121. And I will read from verse 1. Psalm 121 and verse 1 says, I will lift up my eyes to the hills. For whence comes my help? My help comes from the Lord who made heaven and earth. Hallelujah. So it says that my help comes from the Lord who made heaven and earth. Our help is in the name of the Lord who made heaven and earth. Hallelujah. So we're going to pray. We thank God that God has answered our prayers. David said that this poor man cried out to the Lord and he heard my prayers. We thank God for the prayers which God has heard when we cried out to him. We'll pray that we will continue to look up to Jesus. Hallelujah. For he's the author and the finisher of our faith. We will continue to seek his face and continue to call upon his name because our help comes from him. Hallelujah. We will not look up to the contacts. We will not look up to the left or to the right. He is our provider. He has created us. He has made us and he is with us. Hallelujah. He is with his children. He will never leave us. He will not forsake us. That's what his word says. So we'll pray. It says that the Lord is the help of those who seek him. So we are going to pray that we will continue to seek him until we find him in our situation, until he delivers us, until he takes us to our rich fulfillment. Hallelujah. Let's open our mouth and pray. Father God, we thank you. We give you all glory, honor, and all praise, Lord. Lord, your word says that you are on high. You are in your heaven, but you dwell in the midst of your people, O Lord God. Lord, we thank you for this time. Lord, we know that your ears and your eyes are upon us, Father God, to hear our request, Father God, to grant our request, King of glory. Lord, we look up to you, Father God, for peace, O Lord God, for provision, O Lord God, for protection, O Lord God, for deliverance, Father God, for healing, O Lord God. Lord, you are our deliverer, Father God. It is you who has delivered us in the past, and you are the same God, Lord, yesterday, today, and forever, Father God. Lord, we pray in the name of Jesus Christ that your peace shall rule in this land, Abba Father. Your peace shall rule, Father God, in our families, in our employments, in our businesses, in the life of our children, in their academics, Father God. Lord, we know that our help comes from you, Abba Father. Lord, we will continue to seek you and continue to find you, Abba Father. Lord, we thank you that in seeking you, we have deliverance, Father God. Lord, we pray, Father God, that we shall continue to remain in your presence, O Lord God. Lord, we pray for our children, Father God, that they shall put their trust in you, Lord. They shall know how to seek you, Father God, from the rising of the sun to its going down, Father God, each day, Lord. Every point of time, Father God. Lord, we will continue to seek you, Father God. Your word says, seek me and live. Lord, we pray, Father God, that we will continue to call upon your name, Father God, because it is you who has delivered us and it is you who will continue to save us, Father God. Lord, we thank you. We give you all glory, honor, and all praise. In Jesus' mighty name we pray. Amen. I will read verse 3. It says, he will not allow your foot to be moved. He who keeps you will not slumber. Behold, he who keeps Israel shall neither slumber nor sleep. Hallelujah. So the Lord will never leave us. Hallelujah. And he will not allow our foot to be moved. When we walk in the obedience to his word, when we are walking in his wisdom, when we are keeping all his commandments and living our life, which is right in his sight, he will not allow our foot to be moved. Hallelujah. And when we are walking in the wisdom of God, we will walk safely and we will not stumble. Hallelujah. Even when we lie down, we will not be afraid and we will have sweet sleep. That's what the word of God says. So we're going to pray. that, Lord, I know that you are my keeper and it is you who has kept me alive in this land of living. You have given me everything that pertain to godliness and livelihood in Christ Jesus, and I have Christ in me, the hope of glory. We are praying that Lord will continue to be our help. Let's open our mouth and pray. Father God, we thank you. We give you glory, honor, and all praise, Father God. The eyes of all look expectantly to you, Father God. And you give them their food in due season, Father God. That's what your word says, Father God. You open your hand, Father God, and you satisfy the desire of every living thing, Father God. Lord, you will not allow our foot to be moved, Father God. We will not stumble when we are walking in the obedience to your word, Father God. Lord, in our little strength, we have purpose, Lord, and we have desire to walk in your ways, Lord, to please you, Father God. Lord, help us. Your grace is sufficient for us, Lord. Lord, we present them to your throne of grace, Abba Father. Lord, you are their help, Father God. It is you who has kept them, Father God. Lord, we pray, King of glory. Lord, you be with them, Lord. You be their God, Father God. Lord, we have made you our refuge, Father God. We have made you our deliverer, Father God. Defense, O Lord God. You are our deliverer, Father God. You are our strength in the name of Jesus Christ, Lord. You are the strength of our families, Lord. You are the strength of our church, Lord. You are the strength of spiritually, mentally, emotionally, Father God. Lord, you are our shield, Father God, and the horn of our salvation, King of glory. We have made you, Father God, our dwelling place, Father God. And Lord, we pray, Father God, as long as we have this breath of life in us, Lord, we will continue to dwell in your presence, Father God. Make every effort to keep your word, O Lord God. Your word says that you will always keep us. Lord, you never sleep and you never slumber, Father God. We thank you that your eyes are upon us, upon our children, Father God, and you have seen what we have gone through throughout the day, Lord. You have seen our labor. You have seen how we have toiled, O Lord God, throughout the day. And we know, Father God, that our labor is not in vain, King of glory, because our reward is from you, our Father. Lord, we thank you. We give you glory, honor, and all praise. In Jesus' mighty name we pray. Amen. Let's read verse 5. It says, the Lord is your keeper. The Lord is your shade at your right hand. The sun shall not strike you by day, nor the moon by night. Hallelujah. The Lord is our keeper. The Lord is my children's keeper. Tell yourself, remind yourself that the Lord is my keeper. I shall not be moved and nothing will make me afraid. It says that he is at our right hand. Hallelujah. He is at our right hand to save us, to deliver us, to protect us, to provide for us, and to keep us alive so that we can testify his goodness. It says that the sun shall not strike you by day, nor the moon by night. Hallelujah. And scripture says in Psalm 91, it says that because we have made him our refuge. Hallelujah. And the Most High our dwelling place. No evil shall befall on us, nor shall any plague come near our dwelling. He shall give his angels charge over us to keep us in all our ways. In their hands they shall bear us up, lest we dash our foot against a stone. This is the promise of God for every child of God. It says that he will keep us. He is our shade. And the sun shall not strike us in the day, nor moon by night. So we're going to pray. The Lord is my shield and my strength. Hallelujah. I shall not be afraid, but I shall continue to make perfect in his love. Because the perfect love of God casts out all fear. Let's open our mouth and pray. Father God, we thank you. We give you all glory, honor, and all praise, Father God. You are great, Father God, and greatly to be praised, my Lord. We thank you that you are our keeper, my Father. My Creator is my keeper, Lord. Lord, I thank you, King of glory, my Lord, my God, and my Father, the King of my righteousness. Lord, you are the one who has kept us alive, Father God. You are our keeper, my Father. You are the keeper of our children, Lord. You are the one who is protecting us, Father God. Safety is of you, Abba Father. When we go out, when we come in, Lord, it is you who has kept us safe and sound, O Lord God. Lord, we pray, Father God, your word says that you are our shield at our right hand, Father God, to defend us, to deliver us, to redeem us, Father God. Lord, your word says 1,000 may fall at your side and 10,000 at your right hand, but it shall not come near you. Lord, we thank you for this promise, Lord. Lord, we pray, King of glory, that violence and fear and terror shall be far away from our tents, O Lord God. Only
3: the voice of rejoicing, Father God, shall remain in our houses, O Lord God. Lord, we thank you for the promise, King of Glory, that you are with us to the end of the earth, Father God, because we are following you, Lord, because we have purpose to serve you in spirit and in truth with all our heart, with all our soul, and with all our strength, Father God. It is you who has kept our businesses, Father God. You will continue to keep the businesses which you have given to your children, Lord. You will continue to keep the employments which you have given to your children, Lord. You will continue to keep that which you have prepared for us, O Lord God, that we may enter and we may receive it, Father God. Lord, we thank you. We give you glory, honor, and all praise. In Jesus' mighty name we pray. Amen. Amen. And verse 7 says, the Lord shall preserve you from all evil. He shall preserve your soul. The Lord shall preserve your going out and your coming in from this time forth and forevermore. Hallelujah. The Lord, it is he who has preserved us, and he will continue to preserve everything that concerns us, concerns our church, concerns our children, whatever God has prepared. Hallelujah. It says that he shall preserve our soul. So we'll pray that Lord continue to deliver us from all evil and preserve our soul for your heavenly kingdom. It says that the Lord shall preserve your going out and your coming in. So you are protected, you're shielded, you're covered with the presence of God. Nothing will touch you. Even when you're going through a difficult situation, you're not well, you're facing difficult challenges, the Lord is with you. You're not alone. It is the strength of God that is keeping you going. Hallelujah. It says that from this time forth and forevermore. That means situation will come again and again and again, but Lord will never leave you. He will not forsake you. He is our help. So we are going to pray, Lord, preserve whatever you have prepared, whatever you have for me and for my family. Let's open our mouth and pray. Father God, we thank you. We give you all glory, honor, and all praise, Father God. Thank you for preserving us, O Lord God. Thank you for preserving the businesses which you have given to your children, Father God. Thank you for preserving their jobs, O Lord God. Thank you for preserving our children in this land, Father God. Their academics, Father God. Lord, we know our future is in your hands, Father God. Lord, there is no fear, O Lord God, because we know it is you who will preserve everything that you have prepared for us, Father God, even in the future, Lord. Lord, we pray that give us wisdom continuously, Lord, that we may keep ourselves from all evil, Lord, that we may keep iniquity far from our tabernacles, O Lord God. We lay aside every malice, every deceit, every envy, Father God, every evil speaking, Father God, that does not bring glory to your name, Father God. And your promise is that you will keep us from this time forth and forevermore, Lord. Lord, we pray, King of Glory, that we shall remain in your presence all the days of our lives, Father God. Only your goodness and your mercy shall follow us, Father God. Those who are not here at this time, Father God, we pray for those members also, Lord. Preserve them, Lord. Preserve them. Preserve their going out and when they come in, Lord. Preserve the works of their hands for them, Lord. Preserve their blessings which you have for them, Lord, which you have reserved for them, Father God. We commit everything in your hands, Lord. You are faithful to keep it, O Lord God. Lord, we pray that we shall never rely to our own strength and never rely to our little wisdom, Father God, but we shall continue to rely upon you, Father God, because our help comes from you. Without you, King of Glory, we are nothing, Lord. And with you, we can do all things, Father God, because it is you who strengthens us, Lord. So, Lord, we pray, King of Glory, that your hand of mercy, Father God, shall never depart from us, Lord. We know that you are the one who has preserved us. You are the one who has defended us, Father God. You are the one who is keeping us, O Lord God. And you are the one who provides help for us, Lord. Where shall we go out of your presence, my Lord? Lord, we pray and desire to remain in you, to remain in your presence, to dwell in your presence all the days of our lives, Lord. We thank you, Abba Father, for what you have done for us, Lord, and who you are. You're the same God yesterday, today, and forever, Lord. Those who look up to you expectantly, Lord. Lord, you have not rejected their request, Father God. God, but we know our prayer shall be answered in due time, Father God, according to your will, O Lord God. So we submit our will and our prayers, Father God, our supplication to you, Father God, and we pray that your will be done in our lives, Father God, and let alone your name be

tabernacle. He shall hide me. He shall set me high upon a rock. Hallelujah. It says, for in the time of trouble can be a time of lack, a time where you are under pressure, a time when the enemy surrounded you, a time of danger, a time of lack. But I thank God. It says, in the time of trouble, he shall hide me in his pavilion. That is our confidence. That is the confidence of the psalmist. Because trouble times are real. It will come. It will come sooner or later. Sometimes in your life, you will experience trouble time. But the safety of the Lord is also real. God protects, God shields his people. It says, for in the time of trouble, he shall hide me in his pavilion. I thank God, for he continues to hide his people. He continues to protect his people. No matter what the enemy tries to do, but God continues to protect us. He continues to shield us. And that is what the Bible, the psalmist says, the name of the Lord is a strong tower. The righteous run to him and they are safe. The safety is of the Lord. May God continue to protect us. He continues to shield us. No matter what the enemy tries to do, no matter what the danger lies ahead, no matter what the evil tries to attack us, but the Lord shall continue to protect us from all evil. May God continue to protect our children from all danger, from every attack of the enemy, from every snare of the fowler. May we continue to escape everything in the name of Jesus. Let's open our mouth and pray. Father God, we thank you, we praise you, we magnify your name, Father God. Lord, we thank you, Lord, for who you are, Lord. Lord, in the time of trouble, Father God, you have delivered us, Father God, and this is our confidence, Father God, that you will continue to deliver us, Father God, from every lack, from every distress, Father God, from every difficult time, from every danger, from every opposition, Father God. You will continue to deliver your people, Father God, for the name of the Lord is a strong tower. The righteous run to him and they are safe, Father God. Lord, we thank you, Father God, for the safety that we have in you, Father God. Thank you, Lord, for protecting your children, Father God. Thank you, Lord, for shielding us, Father God. Lord, from every attack of the enemy, Father God, you have shielded us. You have protected us, Father God. Lord, we thank you, Father God, for the safety is of the Lord, Father God. Lord, we pray, Father God, we shall continue to dwell in the secret place of the Most High, Father God. We will continue to abide under the shadow of the Almighty, Father God. Lord, we thank you, Lord, for protecting us, for shielding us, Father God. We thank you, Lord, for shielding, protecting us. Our children, Father God, Lord, are going in and are coming out is blessed, Father God. Lord, we thank you. We praise you. We magnify your name, Lord. We ask this prayer in Jesus' mighty name. Amen. Verse 6 says, I'm reading from Psalm 27, verse 6. It says, and now my head shall be lifted up above my enemies all around me. Therefore, I will offer sacrifices of joy in his tabernacle. I will sing. Yes, I will sing praises to the Lord. Hallelujah. And now my head shall be lifted up. After that time of trouble, after that challenging time, that, you know, after every dark night comes joy in the morning. It says, and now my head shall be lifted up above my enemies all around me. You know what? God doesn't have to remove your enemies. It doesn't say that God will remove your enemies. It says he will lift up your head around your enemies. That is what the Bible says. In the midst of your enemies, God will prepare a table before me in the presence of my enemies. God will continue to lift us up. He will continue to restore us. He will continue to bless us. He will continue to give us honor. He will continue to make our ways victorious in the presence of our enemies. And it says, therefore, I will offer sacrifices of joy in his tabernacle. I will sing. Yes, I will sing praises to the Lord. Hallelujah. My praise, my thanksgiving to the Lord. Let it not be situational. Okay, when things will be good, when everything will be well, that's when I will praise. I will praise him. That is the act of faith. I will praise him in that situation because I know my God can change every situation. We know about Paul and Silas. They were in the prison. They were chained. They were in the prison. But they started to praise. They started to give thanks. And when they started to do that, situations change. The heaven door, the earth shook, the prison gates broke. Then their situation changed. So I don't know what your situation is. Give thanks. Praise his name. Lift up his name. God is able to change that situation. Let's open our mouth and pray. Father God, we thank you. We praise you. We magnify your name, Father God. Lord, we thank you, Father God, for you are the lifter of our head, Father God. Lord, we pray, Lord, you lift our heads, Father God, in the presence of our enemies, Father God. Those who are planning, those who are plotting evil, Father God. Lord, we know, Lord, you will lift us up in that situation, Father God. Lord, our expectation is of you and it shall not be cut off, Father God.
to God. Lord, we pray, Lord, no weapon fashioned or formed against us shall prosper. And every tongue that rises against us in judgment, Lord, we condemn it in the name of Jesus, Father God. Lord, we pray for ourselves, Father God. No matter the situation, Lord, I will offer sacrifices of praise. I will offer joy, Father God. Lord, we shall be joyous. We shall sing in every situation, Father God. For we know, Lord, you are able to change every situation, Father God. So, Lord, we pray, Lord, may my praise, may my thanksgiving, may my joy not be situational, but I will give you praise, Father God, in every situation, Father God. Let your praise continually be on my lips, Father God. Lord, we thank you, Father God, for you are a God who is able to change my situations, Father God. We thank you, Lord, for lifting up our heads, Father God. Lord, even amongst those, Father God, who plotted evil, Father God, you have brought us out, Father God, gloriously, Father God. Lord, we thank you for that. Lord, we pray, Lord, you continue to lift us up, Father God. You continue to make your people victorious, Father God. You continue to make your people overcomers, Father God. We shall come forth with testimonies, Lord. We thank you. We praise you. We magnify your name, Lord. We ask this prayer in Jesus' mighty name. Amen. Let's go to verse 13. Psalm 27, verse 13. It says, I would have lost heart unless I had believed that I would see the goodness of the Lord in the land of the living. Hallelujah. It says, I would have lost heart. It shows a sign that you were almost at the verge of giving up. You were discouraged. You had given up hope. But it says, I would have lost heart. But the turning point is, unless I had believed. We need to believe. We walk by faith and not by sight. We need to continue to believe. You know, the Bible says, the word of God which they heard did not profit them. Why? Because they did not mix it with faith.

0: In my family, I will see the goodness of the Lord. In my employment, in my business, I will see the goodness of the Lord. In my children's academic, I will see the goodness of the Lord. In this land, I will see the goodness of the Lord. It's not going to be afterlife, but when I'm living, as I'm breathing, I will see the goodness of the Lord. This year, I will see the goodness of the Lord in every area of my life. Let's open our mouth and pray. Father God, we thank you, we praise you, we magnify your name, Father God. Lord, we commit ourselves into your hands, Father God. Lord, we pray, Father God, may none of us give up, may none of us faint, may none of us grow weary, Father God. But Lord, our expectation is from you, Father God. Lord, I have believed, Father God. We are those who do not walk by sight, Father God, but we walk by faith, Father God. Lord, we commit ourselves into your hands, Father God. Lord, we pray, as we have heard the word, Father God, we shall mix it with faith, Father God. Our expectation is from you, Lord. I will see the goodness of the Lord in this land, Father God. It shall not be a second-hand information. I will not see others' goodness, Father God, but I will experience my own goodness in my job, in my employment, in my business. I will see the goodness of the Lord. In my children's academic, I will see the goodness of the Lord, Father God. In my married life, in our families, Lord, I will see the goodness of the Lord, Father God. Lord, we thank you, Lord, for you have been so good to us, Father God. You are a good God, Father God. And we shall continue to see your goodness, Father God. Goodness and mercy shall continue to follow us all the days of our lives, Father God. Lord, we thank you, Lord. We shall continue to operate in faith, Father God. We thank you, we praise you, we magnify your name, Lord. We ask this prayer in Jesus' mighty name. Amen. Verse 14 says, wait on the Lord. Be of good courage, and he shall strengthen your heart. Wait, I say, on the Lord. Hallelujah. Waiting can be hard because we don't know when is it going to be the time of visitation, when that thing is going to come to pass. We need to wait on the Lord. And it says, while we are waiting, be of good courage. Don't give up. Don't lose heart. Don't go weary. Continue to wait on the Lord because God makes everything beautiful in his time. The Bible says, those that wait upon the Lord, they shall renew their strength. They shall not go weary. They shall walk and not faint. They shall run and not go weary. So we'll pray as we are waiting on the Lord, as we are waiting for an answer of God, as we are waiting on that promotion, as we are waiting on that business deal, I will be of good courage. I will not give up. I will not lose hope. But I shall, and it says, and he shall strengthen your heart. May God continue to strengthen each and every one of us as we are waiting on the Lord. Let's open our mouth and pray. Father God, I thank you, I praise you, I magnify your name, Father God. Lord, we thank you, Father God. Lord, we are waiting on you, Father God. For we know, Lord, you make everything beautiful in your time, Father God. So Lord, we pray, may none of us rush, may none of us give in, may none of us faint, may none of us go weary, Father God. But Lord, we wait with an expectation, Father God, knowing, Lord, that you will make everything beautiful in your time, Father God. Your word says, those that wait upon the Lord shall renew their strength, Father God. So Lord, we pray, Lord, we shall be strengthened in this time of waiting, Father God. Lord, we pray, may none of us give up, may none of us give hope, Father God, but we shall wait, Father God, looking unto Jesus, the author and finisher of our faith, Father God. Lord, we pray, Lord, you give us the strength, you give us the grace, Father God, while we are waiting, Father God. May none of us be discouraged in this waiting, Father God. Lord, you renew our strength. We shall be strengthened in this time, Father God. We thank you, we praise you, we magnify your name, Lord. We ask this prayer in Jesus' mighty name. Amen. Amen. Amen.
1: God bless you, everyone. We thank God for those prayers. Let's turn our Bibles to Luke chapter 18 and we'll start reading from verse 18. Luke chapter 18 from verse 18. We all know this scripture about the rich young ruler. It says from verse 18, and a certain ruler asked him, saying, good master, what shall I do to inherit eternal life? And Jesus said unto him, why callest thou me good? None is good save one, that is God. Hallelujah. So it's interesting that Jesus pointed out this his statement, because he came to Jesus and he is like, good master, what should I do to enter eternal life? Jesus said, why do you call me good? There is none good except God. And that's a teaching that the world needs to learn, that without God there is no good. You know, people, they try to separate God and they say, I can still be good, I can still live good, I can still do good, You know, I believe in just doing good. I just believe in doing good works. Jesus is saying, there is nobody who is good except God. So any goodness that you can think or imagine that you have knowledge of, it originates from God. If God did not show you what is good, you would not even know, understand what is good, what is right, what is pleasing. Goodness is relative to God. So we'll open our mouths and we'll make this prayer. You know, let people come to this understanding. With the psalmist, when he was writing, he says, Lord, my goodness extended not but unto thee. Without you, there is no goodness. Without God, I cannot even talk about goodness. So we'll open our mouths and we'll pray for this land, we'll pray for the world, we'll pray for this mentality that is floating around in this world that they can imagine being good without God. Let them know that is a fallacy, it is the lie of the devil. You need God for goodness. You need the goodness of God to flow through you. There cannot be any good without God. Let's pray. Gracious Heavenly Father, Lord, we thank you, Lord, for this wisdom, for this knowledge, for this understanding, Lord, for revealing this truth, Heavenly Father. From your word, Lord, we pray, Father God, for those souls that are out there, for people that are out there who have fallen for this lie of the enemy, that they can be good and they can do good through their works and without you, Lord. We pray, Father, let them be delivered from this mindset, Lord, that you are, let them come to know, Father God, that you are the source of all things good, Lord. You alone are good, Lord, and all goodness flows and originates and comes from you, Heavenly Father. Lord, let them know, Father God, without you they can do no good, they cannot be good, Heavenly Father. No, all their righteous works are as filthy rags, Heavenly Father. Lord, we pray, Father God, for the renewing of the minds of such, Heavenly Father, and we pray for ourselves, Lord, help us to continue to live with this understanding, Lord, that we are made the righteousness of God through Christ Jesus, Lord, not of our own works, not of our own deeds, Heavenly Father. Help us, Lord, to be grateful and to be thankful, Lord, for the gift of Jesus Christ, Heavenly Father. We praise you and we thank you, Lord. We ask this prayer in Jesus' name. Amen. Amen. Luke chapter 18 from verse 20. Then Jesus says, it says, thou knowest the commandments, do not commit adultery, do not kill, do not steal, do not bear false witness, honor thy father and thy mother. And he said, all these have I kept from my youth up. Now when Jesus heard these things, he said unto him, yet lackest thou one thing. Sell all that thou hast and distribute unto the poor, and thou shalt have treasure in heaven, and come, follow me. And when he heard this, he was very sorrowful, for he was very rich. Hallelujah. It's very interesting when you read what Jesus lists out to this rich young ruler, the things that Jesus lists out. God already knows your heart. He already knows where you're falling short. And Jesus wanted to show him something. When he lists out these things, you'll see all these are mostly outwardly obediences. You will not commit adultery, you will not kill, you will not steal, you will not bear false witness, honor your father and thy mother, you know. But Jesus, you see, he did not even mention the first and the biggest commandment, because he already knew this person, that's where he was lacking. He already knew that before the love of God, this person had the love of money. And he was waiting for this person to now announce in his pride, all these I've already kept. What do I lack more? And he said, now let me show you what you lack. So we'll pray for ourselves. You know, there are things that keep us from committing, from submitting completely to God, that divide our love towards God, that take priority in our lives towards God. We'll make this prayer, anything that is holding us back from loving God completely, utterly, with all our hearts, with all our mind, with all our strength, we shall do away with those things. In this case, it was money. It could be your children. It could be your family. It could be your job. It could be your business. It could be your own hobbies and desires, which you tend to prioritize over God. We'll pray, Lord, anything that is dividing, that is taking away from your love, I will separate it from myself. I will remove it from my life and I will prioritize you in everything. Let's open our mouths and pray, Lord, let nothing keep me from loving you completely with everything that I have. Father God, we bless your name. We glorify your name. Lord, I thank you, Heavenly Father, for you have called us to love you with all our hearts, with all our minds, with all our strength, Lord. We pray, Father God, anything trying to compete with your love, Heavenly Father, anything trying to compete with our obedience to your word, Father God, anything trying to keep us, Lord, from complete obedience, Lord, and from completely submitting and yielding to you, Heavenly Father, Lord, we bind it and we cast it out in the name of Jesus, Lord. Lord, every spirit of disobedience, Lord,

riches enter into the kingdom of God. For it is easier for a camel to go through a needle's eye than for a rich man to enter into the kingdom of God. And they that heard it said, who then can be saved? And he said, the things which are impossible with men are possible with God. Hallelujah. So again, Jesus is clearing out a misconception which was prevalent then and is still prevalent now. You know, people think if you are rich, if you are doing well, then you are very close to God. God loves you more than others. That's what the Bible says. People assume that gain is godliness. But what is the truth? What does the Bible says? The Bible says godliness with content.

in my blessing, even in my riches, even in my promotion, even when you bless me in my family, I still want to love you with all my heart, with all my soul, with all my strength. I do not want these things to take my heart away. So we'll open our mouths and we'll make this prayer. Lord, help me to be content with the blessings that you have given me. May we never fall for this trap that gain is godliness. But let me know that godliness with contentment is great gain. And let the world know. Let my family know. Let my friends know. Let the world outside know that it is not only money that defines you, but godliness with contentment, the love of God needs to be in you. Let's pray. Gracious Heavenly Father, Lord, we thank you, Lord, for your word, Heavenly Father, Lord. We pray you deliver us from the love of money, Lord. We deliver us from the lust of the eyes, from the lust of the flesh, from the pride of life, Heavenly Father. You deliver us, Lord, from running after riches and glitter of the world that they are trapped in, Lord. We pray, Father God, let us be delivered through your word, Lord. Let our minds be renewed, Heavenly Father. And let us know how to remain contented, Lord, walking in godliness all the days of our lives, Lord, knowing that you have given us all things that pertain to life and godliness. You know what we need, Lord. You know the things that we require for daily living, Heavenly Father. You know what my family needs. You know what my children need. You know the bills we need to pay, Heavenly Father. You know the food that we need to eat, Heavenly Father. Let us not worry about tomorrow, Father God, but let us learn to love you, Lord, to seek your kingdom and your righteousness all the days of our lives, Heavenly Father, to be single-minded in serving you and worshiping you, Lord. Let us not be double-minded, Lord. Let us not have one foot in the world and one foot in your kingdom, Lord, but let us be completely yielded to your word, Lord, knowing, Father God, that you are taking care of every desire, you are taking care of every need that we have, Heavenly Father. We bless your name, we glorify your name, Lord. We ask this prayer in Jesus' name. Amen. Amen. Amen. And lastly, let's look at verse 28. It says, then Peter said, lo, we have left all and followed thee. And he said unto them, verily I say unto you, there is no man that hath left house or parents or brethren or wife or children for the kingdom of God's sake, who shall not receive manyfold more in this present time and in the world to come life everlasting. Hallelujah. So when you are able to give up things for God, when you are able to prioritize God, it is not only in the afterlife, it is not only in heaven that you will receive reward. I will see the blessing of the Lord in the land of the living. It says even in this land, you will receive that reward, not just a penny for penny. It says manyfold more what you have left. God is able to reward you much beyond that you have given up for him. So we'll make this prayer. You know, people think it is very difficult when you follow God. It will be very difficult to give this up and to give that up. No, you will just take pleasure in the presence of God. It will come to you easily. His commandments are not grievous. Let's open our mouths and pray. Lord, help me to prioritize you over everything in my life, over my own desires, over my own thinking, over my own mentality, over my own attractions and my own likings. Let me prioritize you in everything. And I know that you are a rewarder of them who diligently seek you and serve you. Let's pray. Gracious Heavenly Father, Lord, we thank you for the confidence that your word continues to give us, Lord. We thank you for who you are, Lord, for you are not unrighteous to forget our labor of love, Lord. You continue to reward us diligently, Heavenly Father. You owe no man anything, Heavenly Father. Lord, with this understanding, with this comfort, with this confidence, Lord, help us to continue to prioritize you, Lord. Lord, we pray nothing shall stand in comparison to you, Lord. Let all things fade away, Lord. As Paul said, Lord, everything else I consider as dung, Lord, before the knowledge of knowing you, Father God. Lord, help us, Father God. Let it not even be a competition, Lord. Let it not even be a choice, Lord. Let it

0: via.
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everlasting life. Jesus spoke of himself in John chapter 9 verse 5, saying, "As long as I am in the world, I am the light of the world." So God did not send his Son into the world to condemn the world, but that the world through him might be saved. He that believeth in him is not condemned, but he that believeth not is condemned already. And this is the condemnation, that light is come into the world, and men love darkness rather than the light. For everyone that doeth evil hates the light, neither comes to the light. But he that doeth the truth comes to the light, that his deeds may be made manifest that they are wrought in God. When men hear the truth and come to the truth, come to its light, walk in the truth, walk in the light, do deeds of the truth, this is revival. To minister is Dr. Ihemeh N. Ndukwe. Dr. Ihemeh Ndukwe has been a missionary in the Middle East and Asia for more than 21 years. Dr. Ihemeh Ndukwe is graced with the word for revival now, reviving the ministers, the families, and the nations, preaching the word of God, pure and unadulterated, in demonstration of the Spirit and of power, so that man's faith is not on enticing words of man's wisdom, but in the power of God. You can sit under this anointing.

0: The message is taken from first epistle of John chapter 1 from verse 5. Say, this then is the message which we have heard of him and declare unto you that God is light and in him is not darkness at all. God is light. In him is no darkness at all. You cannot find God in darkness. But he created everything. Darkness itself is like light to him. Because he is light, and light will come, and darkness will give way. So if you have this understanding that God is light, and there is no darkness at all in him, that's the message that the apostles who were with our Lord and Savior Jesus Christ while he was on his earthly ministry brought to us. The apostles' messages were based on whom God is. The attribute of God. The Father, the Son, and the Holy Spirit. The mystery of godliness. That's how their message was based. 1 Timothy chapter 3, verse 16. So without controversy, great is the mystery of godliness. God was manifest in the flesh, justified in the spirit, seen of angels, preached unto the Gentiles. Believe on in the world, received up into glory. That's the summary of whom God is. Whom our Lord and Savior Jesus Christ is. For the world put on flesh and came and dwelt amongst us. And we beheld the glory of the only begotten Son, full of grace and truth. For the law came through Moses, but grace and truth came through Jesus Christ. So the apostles kept emphasizing this. They never deviated into the philosophies of men or cunningly devised fables, as Peter will call it. They never deviated into such things. They based their messages on whom God is. Listen, if you go to a place and they are busy talking about philosophies and wisdom of the world that will not profit you, God said it. Paul said, I care to know no other thing other than Jesus Christ and him crucified. So they are telling us here, as documented by John, he said, this then is the message which you have heard of him and declare unto you that God is light and in him is no darkness at all. So they focus on what was revealed to them through the Holy Spirit. They focus on the word of God because the Holy Spirit works with the word of God. The Holy Spirit can never walk outside the word of God. He works with the word of God. They focus on what they were taught. They were faithful to receive what they were taught, and they were faithful to teach others. And that's what Christianity is all about. But as you have been taught, as you know the truth, also you teach others the truth. Say, you shall know the truth, and the truth shall make you free. Jesus came to set us free from captivity, from bondage, of sin, self as Satan. So as you know the truth and walk in the truth and abide in the truth, you see yourself operating in freedom in all aspects of your life. So they say, this is the message which you have heard of him and declare unto you. Child of God, minister of the gospel, make sure that what you are declaring is what God sent you to declare. The message of life. The message that God is light. Not philosophies of men. Not wisdom of men. But what God has said in his word. That's what he expects us to be declaring. Paul also writing to the Corinthians, he says something in 1 Corinthians chapter 11 from verse 23. Say, for I have received of the Lord that which also I delivered unto you. So they never declared anything the Lord never told them to do. They never delivered anything to us that the Lord never told them to deliver. And that should be the standard of weighing what you hear or what you read or what you listen to. If that thing is delivering to you what was not declared in the word of God, you should not listen to it. But how will you know? If you are not a student of the word of God, that's why you need to be taught. That's why you need to be discipled. And that's why Jesus said, go and make disciples of all nations, teaching them to observe all I have taught you. Behold, I'm with you, even unto the end of the age. A child that does not teach the word of God is not operating in the light of the gospel. Miracles are good. Healings are good. But how can you keep those healings and miracles without the teaching? We without the understanding on how you have been healed and the purpose of your healing or the miracle. Because to keep those healing and the miracle, you need to know what the word of God says, so that you will not give place again to Satan to come and deceive you. The Bible says, give no place to the devil. Say, for I have received of the Lord that which also I delivered unto you, that the Lord Jesus, the same night in which he was betrayed, took bread, and when he had given thanks, he break it and said, take it. This is my body, which is broken for you. This is in remembrance of me. So we are here to remember the Lord as we partake of the communion table. We are to remember what he did for us on the cross of Calvary. For he was wounded for our transgressions. He was bruised for our iniquities. The chastisements upon him brought us peace. And by his stripes we are healed. He redeemed us from the curse of the law, that the blessings of Abraham may come to us. We were formerly outside the covenant of Israel. They have now come, the children of God. So when he had given thanks, he break it and said, take it. This is my body, which is broken for you. This do in remembrance of me. Verse 25. After the same manner, also he took the cup. When he had supped, saying, this cup is the New Testament in my blood. This do ye as oft as you drink it in remembrance of me. So, that's why we call it the communion table. John, starting this message, started in 1 John chapter 1. Said, that which was from beginning, which we have heard, which we have seen with our eyes, which we have looked upon, and our hands have handled, of the word of life. For the life was manifested, and we have seen it, and bear witness and show unto you that eternal life, which was with the Father, and was manifested unto us. Verse 3. That which you have seen and heard, declare we unto you, that you also may have fellowship with us. And truly, our fellowship is with the Father and with his Son, Jesus Christ. And these things write we unto you, that your joy may be full. So for you to partake on the communion table, you need to have fellowship with God. You need to accept what Jesus Christ did for you on the cross of Calvary. For those who believed him, those who received him, he gave the right to become children of God. So as we gather, we are gathering in fellowship. And the fellowship we are gathering is for us to remember what he had done for us. And to remain abiding in his word, to continue to enjoy the benefit. There's benefit in fellowship. There's benefit in communion with God the Father, the Son, and the Holy Spirit. There's so much benefit. I mean, there's even benefit between fellow brethren who are dwelling together in unity. God says he commands his blessing upon such ones. So as we continue to have fellowship with God, the Father, the Son, and the Holy Spirit, and with one another, God keeps commanding his blessings upon us, spiritually, financially, numerically. That's why we don't talk about blessing, but we are blessed. We are well blessed. Spiritually, we are blessed. Financially, we are blessed. Numerically, we are blessed. We have reached out to many nations and many people. And individually, we are blessed. I can see the glory of God upon all of you. As you are rising, you are shining on a daily basis. Keep shining to the glory of God. In Jesus' name. Say, this then is the message which we have heard of him, and declare unto you that God is light and him is no darkness at all. You can't find darkness where God is in control, where the Holy Spirit is in control. Darkness will come, it will not find a place. Because the light will dispel it. The psalmist had this to say in Psalm 27 verse 1. And as a child of God, that should be a boldness. That should be a declaration. The Lord is my light and my salvation. Whom shall I fear? The Lord is the strength of my life. Of whom shall I be afraid? That's the boldness of the psalmist, because he knows he has communion with God, the Father, the Son, and the Holy Spirit. For God has not given you the spirit of fear, but power, love, and sound mind. The soundness of mind comes from your understanding of what the Word of God says. If you don't have understanding, you will not know. And the Bible says, understanding is the wellspring of life to those who have it. So the psalmist said here boldly, the Lord is my light and my salvation. Whom shall I fear? If there is anybody operating in fear today as you partake of the communion table, the fear will leave you. In Jesus' name. For the Lord is your light and your salvation. Whom shall you fear? The Lord is the strength of your life. Whom shall you be afraid? Light illuminates, it strengthens, it powers. God has the power to illuminate you, to give you direction, to empower you. He will make you stronger than your enemies. As long as you remain in Him, you remain in the light of the Word of God. Light reveals things that are hidden. As long as you are walking in the light of the Word of God, you will never stumble. You won't find yourself stumbling because you are walking in the light. Light exposes things that are hidden. That's revelation. Those things you may not know, God has a way of revealing them to you. The secret things belong to the Lord. And those things that are revealed belong to we and our children. God has the power to reveal your future to you. To reveal what is to come concerning you and your family. As long as you purpose to remain abiding in His word, abiding in the light. Light is life. In Psalm 36 verse 9, for with thee is the fountain of life. In thy light shall we see light. And the Bible tells us in Gospel of John chapter 1 from verse 1 to 4, in the beginning was the Word. And the Word was with God. And the Word was God.
1: The same was in the beginning with God.
0: All things were made by Him, and without Him was not anything made that was made. For in Him was life, and the life was the light of men. So if you listen to the messages of the apostles and all that the scripture keeps talking about, it keeps talking about the attributes of God that you can align yourself into. God is love, God is light, God is life, and all of them are intertwined because it's found in one person. So if you know to abide in the Word of God, you get yourself operating in all these things without struggling. God wants you to operate in divine health. And when people see you, they see the exuberant life that is coming out of you. For God is life. Light is life. Life is light. Light is love. All found in God, not outside God. Remind yourself this thing. God is love. God is light. God is life. When you are not operating in love, you know you are not operating in God. When you are not operating in the Word of God, you know you are not operating in the light, which means you are operating in darkness. That will also put you to check. Whenever you find yourself walking outside the Word of God, you are not walking in darkness. You are walking outside the light. And you know you will not have life because you are walking outside the light of the Word of God. So there's no life in you any longer. But Jesus has come to give you life and life abundantly. That will put you in check to know that you need to remain in the Word of God, abiding in the Word of God and doing this based on the Word of God. See what our Lord and Savior said concerning Himself in John chapter 8 verse 12. Then spake Jesus again unto them, saying, I am the light of the world. He that follow me shall not walk in darkness, but shall have the light of life. So as long as you are following the Word of God and following Jesus Christ, you will not walk in darkness. You will be walking in light and in life. So many people don't know this. They do things they like to do, walking in their own ways, which seem right, which eventually will lead to destruction. Not knowing they are putting themselves in the wrong place. But if you are following the Word of God, if you are following Christ, you shall not walk in darkness, but you have the light of life. When people see you, they know you are alive. Some people are existing. They are not alive. God doesn't want you to just be existing. He wants you to be alive. God wants you to be alive, not just to exist. So that when people see you, they know that He that is in you is greater than he that is in the world. You need to operate in the life of God. That's what Jesus wants to happen for every one of us. As He also said in John chapter 12, verse 35, then Jesus said unto them, yet a little while is the light with you. Walk while you have the light, lest darkness come upon you. For he that walketh in darkness knoweth not whither he goeth. Many people are walking in darkness. They are walking in their own ways. They don't know where they are going. But there's only one way, only one truth, and only one life. That is in God, through our Lord and Savior Jesus Christ. Because the Bible says He is the way, the truth, and the life. No man cometh to the Father except through Him. So if you are not walking in the light, if you are walking in your own ways, you are walking in darkness. Decide today, make a definite decision that from today onwards I walk in the Word of God. I walk in the light of the Word of God. Don't just walk with anybody or walk with people. The Bible says he who walketh with the wise will be wise. Who keeps the company of the wise will be wise. Learn to walk and associate more with people who are walking in the light of the word of God. Don't keep every and every friend, those who are walking in darkness. Before you know it, they can envelop you with their own darkness. If your light is not strong enough to draw them. You continue in that verse 36. Say, while you have light, believe in the light, that ye may be the children of light. These things spake Jesus and departed, and he hid himself from them. You need to know to walk in the light. Let me tell you, if you are not walking in the light, you will not see that heavenly city, that holy city, the new Jerusalem that is coming down. It's only those who are walking in the word of God, in this world, that will end up in that place lighted by God himself. The Bible says it's lighted by God. You can't be in the place where God is, where his presence is, if you are not walking in the light. The scripture tells us in Revelation 21 verse 23. And the city had no need of the sun, neither of the moon to shine in it, for the glory of God did lighten in it. And the lamp is the light thereof. If you don't know how to partake of that light now, you will never know this light we are talking about. That's why you need to know how to abide in the word of God. So that by the time God begins to reveal the new Jerusalem, the holy city where God himself is the light, the glory of God is in, it will not be a strange light for you because you already know the light. It will be an enjoyable, glorious light for you to partake in. Also says in that Revelation 22 verse 5, and there shall be no night there, and they need no candle, neither light of the sun, for the Lord God giveth them light, and they shall reign forever and ever. Let the light you desire today be more of the light from God. Not this electricity light. Not the sun. Not the moon. Desire to have the light that gave light to all these things I'm mentioning. God created them. Don't desire to have life from them. If you desire life from God, God will give you and allow them to shine the light. He desires them to shine for you in every situation. So let the word of God continue to be a lamp unto thy feet and a light unto thy path. Let that be your purpose. For the scripture says in Matthew chapter 5, from verse 14, ye are the light of the world. A city that is set on a hill cannot be hid. How can you be light of the world if you are not receiving light from he that gives the light? Let the glory of God continue to shine upon you. He said, arise and shine, for the glory of God is risen upon you. For there is darkness upon the earth, gross darkness upon the people. But you will arise and shine. As children of God, we are the light of the world. We cannot be hidden. That's why it doesn't matter how you hide yourself. When God wants to show you forth as his light, nobody can hide your promotion. Nobody can stop your progress. People can plan, but they will fail. For the triumphing of the wicked is just for a moment. They can plan and they think they have succeeded. But when God reveals the greater light that will come forth in you and through you, such people will begin to say, if we knew, we don't have the right to stop this man. Now he has a greater light. May God bring you to a greater light of his glory. May the glory of the Lord be made manifest in your situation, in your family, in your employment, in your businesses. In Jesus' name. May there be difference in your situation as you continue to abide to serve the Lord in spirit and in truth. So that's what John was writing as the Spirit led him to write in that first epistle of John chapter 1. Verse 5 said, this then is the message which you have heard of him and declare unto you, that God is light and in him is no darkness at all. If there is any darkness in any area of your life, your employment, your business, your livelihood, today that darkness will give way. In Jesus' name. He continued in verse 6 of that first epistle of John. Verse 6 said, if we say that we have fellowship with him and walk in darkness, we lie and do not the truth. So that's what he's put you on stage now. You say you have fellowship with him and you're walking in darkness. That's you're walking in your own way. You're doing your own things. You're lying. Who do you think you're lying to? You're lying to yourself. You can't lie to God because God knows what you're already doing or what you're already saying. So learn not to lie. Learn to tell yourself the truth. You know the greatest deception anybody will operate in is not telling yourself the truth. That's the greatest deception. You need to know to tell yourself the truth. When you are missing it, when you are doing what is not supposed to be done, if you don't tell yourself the truth, no matter the message that you hear, you'll never be delivered. No matter how much you are praying for, you'll never be delivered. Until you come to tell yourself the truth. Am I walking in the truth? Am I walking in the light? Am I walking in the life of God? Am I doing the will of God? Am I doing my own things? When you appreciate that and repent, you have come to the light. And God will forgive you and bring you out of every darkness and unrighteousness that you have been in. So if we say that we have fellowship with him and walk in darkness, we lie and do not the truth. I encourage you. Learn to do the truth. Learn to walk in the light. Learn to walk in obedience. How will you do that? One of the best ways. The scripture tells us in 2 Corinthians chapter 6 from verse 14. Be not unequally yoked together with unbelievers, for what fellowship had righteousness with unrighteousness? And what communion had light with darkness? Don't try to be like the unbelievers or walk like them and behave like them. Many people would try to please their friends instead of pleasing God. If you please your friends without pleasing God, you are unequally yoked with somebody or with something that will derail you at the end. So don't be unequally yoked. Don't believe us. For what fellowship? Her righteousness with unrighteousness, and what communion her light with darkness. So check your friends. Check those you are intimately relating with. Are they walking in darkness? Are they walking in the light? If they are walking in darkness, you are in darkness. Learn to walk in the light of the word of God. Don't allow anything to take you away from walking in the light. That's how you can overcome a lot of challenges that will come across your way. The scripture says in the first epistle of John chapter 2 verse 4, he that said, I know him, and keepeth not his commandments, is a liar, and the truth is not in him. You can't say you know God through his son, Jesus Christ, and you are not walking in the word of God. As long as you are not walking in the word of God, you are not walking in the light, and you are a liar. And the Bible tells us the father of liars is the devil. It's not the hearers that are blessed, not even the preachers that are blessed. It's the doers of the word of God that are blessed. So learn to be a doer of the word of God. For he that said, I know him and keepeth not his commandments, is a liar. And the truth is not in him. Learn to walk in the truth. It doesn't matter how people look down on you or look away from you or despise you. Remain walking in the truth. I show you again what I said, light, love, life is a circle. If you have this understanding, you'll be enjoying the abundant life and you'll also enjoy eternal life. That's first epistle of John chapter 2, verse 9, puts it this way. He that says he's in the light and hated his brother is in darkness, even until now. You can't claim you are a child of God and you operate in unforgiveness. I don't hate him, but I can't forgive him. What does that mean? Play on word. He that say he's in the light and hated his brother is in darkness, even until now. You can sing, you can praise, you can preach, you can clap. But if you hate your brother, you're not in the light. You're not walking in the truth. Verse 10 says, he that loveth his brother abided in the light, and there is no occasion of stumbling in him. When you abide in the light, you cannot stumble. Even when they put an obstacle on your way, it will become a stepping stone for you. Love is so powerful. And love, when I mean love, I'm talking of love of God. Say, love the Lord thy God with all your heart, with all your mind, with all your strength. Love your neighbor as yourself. Love will overcome the power of Satan in any way. When you're operating in the love and Satan and his agents are busy planning against you, putting obstacles and digging pits for you, they may not even know when they will lie over the pit and you will march over them and cross over. Learn to operate in the love of God, in the light of the gospel, and in the life that is in Christ.
1: Because he has given us life, and life abundantly. So, but he that hateth his brother is in darkness, and walketh in darkness, and knoweth not whither he goeth, because that darkness has blinded his eyes. The darkness has blinded his eyes. He will not have revelation. He will not be able to see far. The good news that our Savior Jesus Christ, the Savior of the world, brought to us is in Isaiah chapter 9, verse 2. Today, if you have been walking in darkness, light has come unto you. I say, light has come unto you. The truth, the revelation of whom God is come unto you. He said, the people that walked in darkness have seen a great light. They that dwell in the land of the shadow of death, upon them had the light shine. The light, the glorious light of the word of God has come unto you today for you to change your ways, for you to reconsider your ways, and for you to know how to walk in the light of the gospel. Because he has called us into his light and desires us to remain walking and abiding in the light.

0: 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I repeat that telephone number, +234 701 687 0490. Thank you so much.
1: When the roll is called up yonder, I'll be there.
2: Praise God. Wow. We thank the Lord for this powerful message of life. As the Lord instructs us, the ministers, the believers, the Church of Jesus Christ, and as many as has heard this message of life from 1 John chapter 1 verse 5, which says, "This then is the message which we have heard of him and declare unto you, that God is light, and in him is no darkness at all." Praise God. Father Lord, we pray for the hearers of this message of life, the ministers, families, and the nations, that they shall stay focused on the word of God. In the name of Jesus, we pray, Abba Father, that the ministers and all the nations of the world shall stay focused on your word, studying your word to show themselves approved unto you as workmen that needed not to be ashamed, rightly dividing the word of truth. In the name of Jesus, Abba Father, we pray that the truth and nothing but the truth shall be preached by the preachers in all the nations of the world. In the name of Jesus, we pray, Lord, that the ministers shall stay focused on the message they have received and the message they have heard from you. In the name of Jesus, may they remain in the truth, proclaiming the truth to everyone. In the name of Jesus, that God is light. In the name of Jesus, and in him there is no darkness. Abba Father, we pray that there shall be the declaration of every minister. There shall be the declaration of every believer. There shall be the declaration of the church that God is light, and in him there is no darkness. In the name of Jesus, we pray that the spirit of truth shall rest upon every minister, that they may be led by the Holy Spirit, that they shall remain in the word of God. They shall proclaim the word of eternal life. In the name of Jesus, Father Lord, we pray that as many

0: of your word to faithful ministers, may they also be faithful to teach others the truth in the name of Jesus. We pray, O Lord, that they shall not hold their peace until they share this message of life in the name of Jesus. 1 Corinthians chapter 11 verse 23 says, "For I have received of the Lord that which also I delivered unto you, that the Lord Jesus, the same night in which he was betrayed, took bread." Praise God. Father Lord, we pray that as the ministers receive your word, they shall seek to deliver the truth to the church, that the church may abide and abound in your word in the name of Jesus. As they continue to remain in fellowship with one another, serving the Lord in spirit and in truth, may they receive the reward for obedience in the name of Jesus. And may the blessings of the Lord that maketh rich and added no sorrow dwell and abide amongst them in the name of Jesus. Psalm chapter 27 verse 1 says, "The Lord is my light and my salvation. Whom shall I fear? The Lord is the strength of my life. Of whom shall I be afraid?" Praise God. Abba Father, we pray that this shall be the boldness of every believer in Christ. And as many as have had this message of life in the name of Jesus, as the hearers of the message and the ministers of the gospel in all the nations of the world, remain in communion with you, the Father, the Son, and the Holy Spirit. May they have this assurance and may they have this boldness in the name of Jesus, that they shall not walk in fear in the name of Jesus. We pray that as they continue to walk in the light of the Lord and in the word of God, the light of the Lord shall illuminate them in the name of Jesus. May the light of the Lord strengthen them in the name of Jesus. May the light of the Lord empower the hearer of this message of life in all the nations of the world in the name of Jesus. May they receive divine direction in all that they do in the name of Jesus. We declare that they shall not stumble, but they shall remain strong and victorious in the name of Jesus. Abba Father, we declare that as men continue to follow the word of God in all the nations of the world, may they walk in the life of God and in the light of God in the name of Jesus. We pray that all flesh shall desist from walking in their own ways. They shall return from walking in their own ways. As Proverbs chapter 14 verse 12 says, "There is a way that seemeth right unto a man, but the end thereof are the ways of death." May the hearer of this message of life choose wisely. May they choose the way of wisdom. May they choose the way of life, walking in the light, for Jesus is the way, the truth, and the life. And no man cometh to the Father except by him. Thank you, Abba Father. Blessed be thy holy name. In Jesus' mighty name, we have prayed. Amen.
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0: So Father God, I pray that our families will come together right now and seek your face. You will forgive our sins and you'll heal our incredible land. In the name of the only Savior, Jesus Christ. Amen.
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Revival now. Bringing men back to God. Today's promise is taken from the book of 1 Timothy chapter 4, verse 2. And I read from the King James Version, and it says, speaking lies in hypocrisy, having their conscience set with a hot iron. Hallelujah! This is the word of the Lord God. Come, let us worship and bow before the Lord our Maker. It is He who has made us, and we are the sheep of His pasture. Come, in Jesus' name. Amen.

0: I will sing of the mercies of the Lord forever. I will sing of the mercies of the Lord. Let us pray. We take scripture for prayer from the book of 1 Timothy chapter 4, verse 2. Speaking lies in hypocrisy, having their conscience snared with hot iron. Now in verse 1, the Bible says the Spirit speaketh expressly that in the latter times some shall depart from the faith, giving heed to seducing spirits and doctrines of the devil. You're going to lift up your voice and pray. We are in the latter times. Pray for yourself that you will not depart from the faith that is in Christ. Lord, we pray, Abba Father, King of glory, that Lord, in trying times, in difficult times, in perilous times, in the last days, we pray, Abba Father, Lord, that men will not depart from the faith. We pray that they will not depart from the faith that is in Christ Jesus. We ask, O God Almighty, that men, O God, shall remain. Abba Father, they shall be steadfast. They shall abide, O God, abound in the work of the Lord. We pray, Ancient of Days, in the name of Jesus Christ. And the Bible says, speaking lies in hypocrisy, having their conscience snared with hot iron. Ephesians chapter 4 and in verse 17, he said, this I say therefore, and testify in the Lord, that ye henceforth walk not as other Gentiles walk, in the vanity of their mind, having their understanding darkened, being alienated from the life of God through the ignorance that is in them because of the blindness of their heart. You're going to lift up your voice. The Bible says, because of the ignorance that is in them. The Bible says, my people perish for lack of knowledge. You're going to lift up your voice that you shall desire to know God and to live according to knowledge in God. We pray, Abba Father, that we will no longer be ignorant or live ignorantly, Lord, of your word. We pray, Abba Father, for the Bible says that they shall know the truth, and the truth shall set them free. We pray, God Almighty, that men shall desire to know the truth. We pray, Abba Father, that the minds of men, their hearts, will no longer be blind. For the Bible says that because of the blindness of their heart, we pray, Ancient of Days, that you open the understanding of men, that men, Ancient of Days, will no longer seek to live in darkness. For the Bible says that the God of this world has blinded their minds. We pray, Ancient of Days, that men, O God Almighty, will no longer, King of glory, desire, O God, to be led by the God of this world. That men will begin to desire that they be led by the word of the Lord. We pray, Ancient of Days, that their minds, Ancient of Days, King of glory, will no longer be blinded as they rise, O God, in repentance to return to the truth of the word of the Lord, which is also the light that they need. We pray, Abba Father, let the darkness be dispersed and the light of God's word shine. And the Bible says, who being past feeling have given themselves over unto lasciviousness to walk all uncleanness with greediness, but ye have not so learned Christ. Lift your voice and pray that you will yield yourself completely to know the word of God, to know Christ. The Bible says that I may know him and the power of his resurrection and the fellowship of his suffering. Lift your voice and pray that you shall yield yourself to learn, to know. Lift your voice and pray that you shall desire to know the Lord. You shall seek to know him for yourself, and you shall desire to grow in that knowledge. We pray, Abba Father, that men, O God, shall desire to know you, shall desire to know you for themselves, and Lord, grow in the knowledge of you. We pray, Abba Father, that they, Ancient of Days, King of glory, will no longer desire, O Lord, to walk all uncleanness with greediness. Lord, that this day, that this once, O God Almighty, according to your word, we pray that they shall walk in your ways. Have your way, Abba Father, for in Jesus' mighty name we pray. The Bible says in that 1 Timothy chapter 4 and in verse 2, it says, speaking lies in hypocrisy, having their conscience nailed with a hot iron. And in Ephesians chapter 4 and in verse 25, the Bible says, wherefore, putting away lying, speak every man truth with his neighbor, for we are members one of another. You're going to lift up your voice and pray that you put away every lying, Every speaking that is not consistent with the word of the Lord, every speaking that is not pleasing to the Lord, the Bible says, and the word Solomon spake pleased the Lord. Let us pray. Pray for yourself that you will no longer yield yourself to speaking God, speaking lies, speaking things that God is not pleased with. We pray, Abba Father, King of Glory, that men will put away lying. Lord, that they will speak truth, O God Almighty, to every man, even their neighbors, Lord. We pray, Abba Father, King of Glory, that men ancient of days will no longer speak lies in hypocrisy. But that the conscience, the mind of Christ, let their conscience be such, God Almighty, that Lord will always please you. Have your way, King of Glory. In the mighty name of Jesus Christ, we pray. Amen and amen.
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2: The word of wisdom today is taken from Proverbs chapter 12, verse 4. A virtuous woman is a crown to her husband. The she that maketh ashamed is as rottenness in his bones. It's a woman of virtue, a gracious woman, a woman of integrity, is a crown to her husband. She is gracious and she retaineth honor. A woman that knows how to retain honor, not walking dishonorably, is a crown to her husband. A woman that is prudent, caring and having thought about the future of the family, therefore not being wasteful, is a crown to her husband. A woman that walks in wisdom is a crown to her husband. For a wise woman builded her own house, but the foolish plucked it down with her hands. Say, a woman that knows how to build a house in the fear of the Lord, raising the children in the fear of the Lord, do everything in the fear of the Lord, is a crown to her husband. That's the word of wisdom for you today. A virtuous woman is a crown to her husband, but she that maketh ashamed is as rottenness in his bones. Therefore, learn to be a virtuous woman. How can you be a virtuous woman if you don't have the fear of God? You need to come to the seven knowledge of the word of God. Learn the way, the truth that is in Christ Jesus, and walk in integrity that is based on the word of God. Walk in obedience to the word of God. That's how you can be a virtuous woman. A virtuous woman is a crown to her husband, because the heart of her husband safely trusts in her, knowing that she will do him good and not evil all the days of her life. So a virtuous woman is a crown to her husband. Scripture says in Proverbs 31, verse 23, her husband is known in the gates when he's seated among the elders of the land. Because a virtuous woman is a prayerful woman who knows how to stand in the gap for the family, who knows how to uphold the husband, for the entire family to walk in righteousness. She knows how to open her mouth with wisdom, and she meditates upon the word of God. That's why she is a crown to her husband. She teaches her children the word of the Lord. She proposes that the entire family will walk in obedience to the word of God, living in the will of God. So a virtuous woman is a crown to her husband. The she that maketh ashamed is as rottenness in his bones. A virtuous woman looketh well to the ways of her household, and eateth not the bread of idleness. So she's hardworking. And because she's hardworking, she has put her hand in the plow, not looking back. Her children rise up and call her blessed. Her husband praises her for the way she's supporting. She's a good helpmeet to the husband and helps the entire family to put their hands in the plow, not looking back. Proverbs 31, verse 30 says this: favor is deceitful and beauty is vain, but a woman that feareth the Lord, she shall be praised. So a virtuous woman is a woman that feareth the Lord, and she will be praised, because she looketh well for the family, and she's a crown to her husband. Virtuous women are good example to other young women, as the scripture says. They show the young women what they ought to do at each point in time. They don't teach them rebellion, they teach them submission to the authority of the word of God. They teach them submission to their husband. They teach them how to raise their children in the fear of the Lord. So a virtuous woman is a crown to her husband, because she sets examples to other young women wherever she goes. As the scripture tells us in Titus chapter 2, from verse 3, the aged women likewise, that they be in behavior as becometh holiness, not false accusers, not giving to much wine, teachers of good things. So virtuous women who are aged, they set an example of holiness in their homes, and they are teachers of good things. Titus chapter 2 verse 4 continues that they teach the young women to be sober, to love their husbands, to love their children, So that's what they teach the young women, to be sober, to walk in humility, to love their husbands, to love their children, to be discreet, chaste, keepers at home, good, obedient to their own husbands, that the word of God be not blasphemed. So a virtuous woman is a crown to her husband, because virtuous women raise other virtuous women. It teaches them the way to be good wives. I want to encourage young women, learn to associate with virtuous women. Don't associate with rebellious women. Because a virtuous woman is a crown to her husband. Prepare yourself to be a crown to your husband. Don't be a woman that maketh ashamed. Don't be a woman that brings shame to your husband or to your family. Be a virtuous woman. Be an example to younger women. Set good examples for them to follow. 1 Peter chapter 3 verse 1 says this: likewise, ye wives, be in subjection to your own husbands, that if any obey not the word, they also may, without the word, be won by the conversation of the wives. So virtuous women know how to be in subjection to their own husbands. They obey the word of the Lord. And through obedience to the word of the Lord, they challenge their husbands into obedience. The word of wisdom for you today is that a virtuous woman is a crown to her husband. She's a glory to her husband. She's a source of pride to her husband. As the scripture says in 1 Corinthians chapter 11 verse 7, for a man indeed ought not to cover his head, for as much as he is the image and glory of God, but the woman is the glory of the man. So a virtuous woman is a crown to her husband, because she makes the husband to be known as a man that is raising a good family. A virtuous woman is a woman full of wisdom that builds her house in the fear of the Lord, that raises the children in the fear of the Lord. So a virtuous woman is a crown to her husband. The she that maketh ashamed is as rottenness in his bones. A brawling woman, a contentious and angry woman, maketh ashamed is rottenness in the bone. Because she creates confusion wherever she goes. It pierces the heart of the husband because of the way she's representing the husband outside. And that's why the scripture says in Proverbs 14 verse 30, a sound heart is the life of the flesh, but envy the rottenness of the bones. So a brawling woman, contentious and angry woman, envious woman, who is busy creating confusion wherever she goes, is rottenness in his husband's bones. A woman who cannot even bring correction to the husband when he's walking away from the truth, who has joined the husband in wickedness, is rottenness in his husband's bones. As the scripture said concerning Ahab and Jezebel in 1 Kings chapter 21, verse 25, but there was none like unto Ahab, which did say himself to walk wickedness in the sight of the Lord, whom Jezebel, his wife, stirred up. A virtuous woman will call the husband to order when he begins to walk outside the word of God. That's why she's a crown to her husband. But a woman that maketh ashamed is as rottenness in his bones. As Jezebel stirred up her husband, Ahab, to continue in wickedness. I encourage you today, come to the saving knowledge of the word of God. If your husband is walking in wickedness, discourage him from walking in wickedness. Encourage him to walk in righteousness, to become the righteousness of God in Christ Jesus. A virtuous woman is a crown to her husband, but she that maketh ashamed suffers rottenness in his bones. As you purpose to remain a virtuous woman, you shall remain blessed. And your home shall remain blessed. And your family shall remain blessed. In Jesus' name, amen.
3: 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The revival we need is returning to the true God, raising teaching priests, restoring the truth.

Hey, did you know that God has given you all you need to live a great godly life? Yes, to live a great life in all godliness. The great need on every side is spiritual revival, and God is giving it. The Lord God is rending the heavens and coming down among his people. It's all open. You can hear it all on Revival Now Radio.

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This is the time we must walk by the Holy Spirit. The time for the revival of our soul is now. So, where are you?

0: 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Lord, we worship you, my Father, Lord. Lord, thank you for making us sons and daughters, my Father. Lord, we are no longer slaves, my Father. We are not slaves of situation, circumstances. Lord, we are not slaves, my Father, of sin and death, my Father, Lord. Lord, you have set us free, my Father, Lord. You have delivered us, Lord. You have made us joint heirs with Christ, my Father, Lord. And Lord, we are seated in heavenly places, my Father, Lord. We thank you, Father, for we are risen with Christ, my Father. And Lord, we thank you, Father. We give you glory, my Father, Lord, for this great glory that awaits us, my Father, that you have prepared for us, Lord. Thank you for preparing a place for us, my Father God. Lord, we thank you, Father, for all that you continue to do for us, Lord. Thank you, Father, for making a way for us, Lord, where there seems to be no way, my Father God. Lord, thank you for splitting the oceans, my Father, so that we may pass through, my Father God. Thank you, Father, for opening up springs, my Father, in desert places, Lord, so that we may be watered, my Father, Lord. We thank you, Father, for your goodness, Lord, for your mercy, your loving kindness, Lord. Thank you for loving us, Father. We give you all glory, Father. In Jesus' name we pray. Amen. Amen. Hallelujah. Let's open to Deuteronomy 6. Deuteronomy 6 from verse 2. I'll read from verse 2. It says, that thou mayest fear the Lord thy God, to keep all his statutes and his commandments, which I command thee, thou and thy son's son, all the days of thy life, and that thy days may be prolonged. Verse 3 says, hear therefore, O Israel, and observe to do it, that it may be well with thee, that ye may increase mightily, as the Lord God thy fathers has promised thee, in the land that floweth with milk and honey. Amen. Hallelujah. We shall continue to fear the Lord. Amen. And it says, as you keep all his statutes and commandments, you know, it is just not for us, amen. It is for our sons, amen, our generations to come, amen. And as you keep it, it says, you know, the benefit is that your days shall be prolonged, amen. You shall be satisfied with long life, amen. And it says here, therefore, Israel, that it may be well with thee, amen. So as we continue to do the word of God, as we obey the word of God, it shall be well with us, amen. The benefit is for us, amen. The blessing is for us, amen. So let us pray that as the word of God comes to us today, amen, we shall observe to do it, amen, that we shall let the fear of the Lord increase in our lives, amen, as the word comes forth to us today. Let's pray. Father God, we thank you, Father, for your word of instruction, for your word of correction, reproof, rebuke, my Father. Lord, we thank you for building us up with your word, washing us, my Father, cleansing us, my Father, Lord, purging and purifying us, Lord. It is all for our good, my Father. Lord, help us to understand that whatever you're doing, my Father, is motivated by love for us, my Father God. Lord, we thank you, Father, for we shall obey, my Father, with all of our hearts, my Father, Lord. Lord, we know that as we obey, Lord, you shall also increase us, my Father, as your word says. You shall bless us with long life, my Father, Lord. Lord, you shall do us good, my Father, Lord. Lord, help us, Lord. Speak to us this day, my Father. As the word comes, my Father, may the fear of the Lord increase in our lives, Father, so that we may continue to obey you more, my Father. We thank you and praise you, Father. In Jesus' name we have prayed. Amen. And verse 4 says, hear, O Israel, the Lord our God is one Lord. And thou shalt love the Lord thy God with all thine heart, and with all thy soul, and with all thy might. Verse 6 says, and these words which I command thee this day shall be in thine heart, and thou shalt teach them diligently unto thy children, and shalt talk of them when thou sittest in thy house, when thou walkest by the way, and when thou liest down, and when thou risest up. So it says we need to keep remembering the word of God. Amen. Joshua 1:8 says, you know, this book of the law shall not depart out of your mouth. Amen. And as you meditate on it day and night, you shall have good success. You shall prosper. That's what the word of God says. And he says what? The Lord your God is one. Amen. He's one. Amen. You know, you cannot find him anywhere else. Amen. He's the Lord of lords, the King of kings. Amen. And you shall love the Lord thy God with all thine heart. God expects our complete love. Amen. Because he first loved us. Amen. We love him. Amen. He first loved us. Amen. So let us give him our complete heart. Amen. Let us give him all of us. Amen. And as you love him with heart, soul, and mind, you know, it says what? As you love the Lord, you shall be able to do everything else. Amen. If the love of God is in your heart, you know, and if you love him, you'll be able to obey his word cheerfully. You'll be able to give your time, your talent, your treasures cheerfully. Amen. Because God is interested in sacrificial giving. Amen. It should cost you something. Amen. As you give to the Lord. So let's pray that we shall continue to give the Lord our best. Amen. Let us continue to love the Lord with all our heart, our soul, and our mind. Amen. Let's pray. Father God, we thank you, Father Lord, for you are one, my Father God. Lord, we thank you, Father, for calling us out, for loving us first, my Father, for calling us out of darkness, Lord, into your marvelous light, that you may show forth your praises through us, my Father Lord. Lord, we praise you. We give you glory, my Father. Lord, we pray, Lord, that we shall continue to love you, my Father. Lord, with a complete heart, my Father, for this is what you desire from us, my Father. Lord, we shall worship you in spirit and in truth, my Father, Lord. Lord, help us, Lord, strengthen us as a church, my Father God, to do that which your word says, my Father God. Lord, we pray that we shall continue to meditate on your word day and night, my Father, Lord. So we shall have good success, my Father, in every walk of life, my Father God. Lord, we shall have prosperity according to your standard, my Father, Lord. We thank you and praise you, Father. In Jesus' name we have prayed. Amen. And let's look at verse 10. It says, and it shall be when the Lord thy God shall have brought thee into the land which he sware unto thy fathers, to Abraham, to Isaac, and to Jacob, to give thee great and goodly cities, which thou buildest not, and houses full of all good things, which thou fillest not, and wells digged, which thou diggest not, vineyards and olive trees, which thou plantest not, when thou shalt have eaten and be full. Verse 12 says, then beware, lest thou forget the Lord, which brought thee forth out of the land of Egypt, from the house of bondage. 13, thou shalt fear the Lord thy God, and serve him, and shalt swear by his name. 14, you shall not go after other gods, of the gods of the people which are round about you. Amen. So we shall not forget the Lord in the days of prosperity. Amen. We shall continue to serve him with gladness. We shall continue to worship the giver. Amen. And not the gift. Amen. The Lord has blessed many with houses. Amen. There are more blessings coming. Amen. There are more houses coming. Amen. This is only the beginning. Amen. And even as the Lord is blessing you. Amen. Let us purpose in our hearts that we shall not depart from him. You know, Moses, when God was speaking to Moses in the wilderness, he said, my presence shall go with thee and you shall have rest. Amen. And Moses said, I shall not go where your presence does not go. Amen. So what we need is his presence. Amen. Let's pray that we shall continue to remain in his presence. When you have his presence, you shall have rest. Amen. Let's pray. Father God, we thank you, Father Lord. Lord, we have come into your presence, my Father. Lord, we shall not depart from your presence, my Father God. For in your presence is fullness of joy, Lord. At your right hand are pleasures forevermore. Lord, we pray that as we remain in your presence, Lord, we shall have rest, my Father, in every area of our lives, Lord, in our finances, Lord, in our employments, in our businesses, Lord, in our children's lives, my Father, Lord. Lord, we shall continue to see the rest that comes from you, Father, the peace that comes only from you, my Father, God. Lord, we pray, Lord, that you shall continue to speak to us, my Father. You shall guide us, my Father, Lord. Lord, help us to guard our hearts, my Father, with all diligence, my Father, that we may continue to worship you, Lord. Lord, let nothing distract us from seeking you, Lord. We thank you and praise you, Lord. We thank you for all the blessings. Lord, we thank you for the blessings that are yet to come, my Father, Lord. We know that this is only the beginning, my Father. Greater things are yet to come, Lord. And we thank you for that, Lord. Lord, we pray that we shall be prepared and ready, my Father, so that you may fulfill the purposes that you have for us, Lord. We thank you and praise you, Lord. In Jesus' name we have prayed. Amen.
1: The message today is taken from 1 Timothy chapter 4, verse 1. Now the Spirit speaketh expressly that in the latter times some shall depart from the faith, giving heed to seducing spirits and doctrines of devils. So this is a warning that the Word of God is giving to us through the Spirit of God. Say, in the latter times some shall depart from the faith. They will not be walking in the faith any longer. They were formerly in the faith, but they have left the faith. They are now following seducing spirits. They are no more following the word of God. They are no more yielded to the word of God. Rather, they are yielded to seducing spirits and doctrines of devils. So the Spirit of God is warning us here, telling us, just as there are doctrines of the Bible derived from the Word of God, there are also doctrines of devils. So it's telling us we should be careful, we should be observant. So the Spirit being spoken of is the Holy Spirit. That's the Spirit that is warning us. Said, now the Spirit speaketh expressly, which means the Spirit is saying clearly. The Holy Spirit is saying clearly. That Spirit that descended like a dove lighting upon Jesus after his baptism. That's the Spirit that is speaking here, the Holy Spirit. He is the Spirit that Jesus said in the Gospel of John chapter 14 from verse 15. Say, if you love me, keep my commandments. verse 16, and I will pray the Father, and he shall give you another comforter, that he may abide with you forever. 17, even the Spirit of truth, whom the world cannot receive, because he seeth him not, neither knowing him. But you know him, for he dwelleth with you and shall be in you. Once you receive and accept what Jesus Christ did for you on the cross of Calvary, he gives you the right, the power to become children of God. The Holy Spirit is dwelling in you. And it's this Spirit that is speaking this. It's the Holy Spirit. It's the Spirit that Jesus said in the Gospel of John chapter 16, verse 7. He said, nevertheless, I tell you the truth. It is expedient for you that I go away. For if I go not away, the Comforter will not come unto you. But if I depart, I will send him unto you. The Holy Spirit is the Spirit of truth. Is the Comforter, is the indwelling Spirit that will help you to abide and remain in the truth. And that Gospel of John chapter 16 in verse 13 continued, as our Lord and Savior Jesus Christ said, "Abide, when he, the Spirit of truth, is come, he will guide you into all truth. For he shall not speak of himself, but whatsoever he shall hear, that shall he speak, and he will show you things to come." So here the Holy Spirit is showing us the things to come. He's telling us what will happen in the latter times. That's why the scripture is telling us here, now the Spirit speaketh expressly, that in the latter times some shall depart from the faith, giving heed to seducing spirits and doctrines of devils. So Jesus, before he went to the cross, explained this to his disciples, that this Spirit he's going to send to those who believe in his name, those who received him, will guide them into all truth. For he shall not speak of himself, but whatsoever he shall hear, that shall he speak, and he show you things to come. So he's showing us the things to come. He continued in that John 16 verse 14, he said, he shall glorify me, for he shall receive of mine and shall show it unto you. Verse 15, all things that the Father hath are mine. Therefore said I, that he shall take of mine and shall show it unto you. So this is the Spirit that is speaking to us, that in the latter times some shall depart from the faith. They were with us, they were in the faith. They departed, giving heed to seducing spirits and doctrines of Satan. So we must be careful to walk in the Word of God and to allow the Spirit of truth to guide us, to teach us, to show us things to come. The Spirit of truth works with the Word of God. He will not walk outside the Word of God, because he is the Spirit that authored the Scripture through the prophets, as the scripture tells us in 2 Peter chapter 1, verse 21. For the prophecy came not in old time by the will of man, but holy men of God spake as they were moved by the Holy Ghost. So that's the Spirit that is speaking to us today, that in the latter times some shall depart from the faith. How do you know that somebody has departed from the faith? When somebody is no more preaching the truth, when somebody is no more living in the truth, he has departed from the faith. He's already giving heed to seducing spirits and doctrines of devils. By their fruit you shall know them. So be careful. That's what the Spirit of God is telling us here. And what is the Spirit saying? He's calling on our attention. He's putting us on alert to hear what the Spirit is saying to the church. As Revelation chapter 2 says in verse 7, he that had an ear, let him hear what the Spirit said unto the churches. To him that overcometh will I give to eat of the tree of life, which is in the midst of the paradise of God. So we must position ourselves in the truth to overcome seducing spirits and doctrines of devils. we must not yield to them. He continued that Revelation chapter 2 verse 11. He that had an ear, let him hear what the Spirit said unto the churches. He that overcometh shall not be hurt of the second death. For it's appointed to man once to die, and after that judgment. But there's also the second death. And it's those who continue to hear what the Spirit of God is saying and purposing to do it, refusing to depart from the faith, refusing to heed to seducing spirits and doctrines of devils, they are the ones that will overcome the second death. Revelation 2:17 continues, he that had an ear, let him hear what the Spirit said unto the churches. To him that overcometh will I give to eat of the hidden manna, and will give him a white stone, and in the stone a new name written, which no man knoweth, saving he that receiveth it. Now the Spirit speaketh expressly that in the latter times some shall depart from the faith, giving heed to seducing spirits and doctrines of devils. The signs of the latter times, the signs of the end times, as we can see, are divisions and strifes. In 1 Corinthians chapter 11, verse 18, he says, "For first of all, when you come together in the church, I hear that there be divisions among you, and I partly believe it." Verse 19, "For there must be also heresies among you, that they which are approved may be made manifest among you." It will be obvious, those who are walking in division and strife, those who are walking disorderly, many of them have departed from the faith. They have yielded to seducing spirits and doctrines of Satan. And that's why the scripture tells us in 1st Epistle of John, chapter 2, from verse 18, "Little children, it is the last time, as you have heard, that Antichrist shall come. Even now are there many Antichrists, whereby we know that it is the last time." Verse 19, "They went out from us, but they were not of us. For if they had been of us, they would no doubt have continued with us. But they went out that they might be made manifest that they were not all of us." So many may be in the church, but they are not truly serving the Lord in spirit and in truth. And they are there trying to sow division and strife, trying to create confusion, not working in love, but working disobediently. That's why we are encouraged not to love the world, neither the things that are in the world. Because if you love the world, the love of the Father is not in you. For all that is in the world, the lust of the flesh and the lust of the eyes and the pride of life, is not of the Father, but is of the world. And the world passeth away, and the lust thereof, but he that doeth the will of God abideth forever. As a child of God, you must purpose to do the will of God. You must purpose to walk obediently. The attraction of the world will take away the love of God from you and lead you to accept adulterated truth, falsehood, and lies in the place of truth, which is deception. So that's why the Spirit of God is warning us expressly, clearly. Now, the Spirit speaketh expressly that in the latter times some shall depart from the truth, from the faith, giving heed to seducing spirits and doctrines of Satan. Make sure you are not deceived. Make sure you do not walk into deception. As 2 Peter chapter 2 from verse 1 says, "But there were false prophets also among the people, even as there shall be false teachers among you, who privily shall bring it damnable heresies, even denying the Lord that bought them, and bring upon themselves swift destruction." Verse 2, "And many shall follow their pernicious ways, by reason of whom the word of truth shall be evil spoken of." Verse 3, "And through covetousness shall they with feigned words make merchandise of you, whose judgment now of a long time lingereth not, and their damnation slumbereth not. Be careful that you don't enter into this web of deception, who through covetousness are making merchandise of you by feigned words. Remember, gain is not godliness, but godliness with contentment is great gain. So there are many that have departed from the truth and deceiving many others into falsehood. That's why the scripture, the Spirit is warning us expressly that we should have discernment of the Spirit. So now the Spirit speaketh expressly that in the latter times some shall depart from the faith, giving heed to seducing spirits and doctrines of devils. You need to walk in discernment. You need to know the truth, to walk in the truth. You need to abide in the truth. Refuse that anybody will take you out of the truth. As 2 Peter chapter 3, from verse 3, it says, knowing this first, that they shall come in the last day scoffers, walking after their own lusts. Verse 4, and saying, where is the promise of his coming? For since the fathers fell asleep, all things continue as they were from the beginning of the creation. Don't listen to such ones, those that make light of the truth, the way, and the life that is in Christ Jesus. Avoid such ones, but rather be diligent, steadfast, serving the Lord in spirit and in truth, that you may be found of him in peace, without spot and blameless. As the scripture says in that 2 Peter chapter 3, from verse 9, he says, the Lord is not slack concerning his promise, as some men count slackness, but is long-suffering to us all, not willing that any should perish, but that all should come to repentance. Verse 10, but the day of the Lord will come as a thief in the night, in which the heavens shall pass away with a great noise, and the elements shall melt with fervent heat. The earth also and the works that are therein shall be burned up. That's why the Spirit is warning us expressly. He's cautioning us, saying, now the Spirit speaketh expressly that in the latter times some shall depart from the truth. Some shall depart from the faith, giving heed to seducing spirits and doctrines of devils. Says some shall depart, which means there's nothing like eternal security. There's nothing like unconditional eternal security as regards to once saved, forever saved. If there was anything like that, the scripture will not say in Philippians chapter 2, verse 12, wherefore, my beloved, as you have always obeyed, not as in my presence only, but now much more in my absence, walk out your own salvation with fear and trembling. The scripture will not have warned us to walk out our salvation with fear and trembling if there is anything like eternal, unconditional security. There's nothing like once saved, forever saved. The scripture is warning us. The Holy Spirit is warning us. He said, some shall depart from the faith. He's saying here, in the latter times, some shall depart from the faith. Basically, Paul is warning believers and not unbelievers. You can't depart from what you don't have. You can't fall away or apostatize from a faith which one never had in the first place. So those who teach unconditional eternal security are false teachers. There are different types of apostasy, moral apostasy. You can't say you are born again and willfully continue in sin. Should we continue in sin so that grace will abound? The Bible said, God forbid. And there's doctrinal apostasy. That's why the scripture is telling us here. Now the Spirit speaketh expressly that in the latter times some shall depart from the faith, giving heed to seducing spirits and doctrines of Satan. The The tempter can take you away from the faith if you are not fighting a good fight of faith, laying hold on eternal life. As Paul wrote to the Thessalonians, in 1 Thessalonians chapter 3, 4 to 5, he said that no man should be moved by these afflictions, for yourselves know that we are appointed thereunto. Verse 4, for verily, when we were with you, we told you before that we should suffer tribulation, even as it came to pass. And you know, some people can tell you, how come you are born again, you are a child of God, and you are going through these challenges? Jesus told us from the beginning that in this world, you have tribulation, but in me, you have peace. And be of good cheer, for I have overcome the world. It's only as you continue remaining in the truth, you continue to overcome the world. So know it. In the latter times, some shall depart from the faith. Remember, faith comes by hearing, and hearing by the word of God. If you are not hearing the word of God and living in the word of God, one day you may depart from it. That's why the Bible encourages us to study to show ourselves approved, a workman who needed not to be ashamed, rightly dividing the word of truth. We need to remain in the word of truth. We need to remain abiding in the love of God. And we need to continue to love the Lord our God with all our heart, with all our mind, with all our strength. And as we continue to love him, we continue to keep his commandment. We continue to keep his word. We refuse to depart from the truth. Jesus Christ said concerning such who depart from the truth, because they are not abiding in the word of God because of one challenge or the other, they move away from the truth. In Luke chapter 8, verse 13, they on the rock are they which when they hear, receive the word with joy, and these have no root, which for a while believe, and in time of temptation, fall away. May you not fall away in time of temptation. May you remain steadfast in the faith. May you refuse that anything will take you away from the truth. Continue to fight a good fight of faith. Let you hold on eternal life. Paul writing to the Galatians, in Galatians chapter 5 verse 7, he said, you did wrong well. Who did hinder you that you should not obey the truth? Once you begin to disobey the truth, you'll be hindered. So refuse that anything will hinder you from obeying the truth. For the Spirit speaketh expressly that in the latter times, some shall depart from the faith. Departing from the faith is departing from the truth that is in the word of God, giving heed to seducing spirits and doctrines of devils. Hebrews chapter 3, verse 12. He said, take it, brethren, lest there be in any of you an evil heart of unbelief, departing from the living God. When you depart from the faith, you are departing from the living God. That's why the scripture is warning us here, take heed. Brethren, lest there be in any of you an evil heart of unbelief. Unbelief is found in evil heart. He continued in Hebrews 3, verse 13, but exhort one another daily, while it is called today, lest any of you be hardened through the deceitfulness of sin. Pleasures of sin can deceive you, and it can harden you from returning to obey the truth. He continued in Hebrews chapter 3, verse 14, he said, for we are made partakers of Christ, if we hold the beginning of our confidence steadfast unto the end. You are partakers of Christ, if you hold fast the beginning of your confidence steadfast unto the end. So hold fast the beginning of your confidence on the word of God. Your trust in what God has said in his word. Hold it fast. Refuse that anything will take you away. So the key is keeping the word of God and refusing to depart from the truth. No matter the circumstances and challenges, God will strengthen you. So purpose to remain steadfast in the faith. Paul writing to his son Timothy, had this to say in 1 Timothy chapter 1 from verse 18. This charge I commit unto thee, son Timothy, according to the prophecies which went before on thee, that thou by them mightest war a good warfare. Verse 19, holding faith and a good conscience, which some, having put away concerning faith, have made shipwreck. Verse 20, of whom is Hymenaeus and Alexander, whom I have delivered unto Satan, that they may learn not to blaspheme. You need to hold your faith unto the end. Continue in good conscience. Refuse that anything will make you to put away your faith. Continue to fight a good fight of faith, laying hold on eternal life. Refuse that you make shipwreck of your faith, like Hymenaeus and Alexander, who made shipwreck of their faith because of blasphemy. So that's why the Spirit of God is warning us. In that 1 Timothy chapter 4, verse 1, he said, now the Spirit speaketh expressly that in the latter times some shall depart from the faith, giving heed to seducing spirits and doctrines of devils. Listen, there is no truth that is a lie. Satan works through deception, and there is no lie that is truth. Jesus said to us expressly, I am the way, the truth, and the life. No man cometh unto the Father but by me. So we need to abide in him as a branch of the vine, so that we will continue to bear the fruit of truth, so that we will continue to walk in the truth. Don't be carried away by those lying wonders and signs, as was said in 2 Thessalonians chapter 2 from verse 7. Because it will come to pass, it will come to that stage where people will have derailed and walked away from the truth. And it has already begun. So it's warning us to be careful, to know what to do. 2 Thessalonians chapter 2 from verse 7 says, for the mystery of iniquity doth already work. Only he who now letteth will let until he be taken out of the way. The mystery of iniquity is already at work. So we need to remain in the mystery of godliness. We should refuse that anything will take us away from the mystery of godliness. For without controversy, great is the mystery of godliness. God was manifest in the flesh, justified in the spirit, seen of angels, preached unto the Gentiles, believed on in the world, received up into glory. So we must abide in the mystery of godliness. For the mystery of iniquity doth already work. Only he who now letteth will let until he be taken out of the way. Verse 8. Say, and then shall that wicked be revealed, whom the Lord shall consume with the spirit of his mouth, and shall destroy with the brightness of his coming. Verse 9. Even him whose coming is after the working of Satan, with all power and signs and lying wonders. So don't be carried away by signs and wonders. We are signs and wonders. And we that have believed, our Lord and Savior Jesus Christ says, that signs and wonders will follow us. We are not to run after signs and wonders. We that believe, remain steadfast in the truth, in the faith. Continue that 2 Thessalonians chapter 2 verse 9. He says, even whose coming is after the working of Satan with all power and signs and lying wonders. Verse 10. And with all deceivableness of unrighteousness in them that perish, because they receive not the love of the truth, that they might be saved. When you reject the love of the truth, when you reject the love that came and showed us the truth, you walk in deception. You will be deluded. That's what he's saying in that 2 Thessalonians chapter 2, verse 11. And for this cause, God shall send them strong delusion, that they should believe a lie. Verse 12, that they all might be damned who believe not the truth. They have pleasure in unrighteousness. When you don't believe the truth, you will have pleasure in unrighteousness. You will be abiding in unrighteousness. And you will be walking in unrighteousness. I encourage you, cease from walking in unrighteousness. Purpose to walk in the truth. For now the Spirit speaketh expressly that in the latter times some shall depart from the faith, giving heed to seducing spirits and doctrines of devils. These are those who have yielded themselves to the doctrines of devils. As the scripture tells us in 2 Thessalonians chapter 2 from verse 3, it says, let no man deceive you by any means, for that day shall not come except there come a falling away first, and that man of sin be revealed, the son of perdition, who opposes and exalted himself above all that is called God or that is worshipped, so that he as God seated in the temple of God, showing himself that he is God. The signs of the end times are already here. False prophets, false teachers, lying wonders. Let no man deceive you. It's already here. The mystery of iniquity doth already work. The purpose to remain in the mystery of godliness, purpose to walk and do the will of God. Refuse that anything will take you away from the will of God. When you see people exalting themselves, that's pride. They are representing Satan, exalting themselves, pretending to be the living God, attracting attention to themselves, leading people to worship them instead of God, teaching things that are against what the scripture says. Be careful of such ones. Because the Antichrist is already here. They have departed from the truth. They are not walking in the truth. And they are causing people to derail from the truth through their teachings, through their practices. Refuse that any will take you away from the truth. Let no man beguile you of your reward in voluntary humility and worshiping of angels, intruding on into those things which he had not seen, vainly puffed up by his fleshly mind. That's Colossians chapter 2, verse 18 and 19. And not holding the head from which all the body, by joints and bands, having nourishment, ministered and knit together, increased with the increase of God. No man is the head of the church. Christ is the head of the church, which he purchased with his blood. Make sure that no man derails you from the truth. And that's why the scripture encourages us in the book of Jude, verse 3, beloved, when I gave all diligence to write unto you of the common salvation, it was needful for me to write unto you and exhort you that you should earnestly contend for the faith which was once delivered unto the saints. Verse 4, for there are certain men created in unawares who were before of old ordained to this condemnation, ungodly men, turning the grace of our God into lasciviousness and denying the only Lord God and our Lord Jesus Christ. Verse 17, say, but beloved, remember ye the words which were spoken before of the apostles of our Lord Jesus Christ. Verse 18, how that they told you they should be mockers in the last time, who should walk after their own ungodly lusts. Verse 19, these be they who separate themselves sensual, having not the Spirit. Verse 20, may ye, beloved, building up yourselves in your most holy faith, praying in the Holy Ghost. Verse 21, keep yourselves in the love of God, looking for the mercy of our Lord Jesus Christ unto eternal life. And as you do this, remain blessed. In Jesus' name, amen.
2: Praise God. We thank the Lord for his word, which has come to remind the church, the end time church, the believers, families, and the nations of the world to be watchful, not to give heed to sedition spirits. As the word of the Lord has spoken from 1 Timothy chapter 4 and verse 1, which says, "Now the Spirit speaketh expressly that in the later times some shall depart from the faith, giving heed to seducing spirits and doctrines of devils." Praise God. Father Lord, we thank you. We bless your name for your word, for the church, your word for the ministers, your word for the saints, drawing our attention, drawing the attention of every believer in Christ to remain standing in faith, that they may not be deceived. Abba Father, we pray that the hearer of this undiluted truth of your word shall not be ignorant of the times. The minister shall not be ignorant of the times. We pray, Abba Father, that the church shall not be ignorant of the devices of the enemy, but they shall remain standing in the truth. They shall remain speaking the truth. They shall remain declaring the counsel of the Lord, serving the Lord in spirit and in truth. In the mighty name of Jesus, Lord, we decree and declare that the church of Jesus Christ shall not take heed to seducing spirits. The church of Jesus Christ shall not take heed to the doctrines of devil. In the name of Jesus, Lord, we declare that the church shall not be deceived. The church shall not be misled, but they shall remain standing on the word of God, on the word of eternal life, in the mighty name of Jesus. Lord, we pray that the eyes of the hearers of this message shall be opened to be truth. Their eyes shall be opened. We pray that the eyes of the church shall be opened, that the church shall be sober and vigilant. In the name of Jesus, Lord, we pray that the ministers, families, and the nations of the world shall remain sober and vigilant. They shall remain watchful. In the mighty name of Jesus, we pray that the righteous shall remain watchful. We pray that the ministers shall remain watchful, giving themselves to the word of God, giving themselves to the word of eternal life, in the name of Jesus. Father, we pray that the righteous shall study to show themselves approved as workmen that needed not to be ashamed, rightly dividing the word of truth, in the name of Jesus. Lord, we pray that as the saints in all the nations of the world, as the church in all the nations of the world continue to study, as they continue to pray without ceasing, they shall not give heed to the doctrines of devil. In the name of Jesus, Lord, we declare that the church shall not give heed to the seducing spirits, in the mighty name of Jesus. Abba Father, we pray that as many that has heard this truth, as many that have received Jesus Christ in their hearts as their Lord and Savior, Lord, we pray that they shall not depart from faith. In the name of Jesus, Lord, we pray for as many who has come to the knowledge of the truth in all the nations of the world. Father, we stand to declare that they shall not depart from the faith. We declare that they shall not depart from the truth, but they shall remain in faith, serving the Lord in spirit and in truth, and pleasing the Lord at all times, in the mighty name of Jesus. Abba Father, we pray that the hearer of this message shall remain yielded to the voice of the truth. In the name of Jesus, Abba Father, we pray that the church of Jesus Christ shall remain yielded to the voice of the Spirit, which is speaking expressly, that in the later times some shall depart from the faith, giving heed to the seducing spirits and doctrines of devils. In the name of Jesus, we declare, O Lord, that the righteous in all the nations of the world shall remain yielded to the voice of the Spirit. In the name of Jesus, the church shall be yielded to the Spirit of the truth. In the name of Jesus, we declare, O Lord, that the ministers shall remain in teaching the doctrine of Christ. In the name of Jesus, Lord, we pray that the saints shall remain in proclaiming the doctrine of Christ and not the doctrines of devil. In the name of Jesus, Abba Father, we lift every congregation of the righteous, every congregation of the saints, that only the gospel of the Lord Jesus Christ, only the undiluted truth of God's word shall be heard, shall be spread in all the nations of the world. In the name of Jesus, Abba Father, we declare that only the counsel of the law shall stand in the lives of men. Only the counsel of the law shall stand in every congregation. Only the counsel of the law shall stand in all the nations of the world. In the name of Jesus, we put to an end the doctrines of the devils in all the nations of the world. In the name of Jesus, for this purpose was the Son of Man made manifest, that he may destroy the works of the devil. In the name of Jesus. 2 Peter chapter 1 verse 21 says, for the prophecy came not in the old time by the will of man, but holy men of God spake as they were moved by the Holy Ghost. Abba Father, we pray that the ministers of the gospel, the preachers in all the nations of the world, they shall speak as they are moved by the Holy Ghost. In the name of Jesus, Father Lord, we pray that the ministers shall remain yielded to the leadership of the Spirit. In the name of Jesus, Lord, as they receive utterance, they shall speak with all boldness. In the name of Jesus, they shall, O Lord, proclaim the word of God wherever they shall find themselves. In the name of Jesus, Abba Father, we pray that the ministers shall open the eyes of men to see the truth, that the eyes of men shall be opened by the undiluted truth of God's word, which is being preached in all the nations of the world, that they shall have understanding of the word of God. They shall have understanding of the will of God, and they shall yield themselves to the will of God. In the name of Jesus. Luke chapter 8 verse 13 says,

0: then on the rock were they, on the rock are they, which when they hear, receive the word with joy, and these have no root, which for a while believe, and in time of temptation fell away. Father Lord, we declare that the hearers of the truth of God's word in all the nations of the world shall not fall away, but they shall remain in the truth in the name of Jesus. They shall not give heed to seducing spirits. They shall not give heed to doctrines of devils, but they shall remain in the word of the Lord. They shall remain rooted in the truth. They shall remain speaking the truth and serving the Lord in spirit and in truth in the name of Jesus. Father, we pray that the church shall not be ignorant, the minister shall not be ignorant of the times, but they shall always remain sober and vigilant, fighting the good fight of faith and laying hold to eternal life in the name of Jesus. Thank you, Abba Father. In Jesus' mighty name we have prayed. Amen.
1: 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Reviving the minister, the family, and the nations.

0: If you clap loud enough, he may sing just a few, just a little bit. Let's get him while we got him, all right?
1: This is a song I should have got.
0: Y'all can help him sing it tonight. Anyone know there's nobody greater than the Lord? South Africa, I love you so much. Come on, lift the sound. Better than that, better than that, better than that.

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I love you.

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0: Father God, we thank you, Father, for this time you've given us, Lord, in your presence. Father, Lord, we give you all the glory, the honor, Lord. We thank you. We appreciate you, Lord, for your guidance, your presence, for your divine protection that we have enjoyed through the week, Father God. Lord, we submit this time of prayer into your hands. Lord, give us utterance, Lord, to pray according to your will, Father. And Lord, let us ask in faith, my Father God. Lord, we shall not be double-minded, Lord, as we pray, my Father God. But Lord, we shall be focused, Lord. We shall believe, Lord. And we shall ask in faith, Father, Lord. For we know, Lord, that when we ask according to your will, Lord, you always answer us, Lord. We thank you. We praise you, Lord. In Jesus' name we pray. Amen. Let's open to 1 Samuel chapter 8. We'll read from verse 1. 1 Samuel 8 from verse 1. It says, "And it came to pass when Samuel was old that he made his sons judges over Israel. Now the name of his firstborn was Joel, and the name of his second Abiah. They were judges in Beersheba. And his sons walked not in his ways and turned aside after lucre and took bribes and perverted judgment." Amen. So we know that Samuel was a man who served the Lord in spirit and in truth. And, you know, he always made a point to please the Lord, to fulfill his commandments and to pass on the messages that God gave him, and diligently, faithfully. But you can see his sons walked not in his ways. So we're going to pray for our children, you know, and, you know, even as they're growing up, let's pray that, you know, they shall continue to walk in the ways of the Lord, you know, the ways that we are walking in. You know, let us also make sure that we walk in the ways of the Lord so that they continue to have a good example to follow. It says they turned aside after lucre and took bribes and perverted judgment. So we're going to pray that our children, they shall not be drawn away by the lust of the flesh, lust of the eyes, and the pride of life. Things in this world, you know, the glitter, the glamour, and all those things that perish. Let's pray that they shall continue to walk in the ways of the Lord. Father God, we thank you, Father God, for the children that you blessed us with, my Father God. Lord, they are your heritage, my Father, and they are a blessing that you granted to us, Lord. Lord, we pray that we shall continue to train them up in your ways, my Father God. And Lord, we shall also be diligent, Lord, to set a good example of those who seek you, serve you, and follow your ways, my Father God. Lord, we pray that our children shall continue carrying this light, my Father God. Lord, they shall continue to be a light. They shall continue to seek you and serve you, Lord, all the days of their lives, my Father God. Lord, they shall not be drawn away by the things of this world, my Father. Lust of the flesh, lust of the eyes, and the pride of life, Father God. Lord, let them continue to set their eyes on Jesus, my Father. Let them continue to be a blessing to their generation, my Father God. Let them continue to be, my Father, salt in their generation, my Father God. Lord, we thank you. We praise you, Lord. In Jesus' name we pray. Amen. And we're also going to pray for the rulers and the leaders, the new generation that is coming up in this land and elsewhere, you know, that they shall continue to do that which is good and right. They shall continue to operate in the fear of the Lord. And let's pray that they shall not be drawn aside, you know, by love of money, and they shall not be drawn away into wickedness, and they shall not pervert justice and judgment, but they shall continue to uphold that which is right and build on the good things that their forefathers have done. But they shall not try to chart a way of wickedness and evil. Amen. Let's pray. Father God, we thank you, Father God. Lord, we pray, Father, for the new generation of leaders, my Father, in this land and elsewhere, my Father God. Lord, they're coming up, my Father God. They are taking on new responsibilities, Father God. Lord, we pray that they shall not be drawn away by wickedness, my Father God. Lord, they shall not be drawn away by profit motive alone, my Father God. Lord, they shall not be those who support wickedness and evil and things that you detest, my Father God. Lord, let them continue to operate in the fear of the Lord. Let them continue to do that which is good and right, my Father God. Lord, they shall not pervert justice and truth, my Father God. But Lord, they shall continue to build on the good things that their fathers have set in place in this land, my Father God. Lord, we thank you. We praise you, Lord. In Jesus' name we pray. Amen. We're reading from 1 Samuel chapter 8. Let's look at verse 4. It says, "Then all the elders of Israel gathered themselves together and came to Samuel unto Ramah." Verse 5, "And said unto him, Behold, thou art old, and thy sons walk not in thy ways. Now make us a king to judge us like all the nations." Amen. So, you know, they did not realize what they actually had. You know, they failed to appreciate the God that they served, the God who had called them out, who had separated them, who had made them a peculiar treasure unto himself. You know, and they started looking at what the nations had, you know, and they were filled with discontentment. You know, they could not appreciate the great God who was in their midst, Now, who was their king and who was the king of kings? And they started lusting after the things of the nations and the things around them. So they're going to pray, you know, that we shall not be drawn away by the things of this world. You know, let us not look at the wicked, you know, and be drawn by what they're doing. You know, let us not look at the nations, the world around us, because we are in this world, but we are not of this world. Now, God has called us out to be a peculiar nation, a holy people, a holy nation, and a royal priesthood unto him. He has separated us to show forth his praises. So we should not be looking at those things, you know, and the Bible says that we should not be envious of the wicked. And we know what is the position of the wicked. You know, they may look like they're prospering, you know, but unless they repent and return to the Lord, you know, there is destruction awaiting them. Now, that is what the word of God says, you know. So whatever success they have here is short-lived. You know, the success that really counts is eternal, you know, what you have stored up for yourself in heaven, the treasures that you have stored up for you there. So we're going to pray that, you know, we shall not be drawn away by the fleeting success of those around us. You know, let us continue to keep our eyes on the Lord. Let us not be drawn away into wickedness or evil. Let us not even meditate on those things, you know, that the nations are seeking after. But let us continue to seek our God, and let us continue to give him preeminence in our lives. Let's pray. Father God, we thank you, Father God, for who you are, Lord, and for giving us this relationship, my Father God, for giving us this title of your sons and daughters, my Father God, for bringing us into the beloved, my Father, for doing us good, my Father God, for your thoughts for us are thoughts of peace, my Father God. Lord, we thank you. We appreciate you, Lord, for reconciling us to yourself, my Father God. Lord, we do not deserve this eternal life, this redemption, my Father, but you gave it because you love us, my Father, because you wanted to keep us close to yourself, my Father God. Lord, we appreciate you. We bless you, Father God. Lord, we pray that we shall not be drawn away by the prosperity of the wicked, my Father God. Lord, we shall not envy, my Father, those who are succeeding, my Father, through wickedness, through evil, my Father God. But Lord, let us continue to seek you, my Father. Let us continue to remain in that place of peculiarity, my Father, Lord. Let us continue to remain as those who show forth your praises, my Father God. And Lord, let us continue to be content, my Father, with the things that you've given us, my Father. For godliness with contentment is great gain, my Father God. In our employments, in our businesses, in this land, my Father, let us continue to praise you and thank you and appreciate you for every blessing that we enjoy every day, my Father God. And Lord, we know that whatever is lacking shall be added in your time, my Father God. Lord, let us continue to be patient and wait for you, Lord. We thank you. We praise you, Lord. In Jesus' name we pray. Amen. We're reading from 1 Samuel 8, verse 6. It says, but the thing displeased Samuel when they said, give us a king to judge us. And Samuel prayed unto the Lord. So you can see that Samuel was displeased with this request. So we're going to pray that, you know, we shall not take pleasure in anything that God dislikes, you know, anything that is abominable in the sight of God. We shall not be comfortable with anything that does not glorify God in our lives or in our environment. Let us not allow those things. It says, you know, Samuel was disturbed. You know, so what did he do? You know, he went into the place of prayer. So, you know, if we see something that is not right, if something displeases us concerning our lives or, you know, even those around us, or even in the life of a brother or sister, you know, which is not right, we need to take it to the Lord in prayer. You know, we need to pray for them so that the Lord may deliver them. We need to pray for ourselves that we may continue to walk in a way that is pleasing and acceptable in the sight of the Lord. Let's pray. Father God, we thank you, Father God. Lord, we pray that none of us, Lord, shall be comfortable with evil, with wickedness, my Father. Lord, we shall not be comfortable, Lord, with anything that you dislike, my Father God. Lord, let us be those who are displeased with the things that displease you, my Father God. But Lord, let us find pleasure, Lord, in the things that please you, Father God. Lord, if there is anything in our lives, my Father, that is displeasing to you, Father God, Lord, let us bring it before you in prayers, my Father God. Lord, even in the lives of other members, if we notice something, my Father, Lord, let us continue to present them before your throne, my Father, in prayer, Lord, so that they may realize, my Father, where they have missed it, so that they may repent and return to you, my Father God. Lord, we are our brother's keeper, my Father God. Lord, let us continue to watch out and pray for one another, my Father God. Let us continue to seek the good of each other, my Father God. Lord, we thank you. We praise you, Lord. In Jesus' name we pray. Amen. 1 Samuel 8, verse 7, it says, and the Lord said unto Samuel, hearken unto the voice of the people in all that they say unto thee, for they have not rejected thee, but they have rejected me, that I should not reign over them. Amen. So, you know, God comforts Samuel here. You know, you could understand that Samuel was very upset, and he must have expressed his anguish in that place of prayer. So God says, you know, don't take this to heart. you know, they've not rejected you. You know, you are the messenger. You are doing what you are supposed to do. You know, but they have rejected me. Amen. So we're going to pray. We may not have rejected God, you know, in choosing somebody else over him. But, you know, we can reject God when we do not allow him to reign in every area of our lives. Amen. That is what he says, you know, they rejected me that I should not reign over them. So we're going to pray, you know, if there are any areas in our lives that we have not surrendered to God, you know, that is equivalent to rejecting him in that area. You know, the Lord needs to reign in every area of our lives. Amen. He needs to take control. He needs to have the prime place in every area of our lives. And even when it comes to seeking him, we are expected to first seek him and his kingdom and his righteousness. So let's pray. You know, if there is any area where we have rejected him, knowingly or unknowingly, let us pray that the Lord shall open our eyes. And as soon as that realization dawns on us, let us submit that area and so that he may reign, that we may not reject him in any part of our lives. Let's pray. Father God, we thank you, Father God. Lord, we pray, Lord, that you would continue to reign in our affairs, my Father, and everything that has to do with us, Lord. Lord, we submit every part of our lives into your hands, Lord. Lord, if there is any area, Father, where we are withholding ourselves, my Father God, if there is any area where we have not submitted and surrendered ourselves, Lord, Lord, we pray that you would open our eyes to see it, Lord, so that we may completely submit and humble ourselves before you, my Father God. Lord, we desire that your will, my Father, shall be done in our lives, my Father. We desire that your way shall prevail in everything that concerns us, my Father God. Lord, we pray for our children, my Father. We pray that they shall not reject you, my Father, in any area of their lives, my Father God. Lord, let them also submit themselves completely, my Father, wholly into your hands, my Father, Lord, so that you may be glorified, Lord. And Lord, we pray that we shall also seek you first, my Father, your kingdom and its righteousness, my Father God. And Lord, we pray that we shall not go seeking anything else, my Father. We shall not give anything else preeminence over you, my Father, in our lives, Father. We thank you. We praise you, Lord. In Jesus' name we pray. Amen. 1 Samuel 8, verse 8. It says, according to all the works which they have done since the day that I brought them out of Egypt, even unto this day, wherewith they have forsaken me and served other gods, so do they also unto thee. Amen. So God says, you know, they have been continuing in this way for a long time. You know, from the time I delivered them from bondage, from slavery, you know, they've continued to do this. You know, they reject my ways. They keep rejecting me. And God is not surprised that they have also rejected Samuel's counsel, his advice that he gave them. You know, but you can see that these people were continuing in a pattern. You know, there was no change. You know, as a result, you know, they were not making any progress. You know, if you return to the place where you started, you know, you're not gone far. So we're going to pray for ourselves, you know, that, you know, we shall continue to be renewed on a daily basis. You know, God has made us a new creation through Jesus Christ, you know, and we are expected to be renewed, transformed every day, you know, through his word. You know, so we shall not remain in the same state. You know, we shall not remain as the old man. We become a new creature. Amen. So let's pray that, you know, we shall continue to change. That which we were before, we shall not be tomorrow. Amen. The today's man has to change, has to improve. You know, that is what it says. The path of the righteous shines brighter and brighter. You know, so it has to shine brighter every day. So there has to be, you know, changes in us, good changes that bring glory to God's name. Amen. Let's pray. Father God, we thank you, Father God. Lord, we desire, Lord, that this year, Lord, as we are enlarged in every area, Lord, we shall also be enlarged spiritually, my Father God. Lord, let us make progress spiritually, my Father God. Lord, we shall not remain where we were last year, my Father God. Lord, let us progress, my Father. Let us mature, my Father God. Let us grow stronger in our faith, my Father God. Let us grow closer to you, my Father God. Lord, let this desire be in our hearts, my Father, that we may seek you more, my Father, this year, Father God. Lord, let us be enlarged, Lord, in our spiritual understanding, my Father, Lord. Let the eyes of our understanding open, my Father, God. Lord, let us behold more wondrous things out of your law, my Father, God. Let that be our desire, Lord, that we may grow in you, my Father, God. Lord, we pray that we shall not remain the same, my Father. Lord, let the old man and his ways depart from us, my Father, God. Lord, let the new man come forth stronger every day, Father, God. Lord, we thank you. We praise you, Lord. In Jesus' name we pray. Amen.
1: God bless you all. Let's open to Isaiah chapter 25. Isaiah chapter 25, and I read from verse 1. It says, O Lord, thou art my God. I will exalt thee. I will praise thy name. For thou hast done wonderful things. Thy counsels of old are faithfulness and truth. So the prophet here, you know, says with confidence, O Lord, thou art my God. He knew who his God is. And because he knew who his God is, he says, I will exalt thee and I will praise thy name. So we, you know, we are also people who know who our God is. We know how powerful he is. We know his glory. And we shall continue to say, we shall exalt thee. I shall praise your name. And he says, for thou hast done wonderful things. Thy counsels of old are faithfulness and truth. And it continues. We saw the testimonies that came forth. You know, his counsels of old are faithfulness and truth. He has done great things for us even in the past. And, you know, the Lord has been doing great things for generations. And he continues to do it even now. And, you know, that's why we're going to say we know who our God is. And that is our confidence. That is our hope. Because we know who our God is, you know, we shall continue to praise him. We shall continue to exalt him. For he continues to do great things for each one of us and our families. Let's pray. Father God, we thank you. We praise you. We glorify you, Lord. Lord, with confidence, with a lot of peace, Lord, we say we know who our God is, Lord. And because you are our King, you are our friend, you are our God, Lord, we shall continue to exalt thee, Father. We shall continue to praise thee, Father. Lord, we shall continue to, Lord, do things for the advancement of your kingdom, Father. For Lord, you continue to do great things for each one of us, Lord. You have done wonderful things in our lives, Lord. And your counsels of old, Lord, are faithfulness and truth. And Lord, it continues in our lives and in the lives of our children, Father. We thank you, Lord. Lord, you shall continue to do great things for each one of us, Father, and our families, Lord, and our children, Lord. We shall praise you. We shall glorify you. We shall magnify you, Lord. And we stand in confidence. And we say, Lord, we have a wonderful God, Lord. We praise you. We glorify you. In Jesus' name we pray. Amen. Verse 2 says, for thou hast made of a city an heap, of a defended city a ruin, a palace of strangers to be no city. It shall never be built. Therefore shall the strong people glorify thee. The city of the terrible nations shall fear thee. So, you know, it doesn't matter whether an individual or a nation thinks that it's got a lot of things to protect itself, or they have the wealth, or they have everything that can protect them. But, you know, we have a God who's righteous, and his judgments are always fair. So, you know, the Lord can just destroy something, or an individual or a nation. You know, it doesn't take him much time. He can destroy it anytime because, and it says, it shall never be built again. And verse 3 says, therefore shall the strong people glorify thee. You know, so who are the strong people? We, the people who trust him, who walk in obedience. We who know who our Lord is. And it says, the city of the terrible nation shall fear thee. So, you know, others shall see how powerful our God is. They shall see, you know, things that our God can do for us and our families and in general, what the Lord can do. And they shall also fear thee. That's what the word of God says. So we're going to pray that, you know, let more and more people, you know, listen to his word and change themselves and rely, you know, only on him. They shall come seeking him. Let's pray. Father God, we thank you. We praise you. We glorify you, Lord. Your word says, Lord, that you can destroy any city, anything, Lord, that stands in their confidence, in their hope, in what they have, Lord. But Lord, your people, Lord, who are strong in your glory, Lord, in your blessings, Lord, who in faith, Father, knowing that you are the one who has control over everything in their lives, Lord. Lord, they shall see and glorify thee, Father. Lord, and many other people, Lord, shall see what you do, Lord, and they shall come seeking you, Lord. They shall return, Lord. They shall, Lord, come seeking you and turn towards your word, Father, and they shall follow you, Lord, and they shall also be saved, Father. Lord, we pray for many people in this land, Lord, in all over the world, Father, in our countries back home, Lord, who are living without knowing you, Lord. Lord, they shall see your power, Lord, in their lives, Lord. They shall see what you can do, Lord. They shall glorify you, Lord, and they shall come seeking you, Lord. Lord, our testimonies also shall make a difference in their lives, Lord. Lord, we pray for colleagues who are working with us, Lord. We pray for family members who do not know you, Father. Lord, as we speak to them, Lord, you shall touch their hearts, Lord. They shall come seeking you, Father. They shall return, Father. Lord, all their hearts that's made of stones shall melt, Father. And they shall, Lord, humble themselves in front of you, Father. And they shall glorify you, Lord. This is our desire, Lord. This is our prayer, Father. And Lord, we stand in the gap and pray, Lord, for those nations, Lord. For all those people who do not know you, Father. We thank you, we praise you, we glorify you. In Jesus' name we pray. Amen. Verse 4 says, For thou hast been a strength to the poor, a strength to the needy in his distress, a refuge from the storm, a shadow from the heat, when the blast of the terrible one is as a storm against the wall. So, you know, we know for sure that we have a God who is a strength to the poor, a strength to the needy, a refuge from the storm, a shadow from the heat. So, you know, he continues to be our provider. He continues to be our refuge. He continues to be our fortress. So we're going to thank our Lord for all that he continues to do for us, and he shall continue to do it in our future also. Let's pray. Father God, we thank you, we praise you, we glorify you, Lord. We have this hope, Father. We have this confidence, Father, because we have you, Jesus. Lord, we pray, Lord, that you shall continue to be the strength to the poor, Father. Lord, there are many people who are in need, who are in distress, Lord. You shall continue to strengthen them, Lord, through your word, and you shall make a difference in their lives, Lord. You are a refuge in the storm, Lord. Father, help us, Lord, whatever problems we face, Lord. Lord, help us not to focus on those problems, Lord, because for Lord, Father, your word says you are a refuge from the storm, Lord, a shadow from the heat, Father. Lord, you stand as a storm. You are like a wall that stands against the storm, Father. Lord, that is why your word says, Lord, when the enemy comes in like a flood, the Spirit of the Lord raises a standard against them, Lord. This is our confidence, Lord. So help us not to focus on our problems. Help us not to be distracted from what we have to listen from you, Father. But help us to focus on your word, Father. Help us to focus on the fact that, Lord, you are our refuge and strength, Father. Lord, we pray, Lord, that nothing shall distract us from you, Lord. No worries of the world, Lord. Nothing shall keep us away from you, Father, but our focus, our strength continues to be you, Lord. We thank you, we praise you, we glorify you. In Jesus' name we pray. Amen. Verse 5 says, Thou shalt bring down the noise of strangers as the heat in a dry place, even the heat with the shadow of a cloud. The branch of the terrible ones shall be brought low. And in this mountain shall the Lord of hosts make unto all people a feast of fat things, a feast of wines on the lees, of fat things full of marrow, of wines on the lees, well refined. And he will destroy in this mountain the face of the covering cast over all people, and the veil that is spread over all nations. He will swallow up death in victory, and the Lord God will wipe away tears from off all faces, and the rebuke of his people shall he take away from off all the earth, for the Lord hath spoken it. So, you know, the Lord continues to say that, you know, he shall put down those who are proud. But for those who humble themselves in front of the Lord, it says that, you know, the Lord of hosts makes unto all people a feast of fat things, a feast of wines on the lees, of fat things full of marrow. So he continues to bless us with good things as we remain humble in his sight, as we walk in obedience. And in verse 8, it says, The Lord God will wipe away tears from of all faces, and the rebuke of his people shall he take away from of all the earth. So, you know, we shall always remember that at the end, it is our focus is to have eternal life with him. So, you know, this is how we shall live, always remembering that whatever we do, all our actions, it's humility and walking in obedience that makes that difference for us and our children. Let's pray. Father God, we thank you, we praise you, we glorify you, Lord. Lord, we pray, Lord, that we shall continue to remain humble in your sight, Father. Lord, reveal it to us, Lord, if there are any areas where we need to humble ourselves, Father. Lord, let pride never come anywhere near us, Father. Lord, whatever we are, whatever we have, it's because of you, Lord, and your mercy in our lives, Lord. Father, we pray, Lord, that as we humble ourselves, as we walk in obedience, you shall continue to bless us, Lord, in this land, Lord. We shall continue to see great things happening in our lives, Lord. You shall continue to do great things for each one of us, Father. Lord, and also, Father, we pray that whatever we do, Lord, all our actions, Lord, whatever we do, we shall always remember, Lord, that our aim is to have eternal life with you, Lord. And none of us shall miss it, Father. We thank you. We praise you. We glorify you, Lord. In Jesus' name we pray. Amen.
2: God bless you, everyone. Let's open Psalm 121. And I will read from verse 1. Psalm 121 and verse 1 says, I will lift up my eyes to the hills. For whence comes my help? My help comes from the Lord who made heaven and earth. Hallelujah. So it says that my help comes from the Lord who made heaven and earth. Our help is in the name of the Lord who made heaven and earth. Hallelujah. So we're going to pray. We thank God that God has answered our prayers. David said that this poor man cried out to the Lord and he heard my prayers. We thank God for the prayers which God has heard when we cried out to him. We'll pray that we will continue to look up to Jesus. Hallelujah. For he is the author and the finisher of our faith. We will continue to seek his face and continue to call upon his name because our help comes from him. Hallelujah. We will not look up to the contacts. We will not look up to the left or to the right. He is our provider. He has created us. He has made us and he is with us. Hallelujah. He is with his children. He will never leave us. He will not forsake us. That's what his word says. So we'll pray. It says that the Lord is the help of those who seek him. So we are going to pray that we will continue to seek him until we find him in our situation, until he delivers us, until he takes us to our rich fulfillment. Hallelujah. Let's open our mouth and pray. Father God, we thank you. We give you all glory, honor, and all praise, Lord. Lord, your word says that you are on high, you are in your heaven, but you dwell in the midst of your people, O Lord God. Lord, we thank you for this time. Lord, we know that your ears and your eyes are upon us, Father God, to hear our request, Father God, to grant our request, King of glory. Lord, we look up to you, Father God, for peace, O Lord God, for provision, O Lord God, for protection, O Lord God, for deliverance, Father God, for healing, O Lord God. Lord, you are our deliverer, Father God. It is you who has delivered us in the past, and you are the same God, Lord, yesterday, today, and forever, Father God. Lord, we pray in the name of Jesus Christ that your peace shall rule in this land, Abba, Father. Your peace shall rule, Father God, in our families, in our employments, in our businesses, in the life of our children, in their academics, Father God. Lord, we know that our help comes from you, Abba, Father. Lord, we will continue to seek you and continue to find you, Abba Father. Lord, we thank you that in seeking you, we have deliverance, Father God. Lord, we pray, Father God, that we shall continue to remain in your presence, O Lord God. Lord, we pray for our children, Father God, that they shall put their trust in you, Lord. They shall know how to seek you, Father God, from the rising of the sun to its going down, Father God, each day, Lord. Every point of time, Father God. Lord, we will continue to seek you, Father God. Your word says, seek me and live. Lord, we pray, Father God, that we will continue to call upon your name, Father God, because it is you who has delivered us and it is you who will continue to save us, Father God. Lord, we thank you. We give you all glory, honor, and all praise. In Jesus' mighty name we pray. Amen. I will read verse 3. It says, he will not allow your foot to be moved. He who keeps you will not slumber. Behold, he who keeps Israel shall neither slumber nor sleep. Hallelujah. So the Lord will never leave us. Hallelujah. And he will not allow our foot to be moved. When we walk in the obedience to his word, when we are walking in his wisdom, when we are keeping all his commandments and living our life, which is right in his sight, he will not allow our foot to be moved. Hallelujah. And when we are walking in the wisdom of God, we will walk safely and we will not stumble. Hallelujah. Even when we lie down, we will not be afraid and we will have sweet sleep. That's what the word of God says. So we're going to pray. that, Lord, I know that you are my keeper and it is you who has kept me alive in this land of living. You have given me everything that pertain to godliness and livelihood in Christ Jesus, and I have Christ in me, the hope of glory. We are praying that Lord will continue to be our help. Let's open our mouth and pray. Father God, we thank you. We give you glory, honor, and all praise, Father God. The eyes of all look expectantly to you, Father God. And you give them their food in due season, Father God. That's what your word says, Father God. You open your hand, Father God, and you satisfy the desire of every living thing, Father God. Lord, you will not allow our foot to be moved, Father God. We will not stumble when we are walking in the obedience to your word, Father God. Lord, in our little strength, we have purpose, Lord, and we have desire to walk in your ways, Lord, to please you, Father God. Lord, help us. Your grace is sufficient for us, Lord. Lord, we present them to your throne of grace, Abba Father. Lord, you are their help, Father God. It is you who has kept them, Father God. Lord, we pray, King of glory. Lord, you be with them, Lord. You be their God, Father God. Lord, we have made you our refuge, Father God. We have made you our deliverer, Father God. Defense, O Lord God. You are our deliverer, Father God. You are our strength in the name of Jesus Christ, Lord. You are the strength of our families, Lord. You are the strength of our church, Lord. You are the strength of spiritually, mentally, emotionally, Father God. Lord, you are our shield, Father God, and the horn of our salvation, King of glory. We have made you, Father God, our dwelling place, Father God. And Lord, we pray, Father God, as long as we have this breath of life in us, Lord, we will continue to dwell in your presence, Father God. Make every effort to keep your word, O Lord God. Your word says that you will always keep us. Lord, you never sleep and you never slumber, Father God. We thank you that your eyes are upon us, upon our children, Father God, and you have seen what we have gone through throughout the day, Lord. You have seen our labor. You have seen how we have toiled, O Lord God, throughout the day. And we know, Father God, that our labor is not in vain, King of glory, because our reward is from you, our Father. Lord, we thank you. We give you glory, honor, and all praise. In Jesus' mighty name we pray. Amen. Let's read verse 5. It says, the Lord is your keeper. The Lord is your shade at your right hand. The sun shall not strike you by day, nor the moon by night. Hallelujah. The Lord is our keeper. The Lord is my children's keeper. Tell yourself, remind yourself that the Lord is my keeper. I shall not be moved and nothing will make me afraid. It says that he is at our right hand. Hallelujah. He is at our right hand to save us, to deliver us, to protect us, to provide for us, and to keep us alive so that we can testify his goodness. It says that the sun shall not strike you by day, nor the moon by night. Hallelujah. And scripture says in Psalm 91, it says that because we have made him our refuge. Hallelujah. And the Most High our dwelling place. No evil shall befall on us, nor shall any plague come near our dwelling. He shall give his angels charge over us to keep us in all our ways. In their hands they shall bear us up, lest we dash our foot against a stone. This is the promise of God for every child of God. It says that he will keep us. He is our shade. And the sun shall not strike us in the day, nor moon by night. So we're going to pray. The Lord is my shield and my strength. Hallelujah. I shall not be afraid, but I shall continue to make perfect in his love. Because the perfect love of God casts out all fear. Let's open our mouth and pray. Father God, we thank you. We give you all glory, honor, and all praise, Father God. You are great, Father God, and greatly to be praised, my Lord. We thank you that you are our keeper, my Father. My Creator is my keeper, Lord. Lord, I thank you, King of glory, my Lord, my God, and my Father, the King of my righteousness. Lord, you are the one who has kept us alive, Father God. You are our keeper, my Father. You are the keeper of our children, Lord. You are the one who is protecting us, Father God. Safety is of you, Abba Father. When we go out, when we come in, Lord, it is you who has kept us safe and sound, O Lord God. Lord, we pray, Father God, your word says that you are our shield at our right hand, Father God, to defend
3: defend us, to deliver us, to redeem us, Father God. Lord, your word says 1,000 may fall at your side and 10,000 at your right hand, but it shall not come near you. Lord, we thank you for this promise, Lord. Lord, we pray, King of glory, that violence and fear and terror shall be far away from our tents, O Lord God. Only the voice of rejoicing, Father God, shall remain in our houses, O Lord God. Lord, we thank you for the promise, King of glory, that you are with us to the end of the earth, Father God, because we are following you, Lord, because we have purpose to serve you in spirit and in truth with all our heart, with all our soul, and with all our strength, Father God. It is you who has kept our businesses, Father God. You will continue to keep the businesses which you have given to your children, Lord. You will continue to keep the employments which you have given to your children, Lord. You will continue to keep that which you have prepared for us, O Lord God, that we may enter and we may receive it, Father God. Lord, we thank you. We give you glory, honor, and all praise. In Jesus' mighty name we pray. Amen. Amen. And verse 7 says, the Lord shall preserve you from all evil. He shall preserve your soul. The Lord shall preserve your going out and your coming in from this time forth and forevermore. Hallelujah. The Lord, it is he who has preserved us, and he will continue to preserve everything that concerns us, concerns our church, concerns our children, whatever God has prepared. Hallelujah. It says that he shall preserve our soul. So we'll pray that Lord continue to deliver us from all evil and preserve our soul for your heavenly kingdom. It says that the Lord shall preserve your going out and your coming in. So you are protected.

0: it, you're covered with the presence of God. Nothing will touch you. Even when you're going through a difficult situation, you're not well, you're facing difficult challenges, the Lord is with you. You're not alone. It is the strength of God that is keeping you going. Hallelujah. It says that from this time forth and forevermore. That means situation will come again and again and again, but Lord will never leave you. He will not forsake you. He is our help. So we are going to pray, Lord, preserve whatever you have prepared, whatever you have for me and for my family. Let's open our mouth and pray. Father God, we thank you. We give you all glory, honor, and all praise, Father God. Thank you for preserving us, O Lord God. Thank you for preserving the businesses which you have given to your children, Father God. Thank you for preserving their jobs, O Lord God. Thank you for preserving our children in this land, Father God. Their academics, Father God. Lord, we know our future is in your hands, Father God. Lord, there is no fear, O Lord God, because we know it is you who will preserve everything that you have prepared for us, Father God, even in the future, Lord. Lord, we pray that give us wisdom continuously, Lord, that we may keep ourselves from all evil, Lord, that we may keep iniquity far from our tabernacles, O Lord God. We lay aside every malice, every deceit, every envy, Father God, every evil speaking, Father God, that does not bring glory to your name, Father God. And your promise is that you will keep us from this time forth and forevermore, Lord. Lord, we pray, King of glory, that we shall remain in your presence all the days of our lives, Father God. Only your goodness and your mercy shall follow us, Father God. Those who are not here at this time, Father God, we pray for those members also, Lord. Preserve them, Lord. Preserve them. Preserve their going out and when they come in, Lord. Preserve the works of their hands for them, Lord. Preserve their blessings which you have for them, Lord, which you have reserved for them, Father God. We commit everything in your hands, Lord. You are faithful to keep it, O Lord God. Lord, we pray that we shall never rely to our own strength and never rely to our little wisdom, Father God, but we shall continue to rely upon you, Father God, because our help comes from you. Without you, King of glory, we are nothing, Lord. And with you, we can do all things, Father God, because it is you who strengthens us, Lord. So, Lord, we pray, King of glory, that your hand of mercy, Father God, shall never depart from us, Lord. We know that you are the one who has preserved us. You are the one who has defended us, Father God. You are the one who is keeping us, O Lord God. And you are the one who provides help for us, Lord. Where shall we go out of your presence, my Lord? Lord, we pray and desire to remain in you, to remain in your presence, to dwell in your presence all the days of our lives, Lord. We thank you, Abba Father, for what you have done for us, Lord, and who you are. You're the same God yesterday, today, and forever, Lord. Those who look up to you expectantly, Lord. Lord, you have not rejected their request, Father God, but we know our prayer shall be answered in due time, Father God, according to your will, O Lord God. So we submit our will and our prayers, Father God, our supplication to you, Father God, and we pray that your will be done in our lives, Father God, and let alone your name be glorified. We thank you. We give you glory, honor, and all praise. In Jesus' mighty name we pray. Amen.
1: God bless you, everyone. Let's turn our Bibles to Psalm 27. Psalm 27, and I will read verse 5. Psalm 27, verse 5. It says, "For in the time of trouble, he shall hide me in his pavilion, in the secret place of his tabernacle. He shall hide me, he shall set me high upon a rock." Hallelujah. It says, "For in the time of trouble can be a time of lack, a time where you are under pressure, a time when the enemy surrounded you, a time of danger, a time of lack. But I thank God, it says, in the time of trouble, he shall hide me in his pavilion." That is our confidence. That is the confidence of the psalmist. Because troubled times are real. It will come. It will come sooner or later. Sometimes in your life, you will experience troubled time. But the safety of the Lord is also real. God protects, God shields his people. It says, "For in the time of trouble, he shall hide me in his pavilion." I thank God, for he continues to hide his people. He continues to protect his people. No matter what the enemy tries to do, but God continues to protect us. He continues to shield us. And that is what the psalmist says, "The name of the Lord is a strong tower. The righteous run to him, and they are safe." The safety is of the Lord. May God continue to protect us. He continues to shield us. No matter what the enemy tries to do, no matter what the danger lies ahead,

lack, from every distress, Father God, from every difficult time, from every danger, from every opposition, Father God. You will continue to deliver your people, Father God. For the name of the Lord is a strong tower. The righteous run to him and they are safe, Father God. Lord, we thank you, Father God, for the safety that we have in you, Father God. Thank you, Lord, for protecting your children, Father God. Thank you, Lord, for shielding us, Father God. Lord, from every attack of the enemy, Father God, you have shielded us. You have protected us, Father God. Lord, we thank you, Father God, for the safety is of the Lord, Father God. Lord, we pray, Father God, we shall continue to dwell in the secret place of the Most High, Father God. We will continue to abide under the shadow of the Almighty, Father God. Lord, we thank you, Lord, for protecting us, for shielding us, Father God. We thank you, Lord, for shielding, protecting us. Our children, Father God, Lord, are going in and are coming out is blessed, Father God. Lord, we thank you. We praise you. We magnify your name, Lord. We ask this prayer in Jesus' mighty name. Amen. Verse 6 says, I'm reading from Psalm 27, verse 6. It says, and now my head shall be lifted up above my enemies all around me. Therefore, I will offer sacrifices of joy in his tabernacle. I will sing. Yes, I will sing praises to the Lord. Hallelujah. And now my head shall be lifted up. After that time of trouble, after that challenging time, that, you know, after every dark night comes joy in the morning. It says, and now my head shall be lifted up above my enemies all around me. You know what? God doesn't have to remove your enemies. It doesn't say that God will remove your enemies. It says he will lift up your head around your enemies. That is what the Bible says. In the midst of your enemies, God will prepare a table before me in the presence of my enemies. God will continue to lift us up. He will continue to restore us. He will continue to bless us. He will continue to give us honor. He will continue to make our ways victorious in the presence of our enemies. And it says, therefore, I will offer sacrifices of joy in his tabernacle. I will sing. Yes, I will sing praises to the Lord. Hallelujah. My praise, my thanksgiving to the Lord. Let it not be situational. Okay, when things will be good, when everything will be well, that's when I will praise. I will praise him. That is the act of faith. I will praise him in that situation because I know my God can change every situation. We know about Paul and Silas. They were in the prison. They were chained. They were in the prison. But they started to praise. They started to give thanks. And when they started to do that, situations change. The heaven door, the earth shook, the prison gates broke. Then their situation changed. So I don't know what your situation is. Give thanks. Praise his name. Lift up his name. God is able to change that situation. Let's open our mouth and pray. Father God, we thank you. We praise you. We magnify your name, Father God. Lord, we thank you, Father God, for you are the lifter of our head, Father God. Lord, we pray, Lord, you lift our heads, Father God, in the presence of our enemies, Father God. Those who are planning, those who are plotting evil, Father God. Lord, we know, Lord, you will lift us up in that situation, Father God. Lord, our expectation is of you and it shall not be cut off, Father God. Lord, we pray, Lord, no weapon fashioned or formed against us shall prosper, and every tongue that rises against us in judgment, Lord, we condemn it in the name of Jesus, Father God. Lord, we pray for ourselves, Father God, no matter the situation, Lord, I will offer sacrifices of praise. I will offer joy, Father God. Lord, we shall be joyous. We shall sing in every situation, Father God, for we know, Lord, you are able to change every situation, Father God. So, Lord, we pray, Lord, may my praise, may my thanksgiving, may my joy not be situational, but I will give you praise, Father God, in every situation, Father God. Let your praise continually be on my lips, Father God. Lord, we thank you, Father God, for you are a God who is able to change my situations, Father God. We thank you, Lord, for lifting up our heads, Father God. Lord, even amongst those, Father God, who plotted evil, Father God, you have brought us out, Father God, gloriously, Father God. Lord, we thank you for that. Lord, we pray, Lord, you continue to lift us up, Father God. You continue to make your people victorious, Father God. You continue to make your people overcomers, Father God. We shall come forth with testimonies, Lord. We thank you. We praise you. We magnify your name, Lord. We ask this prayer in Jesus' mighty name. Amen. Let's go to verse 13. Psalm 27, verse 13. It says, I would have lost heart unless I had believed that I would see the goodness of the Lord in the land of the living. Hallelujah. It says, I would have lost heart. It shows a sign that you were almost at the verge of giving up. You were discouraged. You had given up hope. But it says, I would have lost our heart. But the turning point is, unless I had believed. We need to believe.

0: We walk by faith and not by sight. We need to continue to believe. You know, the Bible says the word of God which they heard did not profit them. Why? Because they did not mix it with faith. We'll pray for ourselves that we will see the goodness of the Lord in this land of the living. The goodness of God is real. We have tasted and seen that God has been so good to us. It says, I would see the goodness of the Lord. I will not just hear about it. It will not be second-hand information. I will see it for myself. In my workplace, I will see the goodness of the Lord. In my family, I will see the goodness of the Lord. In my employment, in my business, I will see the goodness of the Lord. In my children's academic, I will see the goodness of the Lord. In this land, I will see the goodness of the Lord. It's not going to be afterlife, but when I'm living, as I'm breathing, I will see the goodness of the Lord. This year, I will see the goodness of the Lord in every area of my life. Let's open our mouth and pray. Father God, we thank you, we praise you, we magnify your name, Father God. Lord, we commit ourselves into your hands, Father God. Lord, we pray, Father God, may none of us give up, may none of us faint, may none of us grow weary, Father God. But Lord, our expectation is from you, Father God. Lord, I have believed, Father God. We are those who do not walk by sight, Father God, but we walk by faith, Father God. Lord, we commit ourselves into your hands, Father God. Lord, we pray, as we have heard the word, Father God, we shall mix it with faith, Father God. Our expectation is from you, Lord. I will see the goodness of the Lord in this land, Father God. It shall not be a second-hand information. I will not see others' goodness, Father God, but I will experience my own goodness in my job, in my employment, in my business. I will see the goodness of the Lord. In my children's academic, I will see the goodness of the Lord, Father God. In my married life, in our families, Lord, I will see the goodness of the Lord, Father God. Lord, we thank you, Lord, for you have been so good to us, Father God. You are a good God, Father God. And we shall continue to see your goodness, Father God. Goodness and mercy shall continue to follow us all the days of our lives, Father God. Lord, we thank you, Lord. We shall continue to operate in faith, Father God. We thank you, we praise you, we magnify your name, Lord. We ask this prayer in Jesus' mighty name. Amen. Verse 14 says, wait on the Lord, be of good courage, and he shall strengthen your heart. Wait, I say, on the Lord. Hallelujah. Waiting can be hard because we don't know when is it going to be the time of visitation, when that thing is going to come to pass. We need to wait on the Lord. And it says, while we are waiting, be of good courage. Don't give up. Don't lose heart. Don't go weary. Continue to wait on the Lord because God makes everything beautiful in his time. The Bible says, those that wait upon the Lord, they shall renew their strength. They shall not go weary. They shall walk and not faint. They shall run and not go weary. So we'll pray as we are waiting on the Lord, as we are waiting for an answer of God, as we are waiting on that promotion, as we are waiting on that business deal, I will be of good courage. I will not give up. I will not lose hope. But I shall, and it says, and he shall strengthen your heart. May God continue to strengthen each and every one of us as we are waiting on the Lord. Let's open our mouth and pray. Father God, I thank you, I praise you, I magnify your name, Father God. Lord, we thank you, Father God. Lord, we are waiting on you, Father God. For we know, Lord, you make everything beautiful in your time, Father God. So Lord, we pray, may none of us rush, may none of us give in, may none of us faint, may none of us go weary, Father God. But Lord, we wait with an expectation, Father God, knowing, Lord, that you will make everything beautiful in your time, Father God. Your word says, those that wait upon the Lord shall renew their strength, Father God. So Lord, we pray, Lord, we shall be strengthened in this time of waiting, Father God. Lord, we pray, may none of us give up, may none of us give up hope, Father God, but we shall wait, Father God, looking unto Jesus, the author and finisher of our faith, Father God. Lord, we pray, Lord, you give us the strength, you give us the grace, Father God, while we are waiting, Father God. May none of us be discouraged in this waiting, Father God. Lord, you renew our strength. We shall be strengthened in this time, Father God. We thank you, we praise you, we magnify your name, Lord. We ask this prayer in Jesus' mighty name. Amen. Amen.
1: God bless you, everyone. We thank God for those prayers. Let's turn our Bibles to Luke chapter 18 and we'll start reading from verse 18. Luke chapter 18 from verse 18. We all know this scripture about the rich young ruler. It says from verse 18, and a certain ruler asked him, saying, good master, what shall I do to inherit eternal life? And Jesus said unto him, why callest thou me good? None is good save one, that is God. Hallelujah. So it's interesting that Jesus pointed out this his statement, because he came to Jesus and he is like, good master, what should I do to enter eternal life? And Jesus said, why do you call me good? There is none good except God. And that's a teaching that the world needs to learn, that without God there is no good. You know, people, they try to separate God and they say, I can still be good, I can still live good, I can still do good. You know, I believe in just doing good, I just believe in doing good works. Jesus is saying, there is nobody who is good except God. So any goodness that you can think or imagine that you have knowledge of, it originates from God. If God did not show you what is good, you would not even know, understand what is good, what is right, what is pleasing. Goodness is relative to God. So we'll open our mouths and we'll make this prayer. You know, let people come to this understanding. With the psalmist, when he was writing, he says, Lord, my goodness extended not but unto thee. Without you, there is no goodness. Without God, I cannot even talk about goodness. So we'll open our mouths and we'll pray for this land. We'll pray for the world. We'll pray for this mentality that is floating around in this world, that they can imagine being good without God. Let them know that is a fallacy. It is the lie of the devil. You need God for goodness. You need the goodness of God to flow through you. There cannot be any good without God. Let's pray. Gracious Heavenly Father, Lord, we thank you, Lord, for this wisdom, for this knowledge, for this understanding, Lord, for revealing this truth, Heavenly Father. From your word, Lord, we pray, Father God, for those souls that are out there, for people out, that are out there who have fallen for this lie of the enemy, that they can be good and they can do good through their works and without you, Lord. We pray, Father, let them be delivered from this mindset, Lord, that you are, let them come to know, Father God, that you are the source of all things good, Lord. You alone are good, Lord, and all goodness flows and originates and comes from you, Heavenly Father. Lord, let them know, Father God, without you they can do no good, they cannot be good, Heavenly Father. No, all their righteous works are as filthy rags, Heavenly Father. Lord, we pray, Father God, for the renewing of the minds of such, Heavenly Father, and we pray for ourselves, Lord. Help us to continue to live with this understanding, Lord, that we are made the righteousness of God through Christ Jesus, Lord, not of our own works, not of our own deeds, Heavenly Father. Help us, Lord, to be grateful and to be thankful, Lord, for the gift of Jesus Christ, Heavenly Father. We praise you and we thank you, Lord. We ask this prayer in Jesus' name. Amen. Amen. Luke chapter 18 from verse 20. Then Jesus says, it says, thou knowest the commandments, do not commit adultery, do not kill, do not steal, do not bear false witness, honor thy father and thy mother. And he said, all these have I kept from my youth up. Now when Jesus heard these things, he said unto him, yet lackest thou one thing. Sell all that thou hast and distribute unto the poor, and thou shalt have treasure in heaven, and come, follow me. And when he heard this, he was very sorrowful, for he was very rich. Hallelujah. It's very interesting when you read what Jesus lists out to this rich young ruler, the things that Jesus lists out. God already knows your heart. He already knows where you're falling short. And Jesus wanted to show him something. When he lists out these things, you'll see all these are mostly outwardly obediences. You will not commit adultery, you will not kill, you will not steal, you will not bear false witness, honor your father and thy mother, you know. But Jesus, you see, he did not even mention the first and the biggest commandment, because he already knew this person, that's where he was lacking. He already knew that before the love of God, this person had the love of money. And he was waiting for this person to now announce in his pride, all these I've already kept, what do I lack more? And he said, now let me show you what you lack. So we'll pray for ourselves. You know, there are things that keep us from committing, from submitting completely to God, that divide our love towards God, that take priority in our lives towards God. We'll make this prayer. Anything that is holding us back from loving God completely, utterly, with all our hearts, with all our mind, with all our strength, we shall do away with those things. In this case, it was money. It could be your children. It could be your family. It could be your job. It could be your business. It could be your own hobbies and desires, which you tend to prioritize over God. We'll pray, Lord, anything that is dividing, that is taking away from your love, I will separate it from myself. I will remove it from my life and I will prioritize you in everything. Let's open our mouths and pray, Lord, let nothing keep me from loving you completely with everything that I have. Father God, we bless your name. We glorify your name. Lord, I thank you, Heavenly Father, for you have called us to love you with all our hearts, with all our minds, with all our strength, Lord. We pray, Father God, anything trying to compete with your love, Heavenly Father, anything trying to compete with our obedience to your word, Father God, anything trying